0: dating back to 2018. Those entities include NASA, the National Institutes of Health, DHS, and even the Justice Department. Senior fellow at the National Security Institute, Andrew Bourne, says it's no secret that China has engaged in cyber espionage.
1: We're dealing with a set of adversarial actors in cyberspace that do not follow our laws or our rules. So what we have to do is lock our car doors, as it were.
0: The DOJ says the group known as QTFY also targeted hospitals, telecommunications providers, power companies, and defense contractors. And sky watchers in Southern California will get a chance to see a nearly total lunar eclipse tonight, with 96% of the moon expected to slip into Earth's shadow. Griffith Observatory will open its grounds for public viewing starting at 7:25 p.m., weather permitting, and will broadcast the event online through just after midnight. If skies are clear, the eclipse will be visible to the naked eye throughout Southern California, and no telescope or special eye protection is needed for a lunar eclipse. We're going to go to the 710 next.
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0: Okay. Southland weather from KFI. Partly cloudy tomorrow. Highs 90 to the triple digits. Metro LA in the high desert. Windy again. In the high desert, 102 to 113 in the valleys. Low to upper 80s at the beaches. Low to upper 90s inland to OC. 101 to 107 and windy in the IE. Right now, 80 in Dana Point, 94 in Anaheim. The same in Diamond Bar. 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S&P 500 up 55 and NASDAQ up 411. Crash on the 710 in East L.A.
3: The southbound side of 3rd Street. The wreck is in the center divider, car versus SUV. It's got traffic stopped from 4-Wheel Drive. In Santa Monica, problem come up now on the 10. Westbound before 4th Street, that's a right shoulder problem. And traffic is stop and go from around 20th Street. Stall car's been cleared out of the way on the 605 freeway northbound past Telegraph Road, but that left things kind of jammed up from Rosecrans. In Bellflower, the broken down big rig on the 91 freeway eastbound before Lakewood Boulevard, the two left lanes still blocked and traffic stopped from the 110 freeway. In Diamond Bar, the 57 freeway northbound before the 60, it's a right shoulder crash. It has you slow from Pathfinder Road. And in Garden Grove, on the 22 freeway westbound before Fairview Haster, that's a crash in the carpool lane. Traffic stopped from the 55. It's causing about a 25-minute delay for you. With Southern California's most accurate traffic reports, I'm Randy Fuller.
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2: 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Welcome. How are you? We're on every day from 3 to 6. Whatever you miss, you go to the podcast, John Cobalt Show on demand, and that'll be in about an hour. You'll be able to hear that. Same as the radio show. We did a live stream today, so you can go and watch that on YouTube or X. We had a live stream at 11 this morning. And did I mention we're live on YouTube and X right now? I don't remember, but we are. All right, now we're going to talk with Darren Thomas. He's president and CEO of Dunlop Tires North America. You probably have heard by now, many of you have reacted very strongly to this. The California Energy Commission has released a new policy, and it, in effect, banned 70% of the tires that we now drive on, if they're replacement tires. They can't be sold. There's two phases, 2029, 2033, and by the end of it, 70% of the replacement tires that we all use are no longer available. And it's going to cost us hundreds of dollars more for these replacements. So says the California Energy Commission, and Gavin Newsom saying they're more energy efficient. It has to do with rolling resistance, how much energy it takes to keep a tire moving. Darren Thomas is the president and CEO of Dunlop Tires North America, and he has spoken out very strongly about this new policy this week. And let's get him on. Darren Thomas, welcome to the John Cobalt Show. How are you?
7: Good, John. Thank you for having me, sir. Hope you guys are well there.
2: Yeah, we are. Explain so the average driver right now can understand what this rolling resistance concept is, how it affects them.
7: All right, yeah. So let me put it in terms that I think everybody will understand. Let's just imagine two people have a pencil and an eraser like we all had in grade school. And when you slide that eraser across the paper, one of them creates a lot of friction and one of them doesn't. Essentially, what we're going through is an application of technology that the Tier 1 manufacturers like us have had available for years in order to allow that friction to be a little bit less and still accomplish the overall objective of that eraser. But that comes at a cost. And generally, when that technology is not needed in products, we don't put it in there because it is very expensive to process. Generally, allows tires to wear a little bit faster, and we sacrifice other technical components of that tire as a result of those technologies. So essentially, what California Energy Commission is doing is by mandate requiring manufacturers to put technology in the tire that ultimately the replacement market has decided on its own it doesn't need. Now, whether or not that will actually increase the efficiency of the tire can be debated, because let's say another person gets a pencil with an eraser. But just like happens in school, that eraser gets down to that metal nub, starts to tear the paper. Well, that one's really easy to slide across the paper. The reality is it just doesn't last very long. So ultimately, yes, we can achieve some of these technical requirements that the Energy Commission is mandating. We just need to be honest with ourselves about what the cost is going to be, what the impact could be, and understand that the application of these technologies is different by every global manufacturer, some of which can achieve them with much greater capabilities. Others will have to take other routes that potentially could be risky to the overall consumer.
2: And what would be the risks?
7: The risk ultimately is when we design tires, we consider safety, honestly, as the primary objective. In the event a consumer wants to choose, let's say, mileage over safety, we don't allow that. We require safety to be the primary objective. If it's efficiency over safety, generally we don't allow that. We make safety the objective. So when we talk about low rolling resistance tires, we just have to be realistic that even the California Energy Commission data tells us that tires with shallower tread depths will generally have lower rolling resistance. What does that mean? It may mean we may find that there are manufacturers who do not have Michelin or Dunlop or Bridgestone technologies, and they will have to resort to other technical solutions. Those solutions more than likely will compromise wet safety, potentially drive performance and mileage. So there's just going to be compromises related to this. And as much as we want to say we can engineer one feature without sacrificing anything else, there's not a single manufacturer on the globe that will say that is a standard in which the tire industry has ever been able to operate. It is technically not feasible, so we have to make compromises.
2: And what do you think the cost impact is going to be on a set of four tires?
7: Yeah, I'll say this. If I look at even the CEC data, which isn't there to compare tire sizes, there is a particular size that they have in their data set, an 18-inch, let's just say, for a modern SUV. The difference between the low rolling resistance tire and the replacement tire in their own sample was $18. So that's one example. If I asked our engineering team, which I did yesterday, to give me that same tire, tell me how far away our product is from that low rolling resistance tire, it'll take 3%. 3% on, let's say, $175 tire. So maybe we're around the $5 or $6 range on that one size. But that's because that size was engineered already with some low roller resistance features in it. If I take a common size, let's say for a Honda Accord or an older vehicle, maybe owned by someone who's had that vehicle for 10 years, that increases 17% just in materials, not in material processing, not in all of the other costs that we incur when we simply add a material. So it is not the $6.50 that the CEC is saying. That's the equivalent of saying, hey, John, your cost increase is 20, Darren's is zero, therefore, John, you only owe 10. Well, that works at the CEC, but in the real world, John, your number is still $20 a tire. So there will be a disproportionate increase in the distribution of burden, and it's going to hit people who buy economy tires the most.
2: There's estimates in the California Post, according to the Tire Industry Association, that it could be hundreds of dollars for a set of four tires, the increase.
7: It all depends on the tire size and how much that tire was engineered in the first place to have low rolling resistance. But I would say that probably you could anticipate easily $150 for a larger SUV or light truck tire size. And the CEC is now going to say that you're going to offset that with fuel efficiency. The problem is that calculation is even not consistent with the academic of science analysis. And that just continues to weaken the overall value equation for the consumer and puts in the low rolling resistance benefit outcome in jeopardy. So our position is there's other ways to solve this. We may not even have a problem in the first place, and we just need to have a lot more dialogue because this is not the climate to put larger costs on consumers, especially when manufacturers are saying there's a challenge here.
2: Are we talking up to $150 per tire?
7: No. You're not going to be $150 per tire. I'm talking about a set of four installed, ready to go.
2: Okay, because some of these reports make it per tire. And so the coverage is confusing. You know, I hear you talk about this in incredible detail, which is not surprising considering you're the president and CEO of the company. But when I hear Nancy Skinner, who's on the California Energy Commission, talk, she goes, oh, just trust us because, you know, we know how to regulate hair dryers. Seriously, she said that. So,
7: yeah.
2: I don't sense the same level of sophistication when it comes to the knowledge.
7: Yeah, well, what I'll say is that the folks on that committee that sanctioned this this legislation, I will tell you this: the data they used from a company called Smithers, which even my firm uses, and Discount Tire, America's Tire, who you can trust, also uses. They have some valid data there. The problem that we have is we are taking a very, very broad scientific issue and broad stroking it across all of the tires in North America or California. And that might work with microwaves because all of our outlets are 110 volts. That is not the case with all different vehicles, the different braking systems, different weight requirements, different places we're going to drive, different temperature environments. So I hate to say this. I hate to break the news to people, but you don't drive your kids to school in your microwave. So It's like I told people, I have children. They're in high school and college. In the event that I lost my daughter because she had low rolling resistance tires and her braking distance was decreased, I would not be comforted. So tires has always been about safety. That is not the issue with appliances. That is about energy consumption. So trying to grow or adopt efficiency rules for appliances has merit. That is a noble thing to do. And honestly, to seek emissions improvements is also noble. I was a kid in California that couldn't see the mountains. My kids can see them, and I appreciate that. But that does not mean that all legislation was born out of real science, using that science in parallel with industry and doing that together. This is the result of legislation that sat on the books for 23 years, and overnight we have some legislation. And I think we need to stop as Californians and say this is not about politics. This is just about safety, what's good for consumers, and whether or not consumers need to bear this burden. And right now is not the time, and this is not the science.
2: So you're concerned that this this new mandate could affect safety as well as being a price hike?
7: Yeah, what I can say is companies like ours, we win either way because we have the technology. But our company's winning at the expense of consumers is not winning.
2: Yeah.
7: So ultimately, we need to do what is right long-term, and long-term means let's really establish what is required to increase the efficiency of tires. Should there be a possible way to do that without compromise? The moment compromise is included in the equation, we have to ask ourselves, what product are we dealing with? If that product deals with safety, put the brakes on. Let's talk about this and slow this process down, because what you're going to have now are offshore companies around the world trying to determine if they have the science of composition of rubbers and all of these things to process this, and many of them will not. And when they don't, they have to change structural design to accomplish that, and then we have problems.
2: Thank you for coming on with us. This was very fascinating and informative. Darren Thomas, president.
7: No, it's,
2: you go ahead.
7: Yeah, no problem. No. Just say it's not every day the tire guys get to talk with everybody. So we just hope everybody stays safe and just, you know, separates the facts from the fiction on this whole thing.
2: All right. Well, I'm glad you took the time to explain all this. President and CEO of Dunlop Tires North America, Darren Thomas. Thank you again. Deborah Mark, live in the KFI 24-hour newsroom.
0: Here is the latest. The extreme heat and dangerous fire conditions continue across Southern California, and President Trump signs an executive order renaming Lake Ontario to Lake America. We'll have more at the bottom of the hour. Heading over to the 22 next.
2: They say time heals all wounds. 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
3: Bound right before Fairview Haster. The wreck is in the carpool lane. Sports car and a motorcycle there. Traffic stacked up from the 55. In Bellflower, on the 91 freeway, eastbound before Lakewood Boulevard, stalled semi. Still blocking the two left lanes, they say. So traffic's heavy from the 110. That's probably slowing you down by about 45 minutes, maybe more. In East L.A., the 710, southbound at 3rd Street, wreck in the center divider. You're slow from Floral. With Southern California's most accurate traffic reports, I'm Randy Fuller.
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2: 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We just had a extended interview with the president and CEO of Dunlop Tires North America, Darren Thomas, because he'd come out publicly this week against the way the California Energy Commission has released these new regulations, basically banning 70% of the tires we drive, replacement tires, they can't be sold anymore. And as of 2029 and 2033, and this is going to cost, he says it could cost up to $150 for 4 tires. There have been published estimates that are higher than that. We'll go with his for now. But you could see, if you heard the interview, it's extremely detailed, technical, serious science. And when you hear from

0: If somebody wants higher or lower rolling resistance, put it on the market, see how it flies. If someone wants maybe more safety, a change in the traction, whatever the issue is, the price, let the market decide. That's our freedom. And what they hate more than anything, the Newsoms and the Skinners in the world, is to, they hate our freedom. It makes them crazy. And any decision they could force on us, they will. You think Newsom would be able to hold his own in a conversation with Darren Thomas? I keep getting back to this. Intelligence is extremely important. And we have very little of it in government. And it's obvious. And so now we have the stupid people ordering around the smart people, the ignorant ordering around the educated. What the hell does Nancy Skinner know about tires? It's just like regulating hair dryers. That's what's galling about this, because you can't have discussions with them. They fall back on hysterical cliches, lines that work really well at, you know, progressive rallies. But then you take it to the real world and the complex physics, the complex science of tires and rolling resistance and friction and safety issues and what the tires are made of. And we'll talk more. Deborah Mark, live in the KFI 24-hour newsroom.
1: The extreme heat and dangerous fire conditions continue across Southern California.
2: The National Weather Service says a red flag warning will remain in place until 3 p.m. on Friday. There's low humidity and gusty winds in the forecast. A very hot and unstable air mass is going to make for dangerous conditions. Triple-digit highs will continue in many inland locations through Friday night. 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
3: Nearly 300,000 students in California's K through 12 schools were homeless during the 2024-25 school year. That's a record high for the state. According to the UCLA Center for the Transformation of Schools, the number of children without a stable place to live is up 10% from previous highs. Most homeless students are not living on the streets. Instead, their families are staying with others in crowded homes because they can't afford their own places. Tammy Trujillo, KFI News.
1: Weekly jobless claims are down. The Labor Department says it received 203,000 first-time requests for unemployment benefits in the week ending August 22nd. That's 4,000 fewer than the previous week's revised total. It's also about 5,000 fewer than what most analysts were expecting. Amid the ongoing trade war with Canada, President Trump has signed an executive order renaming Lake Ontario to Lake America. Trump says Canada has treated the U.S. unfairly.
4: People oftentimes, they'll ask me, who's the worst to deal with on trade? And I said, that's easy, Canada.
1: The Trump administration has imposed 50% tariffs on a wide range of Canadian goods that are imported into the U.S. Southland weather from KFI, partly cloudy tomorrow, highs 90 to the triple digits, metro L.A. in the high desert, windy in the high desert, 102 to 113 in the valleys, low to upper 80s at the beaches, low to upper 90s inland OC, 101 to 107 and windy in the IE. Right now, 89 in Laguna Woods and 91 in Rancho Santa Margarita. Crash on the 101 in Echo Park.
5: Southbound, just past Glendale Boulevard. The wreck is in the left lane. Car versus SUV situation there. And traffic is stopped from Hollywood Boulevard. In Santa Monica now, the 10 eastbound before Centinela. The wreck in the center divider that has traffic at a stop pretty much from Cloverfield Boulevard. Big delays in Bellflower, the 91 freeway eastbound before Lakewood Boulevard. They finally got the stalled semi out of the roadway, but it was there long enough to slow things down from the 110. You're probably looking at 40, 45 minutes of delay still. With Southern California's most accurate traffic reports, I'm Randy Fuller.
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13: 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We got the Chargers tonight, don't we? They're playing the Rams. And coverage starts at 6 o'clock right after we're done. Hiccups came back again. Subscribe, become a member, youtube.com/@John Cobalt Show, because we're live on YouTube and we're live on X. And we did a live stream this morning at 11 a.m., and that's on YouTube and that's on X as well. So you could go watch that. They have been, since the new homeless count came out, and we found out street homelessness was actually up over 8%, and it was really embarrassing to the idiots at the city council, to Karen Bass. Ever since then, they've been claiming You know, Lhasa can't count right. We need a new count. This didn't come out right because the numbers went up. Now, the last couple of years, when they claimed the numbers went down, they had no problem with the count. Until the Rand Corporation in 2025 did their own count and found that Lhasa missed a third of the vagrants in Skid Row, Venice, and Hollywood. They undercounted by a third. In Skid Row, they undercounted by 40%, I think. Well, there was no call from the L.A. City Council President, Marquise Harris-Storson, to do a new count. But now that the count showed it went up a lot, well, now there's something wrong. He said there was one part of South L.A. where the number of vagrants had skyrocketed. Lhasa's count of vagrants in a particular census tract was more than 10 times higher than in 2026. That was a hiccup. 10 times higher. And Harris Dawson says that's not accurate. I know you think this is funny. What am I supposed to
9: do? Because you're hiccuping and snorting at the same time. See?
13: Well, I'm trying to suppress the hiccup.
9: Hold your breath for 20 seconds, for
11: God's
9: sake.
11: No more soda for you before the show.
13: Well, if I hold my breath, you got to say something.
9: Okay, go. Hold your breath. Okay. 19, 18, 17, 16, 15, 14, 13, 12, 11, 10, 9, 8, 7, 6, 5, 4, 3, 2, 1. Breathe.
13: Almost passed out. You'd love it when I suffer.
9: No, I'm trying to help you.
13: So anyway, the Lhasa count was 10 times higher in this South LA district than in 2026. In Bob Blumenfeld's district, that's yours, right? Bob, yep. Blumenfeld?
9: Mm-hmm.
13: He said his count did not include some people staying at shelters. So this year, they're claiming the count's no good because the numbers went up, so they voted unanimously to call for a review, and they want an investigation. This is fascinating, isn't it? The years the numbers go down, they're wrong. No call for an investigation. The years the number go up, they want an investigation. But the truth is, the whole system is stupid. The whole system's broken. They can't count. They don't know how to do this. We're spending billions of dollars and they can't count. LAist.com, which is public radio, went to some of the homeless people to see what they thought. Well, a lot of people in the area told the LAist that they think the homelessness is going up. Derek Johnson says he's looking at people who live around him on the same street. They asked him, well, what is his situation? He used to be in Section 8 housing, but he thought the services had failed him. The rent was too high. So he spent $4,200 on an RV. Now, if you don't have money for rent, how do you end up with $4,200 for an RV? And he said the housing voucher expired without him knowing, and that sent him back to the street. He said, I did the program. I did all that. Now you're telling me I ain't got no spot? F you all. I got me an RV now. Which is the last thing we want is more RVs on the street. Vince Benton, of course, he could get a job and stop taking the drugs, and then he'd make enough money for a cheap apartment or rent out a room. Do reporters ever ask that? I remember Ken and I years ago. there was some giveaway going on after some natural disaster, some government program. And we went up to the people standing in line trying to get free stuff or free money. And at the time, we still had newspapers, and I brought the classified ads. And I went up to these people standing in line for the free stuff in the government program, and I said, well, there's some job openings here. You want to call? You want to take this home, this paper? Everybody got mad at me. Activists got mad at me. These people standing in line got mad at me because I was telling them to answer the want ads in the newspaper. Same thing here. You don't see the reporter saying, well, geez, you know, if you get off the drugs. Vince Benton doesn't have an RV. And he told LAist he doesn't have a tent or a sleeping bag either. He has a family nearby to try to help him. But drug use and a criminal record have kept him, unhoused. That word again.
9: I thought you're not allowed to use that.
13: We're not. I'm reading the LAist word. I've been called... They unhoused us all through this article. I've been calling them vagrants. I have to rewrite this. And Vince Benton says he's seeing more vagrants coming to the area looking for a place to stay. He says, in a minute, all South Central is going to look like downtown LA. So the people in the streets know they have more neighbors. And they're reporting more neighbors. They're telling you that the programs don't work. They're also not interested in getting off the drugs. They're not interested in getting mental health help. They just want the free money and the free stuff. And there isn't a soul in government right now in Los Angeles that's trying to change this whole dynamic. It's just the same old thing every day, every day. We'll talk more, Deborah Mark, live in the KFI 24-hour newsroom.
9: Here is the latest. L.A. Mayor Bass says the city's taking action to clean up that abandoned property full of trash that's been used by homeless people in Studio City. And the search for survivors continues in Nepal following catastrophic flooding that's killed hundreds of people. We'll have more at the top of the hour. Going to the 10 next.
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11: Eastbound right before Centinela. That's a crash in the center divider. Two-car wreck that's got traffic stopped from Cloverfield in Baldwin Park on the 10 freeway. Eastbound before the 605. The carpool lane is blocked with that crash. It's backing you up from City Terrace. About a 20-minute delay there. Echo Park, situation's gotten worse on the 101 southbound past Glendale Boulevard. That wreck in the left lane slowing you from Hollywood Boulevard. Now it's about a 45-minute or more delay. With Southern California's most accurate traffic reports, I'm Randy Fuller.
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13: KFI AM 640, my more stimulating talk radio, the John Cobalt Show. And we're on from 3 to 6, so that time's running out soon. The podcast is coming out just after 6 o'clock, John Cobalt Show on demand. No Conway tonight. We got the Chargers playing the Rams. And we'll get to that in just a few moments here. We're live on YouTube, live on X. We did a live stream this morning on YouTube and X that you could watch. Extra bonus hour there. Excuse me, I got the hiccups today. There's nothing really I can do about it. But I'll try to get through this. This, we had on last hour a guy, Michael Geyer, who has produced this, directed this wonderful film called, it's about all the 9/11 stories. It's things you've never heard before, by people who lived through the entire experience, survivors, first responders, relatives, and it's about resilience and triumph, from triumph to resilience. And you know, I watched it thinking that, geez, I've seen enough documentaries, enough retrospectives over the years. It's something really special. And so it's From Triumph to Resilience. It's on a lot of the major streaming channels. And it's the 25th anniversary of 9/11. Now, I understand we are going to feel this anniversary a little more here than they would in Canada. But hearing this from the Canadian Broadcasting Corporation kind of made me understand why Trump has this urge to rename Lake Ontario and also slap all these tariffs. The Canadian Broadcasting Corporation has instructed its staff not to refer to the killings on 9/11 as terrorist attacks ahead of its anniversary coverage. The public, it's a public broadcaster, CBC, said it would avoid using words like terrorist and terrorism when describing the events. Do not refer to the September 11th attacks as terrorist attacks. The memo was signed BB, which means it was signed by Bassem Bashra. That doesn't sound Canadian. Senior Director of Journalistic Standards. A public affairs spokesman for the CCC said our focus is to report the facts of such atrocities with accuracy, clarity, and detail, and to convey the scale and scope of violent acts whenever they occur. To quote the people affected and convey the views of the officials and experts on these events. But CBC News does not designate specific groups as terrorists or specific acts as terrorism, regardless of the region or the events. Because these words are so loaded with meaning, politics, and emotion, they can end up being impediments to our journalism. I don't understand this. I have a complete block in trying to comprehend what these people are talking about. The CBC will only use terms when quoting others who are describing the events. Even though Osama bin Laden, who approved the attacks, funded the attacks, and described the attacks as blessed terror, he said in one of his video statements, "We say our terror against America is blessed terror." So when the guy who ran Al-Qaeda, who approved and paid for the terror attack, is telling you it's terror, the CBC won't do it. They hide behind gobbledygook, word salad. I can't even follow their rationale. But it's so disrespectful to the country. It's so disrespectful to the people who died, to the families who suffered, to the survivors who still live with the painful memories. But you have these CBC broadcasters who just give you the back of the hand, wave it away, and tell you, well, this is our policy. And this gets in the way of our journalism. It gets in the way of journalism to report terror attacks as terror attacks when the guy who initiated the terror attacks describes it that way. And this is still going on 25 years later. I mean, this is part of the whole woke movement. Anyway. You know what? I'm going to cut out because I got to go take care of the hiccups. You have an extra minute here to play with. We'll see you tomorrow. I assume the hiccups are going to stop by then. Michael Crozier has the news. Go.
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1: A lot of people unaccounted for. I'm Michael Crozier, live from the KFI 24-hour newsroom. The search for survivors continues in Nepal following catastrophic flooding that's killed more than 390 people.
2: The deadly waves sped down the mountain at more than 40 miles per hour, the energy equivalent to a 5.2 magnitude earthquake.
1: ABC's James Longman says more than 1,400 people are missing, including dozens of Americans.
2: And that number is expected to rise. 22 of the missing were in a group from Tennessee who were taking part in a spiritual pilgrimage.
1: Experts say the flooding was triggered by a massive landslide that hit a glacier and melted tons of ice along the way. Mayor Bass says the city is taking action to clean up an abandoned property full of trash, which has been used by homeless people. Neighbors say it's been a problem for more than 5 years, and Bass says it's citywide.
0: Where we have a lot of properties like this that have been abandoned, but it is unacceptable, and we need to expedite the process so that neighbors are not in danger.
1: Bass says the property will be cleaned up by tomorrow afternoon. City Councilmember Nithya Raman, Ann Bass's opponent for mayor, is responding to residents frustrated about the property and any blame from Bass.
3: It is absolutely inexcusable that residents on Babcock Avenue have been living next to this abandoned, unsecured property for as long as they have.
4: Raman says her office has begged for the site to be cleaned up for years.
3: For the mayor to now suggest that this is simply a matter of the council office calling the departments ignores the reality. We have called, we have emailed, we have escalated, and we brought this directly to her office months ago.
4: Filled with homeless squatters and trash, the property had a fire Wednesday.
3: This property should have been secured and abated long before a fire made the danger impossible to ignore.
4: Mark Rauner, KFI News.
1: He got accused of vandalizing political signs featuring Governor Newsom and Nevada Governor wannabe Aaron Ford has been arrested in Las Vegas.
5: Las Vegas Metro Police say 73-year-old David Smith was arrested Monday and booked on suspicion of felony graffiti or property damage. KNTV reports the investigation began August 3rd after several political signs were defaced, including one where a swastika was drawn over Newsom's face on a sign featuring Newsom endorsing Ford, who's a Democrat. Better Nevada PAC, a Republican Political Action Committee, paid for the signs and says they'll repair them, adding those messages have no place in public debate. Tammy Trujillo, KFI News.
1: A years-long campaign led by Global Hope 365 and Tustin to end child marriage in California is a step closer to its goal as state lawmakers approved a legislation setting 18 as the minimum age to marry with no exceptions. Assembly Bill 1267, written by Santa Cruz Democratic Assemblywoman Gail Pellerin, now goes to Governor Newsom for consideration after clearing the assembly. The organization says California is one of three states without a statutory minimum marriage age. A trial date's been set for the alleged mastermind of 9/11. ABC's Hannah Bataz says it comes as we approach the 25th anniversary of the attacks.
6: After years of delays, military judge has scheduled Khalid Sheikh Mohammed's trial to begin June 2028. Mohammed has been held at Guantanamo Bay for two decades.
1: The judge said the additional time is needed to resolve pre-trial disputes, including disagreements about what evidence can be presented. Mohammed's accused of developing and directing the plot to crash hijacked airliners into the World Trade Center and the Pentagon. Another hijacked plane crashed in a field in Pennsylvania. And the Earth and the Moon are about to put on a show.
7: It's been called an almost blood moon, better known as a near total lunar eclipse, when the Earth's shadow covers most of the moon, turning it almost red. The phenomenon will be visible from coast to coast, but it won't peak until about 12:15 a.m. in the east, closer to 9:15 Pacific time. At its bloodiest peak, about 96% of the moon will be in shadow. I'm Rory O'Neill.
1: It's the final preseason game for your Los Angeles Chargers as they take on the Los Angeles Rams. Kickoff's at 7 p.m. right now. Here's your Chargers pregame show with Isaac Lohenkron.

0: Tonight, from SoFi Stadium in Inglewood, it's the preseason finale as the Chargers play host to the Los Angeles Rams. I'm Isaac Lohenkron. This is the first of at least two meetings between the Chargers and Rams. They'll meet during week 8 of the regular season. And then I say at least, because you never know, they could also potentially meet again in Super Bowl 61, which of course will also be played at SoFi Stadium. Tonight, however, the focus not on Super Bowl Sunday, but rather this Sunday, because that's when NFL rosters have to be cut down to 53 players. If you want to know the importance of the final game of the preseason, just ask Jim Harbaugh.
1: It's so important. It's like life or death. You know, your football life is at stake. You know, your lifestyle is at stake. You know, your job. That's how important it is to the individual player.
0: Coming up next, we'll take you down to Harbaugh's domain, the field at SoFi Stadium, where Shannon Farron is standing by to set the scene as the Chargers get ready to take on the Rams in the preseason finale. The Chargers 1-1 on the preseason. They open up with a 27-7 drubbing of the Texans in Houston, in which they were dominant in all phases of the game. But then, last Thursday at SoFi Stadium, the tables were turned against them by the San Francisco 49ers, who thrashed the Chargers 41-17. The Rams, meanwhile, 2-0 on the preseason. They opened up with a win at Kansas City, and then last Saturday at SoFi Stadium, they shut out the New Orleans Saints by a final score of 34-0. So it's the Chargers against the Rams, the Battle of LA, the Battle of SoFi Stadium, and the individual battles by players on the bubble of both teams to make the rosters when they are cut down to 53 on Sunday at 3 p.m. Pacific. Coming up next, we'll take you down on the field at SoFi Stadium, where Shannon Farron is standing by to set the scene. You're tuned to Countdown to Kickoff, presented by Morongo Casino Resort and Spa on the LA Chargers Football Network.
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0: 1 hour and 1 minute remains on our Morongo Casino Resort and Spa Countdown to Kickoff. Chargers and the Rams in the preseason finale at SoFi Stadium. The Chargers, by the way, will be the designated home team tonight. Speaking of SoFi Stadium, let's take you right down on the field where Shannon Farron is standing by as we speak. Good evening, Shannon.
7: Good evening, Isaac. Jim Harbaugh has just come out on the field here. He's got his bright blue gloves on, ready to warm up his quarterbacks. If you haven't seen it, Jim Harbaugh will warm up his own quarterbacks. He likes to, you know, stay in the game out here. And my God, they do not go easy on Jim Harbaugh. He would have it no other way. Speaking of Harbaugh, Isaac, you talked a little bit about what he's looking for tonight, about it being a life and death kind of game for some of these guys on the bubble. Your football life is at stake, he told the team this week. And he also used the analogy of a deck of cards and the shuffle. He says, you're trying to create your best hand. What he meant was he's trying to create his best hand game to game, week to week. And he said, you want to be in the shuffle. So that is the message to guys here tonight. You want to be in the shuffle. A lot of questions remain on the field here at SoFi, Isaac. What is the starting O-line going to look like for week one? Been a lot of talk about that, and we'll dive deeper into that coming up later in the pregame. But, you know, which linebacker is going to get the final spot? Will it be Marlo Wax, who is just wowed during preseason, a coach's favorite, an undrafted free agent that made the team last year, or Junior Colson, a guy who had a pick six last week, a guy who we've been waiting to see after he came out of Michigan 3 years ago? He's got the size, he's got the strength, he's got the ability, he's got the ability to bring that next level at the second level. So that'll be fun to watch tonight. What cornerbacks stand out in a crowded cornerback room? We will see Rashawn Slater play tonight. That is exciting for all of us listening to this broadcast right now. Rashawn Slater, Justin Herbert had to do without last season, and it was a rough one, right? 66 sacks. Rashawn Slater back at left tackle will be a thing of beauty for us all to behold, even if it is just 6 to 9 plays or one series. It'll be nice to see, especially after this training camp where Rashawn missed 8 practices or something like that after a flare-up in that surgically repaired knee. So it'll be nice to see him back out here tonight getting some real action, real game action reps. You're not going to see Derwin James and you're not going to see Khalil Mack, but other than that, you're going to see starters. So make sure you're listening. Hopefully it'll be better than 3 and out that we saw the starters produce last week here on this field against San Francisco. But yeah, they're staring down the roster cutdown. Sunday, 3 p.m. Pacific time. So tonight, the final battles for the roster will play out on the radio. You'll all be here to hear it.
0: You got it, Shannon. 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Coming up next, we'll take you to the broadcast booth at SoFi Stadium, where Matt Money Smith and Daniel Jeremiah will make an impact by offering you a preview from their perspective of our preseason finale between the Chargers and the Rams. It's straight ahead on Morongo Casino Resort and Spa. Countdown to kickoff right here on the LA Chargers Football Network.
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1: 56 minutes remain on our Morongo Casino Resort and Spa. Countdown to kickoff. Players from the Chargers and Rams both running down a dream tonight at the preseason finale, with roster cutdowns looming Sunday at 3 p.m. Pacific time. That's what's at stake as we take you to the broadcast booth at SoFi Stadium, where Daniel Jeremiah and Matt Money Smith are standing by with a preview. Money!
2: Yeah, thank you. Hello. Well, DJ, preseason game three, and it certainly feels like the theme of the week with the media was this 53-man roster. Who's flashed? Feels like we got a pretty deep team. I'll just start with, is there any position group that you're keeping your eye on today?
3: Yeah, there's a couple of them, Money. To me, I would say the safety position and the linebacker position defensively would be the two that come to mind, just because there's a lot of depth there. There's been some investments, particularly in the safety position, with draft picks the last couple of years. So some big decisions there and some tough decisions.
2: Yeah, and I guess, you know, that's sort of the, not the headline. The headline is that starters are going to play both sides of the ball. No Khalil Mack, no Derwin James. A handful of starters on the offensive side that won't be playing either. But coach said 6 to 9 plays. You know, I don't know why he wouldn't say a drive or two. My interpretation of that is, don't put pressure on him. If it's a 3 and out, forcing him to go back out there or something like that. I think this way you probably have some wiggle room. If it's, you know, you're at play 9 and you're at the 10-yard line, they're probably going to stay out there for the 10th play. But what do you want to see? Because, man, it was quite disappointing what it looked like last week.
3: I want to see, obviously, some type of a run game get going, which we've been waiting for. And really, on both sides of the line of scrimmage, just the edges to be a little firmer. You know, they haven't been able to secure the edges with the tight ends in the run game. And then on the other side, the edge players, and obviously no Khalil Mack, and very little of some of the other key guys, but they haven't set the edge very firmly either. So that, to me, on the run game on both sides, particularly on the edges, is what I want to see.
2: Yeah, and that, just wondering what you saw when you went back and watched the film, because to me, it looked like confusion. Just like guys kind of don't know what they're doing.
3: Offensive side?
2: Yeah, I felt like there were some lanes they could have cut up and got some runs. Yeah.
3: Staring at each other. And then the other thing I wrote down was just on the ground. I mean, there's too many offensive linemen on the ground. You got to be a little bit better, stay on your feet. So, look, it's preseason. I mean, they're trying to work out some kinks here, and hopefully they can do that within the first few plays in this one and get out of there.
2: Yeah, it should be exciting. See these starters, see if Justin Herbert can author a touchdown drive to get us going. Ilo, and see whether or not that defense, especially the first time we're going to see Akeem Mesidor and Tuli Tuipulotu on the field together, can do something from those edges.
1: Ooh, that's going to be nice, Money. Tuipulotu, 13 sacks last year and making his first Pro Bowl, and Mesidor last year for the Miami Hurricanes, 12.5 sacks. And speaking of sacks, coming up next, we're going to talk to somebody who led the nation in sacks last year, and that would be Chargers undrafted rookie edge rusher Na'Dame Tucker. 14.5 sacks last year at Western Michigan to lead the nation, and his pass rush forced both Chargers interceptions last week against the 49ers. Want the latest in Chargers breaking news, exclusive content, scores, highlights, and more? 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
12: Countdown to Kickoff is back, presented by Morongo Casino Resort and Spa. It's the Chargers preseason finale against the Rams. Chargers rookie pass rusher Na'Dame Tucker had two quarterback pressures last week against the 49ers that resulted in interceptions. First, one by Junior Colson for a pick six, the other by Devin Grant. And Na'Dame, take us through those two plays from your perspective with your pressures leading to those interceptions.
13: Well, I just was, you know, I'm trying to get the quarterback on the ground by any means possible, man. They're trying to get the ball out pretty quick, so it's either like they take the sack or throw the interception, man. I'm happy for my teammates, man, but ain't nothing better than, you know, getting that strip sack or, you know, getting that QB on the ground. But yeah, man, I'm just trying to execute the defense and just, you know, execute the defense at a high level. And if you do that, you're gonna make plays, and you know, I trust this defense. I trust Coach O'Leary. I trust, you know, my teammates. So that's really all. That's the main focus.
12: It's exactly a trust on two levels with Chris O'Leary, because he was your defensive coordinator at Western Michigan last year when you made a ton of plays, led the nation 14 and a half sacks, four forced fumbles, 21 tackles for loss. So what impact did he have on your game last year at Western Michigan, and how does it help from a continuity standpoint now that he's still your defensive coordinator here in the pros?
13: Man, I would say you know, having that trust in him and him trusting me, you know, to execute the defense, being familiar obviously with certain calls and, you know, things like that, kind of, you know, just knowing where I'm gonna be, and you know, just again, just trying to execute at a high level. You know, that's the main goal, I feel like, for everybody, and it makes it kind of a little bit easier for me, because I've ran a lot of these calls a lot, you know, last year. So, you know, just trying to be consistent with that, man. And Coach O'Leary even reminded me today, like, just don't think about making the play. Run the defense and trust it, and we all know you can make plays, so plays gonna come. So just not trying to, you know, I'm an undrafted guy, so, you know, I'm trying to, you know, go out there and make a big play, and, you know, but I feel like, you know, the plays come the best when you just, you know, compose and you execute in the defense. So yeah.
12: Chargers pass rusher Na'Dame Tucker is our guest. And my final question for you, Na'Dame, you did not start playing football until your senior year of high school, Teaneck High School in New Jersey, which I think has one of the best nicknames I've heard, the Highwayman.
13: The Highwayman.
12: You don't come across the Highwayman very often, even in Southern California with all the freeways. So, you know, you were big into basketball back then. What got you into football?
13: Oh, man, pretty much it was just one of those things where, like, that door for basketball was kind of closing. I was coming, you know, to, like, my last year of high school. I didn't have the offers, you know, I kind of wanted. So it was just, like, one of those things where I was just like, let me try it. And I tried it literally, like, by, like, the second game. I was on a visit to Rutgers, you know, so it's like, I kind of, like, all right, you know, this kind of, you know, attention that quickly, man, I mean, you're probably in a, heading in the right direction. So I knew as long as I, you know, understand the game more, learn more about it, find my position, my true position, because I played middle linebacker and everything else. I didn't play D-line until I actually got to college. So, yeah, just kind of trying to find my position and find, you know, where I'm gonna be good at. And I stayed on it and I stayed consistent. And, yeah, I just you know, turned out to be a really, you know, good football player. And I still got more ways to go. I still want to grow more. I still want to learn. You know, I'm in room with guys like Khalil Mack and Thule. You know, those guys, I could learn so much from them. And you know, I keep that in mind every day when I'm around them, when we're in meetings, when we're going through Indy and everything else. And most of all, just keeping your body healthy. And, you know, you'll have a long career. Definitely. That's the plan.
12: Well, Charger fans are glad that you picked football all those years ago back in New Jersey. We're seeing the fruits of it now. Thank you so much for the time, Nadame, and best of luck tonight against the Rams.
13: I appreciate that. You have a good day as well.
12: Chargers rookie pass rusher Nadame Tucker, our guest. Real easy guy to root for. Stay close to the Bolts all season. 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Pre-game warm-ups in full swing on the field at SoFi Stadium. Coming up next, Shannon Farron will take you there. 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
17: Hey, Isaac, I am standing right behind the biggest men on the field, your Chargers offensive line, and my goodness, 1, 2, 3, 4, 5, 6, 7, 8. I mean, the depth. I'm still counting here. It is what you like to see if you're a Chargers fan, and it is what we're seeing at the start of this season. You're looking at Rashawn Slater out here warming up for the first time, and it is a sight to behold to see this man in full uniform when we haven't seen him this way for a season. It is a great thing to see. Rashawn Slater, you will see him play tonight on the other side of that line. Of course, you've got Joe Alt, Big Joe Alt at 7'6", over there. He told us last week he did get leaner in the offseason. He looks quicker. He looks more athletic. Still a massive human. You've got Trey Pipkins, who's going to be a utility guy. He's at left guard. But when you talked about left guard in that battle with what happened at center with the injury to Tyler and Jake Slaughter stepping in to play a more than serviceable center there, you're going to see, according to Mike McDaniel, you're going to see Coyote move over there to left guard. And he is the leader right now from the offensive coordinator, that the growth the past 2 weeks has been huge for him, that this is his job to lose. And so that's what we're looking at tonight. So left to right, you'll see Slater, Pipkins, probably Jake Slaughter, Cole Strange, and all, but definitely Coyote will be playing a lot of those snaps there at left guard tonight. Now, the last practice, Justin Herbert came out firing in 7-on-7s. I mean, everybody ate. And we've all seen Justin Herbert games like this, right, where he just spreads the food around the entire table. Nobody goes hungry. And that's exactly what you saw out of Justin Herbert in the last practice with, you know, his tight ends. You saw him go long to Devontae Ross, Trey Harris, Kamani Vidal, all first downs. At quarterback, after Justin is done for the night, there is a healthy competition for backup. And Trey Lance does not have this thing sewn up. DJU is giving him a run for his money because Trey Lance hasn't really taken it from him yet. That's what they're kind of looking at tonight, to see who just takes it. Whoever looks best tonight, some of the thinking goes, is going to secure that backup spot. Of course, the other one will end up on the practice squad or get a shot elsewhere. But that's another competition that we're looking at tonight. Of course, Trey Lance did have some time with

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2: What's going on deep within our oceans? In a moment, investigative reporter Cheryl Jones checks this out. It's an amazing story. Stick around. We'll be back in a moment on Coast to Coast AM. 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

0: And welcome back to Coast. George Norrie with you. Our investigative reporter, Cheryl Jones, has been a news anchor and meteorologist for cutting-edge networks, including CNN and the Weather Channel, has worked in multiple television news markets as well, and covers a wide array of stories for us. Just fantastic. Cheryl, did you have a chance to see the partial lunar eclipse tonight?
1: Not yet. I know it's
0: over.
1: Out there.
0: It's over with now.
1: Yeah, but I saw pictures, but wasn't really in a situation to go outside tonight.
0: Are you interested in astronomy when you were taking up meteorology?
1: Yes. I was.
0: Did you have a telescope when you were a little girl?
1: Not when I was little, but when I got older, I had one. And when I was in Denver, participated in some astronomical activities, and it was very, very interesting.
0: Did you ever look at Saturn?
1: Oh, my goodness, the rings.
0: Oh, it's incredible,
1: yes.
0: Isn't it?
1: Yeah, that's quite a situation there with those beautiful rings.
0: I remember as a little boy.
1: It's been a busy week.
0: I'm out in Detroit. It's cold out. I'm about 10 years old. I've got my telescope that my father bought me, and I found the Saturn spot and looked at it, and I could see with my little telescope the rings around Saturn, and I had never seen anything as magnificent as that in all my life. I mean, it was truly remarkable.
1: Oh, it's just really, really phenomenal.
0: It's exciting.
1: What a wild week we've had here.
0: Oh, what's going on your way?
1: Oh, Dolly. What
0: oh,
1: a
0: yeah,
1: week.
0: That's right. That's
1: you know,
0: right.
1: This is her home in the foothills of the Smokies, and there are so many people I know who have very strong connections. I started at my television career at the station that first gave her TV exposure on a morning show, which was a variety show, the Kaz Walker Farm and Home Hour. He was a legend in this area, a grocery man, but he had a variety music show, and he would have all musicians coming through the area on, and that's where Dolly got her start before she went to Nashville. Now, when I eventually started working at the same station, WBIR-TV, a CBS affiliate, the Kaz Walker show was on before my morning talk show. He was on at 7, and I came on with my co-host at 8 o'clock, a live show with the live call-ins. Isn't that something?
0: That's fantastic.
1: Yeah, but that's where she got her start. She always credited him for that, too.
0: I did not know she was sick. Yeah, she died of cancer, unfortunately. But
1: No one did. They kept that very much under the cover. And just a couple of months ago, she had done a public appearance. She was starting an opening with some truck stops around, and she appeared to be very normal and highly energetic. It's very mysterious exactly what happened. There are those turbo cancers that do happen very quickly, but she just went very fast, and no one was prepared. This area, Tennessee and East Tennessee, Sevierville and Gatlinburg and Pigeon Forge, they love Dolly. The Children's Hospital here was recently renamed in her honor, the Dolly Parton Children's Hospital of East Tennessee. They're talking about renaming the Nashville Airport after her, but she really liked to be called the book lady because her big project in giving back to others was starting that imagination library that she started years ago to give children under 5 free books.
0: 300 million books she gave away. Anyways, tell us what you got for us tonight.
1: Oh, my goodness. It's a big night. My guest is Debbie Ziegelmeyer. She studied the USO or the UFO phenomenon for decades. And, of course, USO is unidentified submerged objects. She's a longtime scuba diver and instructor for MUFON. And she was recently appointed as executive director for MUFON International. She has multiple titles, including functional director of underwater research and recovery and star team investigator. She shares secrets tonight of underwater mysteries that our oceans may be hiding in deep water trenches and contends that aliens may be living as residents in underwater bases around the world. She's authored 3 books, a vast collection of reports, witness accounts, and evidence of unidentified craft traveling around in and out of deep waters. And she says alien colonization of Earth's waterways with alien residents could explain some famous mysterious cases of missing ships and people. And one of her books is a reference book called The Alien Colonization of Earth's Waterways, a reference guide for UFOs and USOs in water-related activity. And her latest book just out on Amazon is Deep Water UFOs, Alien Residents, and Abductors. Here now is part one of our conversation. Debbie, welcome to Coast.
2: Oh, thank you. Thank you for having me. I appreciate it.
1: We're so glad you're here with us tonight. First of all, tell me why you wrote The Alien Colonization of Earth's Waterways.
2: Well, I had 20 years of information that I gathered together and decided it was well past time to put it all in one place and get it out there to the public. It just seemed like it was a waste sitting in my filing cabinet.
1: The subtitle to that is A Reference Guide to UFO-USO Water-Related Activity. Why did you choose this title?
2: Well, I'm a scuba instructor, so naturally, every time I heard about a sighting that involved water and UFOs, it just intrigued me. So I ended up being that expert just by default, I guess.
1: You've been researching UFOs, USOs for years. Tell us a little bit about your involvement.
2: Well, I was doing investigations since I was a child. I grew up in an interesting area, but I began investigating for MUFON in 2000, and I've continued ever since. I've investigated over 850 cases now for MUFON.
1: And of all of those, how many are water-related?
2: Oh my gosh, we're looking at probably 1 in 5.
1: For listeners who may not be as familiar with all of the terms, describe what a USO is.
2: USO is an unidentified submerged object. But in my book, I don't refer to USOs. I refer to them as UFOs because what we're seeing is coming in and out of the water.
1: What has intrigued you the most, Debbie, about what you found during your research of water-related UFO and USO sightings?
2: Well, when I got all this information gathered together and started figuring out how I wanted to present it, it just put me in awe of how many logged sighting reports that there were. There's reports from cruise ships, from Navy ships, fishing vessels, merchant ships. There were so many of them. I have over 300 logged sighting reports in the book. And it just amazed me because I can't even imagine how many people decided not to report these.
1: You're a STAR team investigator and functional director of underwater research and recovery for MUFON. Tell me about that.
2: STAR team investigator, those are investigators that have experience. They've been around for a few years. We have our own equipment, and we're able to leave at a moment's notice and go on site and investigate a reported sighting.
1: What about the work with underwater research and recovery? Can you explain a little bit more about how you go about that? How do you conduct a water-related investigation into a UFO or USO when there's a sighting report?
2: Well, we have a report that involves water. We have a ground team, and then we also have a water team. So the ground team would be the people that stayed above water, interviewed the witnesses, took soil samples and that type of thing, pictures of the area. Then you have the water team that goes in the water and looks for the evidence. And then when we come out, we present, of course, our evidence to the ground team. And then from there, it's sent to a lab. So there basically it's two different groups, two different investigating groups working together as one.
1: Now, in your book, The Alien Colonization of Earth's Waterways, why do you think there is an alien colonization of Earth's waterways going on?
2: Well, I couldn't believe how many sightings had been going on for multiple years, for decades, for centuries in some cases, all in the same area and in multiple places across the world and describing the same type of aliens and the same type of craft. And I thought, you know, these aren't visitors. These are residents. They've colonized our planet, and some of them have been here for centuries. I know that there's been giant 10-foot-tall aliens in Russia in the waterways over there, Lake Baikal, And those have been going on for decades. They've been seen there. They're underwater. They have been seen underwater and they're not leaving. So I would assume they're living there.
3: So where do you believe the suspected areas are where these underwater alien bases are located?
2: Well, Puerto Rico. I believe there's some type of a base in that area. Yeah, I've talked to Jorge Martin, and he's even seen wormholes in the sky. The Catalina Island, there's been a couple different books written about that. Russia is another very good area. Alaska, there's a lot going on in Alaska right now. Japan, Devil's Triangle in Japan.
3: Of these, which base or which suspected base do you believe is the most intriguing or the most revealing in terms of what we really don't know?
2: It's really close between the Catalina Island area and the Caribbean. There are multiple sightings in both areas. I'd probably say the Caribbean because there's more evidence because of all the different islands in the area and the multiple reports. Also cruise ships. There's a lot of cruise ship sightings from that area.
3: Have you ever experienced or seen anything personally, Debbie, related to USOs or UFOs in the water that you simply cannot explain?
2: So I had a sighting from a cruise ship. We were leaving St. Martin, heading for St. Thomas. I was taking pictures as we left shore. And as I was heading toward the bow of the ship, I looked over to the right and there were two saucer-shaped crafts that were kind of hovering, but they were tilting back and forth right over the water, probably, I don't know, maybe a football field length away. I got one good picture and then I ran as fast as I could toward the back of the ship to try and get a second picture. I got one through plexiglass, but the first picture, I got it right straight over the railing. It's in my book. I have no idea what it was. And it also, it changed the settings on my camera.
3: Did you ever feel like there was an interactivity going on between you and whatever the craft or the being might have been out there that you felt that you were interacting with or encountered in that way? Did you sense any interactive intelligence?
2: No, I think seeing it was dumb luck. I'm one of those people that always has to take pictures as we leave port on the ships. I'm always out there with a camera, and I happen to be the only one out there that noticed because everybody else was getting ready for dinner. The one reaction that I did have was technical. My camera setting went from January 26th to February 5th, 11 hours later. Just the pictures from that point on, my camera setting changed.
3: Do you believe there are bases beneath the ocean?
2: There could be. I had someone pose that question to me, and it doesn't seem far-fetched to say that they're underneath the water into the earth, and they come up from inside the earth through the water and then out, you know, into our atmosphere and then back in for whatever their agenda is. But absolutely, there is every possibility of that.
3: In your book, you talked about deep water trenches. Tell us about that as it relates to UFOs and USOs.
2: Well, that, you know, it's a great hiding place. We're not capable of going that deep. We have had a few scientists that have gone down deep and been able to stay just for a limited amount of time. But it's a great place for craft to hide. These craft come in and out of the water with ease, and they come in and out of our atmosphere with ease. So they can most certainly go down to depth, and it's a great hiding place.
3: Do you have any idea how far down these underground bases go?
2: I would say they'd have to be pretty far down into our trenches to not have been seen by submarines. There's some of our trenches are, you know, they're 2 miles plus deep, these deep trenches. They could be down there. I've also got reports where pilots have seen large craft moving around underwater. So I don't know if necessarily they're in one place. They have the capability to move if they're detected.
3: In your book, which is also a reference guide to UFO, USO water-related activity, you say that there's detailed evidence presented in this one-of-a-kind book dating back to the Bible through medieval times and modern U.S. Navy sightings, which have been captured on film. Now, that's intriguing. Can you elaborate?
2: Well, the sightings go back. I've got sightings from the Bible. There's in scripture. But the oldest sighting that I have is, I think it's 1067, and that was off of the United Kingdom. And it was a light that was dancing around in the sky, and it ascended up, and then it came down, descended down, and went into the water. And there's sightings that are logged. Columbus had a sighting. So this has been going on for a long, long time.
3: There are also accounts in your book of not only submerged unidentified craft and extraterrestrials, but sightings of unidentified craft traveling fast underwater. Tell us about that.
2: Those are referred to as fast movers. And if anybody has ever heard the story, Mark D'Antonio talks about one when he was in a submarine underwater, that he was down in sonar and happened to capture one of those. He saw it go by. I've talked to a few different submarine sailors who served on a submarine, and they've also told me that they've seen things while in sonar. These are objects that travel faster than anything that we have with ease through the water.
3: What kind of technology could there possibly be to allow this sort of propulsion and power?
2: Something that could be 1,000 years past what we have.
3: How do you view the government's admission of UFOs, USOs, UAPs, unidentified aerial phenomenon related to the unexplained craft, but they still stop short of admitting the existence of extraterrestrials, but they do admit that there's a potential for alien or non-human technology? And what's your opinion about the triangle-shaped UFOs in and out of the water, Debbie?
2: Well, we've got triangle shapes, and of course, we've got the Tic Tacs that are coming in and out of the water. This is technology that we don't have. And if it was technology that we do have, we wouldn't have the pilots taking pictures and being so excited about this. As far as government release, it's politics. Give a little of information, dance around it, and don't tell anybody anything, but they've all but admitted it. We've got a lot of important people that are interested in this, and they're spending a lot of government money now with an office in Washington, D.C., actually investigating something that they don't admit exists. It's kind of like typical government magic. This is what's happening in this hand, and really the other hand is what's doing the magic. Sleight of hand.
3: Do you believe there's anything going on beneath Washington, D.C.?
2: Anything's possible, especially with the misinformation that we're given out of there.
3: So what is your prediction about full disclosure? I know some people think we've had it with a small d in certain layers already, but how do you view that?
2: We're not ever going to have full disclosure. The governments of the world will never fully admit to anything. We can't even get them to admit to something that we can see with our own eyes. I think eventually we're going to be fed enough information, maybe not in my lifetime, but I believe we're going to eventually know exactly what's going on and how long some of these species have been here. But I don't think we'll ever know the full story or the magnitude of what's going on.
0: Fascinating, Cheryl, isn't it?
1: Oh, yes, it is. She mentioned Catalina Island and the movie A Tear in the Sky, which had the work of physicist Kevin Kanoush, really covered that particular hot spot, blending in scientific data into what they had thought it might have, whether it was a real hot spot or not. But that's what that one focused on in large part. But it's amazing that there are so many water-related reports. She said 1 in 5 from all of the extensive MUFON records. And she says that they're seeing going into and coming out of water, not just underwater. And that's why in her second book, Deepwater UFOs, she refers to them as UFOs and not USOs.
0: We'll come back with Cheryl's part two right here on Coast to Coast AM.
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1: We'll take your calls next hour with Cheryl Jones as she brings in her special guest, so make sure you're part of the program. 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

0: And welcome back, George Norrie, along with Cheryl Jones. Cheryl, have you been following this tragic story in Nepal, this flash flood?
1: Oh, it's just awful. I think now the death toll is up to at least 390, with over 1,300 missing there on the border of India and China. Supposedly they're thinking that it was a collapsed glacier that then caused all of the flooding and the mud and all of the tragedy that's happened. So it's just one of those unbelievable tragedies that you just wouldn't expect, and it just happened so suddenly.
0: What a horrible way to die, too, huh?
1: Oh, yes. All of that. The video was just heartbreaking.
0: Crazy times. What do you got for part two with Debbie?
1: Well, on part two, we're going to have more conversation with Debbie Ziegelmeyer, and we're going to talk about the incredible historical data, including the electromagnetic field with radiation that's been reported around some of those deep water-related sightings that she talked about, including strange instrument recordings near unusual sightings that happen around triangles of water. And, of course, Debbie's looked through hundreds of reports of various nature on all of these underwater UFO reportings. And she'll talk about the strange sightings of UFOs, crafts near and around water, going into and coming out of, about missing ships, missing people, historical data that spans quite a range, and also the instrument ratings around those triangles of water. And some of them have been very, very famous. And we'll talk about how it all connects, the patterns, and the massive amount of information about all of these strange things happening. Listen now to part two of our conversation. Debbie, you mentioned when you were on the cruise ship and you captured that picture that you went back to it later and you saw that you had 11 hours that you couldn't account for. Was that missing time?
2: Well, I don't think it was necessarily missing time. We run into this a lot, actually, with people that take pictures of unidentified craft. And what I believe happened is the electromagnetic field that surrounded these craft affected my camera. And I've seen this a lot before. So what happens is it changes your metadata on your camera. So my pictures up to that point were one date and one time. And then after that picture, when I went back to view it, I looked back at my photo data, and everything from that point on was about 11 hours later in time. I think that more had to do with the electromagnetic field interfering with the electronics in my camera. So the date will change, the time will change. And I believe that's what happened.
1: Most people know about the strange effects on pilots' instruments flying over the Bermuda Triangle. But Debbie, you mentioned other triangles of water where eyewitnesses have reported unusual sightings as well. Could these be similar to what's happening in the Bermuda Triangle?
2: Oh, absolutely. And it surprised me how similar these other triangles were. I knew about a couple of them, but the third one I, you know, really didn't know about until I did the research. There's a triangle that's over Lake Michigan, and it goes from the northernmost point and comes down the triangle in that direction. There are planes, when they fly over, the pilots who fly over, their instruments will spin, similar to what happens in the Bermuda Triangle. There are also an unbelievable amount of shipwrecks, boats that go down. I thought at first, you know, maybe it had to do with waves and that type of thing, but there is so much activity over the Lake Michigan Triangle that when you fly over, according to FAA rules, you have got to report in every 10 minutes. Another triangle is over Alaska. That's pretty famous, at the Alaska Triangle. There are people that come missing in the land in that area, missing in the lakes. I asked people locally and they said, well, some of that is just tourists that don't know their ways around. Except when I did further research, I found out that there's an abnormal amount of boats and ships that have gone down in Prince William Sound. I talked to some of the locals there and they said, there is a lot of activity around here and a lot of mystery that surrounds that Alaska Triangle. The third one that I found is off of Japan. I heard it called Devil's Triangle, and I also heard it called Dragon's Triangle. In that area, there's an unusual amount of ships and fishing boats, sometimes just small water boats that go down for no explained reason. So you go back into folklore, and they even have reports of dragons coming out of the water right there. So there are actually four large triangles that have mysterious effects with electromagnetic fields and mysterious disappearance of watercraft and of aircraft in those areas.
3: How do you feel about the concern that some have relating to a possible connection between nukes and UFO activity?
2: For years, there have been sightings around nuclear reactors. There are a lot of reports of sightings around nuclear submarines. I think they have, for whatever reason, an interest in our nuclear power. And what most people don't realize is when we were setting off these nuclear tests back, you know, in the 50s, that explosion doesn't only go up, it goes down too. And that's a very dangerous thing, especially maybe if you're an alien living under the earth, or this nuclear debris, nuclear fallout is going off into the atmosphere too. If I was another alien race, I'd have a great interest in what we were doing.
3: I know you gathered a lot of information, photographs, files, records, everything you could gather from so many different people. One of those was John Greenwald, the go-to guy for FOIA inquiries. And of course, that's John Greenwald of Black Vault fame. What was he able to provide you with that was most intriguing?
2: One of them was the amount of pictures that he had that were taken from what looked like submarines from the periscope part of them. And then the second part that really intrigued me from his research was the fact that we've been remote viewing these craft. Our government, back starting in the mid-70s to the mid-80s, has had a project going to where they had people trying to remote view areas of UFO sightings.
3: Why do you believe it's been so hard to prove the existence of extraterrestrials and the fact that they've been visiting or have been here on Earth for centuries, according to lots of reports?
2: Well, if you think about it as information in the form of a puzzle, okay, so you've got multiple reports going back centuries, but you've got these reports of different types of aliens and different types of craft. And if you take every type of alien that has been described and every type of craft, let's say that you've got 10 different boxes of puzzle pieces, and you throw all that in one box, mix it all up, and you're trying to make one picture. And that's what we're trying to do. No one knows what aliens come with what craft or where they come from. We've got so much information. It's almost sending us backward into our investigation of, you know, trying to figure this out. If we had just a few things to investigate, it would be easier. There's just a multitude of information out there. It's hard to sort through. I believe that there's a lot more going on underwater than even I, as much research as I've done and as much research as John Greenwald has done with the Black Vault, that's going on that our government knows and they've known for years and years and years. This has been hidden. We know we had a sighting here in Missouri in Cape Girardeau in 1941, and most people don't know that that predates Roswell. So I think this goes back a lot of years. Well, we know for sure it goes back to the Bible, that there were sightings there. So I think the magnitude of it maybe is something that most people don't realize.
3: Debbie, what about the Battle of L.A. in 1942 relating to water and UFOs? Have you investigated that?
2: I did, and there was a sighting of a craft that was right off the coast, right over the water. And most people think it just hovered there, but it actually moved around, you know, moved down the coast a little bit. This was seen by multiple people. There were 1,400 rounds of ammo were shot at this. The front page of one of the local newspapers shows the beams of light on it that's bouncing off. So this is obviously something with structure. And they tried to claim later that it might have just been a weather type balloon, which if this was a balloon, I don't think they would have shot 1,400 rounds of ammo at it and done as much damage to the surrounding area as they did. I don't think you need that much ammo. People died. There were five people that died over that. I know one from a heart attack, and there were people that were hit by debris. There was a lot of damage done from this and a lot of scared residents. I mean, this happened, I believe, about 2:30 in the morning. And this was over the water. This is actually, it was off of, they say LA, I believe it was more off of maybe like San Pedro area. A very active area, even back then, well before then, was Catalina Island, which is just west of that. And there's been a lot of activity right there. This might have been one of the first documented sightings from all the Catalina Island, Malibu sightings that have been reported in the last probably 50 years or so.
3: In your book, The Alien Colonization of Earth's Waterways, a reference guide to UFO, USO water-related activity, you have hundreds of reports in there that you say haven't ever been placed in a collection such as this. What can someone expect when they open your book?
2: A lot of information, because not only is there information about UFOs, but I thought it important to know what we're capable of and how long it's been. So I have information in there that details how far back, for instance, we had a submarine during the Confederate War, you know, so way back then the Confederates had a submarine. We've got underground bases. We've been doing things underwater and underground, but underwater for a long time. Back in the 80s, there's reports of underwater bases. I think I have another report from back in the 60s. We're building underwater bases. So we also have our own underwater bases, our submarine bases. So you can't try and say that everything you see underwater has to be alien. You have to know what our capabilities are and how far this goes back to make any kind of a serious judgment. I tried to make it a well-rounded informational book.
3: Debbie, if you were to summarize the work of your book, why you believe alien races are colonizing the Earth's waterways, how would you explain that?
2: Why are they here? Well, I guess they're intrigued with our planet, maybe with us. They could be using our oceans to gather food. They could be using our oceans like NASA does to generate hydrogen. They could be using our oceans as a hideaway, as a place where they can do their research undetected. And there may be some species, maybe the ones that are being seen in Lake Baikal in Russia, they may have been here as long as us or long before. At this point, we don't have enough information, but there's a lot of possibilities.
3: Why do you think it's important that people who may not even have any interest in UFOs, USOs, or extraterrestrials, or the possibility of ETs engaging the human race, why do you believe it's important for people to have an understanding of this overview?
2: Well, I think it's important to have the information out there, because if you have somebody who, let's say, has a sighting, now they have a place where they can go and they can get a history of sightings, other sightings maybe in the area, or a history of how long this has been going on. Because every day it surprises me that there's people who don't even think about this at all. They go around in their life kind of worried about their family, worried about their job, worried about how they're going to pay their bills. And something like this never crosses their mind until they actually have a sighting. And this is how we approach witnesses all the time. These people are shocked. They said, I can't believe I saw this. And so now if they see something in the water, there's a place where they can go and research it further.
3: Debbie, where can people find out more about your work, your books, and how can they contact you?
2: You can contact me. My email address is mufondiver@gmail.com. 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
3: And what's your website?
2: DebbieDiver.com.
3: Very good. Debbie, thank you so much for sharing your time and all of your expertise and information with us. It's been a delight.
2: Oh, thank you so much for having me. I'm glad to try and get as much of this as I can out to the public. Thank you so much for giving me the opportunity.
0: She's a certified scuba diver, isn't she, Cheryl?
1: Yes, she is. She knows her stuff. She's been at this many, many years, and she's just been appointed as the acting, or not acting, she was acting, just been appointed as the permanent executive director of MUFON International. And she'll be talking with us tonight straight from Cincinnati, where they're getting ready to launch in the 2026 MUFON Symposium. So that'll be interesting.
0: What got her interested in all this?
1: Well, she said she just kind of grew up with it all around her, and she started looking into it, and one thing led to another. And as you can see, she took all of her passion about scuba diving and interest in the water and turned it into something really, really very meaningful. And now her whole life revolves around it.
0: I think it's so important that we have people like her with her expertise into this field, don't you?
1: Oh, absolutely. Absolutely. And her first book is a wonderful comprehensive reference book with all of the records that she's gone through, noting things back from biblical time up to the present and trying to put all the pieces of the puzzle together. That's really the kind of thing we need.
0: Up next, Cheryl Jones will chat with Debbie and then we'll take calls with her on Coast to Coast AM.
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16: Good morning. It's 5 o'clock straight up. This is your wake-up call for Friday, August 28th. I'm Amy King. We're live everywhere on the iHeartRadio app. Thanks so much for getting your day started. It is Friday. Woohoo! This week seemed long. You know how some weeks just fly by? This one seemed a little longer. Not sure why. Probably because I'm really looking forward to doing a whole lot of absolutely nothing this weekend. Like last weekend was a really busy weekend. Couch potato.
17: Turn that air conditioner on.
16: Hey, did you see the eclipse last night? I was sleeping, but I had those weird vampire hours. I have seen them before. They are spectacular, and I'm sure if I really want to go see it, I can find it on the internet. Just Google it, right? Here's what's ahead on Wake Up Calls. Southern California's heat wave continues to bake the region for at least one more day. Some relief from the heat's expected this weekend. Extreme heat warnings remain in effect through tonight at 8 across much of L.A. and Orange County, and also the Inland Empire. 90 Americans are among the roughly 1,300 people missing after deadly flash flooding in Nepal. A State Department official confirmed 3 U.S. citizens were safely rescued. There are no reports of any American deaths so far. The Nepal Tourism Board says over 500 tourists from 32 different countries are among the missing from the catastrophic flash flooding on Wednesday. UCLA is going to be the first university to offer a degree in AI. UCLA has set up an independent digital humanities department. It says the new department will combine the humanities with technology, data science, and other disciplines, examining both the impact of digital technology on society and the use of digital tools to study human culture, history, and experience. We're about to get all spaced out with ABC's Jim Ryan. The world's next eye in the sky poised for liftoff this weekend from Florida's Kennedy Space Center. Jim's going to tell us all about that. That's coming up in just a couple of minutes. Wouldn't it be great to just throw in a load in the washer, walk away, and then come back and they're ready to put away? That's possible now. Dean Sharp's going to tell us more about all-in-one washers and dryers. What a great idea. That's coming up at 5:20. Dolly Parton and Tim Curry may be gone, but they're not forgotten, that's for sure. ABC's Will Gans has a couple great ideas for how you can remember them this weekend. Let's get started with some of the stories coming out of the KFI 24-hour newsroom. While the triple-digit heat continues, it will be cooling down this weekend. Weather experts say this heat wave is not that unusual. Climate scientist Julie Kalansky at UC San Diego's Scripps Institute of Oceanography tells KFI the high heat's being caused by a couple of things.
17: The combination of this high pressure system and also the moisture from the breaking down of the tropical storm.
16: She says compared to heat waves in the past couple of years, this one is not that much hotter. LA City cleanup crews are expected to have an abandoned property in Studio City back to normal by this afternoon. Neighbors say homeless people have been living there for the last 5 years, which is why it's in such bad shape. Mayor Bass says it didn't have to be that way.
18: I definitely rely on my communication with the council offices and with their representatives in the city to alert us when they have problems like this.
16: There was a fire on the property Wednesday, which neighbors saw as a final straw. City Council member Nithya Raman, who's running for mayor against LA's Mayor Bass, has responded to Studio City residents' frustration over that abandoned property and to any blame from Mayor Bass.
19: It is absolutely inexcusable that residents on Babcock Avenue have been living next to this abandoned, unsecured property for as long as they have.
20: Raman says her office has begged for the site to be cleaned up for years.
19: For the mayor to now suggest that this is simply a matter of the council office calling the departments ignores the reality. We have called, we have emailed, we have escalated, and we brought this directly to her office months ago.
20: Filled with homeless squatters and trash, the property had a fire Wednesday.
19: This property should have been secured and abated long before a fire made the danger impossible to ignore.
20: Mark Rauner, KFI News.
16: Waymo has deployed new driverless electric vans to the streets of LA.
21: The Ojai vans join a fleet of hundreds of Waymo self-driving cars already operating in the region. The vans come with several features like upgraded passenger amenities, expanded interior space, and voice assistance powered by Google Gemini. The addition of more vehicles comes at a time when Waymo isn't so popular in some neighborhoods. Santa Monica, Westchester, and Ladera Heights residents have complained about traffic congestion, vehicles stalling in front of their homes, and charging depot noise. Deborah Mark, KFI News.
16: Let's see if Waymo should get you around this morning and how much traffic you're going to run into. Let's check in with Will Kohlschreiber. There's a car fire in Pasadena.
22: To be precise, it's a van that was on fire. This is going to
16: be not a Waymo van, is it?
22: No, it's just
16: a regular old van.
22: Just a van. Yeah, this is going to be the westbound side of the 210 San Gabriel Boulevard. Right lane's blocked with this van fire, and CHP and fire department are there. They've requested that lane closure for about a half an hour. Could be longer, though. We'll keep an eye on it. Eastbound side of the 101, or southbound there, as you head through Woodland Hills, right there at DeSoto. Some sort of brush fire on the right shoulder. And the westbound side of the 105 at the 710 looks like a stall in lanes. Overall, the freeways are Friday morning light, at least so far. Cross your fingers. Maybe we'll keep it that way. With Southern California's most accurate traffic reports, I'm Will Kohlschreiber.
16: That might be wishful thinking on your part, Mr. Kohlschreiber. But no matter what, Will's going to help you get to where you need to go this morning, so keep it right here. It's 5:07 on your wake-up call. Let's get all spaced out with ABC's Jim Ryan. Morning, Jim.
23: Yeah, arms length apart, please. Space out.
16: Hey, last week we were talking about how NASA was giving up on rescuing that Swift Observatory. Swift. It was an ultimate fail in spite of like spending $30 million to try to keep it from crashing back into Earth's orbit. But
23: they did their best with it.
16: They did their best on that. But never fear, NASA has something bigger and better in the works, and it's going up this weekend.
23: It is. Potentially. If the weather cooperates. Yeah, and Florida, this Florida Space Coast is infamous for changeable weather. But yeah, the goal is on Sunday morning to launch the Nancy Grace Roman Space Telescope, which has been in development stage for a long time. They developed it, they built it, they've loaded it up, and now they're ready to send it out into space. Unlike the Swift Observatory, whose decaying orbit will have it coming down into Earth's atmosphere and burning up in the next few months, potentially, this one will orbit at a point a million miles away from the Earth, between the Earth and the Sun. There's a specific point that scientists have found out there that this thing can continue in an elliptical orbit forever, essentially. It'll send back images of deep space. It'll send out images of the solar system and beyond. So exciting stuff, and super clear images, too.
16: Okay, it's going to be in an orbit a million miles out?
23: Right.
16: How does it, so the Earth's gravitational pull goes that far?
23: It does. Wow. Right. And it's caught, it's sort of in this, you know, the nether world between the Earth's orbit and the Earth's gravity and the gravity of the Sun. So the two are pulling on each other. And right in the middle of all of this will be the Nancy Grace Roman Space Telescope spinning around out there, going in an ellipse. So yeah, it's very cool. I don't know how they figured it out, but they did.
16: The people who deal with space are absolutely amazing to me. So this telescope, when I first heard the Nancy Grace Roman Space Telescope, of course, I thought about that woman who's Nancy Grace, who does the crime stuff. You know what I'm talking about, right? You've seen her on TV. Okay, Nancy Grace. Who's Nancy Grace Roman?
23: She was the first chief of astronomy at NASA, and she was key in developing the Hubble Space Telescope, and she died in 2018. So they're naming it for Nancy Grace Roman. And this telescope, by the way, it's not a replacement for, but it's kind of an adjunct to the Hubble Space Telescope. It has kind of the same mission. Its big lens is the same size. It's 7 feet across as the Hubble, but it has a 100 times the field of view. So it's going to capture a much, much wider swath of the universe when it takes its images and then downloads them to humanity. By the way, the images will be available to everybody. You don't have to be a scientist, or you don't have to sign a subscription or something. You'll be able to look at all of the stuff. 1.4 terabytes of data every single day.
16: Wow. Okay. So once it launches, do we know how long before it turns on the satellite? Or it turns
23: days,
16: on the
23: yeah, it takes about a telescope. Month for it to get out to that spot, a little over 900,000 miles away. Jeez. And once that happens, once it parks itself out there or starts this big ellipse, then it'll start sending back images.
16: All right. That's so cool. We're going to have to talk again once it starts cranking out some pictures, because I bet they're just going to be
23: This guy, his name, believe it or not, has been, well, I got a minute here, Bear Witherspoon. He works at NASA. I interviewed him yesterday, and he's super hyped about this.
0: We're going to be imaging billions of objects, galaxies, stars, all kinds of things. That means we're going to be finding thousands of one in a million things.
23: Hmm. It's going to be cool.
16: All right. That is so cool. All right. ABC's Jim Ryan, thank you so much for the update. We'll be watching for liftoff.
23: All right, thanks.
16: All right, let's get back to some of the stories. That's so freaking cool. Coming out of the KFI 24-hour newsroom, the death toll from this week's catastrophic flooding has grown to 538. Hundreds of people are still missing. Officials say more than 3,700 people have been rescued. Most were taken to safety by helicopter. Some were found caked in dark brown mud. ABC's Britt Clennett in Kathmandu says recovery efforts are being complicated by mountains of mud and debris.
1: Communication lines are down, roads are blocked, and the search for, as I say, dozens of Americans, but also hundreds of other foreigners, trekkers, is underway.
16: Police in Nepal issued a fresh alert today after receiving information that a dam on the Tibet side had burst. Not clear if that's related to flooding concerns from a barrier lake on the Chinese side of the Himalayan mountains that formed after the initial flash floods on Wednesday. Jury deliberations are set to resume this morning in the trial of Lindsay Clancy, who's charged with killing her three children in 2023. ABC's Deborah Roberts says, while both sides agree that she killed her kids, Clancy's attorneys have argued she had postpartum psychosis.
2: Clancy's lawyer arguing she's not criminally responsible. Prosecutors acknowledging Clancy's mental illness, but arguing that she wanted out of her life.
16: The jury has to decide if Clancy must pay for her crime with a prison sentence or a lifetime of mental health treatment. The federal judge who blocked President Trump's executive order allowing postal service restrictions on mail-in voting has done it again. putting a new 14-day hold on the plan. She issued the ruling yesterday following new lawsuits filed just days before ballots are slated to go out before the midterms.
3: Judge Indira Talwani says the rule is likely unconstitutional and would be practically impossible for states to follow before the midterm elections.
16: ABC's Dave Packer says the case could go back to the Supreme Court, which sided with President Trump this week. The president is not expected to attend ceremonies in Manhattan marking the 25th anniversary of 9/11.
4: The New York Times getting that from four sources Thursday night. They say Trump will speak instead at an event at the Pentagon. The 9/11 memorial, which oversees events at Ground Zero, has banned speeches since 2012. The paper reports Trump will leave for his golf course in Ireland the next day, and flight logistics also played a part in the decision. Former Presidents Bill Clinton, George W. Bush, and Barack Obama are expected to be in Manhattan on 9/11. In New York, I'm Andrew Whitman.
16: President Trump has signed an executive order to rename one of the Great Lakes. The order signed yesterday in the Oval Office updates Lake Ontario, which straddles the U.S.-Canada border, as Lake America. Trump says Canada has treated the U.S. unfairly.
5: People oftentimes, they'll ask me, who's the worst to deal with on trade? And I said, that's easy, Canada.
16: Trump has been floating the idea of the name change since the latest trade war started with Canada. The administration has imposed 50% tariffs on a wide range of Canadian goods, but it can't force Canada to go along with the name change for the lake. Your official home for Dodger baseball is AM 570 LA Sports this afternoon. Your back-to-back world champion Dodgers are going to try to get back on the winning track. They got swept by Atlanta. They're taking on the Tigers in Detroit. First pitch goes out at 3:40 this afternoon. 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When we come back, wouldn't it be cool if you could just take a load of laundry, throw it in the washer, walk away, and come back, and it was all ready to put away? Like it would be all done? Our house whisperer, Dean Sharp, says that is a reality. We'll tell you about that next. We're going to tell you now about some slowing in South L.A. 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Here's Will.
22: I just assumed you had your people do that because you're Amy King.
16: Yeah, my people.
22: Okay, well, maybe not. We've got some slow traffic on the westbound side of the 105 right around the 710. It's a stall in lanes, so be careful there. Eastbound side or southbound 101 at DeSoto, some sort of little fire burning off the right shoulder. Things look pretty good for the most part. Westbound 210 right around San Gabriel Boulevard, we had that van fire with the right lane closed, but that's really not causing any slowing, at least not at this hour. It's eastbound, and that's the low volume side. 14 looking good as you come down from the Agua Dulce area, and even the 15, just a few brake lights right around Highway 138. With Southern California's most accurate traffic reports, I'm Will Cole.
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16: Coming up on the next Gary and Shannon show.
15: That we end the week with our 9 news nuggets you need to know, including cinnamon rolls, meth, weed, lawnmowers. Sounds like Florida to me.
16: Oh, sounds like a great time. The Gary and Shannon show starts today at 9. The Gary and Shannon show is always a great time. I come out up at 9, back in the studio after being out at their latest news and brews. It's 5:21 on your wake-up call this Friday morning. Thanks so much for starting your day with us. Here's what we're following in the KFI 24-hour newsroom. L.A. Mayor Bass has told the LAPD to stop issuing criminal citations to street vendors under the city's anti-camping law. The mayor's directive comes a day after it was reported that police officers had fined local sellers at MacArthur Park. In a statement, the mayor's office said Bass firmly stands with street vendors. Police have shot a dog that allegedly bit an officer in the Green Meadows neighborhood of L.A. The LAPD says officers responded to reports of a domestic incident. When they got there yesterday, a dog attacked and bit one of them. The dog was subsequently shot by one of the officers. Its condition isn't known. Here's a nice perk for some people who probably wouldn't be able to see the L.A. Phil otherwise. L.A. County residents with current Medi-Cal or EBT cards will be able to buy $10 tickets to L.A. Philharmonic performances at the Hollywood Bowl beginning with the 2027 season. At least 100 tickets for each performance for eligible residents on a first-come, first-served basis will be available. That's very cool. At 6:05, it is Handle on the News. Apparently, Iran wants mediators to focus on getting the Strait of Hormuz back open again. Bill's going to have something to say about that. Let's say good morning now to the host of Home on KFI every Saturday and Sunday, It's our house whisperer, Dean Sharp, fresh off a trip to my home state of Oregon.
0: Yeah, we had a blast.
16: You sent pictures. If you guys have, I was like, I can't believe you made Southern Oregon a destination for a trip. But then you sent the pictures, and I forget how many really beautiful, cool things there are to do in Southern Oregon.
0: There really are. And it's not like it was out of the blue, because I used to spend my summers up there with my aunt and uncle on their little horse ranch. And so it's kind of a, you know, going home to me in one weird way. I never lived in Southern Oregon permanently, but spent a lot of time up there. And I just love it. I love it.
16: Yeah. Well, thank you for sharing the pictures. He sent pictures of whitewater rafting, which is so cool. And Crater Lake is one of the most beautiful places. Like if you think Lake Tahoe is beautiful, and it is, Crater Lake is like that, but more, I think.
0: It did. It never fails to stun people when they see that cobalt blue water. Mm-hmm. They're just, you know, and I show pictures to people and they're like, yeah, did you enhance this photo? I'm like, no,
16: the
0: water
16: is
0: that blue. It's the deepest lake in North America.
16: Yes, it's a collapsed volcano.
0: Yeah. And the only water that it gets is the water from the snow on its rim and the rain that falls in it. So the water is pure and clear and deep and amazing.
16: Amazing. Okay, let's get to down to business, because we got to talk about, well, water is involved in this process.
0: Yeah.
16: The all-in-one washer and dryer. Sounds like such a cool idea, but up until recently, it's been kind of an industrial joke.
0: It really has been, honestly. I mean, they've been around. They're very popular in Europe, probably by necessity. They have been for decades.
16: Because of space.
0: But anybody who has ever tried, because of space, issues.
16: Okay.
0: But anybody who's ever tried one has come away with the exact same impression. They suck. They just have sucked. But something very, very unique happened about 3 years ago. GE reinvented the all-in-one combo unit with a completely different technological approach to it, and suddenly it became viable. Now, I reported on this back then when it first came out, and I said, you know what? If this is as legit as I think it is, we're going to see other manufacturers start to adopt their own versions, and we're going to see it slowly but surely creep into the market. Well, now, you know, we're good 3 years down the road here, and now LG and Samsung, major appliance manufacturers, have their own versions, and the market right now for the combo washer dryer, I want everybody to understand what I'm saying when I say this, the request for them is outpacing right now the growth of the regular washer dryer market.
16: Okay. So tell me why they sucked so bad and what they did to make them better.
0: Yeah, well, the reason they sucked is because they, you know, it was never the washing machine. It was always the dryer, right? Mm-hmm. I mean, washing machines wash clothes. What are these combo units? It uses one barrel, one bin. You put the clothes in and you're supposed to come back later and they're all done. They're washed and they're dried. But the dryers were typical. Most of them were electric based, and they were typical approach to drying, which is trying to bake your clothes. There just wasn't enough airflow, and there wasn't enough heat, because most of them aren't gas dryers. OK, that's just not what works with a combo unit. And they just went on forever, hours and hours and hours, and never getting the clothes completely clean, because they use that concept that honestly all of our gas dryers use, which is baking your clothes at high heat. Well, GE decided they took a lesson from grandma, who would tell you that, hey, listen, it doesn't matter how hot the day is. Like right now in this weather we've had with this high humidity in the 90s, if you put clothes out on a clothesline out in the backyard, they're not going to dry very fast. It doesn't matter how hot the temperature is. It's the fact that there's no wind blowing and it's moist outside. But take a 70-degree day with a lot of nice gentle breezes blowing, and the clothes will dry on that line fast. And that's what GE decided. Listen, we need a fan and a lot of airflow. We don't need a lot of heat. And lo and behold, it really solves the problem.
16: Cool. Okay. So, and even though these are better and they work and all of that, it's not for everyone.
0: It's not going to be for everybody because, you know, a lot of people still love the idea like, hey, I need a 15-minute quick wash and then throw it into a powerful dryer because I, you know, we realize I need this piece of clothing clean and I need it clean and dry in a half an hour. That is going to be the exception to all of these rules. But probably 99 times out of 100, that's not the exception. The reality is we all know what it's like to start a load of clothes, forget about it, come back a couple hours later. Oh, yeah, I got to flip the clothes from the washing machine into the dryer. And by the time it's done, maybe on average about 4 to 6 hours has gone by for that one load, unless you're just literally sitting there monitoring it right on top of it.
16: That's what I do. I sit and monitor it.
0: Oh, do you really?
16: Oh, yeah. As soon as that sucker goes off, I've got those in the dryer.
0: Well, see, then this would not be for you because you'd be able to do it that bunch fast.
16: No, but I like the idea.
0: Hey, yeah, what you're really buying here is the fact that you don't have to pay attention to it. And in a couple of hours, they're done.
16: Okay, and then one last quick question. Are they way more expensive than buying regular or are they comparable?
0: No, actually, the price now has reached this point where the combo unit is less expensive than the two, you know, of the nicer high capacity washer and dryer units. So they're right in everybody's budget point. Now it's just a matter of deciding whether it's for you.
16: Okay. The host of Home right here on KFI, it's Dean Sharp. You can hear him every weekend. Saturdays from 6 to 8, Sunday 9 to noon. You can follow him at his new address, which is what?
0: HouseWhisperDesign.com.
16: Okay. And follow him at HouseWhisperDesign. Thank you, Dean.
0: Thanks, Amy.
16: All right. Local leaders say Hollywood needs certainty, not politics.
1: LA County Supervisor Catherine Barger is calling on Paramount and California Attorney General Rob Bonta to stop being political and restart settlement talks.
2: I believe it is political. I think it's more about the person that's purchasing it versus the impact it's going to have on the industry.
1: Barger says Bonta needs to do whatever it takes to keep film and TV productions from leaving.
2: If Paramount is making commitments to protect films being made at Warner Brothers and at Paramount, why are we not locking them into that to protect what jobs we have left?
1: Heather Brooker, KFI News.
16: A bill in California to require independent investigations into shootings by federal immigration agents has been sent to Governor Newsom for his signature.
3: Assembly Bill 1806 was introduced after an increase in people being hurt or killed by ICE agents. The New York Times reports that ICE agents have shot at least 23 people since early 2025. The Assembly approved that bill with a 42-13 vote, mostly along party lines. It follows two recent shootings in California involving ICE agents. Most recently, a man was killed last year by an off-duty agent. Another man was shot in the face 7 times by an ICE agent in April. Tammy Trujillo, KFI News.
16: California lawmakers are scrambling to find $10 million to continue gender transitions for children on Medi-Cal. The Trump administration's finalized a rule that ends federal Medicaid funding for gender care for minors. It goes into effect October 13th. About 1,500 children will not be getting gender transition treatments after that date, including those receiving puberty blockers and hormones. Lawmakers are looking for $10 million in emergency state funding to keep those treatments going, while California creates a separate state-funded program. But parents and advocacy groups say the Newsom administration had months to prepare for this change, and they're worried that the state's not going to have a new system ready before the deadline in October. The state says creating that separate funding system could take up to a year. And a new report says women have made some modest gains among producers, directors, writers, and editors who are nominated for this year's Primetime Emmy Awards, but they are still substantially outnumbered by men in key behind-the-scenes TV roles. The Women's Media Center finds that among 2,635 nominees in 102 non-acting categories for the 78th Primetime Emmys, 35% are women, 65% are men, 3 are non-binary. Still to come on Wake Up Call, Dolly Parton and Tim Curry may be gone. We lost both of them this week, but they're not forgotten and won't be for a very long time. ABC's Will Gans has a couple of great ideas on how you can remember them this weekend. Southland weather from KFI. The heat continues with highs in the mid-80s at the beaches, 90s to 101 for Metro LA and Inland OC, up to 113 in the valleys, 107 in the IE, 90s to about 100 for the Antelope Valley. And we do have a slight chance of showers and thunderstorms. Again, I got a couple of drops of rain yesterday, but nothing significant. Mostly sunny tomorrow, a little bit cooler. Low 80s at the beaches, 90s for the metro areas in AV, 90s to 107 in the valleys, up to 108 in the IE. And then about 5 to 10 degrees cooler under mostly sunny skies on Sunday. It's 73 in Lake Forest, 74 in Costa Mesa. We've got a crash in Burbank. Nope, not in Burbank. In Buena Park. It's on the 5.
4: Yeah, the 5 freeway southbound. This is going to be right near the 91. Three-vehicle crash on the right shoulder. Not seeing any brake lights there. We do have a couple of slow spots starting to fill in, possibly accidents causing them. First of all, in the Hacienda Heights area, you're going to start to see delays right before, it looks like, about Hacienda Boulevard as you make your way over towards the, the off-ramp there is going to be just past Hacienda Boulevard where it gets really slow. So there might be something in lanes there, nothing reported yet. Westbound side of the 10 through West Covina, some slowing there as you get away from Sunset Avenue over towards Baldwin Park Boulevard. And in Mid-City, westbound side of the 10, just past Arlington Boulevard. Very slow there as you get away from Vermont. So just be ready for delays there, possibly a crash in lanes. With Southern California's most accurate traffic reports, I'm Will Coltrane.
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0: 5:37 on your wake-up call this Friday morning. Halfway home. Almost there. If you're just starting your day, we certainly appreciate you listening to Wake Up Call. Still lots to go, so stick around. Don't go anywhere. Here's what we're following in the KFI 24-hour newsroom. Sentencing has been scheduled for December 3rd for a 60-year-old woman from Anaheim. She pleaded guilty to a federal health care fraud charge for submitting more than $2.2 million in fraudulent Medicare claims. The claims were for hospice care provided to patients who weren't actually terminally ill. Lynn Galbraith faces up to 10 years in federal prison. The LAPD is trying to find a missing 13-year-old girl who was last seen in Watts. Scarlett Acuna was at the Jordan Downs housing complex Sunday afternoon. She's Hispanic, 5 feet tall, about 100 pounds, with black hair and brown eyes. She was wearing a black hoodie, shorts, and brown shoes. An exhibition featuring handmade sets, props, and artwork from Olivia Rodrigo's The Cure music video opens next week at the Grammy Museum in downtown L.A. It'll offer behind-the-scenes look at the making of the music video from Rodrigo's latest album, as well as some handwritten and hand-stitched artwork used for the album's art and packaging. Have you been to the Grammy Museum? It's actually kind of cool, especially if you're a big music fan, but we went there for an out-and-about segment, and it was very cool. Very cool. Okay, so you may not have known his name, but you definitely knew his voice.
1: Good morning, Pooh Bear.
0: Not that
2: if
0: one.
2: If it is a good morning, which I doubt.
1: Did I get your tail back on properly, Eeyore?
2: No matter. Most likely lose it again anyway.
3: I may have just the thing.
2: It's an awful nice tail, Kanga. Much nicer than the rest of me. It's not much of a tail, but I'm sort of attached to it.
0: That's Canadian voice actor Peter Cullen. He died this week at his home in L.A. He was 84, and he was, of course, beloved by Winnie the Pooh fans because he was the voice of Eeyore. Eeyore's, oh, one of my very favorites. But here's something that I didn't know, and I'm wondering if you knew this. Peter Cullen, Eeyore, was also the voice of...
4: It's been an honor serving with you all.
0: Optimus Prime. From the Transformers. I didn't know that until we got the word that he had passed away. And I was like, really? Because the voices, listen.
4: It's been an honor serving with you all.
0: Okay, now listen to the beginning of this.
2: If it is a good morning, which I doubt.
1: Yep. Did I get your tail back?
0: Isn't that crazy? I just thought that was so amazing. But wow, what an incredibly talented voice artist.
5: Voice actors like that. They're just amazing.
0: Absolutely. Here's what's coming out of the KFI 24-hour newsroom. You're soon going to be able to plug in your solar power. California lawmakers have passed a bill to let residents install simple solar panels that plug into regular outlets. The bill got strong bipartisan support, even though utilities are against it. California has some of the highest

0: electricity rates in the country, and costs just keep going up. If signed by Governor Newsom, California would join other states that allow these plug-in balcony solar systems, which are already popular in some places, like in Germany. Palm Springs has joined the growing resistance against data centers. They've passed a moratorium.
1: The Palm Springs City Council passed an urgency ordinance for a data center moratorium. The council asked for a two-year moratorium, but a 45-day open period comes first. Councilmember Grace Garner proposed the moratorium.
2: I think it's really important that we're looking at this clearly. This is a lot of new technology very quickly. There's been a lot of detriment to cities across the country, and I think that we need to make sure that those same things don't happen to us.
1: Garner says it's an opportunity to research and learn about data centers and determine if that will lead to a ban. Mark Rauner, KFI News.
0: The homeless problem in Glendale is way smaller than in L.A., obviously, but it is still a problem. Glendale's homeless count for 2026 shows that there are 12% more homeless people in the city this year. But the number of people who are unsheltered has dropped by more than half. The January 20th count identified 220 homeless people in Glendale, 96 sheltered, 124 unsheltered. It's just a fraction. I mean, like in L.A., it's like 70,000 or something. Time to get in your business with Bloomberg's Dan Schwartzman. Dan, NVIDIA had not only a good day, but an historic day.
3: That's correct, Amy. They added a whopping $442 billion to its market value in the second largest one-day gain by any stock in history. This after the company's shares jumped 8.7%, which reassured investors that growth related to AI remains strong. NVIDIA said revenue will expand about 70% next fiscal year. That's well above expectations for growth of around 45%. As we know, Amy, NVIDIA is the largest company in the world. Their valuation is now $5.5 trillion with a T dollars.
0: I bet Elon Musk is jealous. How come? What caused him to jump by that much?
3: Revenue was robust. And people are kind of wondering, is the spending on AI going to continue? And their results show that it will. And that like reassured people like, okay, this is still a safe bet. Let's do it. And NVIDIA has gone from what, 10 years ago, who knew NVIDIA, right? To now literally $5.5 trillion.
0: Yeah. An AI company has scored a big win in court.
3: That's right. Anthropic has won a court challenge against the government, which had labeled the Claude chatbot maker a supply chain risk. A federal judge says the Trump administration must lift its ban on Anthropic's artificial intelligence technology for federal agencies. The judge in San Francisco sided with Anthropic in its challenge to the Department of Defense, finding that the ban is not adequately justified.
0: Okay.
3: Some believe it was political, of course, but, you know.
0: It's always political, right? There is a beauty chain, and it's looking good.
3: That's correct. I don't know if you shop there. Ulta Beauty says both profit and sales. You like Ulta?
0: Yep.
3: Yeah, my wife likes it. I dread going through the doors with her, but I do because I'm a good husband. Actually, all beauty shops. But profit and sales increased more than expected in the just-finished quarter, and it's raising its full-year sales forecast. Ulta's pushing store expansions and leaning more heavily into exclusive products to separate itself from other beauty destinations. While cosmetic sales have generally weakened, the company is increasing its reliance on other product categories, including, of course, hair care and fragrances. Very important.
0: All right. Yeah, and you can smell those fragrances as soon as you walk through the door, can't you, Dan?
3: Beautiful. Love them.
0: All right.
3: Brings back great memories.
0: Getting in your business as we do each weekday morning. Thank you very much, Bloomberg's Dan Schwartzman. Have a great weekend.
3: You as well.
0: All right. When we come back, The Roadrunner's Nemesis hits movie theaters this weekend. ABC's Will Gans joins us to tell us if this iteration of Wile E. Coyote is genius. I like the sound of that. Wile E. Coyote. Genius. Do you remember that from the cartoons? Probably not.
4: Nope.
0: I do.
4: Sorry.
0: I thought it was such a classic line that all of you would remember. Okay, from your Toyota Dealers Traffic Center, we make it easy. There's a crash on the 215.
4: There, 215 southbound, right around Center Street, crashed there. Looks like several vehicles possibly involved. And, starting to see a little backup behind that. Again, 215, it's going to be the southbound side at Center Street as you head towards Riverside. If you are headed westbound on the 10, right around Arlington in Mid-City, just past Arlington, a crash or something in lanes blocking things up, and traffic is slow from Vermont. Also, continuing some slow traffic in the West Covina area. area, westbound side of the 10, seeing slowing there. That's going to be right there as you get away from Azusa Avenue over towards the 605. Nothing reported, just some slow traffic there. Otherwise, we're looking good. A few slow spots on the 14 through Agua Dulce, down into Santa Clarita, and the 15 freeway. Decent travel times as you head through the Cajon Pass. Just a few brake lights right around 138. With Southern California's most accurate traffic reports, I'm Will.
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26: I happened to be in Birmingham, England one night.
0: when this journalism student came up to me at an event.
1: It's a synopsis.

0: army that hit Birmingham. Birmingham does not get national attention. It was a circus, mate. I can't even describe to you.
1: His name was Hamza Syed, and he wanted help on his first ever story about a mystery in Birmingham, his hometown, that no one had ever solved. It had begun a few years earlier, when news of a strange letter exploded in the press.
0: The letter looked to be a secret communique between Islamic extremists who'd been infiltrating the city schools in a supposed plot called Operation Trojan Horse. The letter was bizarre, unsigned, incoherent, badly Xeroxed, yet still, it sparked one of the biggest school scandals in British history. Government investigators descended on Birmingham. The country beefed up its counter-terror policy. By the time it all died down, schools were revamped, teachers lost their jobs. But what I always found suspicious about this whole affair is that this dodgy letter suggesting extremists were taking over our schools, nobody ever found out who wrote it or why. Remarkably, none of the investigators even tried. So I convinced Brian Reed over here that we should go for it.
2: Is this about to be the first radio interview you've ever done?
3: Yeah.
1: Hams and I spent years running this down.
4: I'll give you a clue. Who is the letter defending is the question you have to answer.
1: But figuring out who wrote the Trojan Horse letter, that was only the first mystery we were up against. It started to seem like officials knew more than what they were letting on. And that Hams and I were poking at something that people did not want to talk about.
0: Can you give us a bit of details about that situation?
5: No. It is particularly important that I don't.
1: From Serial Productions and the New York Times, I'm Brian Reed.
0: And I'm Hamza Syed.
1: It's The Trojan Horse Affair, a mystery in 8 parts that a lot of people don't want you to hear.
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0: on your wake-up call this Friday morning. Good morning. I'm Amy King. We were talking about how we lost Peter Cullen, the voice of Eeyore and Optimus Prime, and we had somebody hit us up on the talkback about that.
1: The Canadian gentleman you just mentioned, not only did he do Eeyore and Optimus Prime, he also was the voice of the Predator. Later.
0: And I looked it up. He's right. He was the voice of the original Predator, not for Badlands, but the original one. But I sure loved this.
2: It's been an honor serving with you all.
0: What an amazing voice talent. Here's what we're following in the KFI 24-hour newsroom. Today's the last day of the heat wave that has lingered in Southern California for the last few days. Temperatures are going to start to cool down for the weekend, but we'll still top the century mark for inland areas through tomorrow. We also have a slight chance of thunderstorms. The markets are going to be watching as Fed Chair Kevin Warsh delivers the keynote speech at the Central Bank's symposium in Jackson Hole, Wyoming. Warsh's predecessors have used the event to talk about broad policy initiatives and lay out conditions under which the Fed would adjust interest rates. Warsh so far signaled a more hands-off approach and has placed a greater emphasis on market direction when it comes to policy. General Mills removing artificial colors from all of its cereals. Popular brands like Lucky Charms and Trix have been made and are available without synthetic color additives. Health and Human Services Director or Secretary Robert F. Kennedy Jr. has pushed for the removal of artificial dyes in colors as part of his Make America Healthy Again initiative. I'm going to have to go buy some Lucky Charms and see what the colors look like if they were able to replicate them.
3: It's hard to imagine.
0: Maybe they're just going to be gray now. Let's say good morning to ABC's multi-platform reporter, Will Gans. Will, we lost a couple big names in the entertainment industry this week, but we can still remember and celebrate them.
4: That's right. So when it comes to Dolly Parton, there's no shortage of projects and documentaries and docuseries and all of the things that you could watch, podcasts to listen to that are all about her. But if you can only watch one thing, Dolly Parton, Here I Am, is a documentary that is streaming on Amazon Prime Video. You can rent it for $3.99. And it is my favorite. I think it does the best job of sort of talking about the art that she made, why the music was so important, both, you know, the time that it came out and the timelessness of it. And then you get a good sense of the person that she was. You know, this features interviews, guests from Dolly, also from Jane Fonda and Lily Tomlin, and the artists and musicians that she worked with way back in the 60s. So it really gives you a nice full picture. And some of those, like, personal stories from Jane Fonda, you know, in this doc, she talks about spending a weekend with Dolly and her husband, Carl Dean, at their home in Nashville. And she says, even though she was there, you know, around the clock, she never saw Dolly without her hair and her makeup on, mm-hmm. and all of these things. And, you know, it's just, it's fascinating to get those sort of, you know, firsthand accounts of the type of person that Dolly was. And so, yeah, I think if there's only one thing you can watch, that documentary is called Dolly Parton, Here I Am.
0: Okay, it's on Amazon Prime. You do need to rent it, but it's only like probably $3 or $4, right?
4: Exactly. Okay, exactly. Perfect. That's right.
0: All right. Now, we also lost Tim Curry. We don't have a serious documentary about the life and times of Tim Curry, but there is another way and another fun thing you can watch with him in it.
4: That's right. You know, I think that, of course, Rocky Horror Picture Show comes to mind. Home Alone 2, you know, was one of the highest grossing live action comedies ever. So I think everybody has seen those things. But this week I watched Muppet Treasure Island, in which Tim Curry is one of the very few human actors surrounded by a sea of Muppets wearing pirate regalia. Uh-huh. And it works so beautifully because of the type of performer he was. You know, he basically becomes one of the Muppets himself, which is just like, lends itself to the type of performer he is. You know, he nothing was beneath him. He is outlandish in all of the right ways and plays a villain in such a great way. And, you know, Muppet Treasure Island, I think, you know, for anyone who has kids around, of course, that's an excellent pick because it's family friendly and it is streaming on Disney Plus.
0: Okay, cool. Free. And then hopefully also family friendly and a way to get out of the heat. You might want to head to the theater. Wile E. Coyote is hitting the big screen.
4: That's right. So this is Coyote versus Acme. And the interesting thing about this movie is that Warner Brothers scrapped it, and it was going to be a tax write-off for them. The movie was completely done, and they were like, eh, let's just put it on the shelf. Thankfully, over the last couple of years, another production company was able to get the rights to it, are releasing it this weekend on the big screen, 95% on Rotten Tomatoes, and the concept of the film, so it's human actors and Looney Tunes actors, sort of like what Space Jam was back in the 90s. Uh-huh. And the idea here is that Wile E. Coyote has had it with all of these Acme products that keep on failing him in his attempt to catch the Roadrunner. They're blowing up, the bombs are blowing up too early, the springs are backfiring, all of the things that we love from Looney Tunes. So he's taking them to court. He's suing the company, and that's what this movie's about. John Cena's in it. Will Forte from SNL is in it. And it's a great time. You know, 80 minutes in the movie theater. And the movie is actually really, really well done. So that's Coyote versus Acme. Yeah.
0: I might have to change my weekend plans and actually leave the house this weekend. That sounds really kind of fun.
4: It's great. It's great. And, you know, honestly, John Cena sort of crushes it in this movie, too, and proving that, you know, he's a man of many talents himself.
0: Okay. ABC's multi-platform reporter, Will Gans, thank you so much. Have a wonderful weekend.
4: You too, Amy. Bye-bye.
0: Okay, so the talkback just sort of exploded on why you're not remembering my Wile E. Coyote reference, Will.
3: I know, I have no idea.
5: Hey, Amy, the reason they don't remember that term is not Wile E. Coyote genius. It was Wile E. Coyote super genius.
0: You still don't remember it.
6: Good morning. Oh, my goodness. I'm getting all of your references today. And you know what? I say, Amy K. King, genius. Amy K. King, genius.
0: I like that.
3: I must have missed something in my childhood because I watched those things. I have no idea what any of y'all are talking about.
0: Yeah, it's just one of them. I don't think he did it all the time, but I just remember that specific one. I obviously remembered it wrong. Thank you, TalkBack. Thank you, Wake Up Call listeners, for fixing that for me. Appreciate it. You know what? With that, I think that our time here is done for the day. Fun way to end the show and the week. We so appreciate you listening to Wake Up Call, getting your day started with us. We're going to be back on Monday morning. A lot more fun. We'll get you all caught up from what happened over the weekend. Have a great weekend. Don't go anywhere because Bill Handel is coming up next. It's Handel on the News. This is KFI and KOST HD2, Los Angeles, Orange County. Southland weather from KFI. Extreme heat warnings still in effect, along with red flag warnings in the mountains and foothills. Those expire this afternoon, though. Heat and warnings and watches will expire tonight. Mostly cloudy this morning, clearing this afternoon. We do have a slight chance of thunderstorms, so it's still going to be a little muggy today. Highs in the mid-80s at the beaches, 90s to 101 for Metro LA, Inland OC in the Antelope Valley. Low 100s to about 113 in the valleys, up to 107 for the IE. Overnight lows in the 70s. We're going to cool down a bit tomorrow. Low 80s at the beaches, 80s and 90s for the metro areas and Antelope Valley. Upper 90s to 107 in the valleys, up to 103 for the IE. And then we'll cool down another 5 to 10 degrees for Sunday. 74 in Diamond Bar. It's 74 in Newport Beach, 77 in Palmdale, and 73 in Aliso Viejo. 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For producer Ann and technical producer Kono, along with traffic specialist Will, I'm Amy King. This has been your Wake Up Call. 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
3: Westbound side of the 91, right there at the 71, or right before the 71. Stall in lanes there. CHP is there, and they're waiting for a tow truck, so hopefully that'll be gone soon. Overall, the fast track lanes look slightly faster out of Corona, although they do slow down slower than the main line lanes once you get close to the 71. So you got to kind of take the good with the bad with that, unfortunately. 405 southbound Mulholland, two-vehicle crash there on the right shoulder. Starting to see some delays as you get away from the 101 freeway. In fact, overall, slowing starts up at Nordoff, just a little bit of slow traffic, and then it gets even slower right around the 101. And the 210 freeway eastbound at the 605, two-vehicle crash in lanes. For the most part, we're looking pretty good on the freeways. Hopefully, we'll keep it that way. With Southern California's most accurate traffic reports, I'm Will Coltrane.
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20: 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Interesting questions, all of those. 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
16: 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Ladies and gentlemen, here's Bill Handle.
20: All right. Morning, everybody. Handle here. On a Friday morning, August the 28th, and we start a Friday show. First, a quick hello. Ann, good morning. You were at SoFi last night.
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20: Chargers.
0: Morning.
20: Who won, the Chargers or the Rams?
0: The Chargers.
20: Okay.
0: No, sorry, the Rams.
20: Oh, yeah, whatever.
0: I wanted the Chargers.
20: Yeah, not that it matters.
0: It doesn't matter. It's
20: this is all exhibition stuff. Yeah. Do any of the major players even go out there, or is all?
0: They do. Yeah, they for the first couple downs in the first quarter. Justin Herbert threw a 65-yard touchdown.
20: Okay. Yeah. Right, which is why he's the quarterback, and everybody else is not.
0: True.
20: The lead quarterback. All right, so much for that. And so Ann is exhausted. She didn't get home until midnight. Woke up again at 3. And so
21: we were talking
20: about that. It does suck. I mean, when you're in your 20s, you can pull that off. When you're in your 30s, harder. By the time you hit your 40s, man, you don't want to get anywhere near there. Neil, good morning.
21: Good morning.
20: Okay, I'm done with
21: That's
20: you.
21: It. What did you That's want it. Me to say? Yeah. You said good morning. I said good morning.
20: Yeah, good morning. Will, you're wearing your 49ers, t-shirt?
22: It's a t-shirt. Yep, they beat the Raiders.
0: Woohoo!
20: Woohoo. Although I am going to start watching football. I actually have become a fan. I never was a fan of football.
22: Huh. Football or football?
20: I follow football far more than football.
22: Okay.
20: And usually I go once a year. I go to a game with my daughter Barbara, but she's gone, so I'm not going to do that. Ooh, you know what I should do? You know what we should do, and maybe auction it off, is auction off a football game with me
17: coming. You come with me to the game at SoFi.
3: With all of us?
17: No, not with all of you. Not even with me. So I will be offering a game with me, without me. And we'll see what kind of money we raise.
0: Yeah, that would be great.
17: Yeah. You're damn right.
0: Because iHeart, you know, we air the Chargers, so.
17: That is KFI, absolutely true.
0: So
17: yeah.
0: We can get tickets.
17: That's true. Okay, Kono, wow, short sleeve today.
18: It's hot.
21: Sun's out, guns out.
17: Boy, is it hot. Okay, and then we go to Amy and talk about how hot it is.
0: It's
17: Amy,
0: a schwitz.
17: It was a schwitz yesterday. Oh, my God. It was so schwitzy yesterday. Today it's going to be a hot and a schwitz. Going to be hot and schwitzy.
21: We got rain yesterday here.
0: A few drops. Yeah. Did you get much? I got a few drops at my house.
21: They were big alligator teardrops.
17: Huh. Kono, we haven't done the promos yet or the drops talking about the weather. And every time that Amy goes to weather and talks about how hot it is and whatever the temperature is, today you have to do that drop. It's hot and it's a schwitz.
21: Huh.
17: You have that out there.
18: You know, trying to keep it fresh, just not trying to that, overuse
17: no,
18: them.
17: It's there's no reason to keep it fresh because we don't do it often enough. So it's
18: every day.
17: Yeah, it's schwitzageddon.
18: It's summer.
17: But it's a schwitz. Oh. Okay, we don't have to do it's hot, not a schwitz. I get that in the summer, but doing is hot and a schwitz.
18: Oh, that one.
17: Schwitzerama.
21: Handel's not big on subtleties, Kono. He literally brings old jokes back to life. Clear.
17: No, that's not true. Hey, I just flew in from Las Vegas, and boy, my arms are tired. Yeah.
21: Wow.
17: I don't do old jokes, do I? Bad Catskill humor. All right, so much for that. You know, horse walks into a bar. Bartender goes, "Why am I? What a long face!" Da da da da.
21: Oh. Yeah.
17: Okay, enough of that. What else are we talking about before we're going to say hello to everybody? And we've got the weather. It's going to be how hot is it going to be today, Amy?
0: It's going to still be up to. It could still get up to like 113 for the valleys where Ann lives in Woodland Hills. About 100 for the metro areas. And then we'll start to cool down a little bit.
17: Yeah, it was pretty bad. It was
3: hot and a schwitz.
17: Exactly. Hot and a schwitz. My dogs go out occasionally. They're very inside dogs. So there's a dog door. So they went out. They go out the outside and do their thing outside, then come running back in. So they were out literally for 45 seconds and ran back in. I've never seen a dog sweat. In 45 seconds. Okay, guys, you ready to do it?
0: Yep.
17: It is time for Handel on the News on a Friday morning, August 28th, with Amy, Neil, and me, lead story.
19: This is war.
17: Well, the mediators are sitting down. Tehran is mediating, theoretically, with everybody else, particularly Qatar. And they're focusing on reopening the Strait of Hormuz. But wait a minute. The Strait of Hormuz is already open, isn't it? I thought the Strait was open. I thought the U.S. controls the Strait. Okay. Although more ships are passing through. But the embargo is still on, I believe, with the U.S. embargoing all the ports and closing down the Iranian ports. So something's going to have to happen. There's no way. Right now, all military action is on hold. And so, you know, hopefully something comes up and out of it. And the closer we get to the midterms, the more pressure you're going to see on the Trump administration to get some kind of a deal going to open up the Strait, even to the exclusion of the nuclear deal and certainly the disarmament. That's never going to happen. And
21: aren't we already really close to the midterms?
17: We're about, 90-something days, a little over 3 months?
0: I think it's less than that.
21: Yeah, I think it's less than that.
17: Yeah, it's getting, we'll see what happens. And at this point, the president really isn't, doesn't seem to be caring very much. He has said, I don't care about the midterms, although he's starting to go out and he is starting to, well, at least he did in the primaries, going out there and pitching for his selected candidates. Of which he's done
0: 67 days.
17: 67 days? Wow. 9 weeks.
0: I was just going to say, he's going to care a lot more when he loses the House and Senate.
17: Yeah. Yeah. And the Republicans are not going to be very happy with him.
0: No.
17: Because he's spending a lot of time on renaming the Kennedy Center. That's, yeah, that's important. All right, moving on.
0: Conditions in Nepal, devastating. And there's a lot of people in the U.S. who are waiting for word of what happened to their loved ones who were caught in the deadly flash flooding and mudslide along the Nepal-Tibet border. There's a couple of sisters in Texas, Shreya and Ashna Ahurja. Their parents traveled from Texas to Mount Kailash on a group pilgrimage, and they haven't heard from them since. More than 1,500 are missing now, including tourists from U.S., Australia, Canada, India, and the U.K. More than 500 have been confirmed dead now.
17: Yeah, and it's going to go up. 1,300 missing is not a good sign at all. If you saw the mud, well, you did see the mud. You saw the video of this thing. It's amazing. So, there was a wall of water 140 feet high. I mean, that's a movie. End of the world movie, post-apocalyptic or apocalyptic movie. And it was, thank you very much. Hey, it's wow. Early. It's early. It was, I'd never heard of a glacier just letting go. And that seems to be what happened. A glacier just let go and it melted or started to move down. The mountain about, I don't know, 8 miles away, something like that, before it hit that village, before it hit the that building we saw. And it was extraordinary.
0: I saw a video yesterday that was so amazing because, you know, we saw the video of people running as this massive wall of mud and debris comes at them. And you can tell they just get swallowed up in it. But there was somebody holding a phone and running away, and they were able to get up to high ground enough that they got away from it. And I just like can't even imagine how fast they had to go and that they survived it.
17: Yeah, and who takes out a phone at that point?
0: That was the other thing I was thinking.
17: crazy. All right, let's do one more before we take a break.
21: What's in a name? Trump said it again. He loves naming things. And you'll be Peter and Susan. He said Thursday he's renaming Lake Ontario, as we had heard before, to be known as Lake America. United States, you know, going back and forth with the trade wars with Canada, and the president signed this executive order directing the Interior Department to update the lake's name in the U.S. Geographic Naming Service. So, of course, you know, it's not like you can force Canada to follow along.
17: It's going to be Lake Ontario for everybody else in the world. Yeah. But it's no small deal in terms of the cost of these things, that all the maps have to be redrawn. All of the maps that the government puts out have to be redrawn. And, of course, the website has to be, and that's not that hard to make, to redo the website. But Lake Ontario. And, you know, stuff like this has become literally a joke. It's now Lake America. Okay. Lake Ontario has been known as Lake Ontario for 400 years. That's all. Just 400 years. Remember Cape Canaveral became Cape Kennedy? And then they turned it around because that name had been around for hundreds of years, you know, way prior to the United States or the first Americans on the Mayflower coming over, Jamestown. And the authorities figure out, okay, man, we can't do that one. So it became became the Kennedy Space Center at Cape Canaveral. So maybe there'll be some kind of, a compromise. Maybe it'll be, American bait store at Lake Ontario.
21: Why didn't he just call it Lake Canada is lame?
17: I don't know.
21: That would hurt Yeah, that would hurt a little more.
20: Yeah, it does. It doesn't stop. It does not stop. All right, let's take a break. We'll come back. Amy, in the KFI newsroom, what's happening?
0: Here's the latest. Some relief from the heat is expected this weekend. L.A. Mayor Bass has told the LAPD to stop issuing criminal citations to street vendors under the city's anti-camping law. And General Mills says it's removing all the artificial colors from all of its cereals. Those stories and more coming up at the bottom of the hour. We'll check and see what's slowing you down on the roadways on the 215 next.
20: Okay, you don't drink tap water. 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
0: From the Odoo.com Weather Center, Odoo, the only business software you need. Extreme heat warnings continue till 8 tonight. Highs in the 80s at the beaches, 90s to 113 inland. 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From your Toyota Dealers Traffic Center, we make it easy. There's a crash in Riverside on the 215.
3: Southbound side right there past Center Street. Crash there. It looks like the right lane's blocked. Traffic's jammed from Mount Vernon Avenue as you're heading southbound towards downtown Riverside there. Also the northbound side of the 215 a bit slow in that same area, getting away from University Avenue up to the Riverside Interchange. Some brake lights as well on the 91 as you head westbound. Right there at the 71, we had a stall, looks like a box truck, in the left lane, causing delays out of downtown Corona. The slow traffic in LA is mostly on the 10 freeway. Westbound, you're going to see brake lights there. Getting from just before Vermont Avenue, it's slow and go all the way on out past La Brea. With Southern California's most accurate traffic reports, I'm Will Kohlschreiber.
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28: Hey, it's Conway Show. 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Is this the best or worst time to buy a house in California? 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

0: 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Back to handle on the news we go with Abing King and me.
1: Got some new COVID shots coming. The FDA has greenlit an updated coronavirus vaccine for higher risk Americans, older adults, and people with at least one underlying health condition. That's according to the manufacturers, Pfizer, BioNTech, and Moderna. They make the mRNA vaccine. They have an updated formulation that's supposed to better target the coronavirus variants that are circulating around the country. They also cleared an updated vaccine from Sanofi, which doesn't use mRNA technology. It was originally licensed as Novavax. Okay.
0: Has everybody had it?
1: COVID or the vaccine?
0: COVID. Has everybody here had COVID?
1: I don't know if I officially had it. I think I had it.
2: Yes.
0: Yeah.
1: But I didn't get it till like 2 years later. I never had it during the height of everything.
0: As far as I know, I've never had it. Unless I got it before we knew about it prior to my 2019 surgery.
1: My friend got it in January. We went to Reno. We came back and she was sicker than she's ever been. And it sounded like classic, but it was before we even knew there was such a thing, really.
0: Yeah, but it had to have been here. You'd imagine, I mean, have time, but yeah, I think that's strange. I don't think my wife's had it either, but our boy has had it.
1: No fun.
0: All right, judge says Trump's name should stay off the Kennedy Center. So this is going back and forth. This is an effort to inscribe President Trump's name on the JFK Center for the Performing Arts. It's been stalled just yesterday. A federal judge asked officials to delay the project while he considered a legal objection from a Democratic lawmaker. Mm. So they talked about that inscription, which Handels mentioned, the that it was renovated and restored by President right. Donald Trump and all that. And then this hearings, you know, the judge, Judge Cooper, is telling the Justice Department lawyers that unless they agree to the delay of the inscription, he might have to just issue a ruling blocking the center from moving forward at all.
3: Yeah, isn't that great? And the Trump administration also threatened that if the name is not put on, that Trump may just tear it down. And here's what's interesting, I find, and that is we're back to gaslighting. And that is one of the reasons we want to redo it is because there are so few people that are now going to the Kennedy Center and so few acts, performers, they have all canceled or a lot of them have canceled. So that's excuse to redo the center. But wait a minute. Why are they not going there? Well, because of obvious reasons. So this is an end around. The court said you cannot name this the Donald J. Trump Center because only Congress can do that. So the president said, okay, so they're doing an end around. As you said, it is the restored center or restored by Donald J. Trump with his names on or his name on it. Now, the judge may say no to that one. So then another end round. So it would be the Kennedy Center for Performing Arts restored by Donald J. Trump if the courts allow my name to be on there.
0: Is it taxpayer money restoring it?
3: Oh, absolutely.
0: Then why isn't it restored by the taxpayers?
3: He said it is going to be with private donations. It is not. He is saying that there is a fund available. There isn't a penny in
1: like
3: that
1: the ballroom.
3: The ballroom, it looks like, well, they're saying that it is going to be the ballroom itself is going to be built with donations, but it looks like it won't. It's just the whole thing is insane. It's all insane. Life is insane. Okay, so much for that.
1: It's no secret. These three are in hot water. Three Secret Service agents have been placed on administrative leave. The three are being investigated for potential misconduct, according to the agency's Public Information Office, but they're not saying what that misconduct may have been. There's been rumors, though, that it was because of leaking.
3: Well, we know that the
1: we don't know that for sure.
3: The journalists of New York Times were subpoenaed to find out where they got their information and published it. about the Qatari Air Force One, the gifted Air Force One. And that was, the administration got really angry with that one because it turned out that there was a story that was given to us, turned out not to be a story. Although, you know, I've got to tell you, I'm going in favor of President Trump on this one. The issue was the new Air Force One, according to the stories, did not have the security protocol, did not have the defense mechanism the old Air Force One did. And there was some credible threats going on that the airplane would be attacked. So the Secret Service had Trump secretly go on the old Air Force One. Well, not secretly, went on the old Air Force One, but came up with a reason other than that, other than security reason, that he wanted the troops in England to see the airplane. I mean, as lame as you can possibly get. But when dealing with threats, I think, you know, anything to keep a secret, I'm okay with.
0: Yeah, and lying and all of that, of course.
3: Yeah, well, no,
0: even
3: you
0: if
3: lie.
0: It's a lame
3: you know,
0: excuse.
3: Well, you know what happens is when you are trying, when you have to lie and you're saying, you know, look at A when you're really doing B, when it comes to national security, legitimate national security, like threats against the president, I'm okay with that.
0: Yeah, of course. All right, another Trump end around. This is an interesting one with the mail-in ballot executive order. So a judge blocks that. He's probably going to do a quick appeal and spin around here. A federal judge just yesterday halted, at least for now, any attempts to implement President Trump's executive order limiting mail voting. As you talked about yesterday, Bill, this is more of a, well, yes, you can't do anything about states and how they go about, you know, elections. But the government does oversee the, it's kind of a pseudo-governmental agency, isn't it?
3: It's a quasi-independent agency, which is not funded by the government. It is funded by stamps, et cetera. However, it borrows from the government. Whenever it goes into deficit, which it does, the postmaster general overseeing it is, it's a cabinet post. And the postmaster general overseeing it is nominated by the president, confirmed. But it's quasi-independent. It's a very strange hybrid.
0: So they made this rule, you know, that Postal Service will deliver states that wouldn't, the Postal Service wouldn't deliver these mail-in ballots, unless they could prove that they were going to legal citizens, and they also had some rule about, you know, some sort of structural.
3: Yeah, he wanted, and the president wanted to do away completely with mail-in ballots. That's a little problematic because your home state, Amy, of Oregon, it's about 95% mail-in ballot, if not 98%. Which means that if no mail-in ballots means there's no vote in Oregon until they straighten it all out. So it's just weird. All of it's weird. It's all crazy. Let's go back to the bait shop, the Donald Trump bait shop on Lake Ontario. We'll be right back.
1: Amy, that's Lake America.
3: Yeah, sorry, exactly. Okay, so it becomes the Lake Ontario bait shop on Lake America. Okay, Amy, what's going on?
1: Southern California's heat wave continues to bake the region for at least one more day. Some relief from the heat's expected this weekend. Extreme heat warnings remain in effect through tonight at 8 across much of the LA and Orange County areas and also the Inland Empire. While the triple-digit heat begins to cool this weekend, weather experts say this heat wave isn't that unusual. Climate scientist Julie Kalansky at UC San Diego's Scripps Institute of Oceanography tells KFI the high heat's being caused by a couple of things.
2: The combination of this high pressure system and also the moisture from the breaking down of the tropical storm.
1: She says compared to heat waves in the past couple of years, this one is not that much hotter. A woman in Koreatown has been killed in a crash where a car went onto the sidewalk and sheared a fire hydrant. Another woman involved in the crash overnight was taken to the hospital. Her condition wasn't provided, but police later said she's been arrested for DUI. Mayor Bass has told the LAPD to stop issuing criminal citations to street vendors under the city's anti-camping law. It comes a day after it was reported that police officers were fining local sellers at MacArthur Park. Bass says street vending is a quintessential part of LA's world-class food scene and a livelihood for thousands of hardworking people. So supporting street vendors is more important than ongoing attacks by ICE. California is about to ban disposable vape pens.
4: They're causing upwards of $100 million a year in recycling center fires.
5: State lawmakers passed AB 762 this week to ban battery-powered disposable vape pens. Tony Hackett from Californians Against Waste says vapes are the only products with a battery that are not covered by state recycling laws.
4: Because vapes are so hazardous, we don't want them to be collected in the same way. We don't want people to put them in their blue bin.
5: It says in addition to the toxic chemical fire hazard, they become a trash plague on streets, beaches, and parks. The bill needs Governor Newsom's signature to go into effect. Michael Crozier, KFI News.
1: General Mills says it's removing artificial colors from all of its cereals.
6: According to the company, the move means that brands including Lucky Charms and Trix are now made and available without synthetic color additives. General Mills also said that 90%

0: AM 640. Bill Handel here. It is a Friday morning, August 28th. Kono, what's the weather like today?
1: It's hot.
0: That doesn't help. No. You missed the point here.
2: But not a schwitz.
0: It's hot, but not a schwitz. We do the drop, okay? We do the drop. All it's schwitzageddon.
1: Okay, try it again.
0: It's Fitch. Okay. Kono, what is the weather today?
1: Hot and a schwitz.
0: There you go. Schwitzarama. We have all of those, okay? Let's bring those up because it's we don't often get that because we get a dry heat here in Southern California. And have you seen that? Have you seen the video with the reports of the rest of the country? Man, it hasn't stopped. Back east, the flash flooding. I mean, it is crazy going on. And we, on the other hand, it's hot. And
1: there's going to be a schwitz out there.
0: That is correct. Okay, back we go. More Handle on the News. Amy, Neil, and me.
3: Six Flags has settled. A family in Garden Grove

0: sued Six Flags Magic Mountain and a ride manufacturer, the manufacturer of the X2, after their son died after taking a ride on the extreme roller coaster. 22-year-old Christopher Hawley and his brother got on the ride, and near the end of it, this was in June of 2022, the coaster suddenly, abruptly, violently jolted to a halt, jarring the 22-year-old and his brother and other riders in their seats. So apparently, Christopher got off the ride and was feeling unsteady. He was walking strangely down the ramp, and then he said that his head hurt. They took him to the hospital, and the following day, he died.
1: Yeah, ugh. Brain bleed. And this is the settlement with regarding this one rider. I mean, it's the worst, obviously, by him dying. I mean, that's heart-wrenching. But everybody else on that ride also has a lawsuit, because you think there are going to be a few whiplash injuries that are going to be reported.
2: Well, not the first time. Apparently, there's been a bunch of different problems on there with strokes and comas and...
1: Yeah, it's going to be, and they're all deep pockets. You got the ride company. There's that one ride company, SNS Worldwide, that provides rides all over the world, theme parks. I saw a documentary on them. So Magic Mountain is, I think they're changing the name to Not So Magic Mountain.
2: Okay. All right. Using a public toilet, if you're an ICE officer, check everything around you. Use a little butt gasket or whatever you put on the toilet seat, and don't forget your gun. Simple. Well, unfortunately, a flight attendant found an ICE officer's gun unattended in a public restroom. This was at San Francisco International Airport last month. But here's the thing. This was post-security checkpoint. So if anybody picked that gun up, it's already gone through. You could take that on a plane, yeah.
1: Yeah, you could. But the good news is it was simply a gun that was left in the restroom, of which this ICE officer may have some real problems.
2: Oh,
1: but there's no, at this point, the good news is nothing came out of it.
2: No, so the flight attendant went ahead and called 911. Law enforcement came, and around that time, I think the ICE officer figured out,
3: let's see, spectacles, testicles, wallet, watch. Oh, my God, my gun.
1: That's something not like bad. That
2: is recreation. That was just
1: recreation. That was good. That was good. That was that was a good visual. Yeah, patted himself, pats his back pocket, gun, pats his side, wallet in the back pocket, pats the side where it should be a gun, pats the front to see if he still has his fruit package. And the gun part was not there. All right, let's go ahead and take a break, and then when we come back, we'll finish it up. This is KFI AM 640, and that is Amy in the KFI News Center.
0: Here's the latest. The city of L.A. says it'll have an abandoned property that's been overtaken by homeless people in Studio City cleaned up today. State lawmakers are looking at legislation to entice post-production people to stay in Hollywood, even as productions are happening out of town more and more. And President Trump is skipping the ceremony at Ground Zero on 9/11, apparently because they won't let him speak at it. Those stories and more coming up at the top of the hour. We'll check and see what's slowing you down on the 405 in just a second. From the Odoo.com Weather Center, Odoo, the only business software you need. Partly cloudy, highs in the 80s at the coast, 90s for the metro areas in Antelope Valley, low 100s to about 113 for the valleys in IE. This report brought to you by the Monterey Bay Aquarium. There, from your Toyota Dealers Traffic Center, we make it easy. There's a crash in the Sepulveda Pass on the 405.
4: 405 southbound, right around Mulholland. Just before we get to Mulholland there, looks like two vehicles involved in a wreck on the right shoulder. It's something to look at because people are slowing down to take a look. Traffic slow back from Victory Boulevard. Very slow there on the south 405. Off and on slowing all the way down to Sunset Boulevard. Westbound side of the 10, pretty jammed up in mid-city, starting right around Hoover Street all the way out to about La Cienega. then that drive gets better. Northbound side of the 710 freeway, right there in the Southgate area. Crash on the right shoulder. Four vehicles there. This is going to be right before Firestone Boulevard. It's technically on the southbound side, but the northbound drive is really slow through that stretch. And in Riverside, crash there in the right lane. 215 southbound, just past Center Street. With Southern California's most accurate traffic reports, I'm Will Kohlschreiber.
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0: 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Bill Handel. It is a Friday morning, August 28th. And Kono, what's the weather like today?
1: You really got to let me know.
0: You got to get ready. You have to have that ready at every moment.
1: Seven computers.
0: I don't
1: houses.
0: Care. This is the most important drop we have today. So let me replay. Let me return to this.
1: Okay.
0: Hey, Kono, what's the weather like today?
2: Moderately hot, but not as Schwitz.
0: Now, wait a minute. It's not moderately hot. Amy? It's going to
3: be a Schwitz.
0: It's
4: going to
0: be a Schwitz.
4: It's not just a Schwitz. It's Schwitzmageddon.
0: There you go.
3: I don't know if it's Schwitzmageddon.
0: Have you seen Schmidt? What's that? It's a television show.
3: What is that called? I know what you're talking about.
0: Yeah, it's fantastic. Whatever it is.
1: Great story, guys.
5: Schmigadoon.
0: No. It's a takeoff on Brigadoon. Schmigadoon. Yeah. I think it's Schmigadoon. Well worth watching. Okay. Wow. Have we tangentially gone off on the on our news? What a shocker. Okay, guys. Back we go after that ridiculous drop. We'll finish up Handel on the news. Amy, Neil, and me.
3: Well, here's some shocking news. U.S. Immigration and Customs Enforcement has granted almost $17 million to buy 6,000 gloves, the electric shock gloves. They're dubbed the GLOVE, which stands for Generated Low Output Voltage Emitter. They'd be used as a conventional patrol glove until an officer activates it, and then it goes into electrical mode, and once activated, it makes direct contact with the skin and then delivers a shock to the person. ICE describes the gloves as conductive distraction and de-escalation devices.
0: So, Neil, how big a market if they marketed this to men for masturbation purposes?
6: I don't know.
0: I think it would be huge. I think I'd buy one.
6: Yeah, okay. Normally when you show it, other people are shocked.
0: Okay.
6: Wow,
0: fair enough.
6: That's okay. Tiny.
0: Okay. So this is a small glove. If it don't fit, you must acquit. All right.
6: I'll call it the love glove.
0: Okay, moving on.
6: All right. You can augur a show better than any host I've ever met. California wants to outlaw disposable vapes, especially because they find them to be toxic trash all over the beaches and everything, but also the batteries are in there are garbage and they cause fires. So now you've got the state assembly approved bill 762. If it's signed by GovGav, it will make the battery powered disposable devices illegal to manufacture, distribute, or sell in the state. These are for tobacco products. I think cannabis, it looks like cannabis devices are exempt.
0: So okay, tobacco.
6: Not as dangerous, I don't know.
0: Probably as dangerous, but maybe they don't sell as many. I don't know why the cannabis is exempt. It could be the cannabis industry has made them exempt. Or there's the argument that the cannabis has some medical, gives us some medical help. I don't know the answer, but the number of these that are thrown away, it's almost like plastic bags. Before they existed, and I remember when there were no plastic bags, you had paper bags. And I remember going to school when I was just a little one, and it was wax paper instead of plastic bags. Look what plastic bags have done to the environment. And now you're talking about vapes. The story from the LA Times is 500,000 disposable vapes are thrown away every day in the USA.
6: Plastic bags haven't done anything to the environment. Humans have. They are recyclable.
0: Guns don't kill people. People kill people.
6: I'd rather be in a room with a gun in the corner than in
0: a
6: room
0: where
6: with a crazy
0: plastic
6: person
0: bag
6: in
0: taking
6: the corner.
0: Your sandwich out of a plastic bag. No, I would rather be shot than taking a plastic
6: people
0: bag.
6: People are lazy and stupid.
0: Moving on.
3: Ducking out early turned deadly. Two air traffic controllers at LaGuardia Airport apparently left work early. the night an Air Canada Express flight crashed into an airport fire truck on the runway. Two pilots on the Air Canada Express pilot flight were killed when the jet collided with the fire truck just after it landed. Again, the fire truck had been crossing the taxiway.
0: Did you see the video of that? Because they did show the video of the plane crashing into the fire truck. Mm-hmm. And the entire front of that plane was basically disappeared. It was horrible. It was horrible. And so clearly the FAA is looking into this. Some heads are going to roll.
6: How do you leave early on a job like that?
0: I don't know.
3: And apparently they didn't leave just a few minutes early. But the FAA
0: they left
3: is investigating.
0: Early.
3: They left early, early.
6: All right. So if you remember the so-called debate that went on between Mayor Bass and Nithya Raman, Bass had made a comment. And she said, just like you shouldn't have encampments in front of a restaurant or in front of schools, you should not do that. She was referring to street vendors, which is right. I mean, why should
0: this? Of course it's right. You shouldn't.
6: Yeah. But a lot of pushback because people don't care about the problem. They care about who the vendors are. They're brown people. And so that's where people get upset. And so she's had to back off that a little bit. And so now she's coming out and telling LAPD to stop issuing criminal citation to street vendors.
0: Well, what they should do, they should simply pick up those carts and confiscate them because they are in their direct competition for the store behind them. Look what it takes to open up a restaurant, the amount of money that it takes to set it up, the rent, the insurance.
6: All of that. However, street vendors are an important part of the culture of Los
0: Angeles.
6: Not arguing,
0: but have them go yeah. on the corners, not in front of stores.
6: They used to have places set for them, but that's never good enough for anybody. Everybody wants rules to change for others.
0: All right, we're done, guys. So much for that. Floating nuclear power plants. Floating ones out in the ocean
6: safe.
0: Kind of nukes? Yeah, it's real. And it makes sense. I'll explain to you when we come back on that one. 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
4: 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More stimulating talk.
3: Cleanup. Close to completion. I'm Amy King, live in the KFI 24-hour newsroom. L.A. City cleanup crews are expected to have an abandoned property in Studio City back to normal by this afternoon. Neighbors say homeless people have been living there for the last 5 years, which is why it's in such bad shape. Mayor Bass says it didn't have to be that way.
7: I definitely rely on my communication with the council offices and with their representatives in the city to alert us when they have problems like this.
3: There was a fire on the property Wednesday, which neighbors say was the final straw. This woman lives next door to the abandoned property. She says cleaning it up is way overdue.
8: We're just very happy to hear that something will be done. And I'm looking forward to a clear lot that is completely fenced off and is safe again.
3: She says homeless people who've been living on the property have also tried to get into her yard and others. State lawmakers looking at giving tax credits for spending on post-production jobs, including sound, visual effects, and editing. Researchers say California's share of those jobs has dropped from 53% to 42% over the last 13 years, as New York, Atlanta, Canada, and others are offering financial incentives to Hollywood studios. Critics say AB 2319 would give $100 million a year in tax credits to subsidize jobs and projects that are already here. Those in favor say the tax credit would bring back or keep post-production jobs in the state, even if the production is filmed outside California. 90 Americans are among roughly 1,500 missing after deadly flash flooding in Nepal. A State Department official confirmed 3 U.S. citizens were safely rescued. There are no reports of any American deaths so far. The Nepal Tourism Board says over 500 tourists from 32 different countries are among those missing from the catastrophic flash flooding on Wednesday. The State Department says it is not aware, as I mentioned, of any U.S. deaths in Virginia. This woman in Virginia says her husband and 9 other men were in the middle of a trek from Nepal to Tibet when the flooding hit.
9: So it's 48 hours. What are they? Where are they?
3: Many of the missing were on a pilgrimage to Mount Kailash in Tibet, which is a sacred site for Hindus and Buddhists. Jury deliberations resumed this morning in the trial of Lindsay Clancy. She's charged with killing her three children in 2023. ABC's Deborah Roberts says while both sides agree that she killed her kids, Clancy's attorneys have argued she had postpartum psychosis.
9: Clancy's lawyer arguing she's not criminally responsible. Prosecutors acknowledging Clancy's mental illness but arguing that she wanted out of her life.
3: The jury has to decide if Clancy must pay for her crime with a prison sentence or a lifetime of mental health treatment. President Trump's not expected to attend ceremonies in Manhattan marking the 25th anniversary of 9/11.
10: The New York Times getting that from four sources Thursday night. They say Trump will speak instead at an event at the Pentagon. The 9/11 memorial, which oversees events at Ground Zero, has banned speeches since 2012. The paper reports Trump will leave for his golf course in Ireland the next day, and flight logistics also played a part in the decision. Former Presidents Bill Clinton, George W. Bush, and Barack Obama are expected to be in Manhattan on 9/11. In New York, I'm Andrew Whitman.
3: The president has signed an executive order to rename one of the Great Lakes. The order signed yesterday in the Oval Office updates Lake Ontario, which straddles the U.S.-Canada border, as Lake America. Trump says Canada has treated the U.S. unfairly.
11: People oftentimes, they'll ask me, who's the worst to deal with on trade? And I said, that's easy, Canada.
3: Trump's been floating the idea of the name change since the latest trade war started with Canada. The administration has imposed 50% tariffs on a wide range of Canadian goods. It can't force Canada, though, to go along with the name change for the lake. Southland weather from KFI. Mostly cloudy this morning, some clearing this afternoon, highs in the mid-80s at the beaches, 90s to 101 for Metro LA, Inland OC, and the Antelope Valley. Low 100s to about 113 in the valleys, up to 107 in the IE. Overnight lows still pretty warm in the 70s. We'll cool down a bit tomorrow, low 80s at the beaches, 80s and 90s for the metro areas in AV, 90s to 107 in the valleys, up to 103 in the IE. And then we'll cool down another 5 to 10 degrees on Sunday. 75 now in Orange, 76 in Burbank. It's 76 in Inglewood, 73 in Huntington Beach. 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The Dow is up 95 points. The NASDAQ is down 15. S&P 500 is trading up 5. There's a crash in Riverside on the 215.
12: Pretty slow there. 215 southbound past Center Street. Crash just got cleared from the right lane, but it is still really slow back from Mount Vernon, Washington Street on your southbound ride there. In Corona, we had a stall. 91 freeway westbound before the 71. It was a box truck that was stuck in lanes. Looks like it's been cleared from the left lane. Traffic slow from Lincoln. And then before you get there, westbound side of the 91 at La Sierra in Riverside, that's a hitch that fell off somebody's vehicle. Traffic there slow back from Tyler Street. And that's not the only problem on the 91. Melissa Christ has more.
13: Cerritos, debris has been cleared from lanes. Some minor slowdowns still remain, but it is improving. 91 eastbound after Carmenita Road.
12: And in Mid-City LA, crash there in the Center Divide, 10 freeway westbound past Crenshaw. You're slow from Arlington Avenue. With Southern California's most accurate traffic reports, I'm Will Kohlschreiber.
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23: 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You are

0: 40. Bill Handel here, Friday morning, August 28th. And Kono, what's the weather like?
1: It's going to be a schwitz out there.
0: That is absolutely correct. We'll be doing that drop a whole lot this morning because we don't often get a schwitz here in Southern California. It's a dry heat. So it's cooking, it was also cookies in the oven at 375 degrees. It's a dry heat. Now, talking about nukes. Now, I'm a big fan of nukes, not necessarily atomic energy or not necessarily nuclear weapons, although those are kind of neat too, but atomic power. And while the atom bomb was being built, the scientists went about and said the peaceful use of this is going to be pretty terrific. And it has been, except for one or two little accidents like Fukushima and Chernobyl and Three Mile Island. Okay, so you've had a few accidents. Now, there's a new partnership between a startup called Blue Core Energy and the Port of Long Beach, and it's about building small nuclear reactors, modular reactors, that are designed to float on barges out in the ocean. Federal regulators, maritime agencies, Long Beach officials are looking at safety and oversight rules because it looks like they're actually moving in that direction. And Long Beach is the second largest port in America, and it's trying to tap into the energy, the same energy that powers nuclear submarines and builds power plants on barges. Okay, a couple of factoid questions. Here you go, guys. Submarines and aircraft carriers and ships all over the world use nuclear power. They have small nuclear reactors. They don't use regular fuel, diesel fuel, or, well, certainly not coal, but nuclear reactors that they're, well, the amount of energy it produces and how long it produces is years before they have to replace the plutonium or the uranium in there. Okay, first ship, first, well, it was a submarine. I'll give you that. What was the name of the first submarine that was launched, American submarine that was nuclear powered? It was the Nautilus. What year? 1954. And what made it so terrific? And what was its big claim to fame? Under the North Pole. And it could go on for years. And the only thing that stops an aircraft carrier or a submarine or any ship is the amount of food you take on board. Otherwise, you could literally go for years. And so nuclear power is kind of neat. It makes a lot of sense. There is virtually no footprint. There's no emissions. But if something goes wrong, there's a touch of a problem with radiation. Now, we're a long way from deployment or regulatory approval, but, you know, this makes so much sense when you think about it. They're even talking about small nuclear power plants for neighborhoods and small plants or small, well, they're actually nuclear plants, but they're basically nuclear facilities. They're, little nuclear reactors. They're fairly easy to cool. The technology is there. They don't take up any room. Long Beach, the port, is working towards a goal of doubling its container volume by 2050 and at the same time eliminating carbon emissions. There's only one way to do that. Nuclear power plants. So where are they, or how are they, or how are they built? Small size and can be built in factories at a fraction of the time it takes to build a full-size reactor. Full-size reactors take years and years to build. They're multi-billion dollar facilities, and the amount of space they take, it's fairly enormous. Look at the one in San Onofre that looks like two big breasts with a nipple on top. That's actually the light on there. I've always enjoyed going past
2: most
0: there.
2: Most breasts have nipples on top, sir.
0: Well, but you know, it's not necessarily true. There are some that don't. And how many people have breasts? Women have breasts with nipples that glow red that you can see from an airplane.
2: Well, not
0: exactly.
2: From you.
0: I make my point. All right, fair enough. And the Trump administration has been trying to encourage the development of the next generation of nuclear power. Good for them. Right now, of course, no modular reactors. The military is using, and all over the world, these small reactors and aircraft carrier submarines, as I have said. And the Army this week unveiled plans to use these nuclear micro reactors at 5 military bases around the country. And they are small. I mean, they are tiny, but they produce enormous amounts of power. When you look at these nuclear reactors, even big ones, they power, you hear how much they power, hundreds of thousands of homes over a one-year period, and replacing any other kind of power well, I think the San Onofre plant was 400,000 homes it could light for a year. And there are incredibly safe records about this. There hasn't been an accident from a submarine or a ship that I've ever known. There have been a few natural disasters, and there have been some earthquakes that have affected these major reactors. And, you know, it's a big deal. And are they economical? Well, at this point, they are so expensive to build, that's up in the air. Now, the Union of Concerned Scientists have raised flags about safety and security, which a lot of other organizations and people have said the same thing. There is a page on the website of this concern, Union of Concerned Scientists, this organization, that says accidents aren't the only potential as a threat to nuclear facilities. A successful attack could kill, sicken, displace large numbers of people, and cause extensive long-term environmental contamination. Not small ones. Not small ones. And we're talking about on barges that can be moved around, because space is at such a premium that this makes so much sense. And it would take the pressure off of one of the ports' scarcest resources, land. So when is this going to happen? Well, Blue Corps, the company, other companies, you know, there are 50 companies out there that are working at this. And the problem is getting the licensing. Why? Because let's look at the agencies that control. The Nuclear Regulatory Commission has authority over all commercial nuke technologies. The Department of Energy is involved. The Environmental Protection Agency has jurisdiction also. The Coast Guard, U.S. Maritime Administration also are involved in the port's partnership with Blue Corps Energy. So we're a long ways away, but man, it makes so much sense. And I truly believe in nuclear power. I think it is the wave of the future. And the real issue, number one, is safety. I think we can deal with that. And we've gotten to that point where it's very difficult for any natural disaster to somehow attack or intercede with the safety of a nuclear reactor. Even Fukushima, that probably won't happen again. The problem is, what do you do with the nuclear waste? And that is a problem. And the thinking is that the nuclear waste, which is a lot and is very dangerous, the technology to deal with it is going to come in the future. It will be there. And scientists who are currently frozen in cryo containers will be defrosted and will be able to deal with these. See, it's technology freezing them and the technology of those guys doing it. Think about that when we come back. The Trump administration wants billion-dollar businesses to be qualified as small businesses. I'll explain why they're doing that when we come back. Amy in the KFI newsroom.
3: Here's the latest. Mayor Bass is telling LAPD to leave street vendors alone. About 15 million customers are going to get a break from the heat on their power bills. We'll explain. And the powerful El Nino building in the Pacific expected to increase the risk of flooding, damaging surf, and coastal erosion this winter. Those stories and more coming up at the bottom of the hour. We'll check and see what's slowing you down along the 10 next.
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3: 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We still have extreme heat warnings in effect. That's through 8 p.m. Highs today in the 80s at the beaches, 90s to 113 inland. Should cool down a little bit for the weekend. 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There's a crash in Mid-City LA on the 10.
4: Freeway westbound just past Crenshaw Boulevard, wreck there on the right shoulder, car versus a motorcycle, and traffic stop and go back from Arlington, that drive from downtown LA out to the 405, about 45 minutes right now, and then before you get there, another 45 minutes on the 10 westbound from Ontario into East LA. Got a problem on the westbound side of, looks like the 105, right around Crenshaw. Well, it was reports of Caltrans work, but there might be a crash there as well. I am seeing some slowing. Northbound side of the 405, it's pretty slow from Long Beach into West LA. That's just under an hour drive time. With Southern California's most accurate traffic reports, I'm Will Kohlschreiber.
5: 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I'm just really confused about what happened that day.
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0: right, AM 640. Bill Handel, it is a Friday morning, August 28th. It's a Foodie Friday, which means at 8 o'clock we do a segment, a Foodie Friday segment with Neil from 8 to 8:30. And then I want to talk a little bit about Iran and what is going on, a little bit of the history and why they're doing what they're doing. Now, normally we go... Kono's gone, so I can't do that. Ah, come on, Kono. We're about to do the drop, and it...
1: You're obsessed.
0: I am so... Well, of course I'm obsessed, because how often do we get...
1: It's going to be hot and the schwitz.
0: Yeah, we don't often get that.
1: Hoi vey!
0: Yay, it's going to be hot. You sit in a schwitz and you go, hey! So you got two old Jews that are sitting there in a schwitz... In a steam bath.
1: Go, hey,
0: how is your bowel movement today? Was it good? That's what they do. I'm just around the corner from doing that.
1: My diverticulitis.
0: Yeah, pretty much. My lumbago. Yes. All right. Anyway, so when Kono comes back, we'll go through it. Amy, sorry about not going to you for weather, but it's too entertaining.
2: That's okay. You like to go to yourself instead.
0: Good point.
2: Yeah.
0: That's a very good point.
1: Mostly everything.
0: Do you want me to talk about
1: the Dodgers?
0: No, but let's talk about the SBA, the Small Business Administration. And what the Trump administration is really want to take the definition of small business to a lot bigger business. Wants to give much larger companies access to government contracts, loans, and other assistance. That's why he wants to extend small business definition. So the bigger businesses can get this assistance, can get these loans. And so right now it's an extraordinary story. Do you know that over 50% of the money that goes to contracting companies are supposed to go to small industry? And they do. Actually, 23% of federal dollars supposed to go to businesses as small, which happens. What the president wants to do is simply increase the definition of small so bigger businesses can get this kind of money. Bigger businesses like a billion-dollar business. Wait a minute, billion-dollar businesses? You bet. And the president simply wants to expand business. And this will do it because it's more federal dollars going to more businesses. Now, the problem is, how is a billion-dollar business regarded as small? Now, for example, the revenue limit to define a small business in the engineering service industry, they do it industry by industry. Right now, it's $25 million. It would increase to $252 million, 10 times. Casinos could earn as much as $744 million, 20 times. The cap right now of $34 million. And it is, well, you know, the president likes big business. He is big business because he is a billionaire. I mean, he when he does deals, the deals are in the hundreds of millions of dollars. So this is a guy who has a history of wanting to help and creating and dealing with big business as opposed to small business. And in terms of SBA loans, now my partner Savile and I, with our business, we got an SBA loan. We were able just to sneak in under the definition of small business. We have one part-time 1099 employee, and our revenue last year was $8,200. We qualified as a small business when we got our loan. Now we can make it $1 billion and still get an SBA loan. Man, that's impressive. Oh, Kono's back, so we'll be able to do the drop when we come back. Kono, you don't have to do it now. We'll do it when we come back. Thank you very much. In any case, obviously there are small businesses out there that are not very happy with this because they're saying, wait a minute, the money that would come to us is now going to go to these large businesses. Now, not specifically, but the number of businesses that would now be defined as small are all going for the same pie. And that is not a surprise here. And is it going to happen? Well, this has to go through Congress, and we'll see what Congress can do. And it's going to have to go through fairly quickly because come the midterms, I think that the Democrats are going to control. That's my feeling. And if they do, then bills like this are not going to be able to be passed. And the new Congress, I think, starts at January 1st of next year. So the president has a fairly limited time to do things like that. Okay, coming up, the high-speed rail. A fact about the high-speed rail that is not surprising, but I thought I'd visit it. We visit this issue, this boondoggle, occasionally, so it's time. Okay, Amy, what's going on in the KFI News Center?
2: Well, the defense has rested its case in the Tupac Shakur murder trial. The jury has been sent home for the weekend. Closing arguments are set to begin Monday. Dwayne Keefe D. Davis is accused of planning the 1996 drive-by shooting in Las Vegas that killed the rapper. Davis chose not to testify in his trial. He could get life in prison if he's convicted. L.A. Mayor Bass has told the LAPD to stop issuing criminal citations to street vendors under the city's anti-camping law.
3: Yesterday's decision comes one day after it was reported that police officers fined merchants at MacArthur Park. The mayor's office says Bass firmly stands with street vendors. It comes a week after a debate where Bass was criticized for saying vendors should not be selling food in front of restaurants. Mark Mayfield, KFI News.
2: Southern Californians will be getting a little relief from the heat on their electric bills. With the heat wave, air conditioner use surges, and that drives up electricity bills. SoCal Edison is providing a $72 climate credit on summer electric bills. It's part of a program in California that requires large companies that produce greenhouse gas emissions to buy carbon pollution allowances. Well, that money used to refund power customers who will be receiving the credit automatically in two parts, half this month, half in September. SoCal Edison provides power to about 15 million people. Southern California could be in for a particularly wet winter.
4: There's a very powerful El Nino building out in the Pacific, and that's increasing the risk that this winter we'll see flooding, damaging surf, and coastal erosion. Daniel Swain is a climate scientist at UCLA, the National Center for Atmospheric Research, and the Nature Conservancy, and says ocean temperatures in the eastern tropical Pacific are already much higher than normal for this time of year. And ocean temperatures are a key factor in El Niños. Forecasters are predicting that this could end up being the strongest El Niño winter that we've ever seen locally. Tammy Trujillo, KFI News.
2: U.S. Immigration and Customs Enforcement has officially agreed to buy nearly $17 million worth of electric shock gloves.
5: The ICE contract was released Thursday on a federal database and shows a $16.7 million contract for 6,000 gloves that can deliver electric shocks intended to help officers control resisting detainees. The federal records show the six-month deal was signed Wednesday with a Kentucky company called Compliant Technologies. It says the gloves should not be used on the elderly, pregnant women, small children, or the severely handicapped. Michael Kastner, KFI News.
2: UCLA is going to be the first in the country to offer a degree in AI. UCLA has established an independent digital humanities department. The university says the new department will combine the humanities with technology, data science, and other disciplines, examining both the impact of digital technology on society and the use of digital tools.

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0: 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Bill Handel here on a Friday morning, August 28th, the Foodie Friday, and that's coming up at 8 o'clock, top of the hour. And, oh, before we go on, Neil, the Dodgers are playing.
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0: Okay, I want to go back a little bit in history. Do you know it's been 18 years since we voted the launch of the bullet train that was going to go from San Francisco to Los Angeles? Well, it probably will, but not for another 45 or 100 years. It's going to be San Francisco to LA in under 3 hours. And here's the latest. It's going to cost billions more than planned. I mean, billions by the

0: the day. Years behind schedule, and here is, I think, the most interesting fact. It has not laid 1 foot of track yet. So this was 2008. The ballot measure passed 52% to 47%, and it kick-started the largest active infrastructure project in America. And the legislative bill said it should be completed by 2020. Really? That was a while ago. And the California High Speed Authority, their initial plan, it was going to cost $33 billion. So here we are, 18 years later, and the price tag is anywhere from $126 billion to a high of $231 billion. Nobody knows, and isn't expected to be fully operational until 2040. Only 20 years later than anticipated. And if you think it's going to be around at 2040, you are dreaming. And since 2008, when this bill passed, the authority has spent about $15 billion purchasing land parcels, thousands of them, building these overpasses, the rail beds, the walls, and other concrete structures. And it's all in California's Central Valley. So if you want to go to from Merced to Weed, for example, which a whole lot of people do. For example, let's say you're moving your herd of sheep from one place to another. You can do it on the high-speed rail. You will be able to do it very quickly because that's the first segment. And the authority's inspector general estimates that as early as next year, there ain't going to be any money. Well, isn't that terrific, right? And in the Central Valley, there is a lot of discussion going on because a lot of people are not happy that's even there. Now, construction hasn't reached the southern part of that segment, and there is huge opposition still there. And why? Well, in one town, a Shafter, about 24,000 people, one of the big metropolises that also are dealing with the high-speed train, A retiree and longtime local resident against the train said it's going to divide our town in half because Shafter is the only city that would be bisected by the proposed route. And it's not getting a station. So it's the town is cut right in half. And locals are a little bit worried. It would hurt business. The footprint would displace some businesses, even though the businesses, the owners of the buildings refuse to sell. The rail authority gets it by eminent domain, and city council meeting voted to say no, please no, but it doesn't matter. One local said, if I can get to San Francisco in 2 hours, I'd go on a Tuesday with or without my sheep. That part I just quoted. And then he said, will I see it in my lifetime? No, no. And the rail authority brought in a guy named Ian Choudhury in 2024 to oversee this. Three prior chief executives of the project. And the governor called Choudhury the perfect steward of this. Okay. I'll probably do another update when it hits another several billion dollars overrun. Oh, and Choudhury is saying, let's get some private investors into this thing. Really? What private investor is going to get involved in the rail? It will lose money from minute one and lots of money. Okay, I want to ask you a question. Are you willing to bet that our show is going to be off the air and will not be back on Monday? I would bet that. And how much would you be willing to bet? Well, you can. I'm talking about betting. You can, and I'll explain what that's about when we come back. This is KFI, and there's Amy in the KFI News Center.
1: And here's the latest. A woman out jogging has been hit and killed by a train near Whittier. Lawmakers in Sacramento scrambling to find funding for children who are currently getting gender transition treatments through Medi-Cal now that the federal funding has been cut. And Waymo has deployed new driverless electric vans to the streets of L.A. Those stories and more coming up at the top of the hour. We'll check and see what's slowing you down with Will Kohlschreiber next.
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1: From the Odoo.com Weather Center, Odoo, the only business software you need. Partly cloudy, highs in the 80s at the coast, 90s for the metro areas in Antelope Valley. Low 100s to as high as 113 for the valleys and inland empire. 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There's a stall in Westminster on the 405.
2: Yeah, we've got some slow traffic there if you are headed southbound. Right there at Westminster Boulevard on the 405. Stall on the right side, and then another one way up ahead in Orange County, southbound side of the 405 at Harbor Boulevard. That drive about a half an hour from the 22 down to the 55 through Orange County there on the southbound side of the 405. It's also kind of slow in South L.A. We've got, looks like a fire burning off the side of the 110 freeway northbound connector to the 105. And we had a stall up ahead on the 110 freeway northbound past Slauson. That drive 30 minutes from South L.A. into downtown L.A. on the northbound side of the 110. And it's kind of slow on the 210 freeway from Glendora into Pasadena. That's just over a half an hour. With Southern California's most accurate traffic reports, I'm Will Coleschreiber.
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13: Here's something pretty disturbing I discovered while researching this podcast. This is what it actually says on the Los Angeles Police Department website. The site states that the Adult Missing Persons Unit investigates 3,200 cases a month. And 70% of those missing people are found or returned voluntarily within 2 or 3 days. It goes on to explain, and I quote here, Since being a missing person is not a crime, police are given a very limited role while conducting these types of investigations. At the bottom of the webpage, it gets more disturbing. There's a section titled, "What if they never returned?" And here's the official police advice. In such situations, you may want to enlist the services of a private investigator to assist in your search. If you can't afford a PI, the police elaborate, quote, "Another option would be to contact the Salvation Army, which has a missing persons locator program." There is not a single sentence on the LAPD website that would lead a loved one of a missing person to have any faith that the police would properly investigate it. What the LAPD is basically saying is, if someone you love goes missing, don't overreact. They'll probably turn up, unless they don't, in which case you should get someone besides the police to look into it. All this is my way of saying, if the police took missing persons cases as seriously as they do, say, bank robberies, I wouldn't have had to do this podcast in the first place and end up chasing a violent criminal halfway around the country. I'm Neil Strauss, and you can hear the full story of To Live and Die in L.A.
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14: This one was a given. The Grand Ole Opry's upcoming show will pay tribute to the late country star and Opry member Dolly Parton. Saturday night's show will honor Parton's life, legacy, and contributions to country music. The lineup includes Carly Pearce, who Parton invited to become an Opry member in 2021. Boston is celebrating the 50th anniversary of its self-titled debut album.
15: The expanded version will feature lost demos that were recorded during the sessions for the original LP. The specific demos that are being released haven't been announced yet. The upcoming release will also feature a new and exclusive interview with Tom Scholz and promises a selection of carefully curated photography. The 50th anniversary reissue of Boston will arrive sometime next year. I'm Mark Mayfield.
16: What is happening to me?
17: Did you miss me, Spidey?
16: I'm losing my mind. I am totally out of control.
14: Spider-Man Brand New Day is expected to rule the box office again this weekend. It's predicted to make $18 to $25 million in its fifth weekend of release. New this week, the previously shelved Looney Tunes-based film, Coyote vs. Acme. That's entertainment. I'm Daria Albinger.
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20: 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More than $2 billion awarded to build the brand new Van Nuys Boulevard Light Rail. Will this major investment transform valley commuting, or will it create a new traffic nightmare along the way? That's today on Monks and Merrill, starting at noon on KFI.
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0: KFI, AM 640. It is a Friday, Foodie Friday, August 28th. Usually we go to Amy for the weather, but this morning we are going to Kono. So, Kono, what's the weather like?
22: It's going to be hot, but not a schwitz.
0: No, wrong. Wrong.
23: It's not just a schwitz. It's Schwitzapalooza.
0: That is correct. It is Schwitzapalooza. Get this right, Kono, please, because we don't often get the chance to talk about both heat and Schwitz. All right, prediction markets. We talked a lot about that, and this is new stuff. And this is a story about from CNN, and that's important. Adults or young adults between 18 and 21 are legally barred from most gambling in the U.S. Not on Kalshi. Kalshi is the largest prediction market platform that exists. And this year, so far this year, $5.4 billion have been traded on the prediction market. And prediction markets are exactly what they sound like. You predict. You throw money in this thing, and then you make predictions. And if the predictions come true, you win. And you win money. And you can predict on anything what the weather is going to be like, not just sports games, although that is like 90% of it, sports betting. But what the weather is going to be like tomorrow. Is this show going to still be on the air? What our ratings are going to be? Is there going to be a new host? All of that. And I would bet on that if I were you, and you can make some money. But it is absolutely across the board. Is the Strait of Hormuz going to be open? When is it going to be open? Are other countries going to be involved? These are prediction sites have exploded in popularity. And you've got everything from sports to election to culture to weather. And here is what is going on. The controversy is people between 18 and 21 are allowed to predict or allowed to bet on these markets. And wait a sec, but you've got states like California, other states that allow gambling like Nevada, and it's 21 or older. So how is how do you bet and you're not 21, you're only 18? And how is it possible? Here's what it is. Here's what's going on. The feds, what they've done is effectively nationalize prediction markets. And what they're saying is that prediction markets are now under federal control. And guess what federal control means? According to the federal law, which supersedes state law, federal law says that 18-year-olds can gamble. And the argument is 18-year-olds can go to the service and die. 18-year-olds can vote. 18-year-olds are adults in virtually every way, but not in the States, especially in the world of gambling. And so the government says, okay, we're going to overcome that and now allow 18-year-olds to to gamble on these prediction markets. And of course, that's being challenged in court. 44 state attorneys general, Indian tribes, the casino industry, they're all saying we want the states to control this. Why? Well, because they're not into the prediction markets and they are frightened. And I think it's legitimate, although we don't have the numbers yet. I think it is legitimate that 18 to 21 year olds are going to go to these prediction markets and stay there and not gamble on Indian reservations or on gaming sites or in Las Vegas. It's a question of where you get used to gambling. And naturally, when you're talking about gambling at an earlier age, you now have all kinds of issues regarding mental health and addiction. And even the companies, the association that deals with this, they've already donated $2 million to an anti-addiction platform. We're going to help people to deal with this. It's like whenever you see an ad for alcohol, at the very bottom, it's drink responsibly. Well, you think they're all, do you think they're voluntarily doing that? No. As a matter of fact, if they were honest about it, it would be this disclaimer underneath in small letters at the bottom of the commercial: drink irresponsibly. We want you to spend lots of money on booze.
1: If someone was smart, they'd create a liquor called Responsibly, and then they'd get free advertisement from every other bottle of booze.
0: That's a good point. I remember when Nancy Reagan, when she had her pet project was addiction. And all the commercials, just say no. And what the drug dealers were doing on these kilos of cocaine and heroin, and they were packaged, you've seen that, there would be stamps on them that said, just say no.
1: Oh, geez.
0: Which I thought was pretty funny. All right, coming up, Foodie Friday with Neil Saavedra. And that's when we come back. Friday, August 28th. 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
3: cutting it too close. I'm Amy King, live from the KFI 24-hour newsroom. A woman has been struck and killed by a train while jogging with a friend across some railroad tracks near Whittier. Police say the woman was found on the tracks yesterday and pronounced dead at the scene. She was later identified by the LA County Medical Examiner as 34-year-old Graciela Vargas. Her friend suffered non-life-threatening injuries. Police say the railroad crossing gate arms were down when the two attempted to cross the tracks. Jake Reiner says he is now focused on preserving his parents' legacy.
4: In his first interview since his parents' death, Jake Reiner tells ABC 7's Mark Cota Robles that his life has been a living nightmare.
5: Because every moment that I wake up, I'm reminded of my reality, and you're living through that every single day.
4: He says he's focused on working with the Children's Institute, a cause Rob and Michelle Reiner strongly supported.
7: It's like I physically lost my parents and then Nick was arrested, and it's like now it's just me and Romy.
4: Jake says he feels a responsibility to make sure people remember who his parents were and the work they cared about. Heather Brooker, KFI News.
3: Lawmakers in California are scrambling to find $10 million to continue gender transition treatment for kids on Medi-Cal, while the state creates a separate state-funded program. The Trump administration's ending federal Medicaid funding for that kind of care beginning October 13th. The decision's expected to affect about 1,500 kids, including those receiving puberty blockers and hormones. Parents and advocacy groups say the Newsom administration has had months to prepare, and they're worried the state won't have a new system ready before the October deadline. The state says creating that separate funding system could take up to a year. California is getting ready to ban disposable vape pens.
24: They're causing upwards of $100 million a year in recycling center fires.
25: State lawmakers passed AB 762 this week to ban battery-powered disposable vape pens. Tony Hackett from Californians Against Waste says vapes are the only products with a battery that are not covered by state recycling laws.
24: Because vapes are so hazardous, we don't want them to be collected in the same way. We don't want people to put them in their blue bin.
25: It says in addition to the toxic chemical fire hazard, they become a trash plague on streets, beaches, and parks. The bill needs Governor Newsom's signature to go into effect. Michael Crozier, KFI News.
3: A federal judge has again blocked President Trump's executive order to limit mail voting. The judge put a new 14-day hold on the plan yesterday following a fresh round of lawsuits just days before ballots begin to go out for the midterm elections. The case could get back to the Supreme Court, which sided with Trump this week. The justices found the judge acted prematurely, but they did not rule out the legality of Trump's order. The Pentagon says it has used lasers to shoot down drones operated by drug cartels.
26: U.S. Northern Command confirms three unmanned aircraft systems were shot down at the southern border late Tuesday and early Wednesday using a multi-purpose high-energy laser system. NORTHCOM determined the drones to be hostile because they were, quote, in support of activities posing a physical threat to U.S. military personnel. The commander of the Southern Borders Joint Task Force said the U.S., quote, will not tolerate hostile surveillance. I'm Rory O'Neill.
3: Waymo's deployed its new driverless electric vans in L.A.
27: The Ojai vans join a fleet of hundreds of Waymo self-driving cars already operating in the region. The vans come with several features like upgraded passenger amenities, expanded interior space, and voice assistance powered by Google Gemini. The addition of more vehicles comes at a time when Waymo isn't so popular in some neighborhoods. Santa Monica, Westchester, and Ladera Heights residents have complained about traffic congestion, vehicles stalling in front of their homes, and charging depot noise. Deborah Mark, KFI News.
3: Southland weather from KFI still have extreme heat warnings and watches in effect until 8 tonight, along with red flag warnings in the mountains and foothills that expire this afternoon. Lots of clouds this morning, then clearing this afternoon. Highs in the mid-80s at the beaches. 90s to 101 for Metro LA, Inland OC, and the Antelope Valley. Low 100s to about 113 in the valleys, up to 107 for the IE. Overnight lows still pretty warm in the 70s. And then we do cool down a bit starting tomorrow. Low 80s for a high at the beaches, 80s and 90s for the metro areas and Antelope Valley. Upper 90s to 107 in the valleys, 103 for the IE. And then we'll cool down another 5 to 10 degrees on Sunday. Highs will top out in the 80s and 90s. 75 in Fullerton. It's 77 in Rancho Santa Margarita. 78 in Sherman Oaks. 76 in Rancho Palos Verdes. 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The Dow is trading up 204 points. The Nasdaq's up 152. S&P 500 is trading up 38. There's a stall in Costa Mesa on the 405.
6: Looks like maybe they just pushed it off the freeway. 405 southbound right there, Harbor Boulevard. Still stop and go, though, on that South 405 all the way back from Bolsa Avenue. Around the corner on the 5 freeway, southbound of Jamboree or just past Jamboree. Stall there just got cleared off. Stop and go traffic back from the Orange Crush. Melissa Chris tells us we've got some trouble on the 91. Freeway, the 91.
8: Long Beach, now at the center of attention, we have two middle lanes blocked by a wreck. It also looks like your right shoulder is taken up on the 91 eastbound before the 710. So, from Long Beach Boulevard.
6: South LA, we've got something burning off the side of the 110 freeway at the 105 as you head northbound. You're going to see it mostly in those northbound lanes. And traffic there is slow from El Segundo Boulevard. With Southern California's most accurate traffic reports, I'm Will Kohlschreiber.
1: 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I get to tell people about Ventanas de Visión Americana.
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0: 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Bill Handel here on a Friday morning, August 28th. And we're not going to Amy for the news or the weather, but we are going to Kono for the weather.
30: It's hot. Damn hot. Real hot.
0: That's pretty much it. Thank you, Kono. Okay, now moving on to Foodie Friday segment, which we do every Friday, right about 8 o'clock, which is right about now. with Neil Saavedra tomorrow, Saturday, 2 to 5. And he is host of the Fork Report, his foodie show, and which is always fun because Neil knows food. Okay. Ooh, here is one. It's almost a this is almost a Jim Keeney segment, but Neil has looked into it. And here is the story that sugar substitute can increase the risk of stroke. Based on that, Neil, I'm going to have a stroke by the end of this show. I'm going right down.
1: I like the way Dr. Jim said it when he was on this week, when he was like, you don't need, at 75, you don't need to worry, bro. You've already hit the mark. You don't need to worry anymore. The rest of us do, but you're fine.
0: Oh, thank you for pointing that out. You sound like my wife, that no matter what happens, she goes, that's because you're old. And it doesn't matter. I mean, whatever, you know, I'm not feeling good. That's because you're old.
1: Sweet.
0: Or I don't feel like taking a walk today. That's because you're old.
1: Well, this is kind of a Dr. Jim story, but I brought it up because it's one of those categories. Wine, coffee, eggs, sweeteners. These are things that come back and forth. And science is always looking at them as to, you know, are they good or bad for us? So this is a recent study from researchers at the University of Colorado Boulder revealing that this particular ingredient erythritol, this is a common sugar substitute. Think zero calorie sweeteners in many of your energy drinks, your packaged food, keto-friendly sodas, energy drinks, candy bar, ice cream, protein shakes, and yes, a lot of sodas as well. And they're saying that it can increase the risk of stroke. So these sodas, these ice creams, and all these things, even in addition to the sweetener Truvia, this study is growing because you've got a huge body of research now that reveals the erythritol is connected to cardiovascular issues like heart disease, strokes, and even heart attacks. And these, you know, this goes back and then forth. And
0: it always does. Coffee is terrible for you. Eggs are terrible for you, except the next day they're great for you. Is there anything you can put in your mouth that's not going to give you a stroke anymore, Neil?
1: And back to you in the studio.
0: Okay, there we go. yes, okay, moving on.
1: Wait a second. The thing that's important here is to know that we're looking under a microscope at something called GRAS, G-A-A-S, and that's generally regarded as safe.
0: Also, you can use it in joints.
1: Well, not grass.
0: I'm sorry.
1: You're missing an S, you ass. But this sweetener was approved through that generally regarded as safe pathway. And this is kind of a gap that we're looking at more and more. So I think these particular groups of ingredients that have been around for a while, I think they're going to get scrutiny right now under this administration, probably rightly so, to look at them and see if they are truly generally safe. Because it seems like they may not be.
0: Okay. You know what? We're probably going to do half of the next topic because we're probably going to move into the next segment too. But a favorite place of mine is Popeyes. I really like their chicken because it has that spice. Also, their dirty rice, which is.
1: Oh, yeah.
0: I love
1: that.
0: You and
1: I used to go down the street here in Burbank and get ourselves some
0: Popeyes. Popeyes is absolutely great stuff. And now they have a killer deal going on. They're bringing back.
1: Yeah, this is huge. They've always had, or they've had for quite some time, the beloved like $6 box or whatever, the big box there. Well, they're bringing back something that is actually a really huge deal. And if you've got a family, listen up. 12 for $12 deal is backed for a limited time. And we're talking just a handful of days. It went live on August 24th. And this is basically a deal where Popeyes Rewards members order their choice of a dozen wings, either boneless or bone-in. Boneless would be nuggets to me. But anyways, or 12 of the chain's signature crispy chicken tenders just for $12 before taxes and fees. That's not bad.
0: No, it's great. And I just love it. It may be my favorite fried chicken out there. And you and I have tried a bunch. We've gone to Cane's. Isn't there a Cane's just down the street?
1: Yeah, I love Cane's.
0: Yeah, there is. Like Cane's. Although
1: I'm a big fan.
0: I know, except for their toasted bread.
1: You don't like the Texas toast?
0: I do because, I do like it, but they only fry up or they only treat that, like half of it. They only cook half of it. And then the other half is just bread. You think you turn it over so both sides are toasted or grilled.
1: We call that broast here, bread toast. But that's how I grew up.
0: Are you talking about Michelle?
1: No.
0: Oh.
1: I'm talking about my wife.
0: Little inside joke. I just wanted to point that out.
1: But I will tell you that when I grew up, my mom made garlic toast that way. And I still do to this day. If I'm making spaghetti or pasta, you grill the top with butter on it and it forms this great crust, yet it's soft on the bottom. It's fantastic.
0: I like both sides, but that's besides the point.
1: That's what I hear.
0: In any case, thank you much. In any case, Popeyes, they're spicy, just the right tang to it. Okay, coming back, spend a moment talking about the LA Mall, food halls in general. Another favorite place of mine. When I go to a mall, the first place I go to is that food hall. And they were going south very quickly. Now they're going north again, hopefully. And Neil will come back with that. This is KFI. Okay, Amy in the KFI newsroom.
3: Here's the latest. The Fed chair may have just opened the door for an interest rate hike before the end of the year. We'll tell you what he said. 90 Americans among the 1,500 missing in the catastrophic flash flooding along the Nepal-Tibet border. And a nice little perk for some people who might not otherwise be able to afford tickets to go see the LA Philharmonic. Those stories and more coming up at the bottom of the hour. We'll check and see what's slowing you down along the 5 next.
0: Sports injuries can really be a drag, keep you off the field, off the court. I just suffered a sports injury. 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
3: 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Extreme heat warnings continue. Highs in the 80s at the beaches, 90s to 113 inland. We do have a slight chance of thunderstorms. 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We make it easy. There's a crash in Santa Ana on the 5.
6: Give me the 5 southbound, right there before Main Street, right there on the right shoulder, a couple of cars tangled up, and traffic slow right there at the scene. In Irvine, a stall on the 5 southbound just past Jamboree, had things pretty slow back from the Orange Crush. That drive, South 5, from the 91 down to the 133, about a half an hour. That's a little bit slow for this time of the morning. We're also looking at some slow traffic if you are headed northbound on the 110 freeway from the 105 up to downtown. That's just under a half an hour. Some slow traffic also heading west on the 10 freeway from downtown LA. Well, start starting in Ontario out through East LA. That's about a 45-minute drive. We've got a stall there in Claremont 10 westbound past Indian Hill. And then another 45 minutes if you're headed from downtown into West LA. With Southern California's most accurate traffic reports, I'm Will Colesrow.
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0: KFI AM 640. Bill Handel here. It is a Friday morning, August 28th. Oh, man. What's the weather like, Kono?
1: Hot, but not a schwitz.
0: No, that's wrong.
2: It's not just a schwitz. It's schwitzpocalypse.
0: That is correct. It is schwitzpocalypse. It is, it's hot. It is steamy. It's a steam bath. By the way, schwitz is both a verb as well as an adverb. You schwitz, you can schwitz, we do schwitz, there is a schwitz. You can look that up. Now, Neil Saavedra.
3: Hold on a second. PETA's on the phone. I'm sorry, what? Oh, apparently you're kicking a dead horse and PETA's not happy about it.
0: Oh, okay. Well,
3: okay.
1: Hot, but not a schwitz.
0: Okay, it's not a dead horse. It's very important to remind people what the weather is like. And we don't often get to say Schwitzerama, Schwitzageddon. Right. And
3: PETA says different.
0: No, you're absolutely. Now, let's do this. We finish Foodie Friday with Neil Saavedra. Tomorrow, 2 to 5 o'clock, it's the Fork Report, because he is also the Fork Reporter, all things food here on the station. All right, Neil, malls, particularly the L.A. Mall, rethinking the food court, is food hall. Now, I love food courts.
3: Food courts and food halls, you know, food halls were specifically like an upgraded food court. They had larger, let's say, less fast foody type elements to them with one big place to sit. Food courts usually had the smaller chains in there and, you know, you have your Sbarro or whatever that is, that Italian place. And you just had kind of the same old, same old. They tried to change that in the Westfield Topanga Mall in Canoga Park, and they spent a buttload of money back in 2023 to take an old Sears space that they had there and turn it into something they called Topanga Social. So it was an upscale food hall. It opened, like I said, in 2023, and they had more than 25 restaurants. Problem is, you go there today, just 3 years later, most of the original restaurants are already gone. Customers complained about the slow service, inconsistent food. A restaurant operator said there simply wasn't enough steady foot traffic to make the economics work. So, God bless Westfield. They're trying something different. And I think they might be on to something here. And I've believed in this. And that is bringing experiences along with the food and changing up the chefs, having rotating chefs, I'm a big fan of. So they're gonna have, you know, some places that will maybe stay more in residence, but they're gonna be shifting these restaurants, hoping people come back. They're partnered with a place called Chain, a group called Chain, where they did very elevated takes on chain restaurants, and it was great.
0: Neil, and I'm assuming you've been there, and I'm going to share this with everybody. If you are ever in London, you go to Harrod's Food Hall down in the basement.
3: I've not been, but of course I've heard of it.
0: It is a world famous facility. Harrod's Food Hall is insane. It's tens of thousands of square feet of every single kind of food you can imagine. A supermarket / prepared food that you can eat. It is just beyond anything. That's a food court. But it is a food court that you also buy meats to take home and cheeses to take home. And they have chocolates. And,
3: yeah, it's a
0: shop. We're talking about different departments. Yeah. It is really extraordinary. I love food courts. Sbarro, by the way, known all over the world for bad Italian food. They don't have standalone restaurant, do they? Were they just in malls?
3: I think they're just in malls.
0: I think they are, yeah.
3: I don't know if I'd classify them the same way you did, but this is going to be a kind of a callback to some nostalgia. They'll have the vintage photo booth, some arcade games, Pizza Hut style lamps, McDonald's character tables, Colonel Sanders. I think they're on to something. I hope it works for them there at Westfield Topanga at Tanoga Park, because I think this is a smart and playful way to use that space.
0: I love it. But the problem is in malls, and particularly at the airport, the food is very expensive because the price of rent is very expensive there.
3: I imagine if it is chefs like they're talking about, Roy Choi and Mei Lin and these types of chefs going in there and doing a couple month, I think you'll get people in there to come. It'll be Instagram worthy. It'll be all those things. And they'll pay for a slightly elevated experience, I think.
0: Fair enough. Okay. Coming back. A quick look at Iran and the United States, and a little bit of history to give us to give you an idea of where they have been, where they are now, and what's going to happen in the future. Just to understand Iran and the craziness that's happening today. And then coming up at the end of the show, the 850 hour or the 850 segment, a history of the dollar and why just the dollar. And I'd like to give you some background on that. Let's check in with Amy in the KFI newsroom.
4: Southern California's heat wave continues to bake the region for at least another day. Some relief from the heat is expected this weekend. Extreme heat warnings are still in effect through tonight at 8 across much of L.A. and Orange counties and the Inland Empire. We also have those red flag warnings for increased fire danger, but they expire this afternoon. A woman has died in the wildfire burning near Reno, Nevada. It's the first death blamed on the 15,000-acre Hawk Fire that started last weekend. It's burned on both sides of the Nevada-California state line. Most of the damage is northwest of Reno. The fire is now almost fully surrounded. About four dozen homes burned in Nevada. Local leaders say Hollywood needs certainty, not politics.
5: LA County Supervisor Catherine Barger is calling on Paramount and California Attorney General Rob Bonta to stop being political and restart settlement talks.
6: I believe it is political. I think it's more about the person that's purchasing it versus the impact it's going to have on the industry.
5: Barger says Bonta needs to do whatever it takes to keep film and TV productions from leaving.
6: If Paramount is making commitments to protect films being made at Warner Brothers and at Paramount, why are we not locking them into that to protect what jobs we have left?
5: Heather Brooker, KFI News.
4: Officials in Nepal say the death toll from this week's catastrophic flooding has grown to 538, with hundreds more still missing. Officials say more than 3,700 people have been rescued, most brought up to safety by helicopter. Some were found caked in dark brown mud. ABC's Britt Clennett in Kathmandu says recovery efforts are being complicated by mountains of mud and debris.
7: Communication lines are down, roads are blocked, and the search for, as I say, dozens of Americans, but also hundreds of other foreigners, trekkers, is underway.
4: Police in Nepal issued a fresh alert today after they got information that a dam on the Tibet side had burst. It's not clear if that's related to flooding concerns from a barrier lake on the Chinese side of the Himalayan mountains that formed after the initial flash floods on Wednesday. Fed Chair Kevin Warsh says inflation in the U.S. is still too high. That could open the door for potential interest rate hikes to fight against elevated prices. His comments came at the central bank's symposium in Jackson Hole, Wyoming. A nice little perk for some people who might not otherwise be able to afford tickets to see the LA Phil. LA County residents with current Medi-Cal or EBT cards will be able to buy a $10 ticket to LA Philharmonic performances at the Hollywood Bowl. That starts with the 2027 season. At least 100 tickets will be available for each performance for eligible residents on a first-come, first-served basis. Southland weather from KFI. That heat wave continues. As I mentioned, highs will be in the mid-80s at the beaches, 90s to 101 for Metro LA and Inland OC, up to 113 in the valleys, 107 for the IE, 90s to about 100 in the Antelope Valley. And we do have a slight chance of some thunderstorms Conditions are still a little bit muggy. Mostly sunny, a little bit cooler tomorrow. Low 80s at the beaches, 90s for the metro areas, 90s in the Antelope Valley, up to 107 in the valleys, and 103 is possible in the IE. And then about 5 to 10 degrees cooler under mostly sunny skies on Sunday. 78 now in Irvine. It's 75 in Huntington Beach. There's a crash in Long Beach on the 91.
8: 91 freeway eastbound right before the 710 wreck there on the right shoulder as things pretty slow back from Wilmington Avenue. Headed out to the IE. We've got some problems there in Rancho Cucamonga. 210 westbound right before Day Creek Boulevard. Crash in the number 2 lane counting from the left as things slow back from Cherry Avenue. Santa Ana wreck on the right shoulder. 5 freeway southbound before Main Street causing some delays. Also in Inglewood, we've got some debris. It looks like a metal ramp, you know, like load motorcycles on the back of a pickup truck, that kind of ramp there. On the 405 southbound connector to the eastbound 105, that connector is partly blocked because of that ramp, and things are slow from Century Boulevard. And one more thing for you in South LA, the 110 southbound before the 105 carpool lane is blocked there, all because of dark sedan, and, well, it ran into the center divider, so that's what's stopping things up there. Traffic slow from Imperial Highway. With Southern California's most accurate traffic reports, I'm Will Cole.
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17: 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Bill Handel here. It is a Foodie Friday, August 28th. And if you are now sick of me having Kono tell you all about the weather, Kono! What's going on with the weather today?
18: No, somebody changed my stuff.
17: What do you mean someone changed your stuff?
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17: How is that possible? 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
17: No, that's wrong. It is hot and it is a schmitz. Schmitz.
20: It's Schmitz Watch.
17: That is what it is. It is Schmitz Watch.
19: The entire show is going to Schmitz right now.
17: That's correct. Couldn't agree more. Okay, before we bail into a little bit of history of Iran and what is going on, Neil, the Dodgers are playing the Kansas City Chiefs. Do I have that right?
19: You do indeed have that right, Bill. Your official home for Dodgers baseball is AM 570 LA Sports. 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
1: Okay.
0: Turning into Jeff Goldblum there.
1: No, very strong. Very strong. Now, a little bit about what's happening with Iran and some background on Iran. Iran has become one of the most important countries in the world, clearly, with a lot of attention being paid to Iran. And at one time, Iran was, no one really paid attention to it other than the Iranians, because when the Shah was the Grand Poobah, and this was before 1979 when the Islamic Republic started, it was, well, Iran, and particularly the Shah, was a big ally of the United States. It was, Iran was one of our bigger allies in the Mideast. The Shah was very pro-Western. He tried to modernize, and he did modernize the entire country. The problem was that he was so corrupt, and that absolutely killed him, the government. Actually, didn't kill him. Cancer killed him. But the 1979, I remember, if you look at the video, I remember Khomeini coming down the steps of that 747 as hundreds of thousands of Iranians were cheering him. He was living in Paris at the time and came back. He was in exile and came to lead the nation. And they didn't know what they were going to get. The Iranians were all excited about doing that. And it went south rather quickly, because look what happened to Iran. Why is Iran so important? Well, first of all, oil. I mean, a lot of oil. It accounts for about 1/10 of the world reserve. And, of course, the fear of the nuclear weapons that it is developing. Also, it is state-sponsored the terrorism all over the world, the big players. Iran not only funds them, but trains them. And so we're looking at a country that it's still big. I mean, 87 million people, but it's become so important. And that leadership, well, the Iranians are suffering big time. So they went from corruption and the police, the secret police of that the Shah did have, and people who spoke against the government were also not dealt with very kindly. They are today, but it's on a whole different level. And what's happened to Iran, of course, the fundamentalists, the Islamic fundamentalists, have come in and changed the country completely. And the rest of the world, I mean, we are all spinning. The only thing Iran did allow was the Strait of Hormuz, which it can control completely, it was an international waterway. Free international waterway where ships of all countries could pass through after picking up oil in the Mideast. And of course, that's changed completely since the attack on Iran started. If you go back to the 1800s, it was the Russians and the Brits who controlled Iran. Like many countries in that part of the world, it was colonized. And then 1921, there was a coup. And that brought the Shah's father in place. And then when the Shah died, his son, the one we know of as the Shah, and that was until 1979. So I just wanted to give you a quick background of what happened and why Iran is so damn important. All right, coming up, something else that I want to share with you. It's about the dollar. Take out a dollar bill from your purse or pocket. Take a look at it and go, how important is the dollar? You know, how important is George Washington around the world? Well, I'll explain that to finish up the show. Okay, let's check in with Amy in the KFI newsroom.
2: Here's the latest. Cal State LA has told students and faculty to stay home today and do classes remotely because a cooling system isn't working. You soon will be able to plug in your own solar power. We'll tell you about that. And President Trump skipping the ceremony at Ground Zero on 9/11, apparently because they wouldn't let him speak at it. Those stories and more coming up at the top of the hour. We've got extreme heat warnings continuing through 8 p.m. Highs today in the 80s at the beaches, 90s to up to 113 inland. 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There's a crash in Rancho Cucamonga on the 210.
3: 210 westbound right before Day Creek. Crash there in the left lane. You're going to be slow back from Cherry Avenue. The 210 westbound from Glendora, the 57 basically, all the way into Pasadena. That's about a 30-minute drive right now. Mid-City LA, downtown LA, getting westbound there on the 10 right there at Fairfax Avenue. We've got that off-ramp partly blocked. Your drive from downtown out to the 405, that's about a 40-minute drive right now. If you're headed westbound on the 10 from Ontario into East LA, that's 45 minutes. Part of the problem there, a stall in Claremont on the 10 westbound past Indian Hill. With Southern California's most accurate traffic reports, I'm Will Kohlschreiber.
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14: 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That man was Jeffrey Epstein, and he had set up a system designed to bring him underage girls. Local police and the federal government would investigate and, by their count, find dozens of victims. Epstein would become one of the world's most infamous predators, a man who could have faced decades in prison but served just 13 months in his own wing of a county jail.
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14: 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Truth and Lies, Jeffrey Epstein.
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2: 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Handle here as we finish our Friday show, Foodie Friday, August 28th. And thank goodness you're going to hear this one for the very last time on our show. Kono, what's the weather like?
3: It's going to be a schwitz out there.
2: That's correct. It's hot and it's steamy. It's a schwitz. Neil, we've got some news about the iHeart Music Festival coming up.
4: Indeed, we do. 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
2: Now, a word about the dollar. We've been talking a lot about what's going on with the world economy, and the dollar is the basis of the world economy. The dollar is what transactions worldwide are quoted in. 89% of global foreign exchange transactions are in dollars. Nearly 60% of foreign currency reserves of central banks around the world dollars. And that's Beijing to Zurich. It's all dollar deposits. Matter of fact, the lingua franca, if you will, the language of commerce around the world is the dollar, at least for now. Here's the $40 trillion question. Is that going to continue? Because we have recent fluctuations in U.S. Treasury bonds. That's been going up. And that's raised the issue of whether dollar-denominated securities held by everybody around the world, which were bulletproof and were resistant to whatever the government was doing, are they as safe, are they as liquid as central banks, private investors had come to expect? The dollar is the dollar. Now, President Nixon changed things around in 1971. How is that? Because until 1971, the dollar was connected to gold. The U.S., its reserves, Fort Knox particularly, it was gold. The currency, if you had a dollar in your hand, there was a dollar of gold that the government had. Well, that changed in 1971 when Richard Nixon said, we're off the dollar. What are the reserves in the United States? Nothing. The basis of our economy is the faith in our economy. The basis of our economy is the faith the world has. And we're still the largest economy on the planet because it's all in dollars. China is saying, no, let's make it in renminbis, their currency. And there are people in Europe that are saying, no, let's make it the euro. So the dollar is not... it's not the all the currency that everybody looks at as the world's currency. You know, up until 1971, it was the gold standard, or the gold was set at a figure the government set, $35 an ounce. I mean, can you imagine today is over 6,000, but it was $35 an ounce. When the dollar, the gold reserves in the 1930s under FDR, it was $35 an ounce. It was so artificially low, Nixon just took it off. And now if the dollar floated effectively, it wasn't tied anymore to gold. So gold, since it wasn't tied to the dollar anymore, everything floated. And that is, it's great when the dollar is strong for us, because our economy, here's why you can't you can't have reserves in gold. Because let's say you have a Bill Gates that starts a company, right? And all of a sudden it becomes a multi-billion dollar company. Do we have reserves in case they're selling part of the multi-billion dollar company in dollars? No. There isn't enough gold out there anywhere in the world. But gold is still the basis gold is still one of the safest, if not the safest way to keep money. I do commercials for Lear, as you know. And so Nixon takes us off. We are now on our own standard. And look at what's happening economically. The world is no longer looking at us in the same way. A lot of it is political. For example, NATO, Europe, the rest of the world looking at us as allies. And part of the strength of the dollar was the fact that the world is looking at us not only as a juggernaut of an economy, but also as an ally. Well, not so much. And countries do have the ability to switch over their basis to Deutschmarks, which don't exist anymore, but euros. And the Chinese currency, which they're working really hard, both Europe and China working really hard to have their currency as the basis of international trade. It's I don't know where we're going to go. Oh, just a quick sideline before we bail out of here. Most countries have, of course, their own currencies, which are pegged to the dollar. Ecuador, its entire financial system, its monetary system is the dollar. I mean, the dollar itself. Not it prints currency pegged to the dollar. It is the dollar. That's all you can buy with in Ecuador is with dollar bills, $100 bills. Do they print any? They do not. It's money that's there that people are spending. You want to buy something in Ecuador? You're spending dollars, which is kind of interesting. I don't know of any other country that uses the dollar as their currency. Okay, a little word about that. We'll be talking a lot more about the value of the dollar because it is really going to be tanking, especially as the basis for our entire economic world. Well, I'll tell you, the world is changing. Okay, guys, we're done. Tomorrow morning, since it's Saturday, it's Handle on the Law, Marginal Legal Advice from 8 to 11. From 2 to 5 o'clock, it's Neil with the Fork Report, and the rest of the crowd comes back on Monday. Wake up call 5 to 6, the rest of us 6 to 9. Have a good weekend. How did that sound? Sincerely? Yeah. Yeah, I know. Remember I told you that that last Schwitz drop was going to be the last one? Kono, what's the weather like?
5: It's not just a Schwitz. It's Schwitz-O-Rama.
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1: 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I'm Amy King, live in the KFI 24-hour newsroom. Cal State Los Angeles has told students and faculty to stay home today and do classes remotely. The modified operations are in effect through the weekend because of a cooling system failure on campus in East LA. School officials say campus housing and the financial aid office in the student services building are operating as normal. Fall classes just got underway on Monday. While the triple-digit heat begins to cool this weekend, weather experts say this heat wave is not that unusual. Climate scientist Julie Kalansky at UC San Diego's Scripps Institute of Oceanography tells KFI the high heat's being caused by a couple of things.
6: The combination of this high-pressure system and also the moisture from the breaking down of the tropical storm.
1: She says compared to heat waves in the past couple of years, this one's not that much hotter. You will soon be able to plug in your own solar power. Lawmakers in California have passed a bill to let residents install simple solar panels that can plug right into regular outlets. The bill got strong bipartisan support, even though utilities opposed it. California has some of the highest electricity rates in the country, and the costs keep going up. If signed by Governor Newsom, California would join other states that allow these plug-in balcony solar systems. They're already popular in places like Germany. A man suspected of killing a teen bicyclist in a hit-and-run crash near the L.A. Coliseum has been taken into custody after being returned from El Salvador. The crash happened back in 2024 in a parking lot on Figueroa Street near MLK Jr. Boulevard. The driver was identified as Jonathan Rodriguez. A $2.2 million extradition warrant was issued for his arrest. He was arrested by the U.S. Marshals Service. A second abandoned home inhabited by homeless squatters has been found in Studio City. Both homes are owned by the same person who is said to have left the country.
7: Did he flee out of the country because maybe he's under some investigation or something like that? We're going to look into this now.
1: LA Mayor Bass tells KTLA dealing with nuisance properties is a process.
7: In my opinion, we should be able to go in through eminent domain and seize the properties.
1: But she says there are legal hurdles that can take years to get through. Councilwoman Nithya Raman, who's running for mayor, has said that her office flagged the first property directly to the mayor's office in November and nothing was done. Mayor Bass says Raman never called her personally about it. The homeless problem is way smaller in Glendale than it is in LA, but it's still a problem. Glendale's homeless count for 2026 shows there are 12% more homeless people in the city this year. The number of people who are unsheltered, though, has dropped by more than half. The January 20th count identified 220 people who are homeless in Glendale, 96 sheltered, 124 unsheltered. President Trump is not expected to attend ceremonies in Manhattan marking the 25th anniversary of 9/11.
8: The New York Times getting that from four sources Thursday night. They say Trump will speak instead at an event at the Pentagon. The 9/11 memorial, which oversees events at Ground Zero, has banned speeches since 2012. The paper reports Trump will leave for his golf course in Ireland the next day, and flight logistics also played a part in the decision. Former Presidents Bill Clinton, George W. Bush, and Barack Obama are expected to be in Manhattan on 9/11. In New York, I'm Andrew Whitman.
1: Southland weather from KFI. Still have extreme heat warnings and watches in effect until 8 this evening. We're going to see some clouds and some sun today. We do have a slight chance of some thunderstorms. Highs in the mid-80s at the beaches. 90s to 101 for Metro LA, Inland OC in the Antelope Valley. Low 100s to about 113 in the valleys, up to 107 in the IE. Overnight lows in the 70s will cool down just a bit tomorrow. Highs in the low 80s at the beaches. 80s and 90s for the metro areas in AV. Upper 90s to 107 in the valleys, up to 103 for the IE. And then we'll cool down another 5 to 10 degrees on Sunday. It's 80 in Los Alamitos, 78 in Seal Beach, 85 in Santa Clarita, 80 in El Segundo. 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The Dow is trading up 97 points. The NASDAQ now in negative territory, down 70. And the S&P 500 is off 2. There's a crash in Irvine on the 5.
9: Southbound side of 5, right before Jeffrey Road. This one's on the right shoulder. You're going to see delays starting at around Culver Drive. Hearing of a bad crash in the Vasquez Rocks area, if you're headed northbound on the 14 freeway, right before Escondido Canyon Road, only the right lane is open. They say this could be closed for at least another hour or so. A car versus a big rig there, and big delays already loading up from Agua Dulce Canyon Road on that north 14 freeway. A little spectator slowing on the southbound side. And in mid-city LA, 10 freeway westbound at Fairfax, that off-ramp is partly blocked with a crash. You're slow from Crenshaw. With Southern California's most accurate traffic reports, I'm Will Kohlschreiber.
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0: 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Live everywhere on the iHeartRadio app on this Friday, August 28th. let's start with a big thank you to everybody who was out at our News and Brews yesterday at BJ's Restaurant and Brew House in Downey. We had an absolute blast, as we always do. I don't think we've been disappointed one time. There's always a fresh group of people that come through, and many first-timers that get to come out for the first
1: time. The thing
0: check
1: that
0: us out.
1: I like most is people seem to have a great time, yeah. And that's really all we want. We want to like start the weekend early, especially on these Thursday News and Brews. It's just fun to see everybody out there together, meeting friends. Like, we took pictures with people who had just met, and were getting their picture taken together, and it's just a cool crowd. It's just a bunch of good people.
0: And then you had a long day. You had to, of course, the Chargers-Rams game last night, with final preseason game. That's all out of the way. We have a good 10, 12 days before they, right? No, to almost two, more than 2 weeks before they, at least the Chargers play their first game against the Cardinals.
1: How about Justin Herbert saying, all right, everyone just shut the F up. He didn't talk like that, but if he did, Just stop it. Let's just everyone stop the preseason. What if? What's going to happen with Mike McDaniel? What's Justin Herbert going to look like with protection? Let me just throw a 65-yard touchdown pass and not shut everyone up for a couple weeks.
0: And not look like I'm throwing like I'm a lot of effort into it. Yeah. Like, oh, this, okay.
1: Yeah. I was going to say, like, he's taking out the trash. No. More effort goes into taking out the trash than him tossing up that ball. And the thing, you got to think about Mike McDaniel. You know, God bless Tua. But Tua did not have Justin Herbert's arm.
0: Yeah.
1: You know what I mean? You're an offensive-minded coach, and you get Justin Herbert, and he just dinks that little bad boy up there. I mean, if you're you're just like, thank you. Thank you, Jesus. God is so good at that moment.
2: Yeah, we don't have to say those things out loud always, though.
1: I'm sorry. Tua's number one fan is our producer, and I apologize.
0: Did Tua start last night?
1: Rise up.
0: Or this week? I don't remember when the Falcons
2: play. He is against
0: the
2: Dolphins at Hard Rock.
0: Oh, interesting. That'll be
1: Wait,
0: a fun
1: is that little... week one?
0: No, that's tomorrow, I think. Or today. It's a preseason exactly. game, but
1: oh, my God. That'll be fun. Oh, God. I'm already nervous thinking about
0: for
1: that.
0: For him?
1: For him, for the event, for the stadium, for him going back to that stadium after having... tried valiantly, but not succeeding in the way that he had hoped. Is that a kind way of saying fail? But like going back there, my God, that's got to be something for your headspace, right?
0: Can I say a good thing? This is a good thing.
1: Yeah.
0: We lost Dolly Parton this week. That's a bad thing. But we've talked multiple times. We even revisited the issue yesterday about how good and positive Dolly has always been. She's still going to do something very positive out of chaos. You know that Tropical Storm Dolly has been formed in the Atlantic, and one of the forecast tracks for it would take it over Puerto Rico and the Virgin Islands, but without the wind. They're saying that somehow this tropical storm specifically would dump 3 or 4 inches of rain on Puerto Rico, which is in a horrific drought right now. We talked about a few weeks ago about how they've had to ration their drinking water because it's been in such a drought and they've had water problems. That Dolly, Tropical Storm Dolly, could reach hurricane strength, could go back down to tropical storm, but is expected to bring rain without all of the wind and destruction that otherwise would come with a tropical storm.
1: Sometimes God just winks at you. You know?
0: Yeah.
1: That is just so perfect. We've got to talk about this guy who has been swindling women.
0: the fake football player
1: pretending
0: guy?
1: He is a 49ers wide receiver.
0: Yeah.
1: Has swindled women out of thousands of dollars with fake social media posts. I mean, it's really brilliant. He's got an accomplice that has helped him with all of this social media chicanery. But the details of this guy pretending that he was a wide receiver and getting women to turn over money to him is incredible. It really shows how easy it is to be a completely fake person on social media. That social media is not real. I mean, we all see it. We all live our lives, you know, and we see what people post. And sometimes you wonder, is that their real life? It's so easy to be a faker of things.
0: We'll talk about that guy. Karen Bass stepped in it. She is now telling the LAPD to stop citing food vendors. And if you're a restaurant owner anywhere in the city of LA, it's such a giant double middle finger F you to a restaurant owner. So we'll talk about that coming up. Also, Lindsay Clancy's case has gone to the jury, and they've already asked questions of the judge. We'll talk about that. And there was a case in New York this week, very similar to the Lindsay Clancy case, that ended in a way that I don't think a lot of people would have expected. So all of that stuff is coming.
1: I'm just letting you know, I'm forewarning you that I'm going to push back a little bit on how you feel about street vendors, because there's two different moods you're in for an evening. You're either in the mood to go to a restaurant, or you're in the mood to eat one of those hot dogs with the bacon rolled up that the lady cooks on the cart. There's no in between. Like, your night is either going to a nice sit down restaurant.
0: It's a binary
1: choice.
0: Or
1: your night's going over there.
0: Gary and Shannon will continue. Amy King is live in the KFI 24-hour newsroom.
3: Here's the latest. Mayor Bass is telling LAPD to leave street vendors alone. Just heard Gary and Shannon talking about that. A man who lives in the valley has been busted trying to register to vote. He's not a U.S. citizen. And the federal judge who blocked President Trump's executive order allowing Postal Service restrictions on mail-in voting has done it again. Those stories and more coming up at the bottom of the hour from the Odoo.com Weather Center. Odoo, the only business software you need. Partly cloudy, highs in the 80s at the coast, 90s for the metro areas and Antelope Valley, low 100s to as high as 113 in the valleys and IE. 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There's a crash in mid-city LA on the 10.
4: We've got an off-ramp partly blocked there. Westbound side of the 10 at Fairfax, Venice. We've got a crash there, and it looks like it was an SUV hit a pole there. The pole is down on the shoulder, so a lot going on there. Traffic slowed back from Crenshaw. South LA, the 110 freeway, southbound before Imperial Highway. Carpool lanes blocked there with a little wreck. Traffic slow for Martin Luther King Jr. Boulevard. And still dealing with this mess in Irvine. 5 freeway southbound right before Jeffrey Road. Crash there on the right shoulder. Things are slow from Jamboree. With Southern California's most accurate traffic reports, I'm Will Kohlschreiber.
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1: That promo just cracked me up. I said to Gary, did that promo just say that's a Jets touchdown?
22: That's a Jets touchdown!
1: I haven't heard that in a long time. I bet the guy who put that together, or the girl that put that together, is a Jets fan. Because that is not a go-to. If you're putting together a promo for the National Football League, Jets touchdown is not something that springs to mind.
0: I don't think it evokes the same emotion that you think it does. Have you found the Pabst Blue Ribbon yet? Were you ever a fan of PBR?
1: Oh, yeah.
0: Okay. There's a mystery around Pabst Blue Ribbon. There was a shipment, an entire semi-truck full of it, worth approximately $47. Sorry, $45,000. Thank you. A shipment from Montclair that never got to its destination in San Diego.
1: Well.
0: And they don't know where
1: it is. I salute you, gentlemen. Or ladies who jacked that truck and made out with that PBR.
0: Was it Hershey's? Or Snickers? Somebody had a candy bar heist back in Europe, and they were trying to find out if the company went on social media and said, if you find any of our stolen bars, post the wrapper, right?
1: Uh-huh.
0: PBR is doing that exact thing. They have taken to social media. They're asking you to direct message or tag PBR in a photo of what might be their missing truck.
1: God, I love that.
0: They wrote on Instagram, to the thief, we don't fault you for wanting to brag to your friends about how much PBR you have. We just wish you obtained it in the honorable way.
1: See, this is a win for PBR. Totally. Because when's the last time we talked about PBR and thought about that smooth taste of that sweet light lager in our mouths? It's been a long time, right? We think of PBR in the past, yeah. Not the present.
0: Yeah, that's a good point.
1: And now everyone's thinking about it. I mean, how much money could they possibly have lost on that truck? It's a reasonably priced beer, from what I remember.
0: $45,000 is what they said.
1: $45,000? Yeah. It's worth the PR campaign that they're getting out of this.
0: PBR was always one that needed to be slightly warm. Coors Light is one that needs to be mostly cold. I mean, like, on the verge of freezing, but for some reason, PBR needs to be about in that 40 degree range.
1: I don't know if it needs to be, but for some reason, it always was.
0: It was never
1: slightly
0: as
1: warm.
0: Cold as it should have.
1: Yeah.
0: All right. The jury in the Lindsey Clancy trial up in Massachusetts is deliberating. They got to start deliberations yesterday. They're back in the day two of deliberations. 9 women, 3 men have been tasked with deciding whether or not Lindsey Clancy can be held legally responsible for the deaths of her 3 children.
1: Let's talk a little bit about the closing arguments that were heard yesterday. Now, Lindsey Clancy does not deny that she killed the children in her home there in Duxbury, Massachusetts, an affluent Boston suburb. This is an insanity defense, that she was in the midst of postpartum psychosis, that she had been trying to seek treatment for months since her third child was born. Her lawyer, Kevin Reddington, maintains she was suffering from this. She had experienced auditory hallucinations of a man's voice ordering her to kill her children and then herself. He described her yesterday as a darn good mother and a respected nurse who loved her children. He read from a long list of medications that had been prescribed to Lindsey Clancy in the months before the killings, arguing that she had received lousy medical care when she had sought help. He went on to tell the jury, this young lady is not guilty of the killing of her children because she was suffering from a disease and a defect.
0: And it's a difficult argument, I think, for people to wrap their heads around outside a court of law.
1: Here's what the judge told the jury inside this court of law. William Sullivan is his name, and Judge Sullivan told the jurors that Lindsey Clancy could not be held criminally responsible if she had a mental disease or defect that prevented her from controlling her actions or distinguishing right from wrong. The prosecutor, Jennifer Sprague, in her closing argument, presented these killings as a series of rationally made and premeditated choices. She told the jury that the killings were an act of extreme atrocity and cruelty, and described the horrific scene that Lindsey Clancy had left behind. What's the disclaimer you want to put on when you're about to say something horrific? Here you go. This is what the prosecutor told the jury. She left them discarded on the basement floor like broken toys because she was done playing the game. What an awful thing. What an awful picture.
0: Yeah. Your point about the defense attorneys talking about the matter of guilt, and in a proverbial sense, sort of in the, like I said, outside of the courtroom sense, everybody knows that she's guilty of doing this. She did it. That the facts of the case are not in dispute. She killed her children and admits as much, which we all think she needs to pay some price for, whatever that price is. But the mitigating factors of the fact that she was looking for help, that she went to these doctors, she was prescribed the medication, she tried the medication, none of it seemed to work, she was fighting against it, she was fighting against the prescriptions, she had talked to her husband, she talked to family members about the struggles that she had had, and then she kills her kids. Now, she has to pay some price for this, but I don't know what it is.
1: To me, it's pretty clear that she should spend the rest of her days in a psychiatric facility. That prison is not the place. I don't believe that she premeditated this. There's no evidence that was put on at trial that she showed any disdain for her children or had an evil bone in her body. Like we said, labor and delivery nurse around babies and children all the time, loved it, chose it for her life. All of the people that the prosecution's witnesses all had a hard time testifying because nobody had a bad word to say about this woman. So to me, the fact that she was capable of this leads me to believe that she absolutely was in a psychosis and therefore should not be free, but should not be in prison, should be in a psychiatric facility.
0: We don't know what's going on in the jury room, but they did ask today. They sent a note to the judge specifically looking at two bags of pills that were apparently taken from the house the day of the murders. Sorry, the day of the killings, to be legally correct. Two bags of pills that had been entered into evidence, along with a knife that she used in her suicide attempt. Remember, she slit her wrist and then jumped out the window, and that's how she ended up paralyzed. We don't know exactly what they were looking for in those pieces of evidence.
1: Well, we'll talk more about this when we come back. A lot more to get to in terms of who testified during the trial, how long the jury has had the case, what they're looking at, and also this weird conversation about Hollywood studios already discussing possible Lindsay Clancy projects. Gross.
0: Yeah. There's also this strange case that is very similar that was decided in New York this week that was under the radar because it's not Lindsay Clancy, but it is very similar in terms of postpartum psychosis and the deaths of a couple of children. Gary and Shannon will continue. Amy King live in the KFI 24-hour newsroom.
2: Mayor Bass has told the LAPD to stop issuing criminal citations to street vendors under the city's anti-camping law.
3: Yesterday's decision comes one day after it was reported that police officers fined merchants at MacArthur Park. The mayor's office says Bass firmly stands with street vendors. It comes a week after a debate where Bass was criticized for saying vendors should not be selling food in front of restaurants. Mark Mayfield, KFI News.
2: A man from Honduras who lives in the valley has been busted by the feds for allegedly registering to vote in U.S. elections when he's not a citizen. Darwin Rivera Flores is a permanent resident. He's facing felony charges of making a false claim of U.S. citizenship and fraudulent voter registration. He was arrested this morning and is expected to make an initial court appearance this afternoon. A body surfer who lost consciousness in the water off Laguna Beach has died. Lifeguards pulled the 41-year-old man out of the surf Wednesday afternoon at the south end of Crescent Bay Cove. They say he was in cardiac arrest as lifeguards carried him ashore. Lifeguards and Good Samaritans also pulled another man from the surf. He survived. The LAPD is trying to find a missing 13-year-old girl last seen in Watts. Scarlett Acuna was at the Jordan Downs housing complex Sunday afternoon. She's Hispanic, 5 feet, about 100 pounds, black hair, brown eyes. She was wearing a black hoodie, shorts, and brown shoes. The federal judge who blocked President Trump's executive order allowing Postal Service restrictions on mail-in voting has done it again and has put a new 14-day hold on the plan. She issued the ruling yesterday following new lawsuits filed just days before ballots are scheduled to go out before the midterms.
22: Judge Indira Talwani says the rule is likely unconstitutional and would be practically impossible for states to follow before the midterm elections.
2: ABC's Dave Packer says the case could go back to the Supreme Court, which sided with President Trump this week. And New York Governor Kathy Hochul has rejected President Trump's name change for Lake Ontario.
23: Trump signed the executive order Thursday renaming Lake Ontario Lake America. And these guys are reacting from a Canadian sports bar in Chelsea.
24: Outraged over it, despite the fact that I might have some conservative political views.
25: I think it's the same as the Gulf of Mexico. Like, why rename something? It's already there.
23: Governor Kathy Hochul says New York will not be calling it Lake America. The renaming comes as President Trump is in a trade war with Canada. Governor Hochul has been very critical of the trade war. She says it's having a big impact on New York since Canada's on the border. Scott Pringle, KFI News.
2: Southland weather from KFI. The heat wave continues for at least one more day. Highs in the mid-80s at the beaches, 90s to 101 for Metro LA and inland to OC, up to 113 in the valleys, 107 for the IE, 90s to about 100 in the Antelope Valley. A little bit muggy out there. We do have a slight chance of thunderstorms. Mostly sunny, a little bit cooler tomorrow, and then we'll cool down about 5 to 10 degrees more under mostly sunny skies for Sunday. And by Sunday, highs will top out in just the 80s and 90s. Got a crash near Agua Dulce. It's on the 14.
4: Yeah, the 14 freeway is in some trouble this morning. We've got problems on the northbound and southbound side. First of all, northbound, right before Escondido Canyon Road, crash there. Only the right lane is open. Traffic there is backed up from before Agua Dulce Canyon Road. Now, southbound side of the 14, also right there at Agua Dulce Canyon Road. We've got a separate vehicle overturned accident there. It looks like it's blocking the carpool lane, and the southbound lanes are backed up for a good half a mile. So even beyond that, some more slowing as you make your way down towards Sand Canyon. It's a rough ride on the 14. And in Irvine, that crash is cleared. 5 freeway. It's going to be the southbound side before Jeffrey Road. Still kind of slow, though, back from Main Street. With Southern California's most accurate traffic reports, I'm Will Kohlschreiber.
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0: scared out of their wits, but stayed and helped him.
1: We're talking about the Lindsey Clancy trial, which is in the hands of a jury as we speak. Closing arguments were made yesterday. Now, Lindsey Clancy, she's 36. She did not testify during the trial. The witnesses included her mother, her sister, her former mother-in-law, several mental health professionals who treated her before the killings or evaluated her afterward. And the reason that I think one of the reasons why this piques so much interest is, at least for me, I can speak for myself. You've heard about postpartum psychosis before. This is obviously more detailed than we've received from people who have not experienced it. If you haven't had somebody in your life who has experienced it, because it is very rare at this level. But that if this could happen to her, and she did, her being a labor and delivery nurse, a woman who dedicated her professional life to caring for babies and children, if the psychosis could drive her to kill her three children, and also this was a woman who held out both hands for help, it seems, for months, for weeks and months before this happened. If it's somebody who cares this deeply about children, who reaches out for help several different times with several different doctors and centers providing her what they think is care, and it still doesn't help, and it still leads to the worst possible ending, it's an indictment of the system, isn't it?
0: And that's exactly the argument that the defense attorney has made, which is basically the medical system failed her. And in turn failed the kids, because I mean, we've talked about that, all of the different medications that were prescribed to her, her complaints about those medications, that they didn't work. Now, there was some the testimony that she wasn't giving those medications a long enough time. It takes weeks, in some cases longer than that, for these psychotropic medications to actually have an effect on your mood, your feeling, your attitude, your brain chemistry. And there was testimony that she wasn't allowing those things to happen. She was just taking them and immediately saying that her body disagreed with it, or it made her not be able to sleep, or exaggerated her already existing symptoms.
1: Now, the judge instructed the jury, while she is charged with first degree murder, which means premeditated willful murder, the jury can choose to convict on a lesser offense. The judge did instruct the jury to choose among first degree murder, second degree murder, which would be doing something that you know could end up killing somebody without the intent of actually killing them, or manslaughter. We all know that is kind of the heat of the moment. You're operating, you don't know right from wrong, if they find her guilty. And manslaughter, probably, if they did come to a verdict, if they did come to a consensus, it would probably be manslaughter. I don't think you're going to get 12 people come to a first-degree murder charge or a second-degree murder conviction.
0: Well, I don't know how much this plays into it. We'll find out later when you get to interview the jury, if they so choose. 9 women and 3 men on this jury.
1: You're probably going to find what you find in real life. Some of the women are harder on her than men would be, and some of the women are not as hard.
0: There have been hundreds of people supporting her. I mean, supporting her is not really the right term. They're supporting the notion that this is a real problem, that women, postpartum depression and postpartum psychosis, are not being treated in a way that they should be. That's what they're supporting. I'm not saying that they're cheering for this woman.
1: They
0: think that she is also, to a degree, a victim in all of this. There was another case that I wanted to point out because it is similar. 22-year-old Damone Fleming was just found by a judge not responsible for the deaths of her 3-year-old son and 11-month-old son when she killed them in 2022. As a result, she's going to avoid prison. She's going to be hospitalized for probably years as they figure out if she is still mentally ill. But this is an interesting similarities to the Lindsey Clancy case. She had obviously struggled with postpartum.

0: postpartum depression, and she had said she was experiencing postpartum psychosis. Prosecutors originally wanted to charge her with murder, saying that the prison sentence would probably be the best way to get justice, but then changed their minds even. The prosecutor eventually did say, prosecuting a mother does not and cannot prevent these crimes from happening. Now, she asked for help. She received help. She'd been going to the floating hospital in Queens where she was being treated for symptoms of anxiety and depression and had been prescribed psychotropic medication. The difference between this case and the Lindsay Clancy case is she never took her pills. She relied on marijuana daily, which only exacerbates those types of symptoms, especially acutely in some people. And that's exactly what happened. But in this case, she was found not mentally competent to face the trial, not responsible by mental disease or defect, was officially the ruling.
1: All right, coming up next, we will lighten it up. We'll talk about how a guy pretended to be a 49ers wide receiver and bilked women for about $1.3 million in the process.
0: Ladies.
1: Gary and Shannon will continue. Amy King has the news.
2: Here's the latest from the KFI 24-hour newsroom. Residents in Studio City have shouted down City Councilwoman Nithya Raman about what she has or hasn't done about abandoned properties in neighborhoods being overrun by homeless people. Lucky Charms, Tricks, and all the General Mills cereals are going MAHA. No longer have artificial colors. And a space telescope, bigger and badder than Hubble, is headed into orbit on Sunday, of course, if the weather allows for it. Those stories and more coming up at the top of the hour. We'll check and see what's slowing you down along the 210.
1: You've got a business and insurance goes right along with it, doesn't it? And when you sign that insurance policy, that's usually the end of it. And you don't hear from those people again until it's time to renew.
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2: Extreme heat warnings continue until 8 p.m. Highs in the 80s at the beaches, 90s to 113 inland. This report brought to you by Staples. 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We've got a stall in Monrovia slowing you down along the 210.
3: We just got cleared. It was the 210 freeway westbound right before Myrtle Avenue. Stall in lanes there. Move to the right shoulder, but traffic is still all jammed up back from the 605. There's something blocking lanes in West LA. It's going to be the 405. Right around Olympic Boulevard. Now, it's listed on the southbound side of some sort of cable in the roadway. But I'll tell you, the northbound side's just stopped from the 10 headed over to Olympic. In fact, it's jamming up the transition road from the eastbound 10 to the northbound 405. So something may be in the northbound lanes as well. Also, big problems if you're coming down through the Vasquez Rocks area, Agua Dulce 14 freeway. This is going to be the northbound side before Escondido Canyon. Only the right lane is open, but on the southbound side up ahead at Agua Dulce Canyon Road, we have an earlier crash that's clearing, slowing on both sides of that freeway. With Southern California's most accurate traffic reports, I'm Will Cole Schreiber.
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14: A few miles from the glass spires of Midtown Atlanta lies the South River Forest. 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

0: Man, Amy's not kidding. The Jackie tribute in Big Bear is huge. The memorial site is massive. Like,
1: where is it set up?
0: Advanced floral design type tributes have been dropped off here.
1: Where is it? Is it at a shopping center? Is it at the base of the
0: tree? It's at Fawn Park.
1: Ah, okay.
0: But people have been ordering flowers to be delivered there. And so, like, huge, beautiful floral arrangements, not just, you know, a couple hand-picked flowers by the side of the road. It looks like a funeral type of a spread for a dignitary.
1: Wow.
0: Yeah. I mean, you're going to get her face tattooed on your calf.
1: No, I was just going to do wings.
2: Oh.
0: Has anything?
1: One wing on either side.
0: Have you taken the calf debate home to talk to your wife about final options?
1: Final options? That sounds like she's putting me down.
0: It did.
1: She might if I get tattoos on my calves.
0: Okay, so this story is making the rounds this morning on social media, and it is so good.
1: The FBI has charged two men with scamming a bunch of women out of $1.3 million in four different states.
0: 26 women fell for this.
1: Dejan Love is 35, and his cohort, Taylor Chan, is 18.
0: First of all, if there's a 35-year-old wide receiver in the NFL, you know his name. Everyone knows his name. The fact that he's 35 and still playing in the NFL means he is like...
1: he's put together a career.
0: Yeah.
1: Yeah. The other thing is Taylor Chan is now 18. They've been doing this since 2022. So Taylor was 14 when this whole thing started.
0: Taylor Chan is the brains of this operation.
1: Sounds like it.
0: Because he's the one that has been able to use AI or even before AI and figure out a way to get this guy's picture to look like one of the guys in the locker room, after the Super Bowl or before the Super Bowl. Some of the videos that I've seen that this guy's posted are just obviously bad videos, like when he's running routes on the beach and he's slow. He doesn't look like a wide receiver. He's a black guy who's tall, but he doesn't look like he has, you know, he's not like made of granite or anything. He's not even running great routes. But I guess if you're just into dudes that you think are in the NFL, you would see this and think that this was exactly what it looks like.
1: Now, there are some telltale things. Some of the images that I've seen of him, like working out or something like that.
0: My brother runs a better route, and my brother's 53 years old and not in shape.
1: And slow, very slow. There was also one, and I didn't quite understand. Was that him supposedly standing on the beach with the 49er helmet on?
0: Yeah, that's the same one I'm talking about.
1: Oh, that's the one. Okay.
0: Yeah, yeah. That's the other thing. Here's another tip off, ladies. Dudes that play in the NFL don't bring their helmets
1: to the beach.
0: They don't bring their helmets in front of their fancy cars and pose with them. They don't bring their helmets to dinner. Like, this guy was posing with a 49er helmet in all of these places.
1: They said that Dejan Love had been using names like John Love, Dejan Love, Avril Love, and Jordan Love. 26 potential victims have been identified. The FBI says there are more. The Love instructed apparently several women who did not have cash to invest to take out personal loans and said that they would be quickly repaid. And again, you're right, because I think that the teenager in this Taylor Chan kid, was the one who was probably the mastermind behind this and helped develop, obviously, the social media presence. One of the posts was a screenshot of a web page AI overview that said, quote, Dejan Love is a wide receiver for the San Francisco 49ers, and information about his position, contract, and teammate texting habits is available online. Teammate texting habits? He is also associated with the team in various social media content and articles. Proof that AI gets it wrong.
0: Yes.
1: Just so everybody knows. It gets it wrong.
0: Ladies, don't give them money, no matter who they are or what they say they do.
1: And if he's working in the NFL, he does not need your money.
0: There's that too. Well, I mean, he wasn't saying he needed it. He was saying that he was involved in a bunch of investments off the field. and that they could trust him because he has a bunch of money from playing in the NFL.
1: I just love that he was wearing his helmet on the beach.
2: This old thing?
0: It's the biggest giveaway. Like, what are you doing?
1: Oh, you recognize this?
0: Good Lord.
1: This is my workout helmet.
0: Yeah. What?
1: A beach helmet.
0: Okay. Coming up next, it is getting pretty ugly around this mayor debate. Food vendors are getting involved now. You've got people screaming at Nithya Raman in the light of the morning in Studio City. Amy King's got this coming up in her news right now.
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4: Shout down in Studio City. I'm Amy King, live from the KFI 24-hour newsroom. LA Mayor Bass and Councilwoman Nithya Raman, who's running for mayor, are again pointing fingers at each other following news of a second nuisance property in Studio City. Both are owned by the same person, and neighbors say the city hasn't done anything.
5: For them to say they've been dealing with this for over 5 years... It's inexcusable.
4: Mayor Bass tells KTLA her office deals with abandoned and nuisance properties every day. And when council members can't get action, they call her directly. Raman says that's not how a functional city should operate. She was shouted down by a resident this morning on live TV.
6: I'm here
7: because... You are just as incompetent as Mayor Bass.
6: Okay.
7: Both of you guys.
4: He went on for several minutes. Raman says she shares the residents' frustrations. News brought to you by American Vision Windows. Authorities in Riverside County say the last woman to have been killed by the man known as the Happy Face Killer now has an identity. Linda McWhorter of Texas was known for years only as Claudia because that's what serial killer Keith Jesperson called her. The Riverside County DA's office says through persistent efforts by the county's regional cold case homicide unit, McWhorter's identity has finally been verified via genetic coding. About 90 American citizens are still unaccounted for in Nepal 2 days after flash flooding sent a wall of mud and debris down a mountainside. More than 500 are confirmed dead. About 1,500 are missing. The State Department says it's not aware of any U.S. deaths, but 3 Americans have been rescued. This woman in Virginia says her husband and 9 other men were in the middle of a trek from Nepal to Tibet when the flooding hit.
8: So it's 48 hours. What are they stuck? Where are they?
4: Many of the missing were on a pilgrimage to Mount Kailash in Tibet, which is a sacred site for Hindus and Buddhists. Tropical storm Dolly is expected to dump heavy rain on the Caribbean islands this weekend. The storm currently has sustained winds of 40 miles per hour as it races across the Atlantic. It's expected to weaken, but the Leeward Islands could see heavy rain tomorrow, with Puerto Rico and the Virgin Islands getting hit on Sunday and Monday. Island residents have been told to prepare for gusty winds and flash flooding. General Mills says it's removing artificial colors from all of its cereals.
9: According to the company, the move means that brands including Lucky Charms and Trix are now made and available without synthetic color additives. General Mills also said that 90% of its U.S. products have moved away from artificial colors, and it remains on track to complete the removal of artificial colors from all of its U.S. retail products by the end of next year. Health and Human Services Secretary Robert F. Kennedy Jr. has pushed for the removal of artificial dyes and colors as part of his Make America Healthy Again initiative. Tammy Trujillo, KFI News.
4: And NASA's getting ready to send up a new space telescope. It's set to launch on Sunday if the weather cooperates. It'll be sent into deep space orbit nearly a million miles from Earth.
10: Sort of in this, you know, the netherworld between the Earth's orbit and the Earth's gravity and the gravity of the sun.
4: The trip will take about a month. ABC's Jim Ryan tells KFI's Wake Up Call the Nancy Grace Roman Space Telescope has the same size mirror as the Hubble orbiting observatory, but with 100 times its field of view.
10: It'll send back images of deep space. It'll send out images of the solar system and beyond.
4: The telescope is named for NASA's first chief astronomer. Southland weather from KFI. Still have extreme heat warnings and watches in effect through today. Red flag warnings in the mountains and foothills expire this afternoon. We've got some clearing today. A slight chance of showers and thunderstorms, so it'll be a little bit muggy. Highs in the mid-80s at the coast, 90s to 101 for Metro LA and Inland OC, also for the Antelope Valley. Low 100s to about 113 in the valleys, up to 107 for the IE. And then we'll cool down a few degrees tomorrow. Low 80s at the beaches, 80s and 90s for the metro areas and AV. Upper 90s to 107 in the valleys, up to 103 in the IE, and then we'll cool down more for Sunday with highs topping out in the 80s and 90s. It's 87 in Diamond Bar, 81 in Newport Beach, 90 in Palmdale, 84 in Aliso Viejo. 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The Dow now trading down 53 points. The NASDAQ is off 149. S&P 500 is trading down 24. We've got a work zone in Long Beach. It's on the 710.
6: Northbound side of the 710, right there at Pacific Coast Highway. The off-ramp there is shut down for some Caltrans work. Traffic's backed up all the way into the harbor area on the northbound side of the 710. Southbound 710 at Del Amo, we've got a crash, some injuries there. Motorcycle down, hit an SUV. Apparently the rider of that bike is injured. They are working on helping that rider. And traffic slow all the way back from before the 91 on that southbound 710. Some problems on the 91, eastbound Carmenita. A big old piece of furniture there in the two right lanes. Don't want to hit that. People are avoiding it. Traffic is slow. Back from about Pioneer Boulevard. Headed through Riverside, we've got problems. 215 southbound before Columbia crash at the carpool in left lanes. You're going to find some slowing there from Barton Road and still a mess in Agua Dulce. This is the 14 freeway southbound at Agua Dulce Canyon Road, an overturned big rig. Only the right lane is open. And on the 14 northbound, right before Escondido Canyon, we've got a crash with only the right lane open there. Both sides of the freeway at a standstill. With Southern California's most accurate traffic reports, I'm Will Kohlschreiber.
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19: Serious injury crashes happen every day on Columbus streets. The impact of a crash has a dampen.
1: She was already carrying a couple's IVF embryo when she became pregnant the old-fashioned way.
0: Wow.
1: From her husband.
0: Fascinating.
1: She has given birth to a boy, that's hers and her husband's, and the girl, which is the surrogate parent's baby, through cesarean section about a year ago. No dispute over parenthood. Everybody's like, you keep your kid, I'll keep mine.
0: You get every

0: one gets a baby.
1: But they had to go to court because the law in surrogacy in Queensland, Australia, bans the separation of birth siblings. And they've never dealt with that in the courts before.
0: Wow.
1: So the judge had to go, okay, well, when we say birth sibling, we mean that they were from the same parents. And obviously these weren't. So, but they had to go to court just to get that. But everybody's fine with it. They're all okay with the babies that they did get.
0: I wonder what's behind that original ban.
1: I would imagine an adoption thing. Like if birth sibling, if you gave birth to twins or something and put them up for adoption, wouldn't separate them.
0: I see. Yeah, that makes sense.
1: Debate last week between Nithya Ram and Karen Bass in the Sherman Oaks Senior Center, whichever one it was. The question was, what do we do about all these street vendors? Here is the city councilwoman.
2: Street vendors in Los Angeles are a vibrant part of our community as well. And if regulated appropriately with health and safety standards, if we can go out there and make sure that vendors are operating safely, cleanly, and with a license, the city has a licensing program that makes sure that vendors are not blocking sidewalks, that they're not in high fire risk areas. I believe the two can coexist in LA and actually make this city better.
1: Okay. Here's what Karen Bass said. Similar question, her take on it.
3: I do not think that you should have a food vendor in front of a restaurant, period.
0: Has anyone ever seen that? I don't see that a lot.
3: I also think that we can do better by our street vendors, and I know that there is a pilot program right now. I would like to see street vendors move into brick and mortar facilities.
0: And so they have to deal with your regulations.
3: I would like to see them regulated in a way
0: that they're in certain government locations. Just wants more power.
1: Now, I would say I've never seen one directly outside a restaurant, but there's a place I'm in technically the county, and there's a shopping center that's got at least 4 restaurants, like dinner serving, old-fashioned brick-and-mortar restaurants of different kinds, sushi, Italian, Mediterranean, all that sort of stuff. And inevitably, Thursday, Friday, Saturday nights, there is a big pop-up tent. I have no idea what they're selling, but they're selling hot, steamy foods, whatever it is. And they are within 100 yards of each one of those restaurants, set up on the sidewalk. No hand washing, no regulation, no, you know, sanitation, thermometers, no checks on anything.
0: God, I love it. It's like an immunity tent.
1: An immunity booster tent?
0: Yeah.
4: Oh, yeah.
1: So the restaurants just have to take everything from the county. The county comes in, inspects restaurants every, 3 months, 5 months? Well, I don't even know what the schedule is. These guys get to go wherever they want, whenever they want.
0: Yeah, but
1: with
0: I feel like
1: zero regulation.
0: If you're going to play life isn't fair, you know, if you're going to say everyone should play by the same rules, but those are two different businesses that are serving two different groups of people. The people that are going to the Mediterranean place in your shopping center are not the same people who are going to see that pop-up tent and be like, "You know what? Never mind. I don't want the hummus and the chicken skewer. I want to roll the dice and see what's going on under this tent."
1: Well,
0: you know what I mean? The people that buy, like my, I have a local shopping center as well. Vaughn's is the anchor. And then there's a bunch of restaurants. There's like a Blaze Pizza, you know, that kind of a deal. A sandwich shop. There's some other restaurants there. Same kind of thing you're kind of describing. And every once in a while, there's one of those tents that pops up right in front of the Vaughn's. And it's got like rotisserie chicken, like they're doing some sort of weird barbecue. It smells incredible.
1: I totally agree.
0: Again, I have no idea who these people are or like where this meat comes from.
1: Where the meat was sourced from.
0: To me, it's just another option and a different option in that area. You're going to go to a restaurant, you're going to go to the Vaughn's, or you're going to go to that tent. And yeah, I mean, I guess you can play the game of like, well, it's not fair because the restaurants have to pay all of this money for all of this oversight to have the brick and mortar. But that's why you have the brick and mortar place. The tents there may be like, what? I don't know. Periodically.
1: No, in my case, it's there every weekend.
0: Oh, it is.
1: And it, I mean, they've...
0: And you've never gone in there to see what's going on.
1: Well, I just drive by and see what's going on. It's just a big pot of something. It's everything. It's all the chickens and the porks and the beefs. But again... Do I know where it came from?
0: Yeah.
1: No. I just feel the produce, like, where it came from. I have no idea.
0: I just feel like you're not taking away customers from the Mediterranean place if you allow the tent people to operate.
1: So the first iteration of this, I don't know if it was still there when you were in Chico, but you'd come out of your bar, whatever time it was, and there's a guy boiling hot dogs right there, scrappy dog, for a buck a dog. And it was the greatest food you've ever had. And the bars would actually want him to bring his little cart until he expanded and got two or three carts in front of it. They would want him there because people would line up outside the bars to get this guy's food because they're not serving hot dogs. Right. They're not serving dollar dogs on the inside. But then people started getting sick. He got a bad reputation. He went out of business, I think. This is one of those things where if you do set up a restaurant and you play by the rules, the capital outlay to begin is ridiculous. And the chances that you survive a year or two in an environment where there's so much competition already is already slim. Why do you need to have a competition? I agree with you that it's literally it's a different menu. But why would you have the competition? Why would you allow the competition anywhere near you, whether it's right out in front of your restaurant, like the mayor said, like a homeless person is what the mayor said, or anywhere near what you would be doing, your regular business. So
0: I think Scrappy Dog is still operating in Chico, P.S.
1: I wonder if it's the same guy.
0: I think it's probably expanded a bit.
1: maybe they got the brick and mortar. Maybe Butte County.
0: No. I still think they're vendors.
1: Just the vendors. The old cart?
0: Yeah.
1: I remember yelling.
0: You remember yelling?
1: Three more dogs! And we'd come out of LaSalle's and yell that, and he would just pop up three dogs, and it's $3.
0: I don't think I've ever heard you yell before.
1: What?
0: You're not a big yeller.
1: I choose my spots.
0: Yeah, no, I'm glad I haven't heard that. That would scare me, you. I think.
1: I'm saving it for you when I really need it.
0: Whoa.
1: And I have to yell at you.
0: At me?
1: Yeah.
0: What do I do in this scenario? What have I done to deserve this ire?
1: I almost said a bad word. Say you opened up a stupid pop-up street vendor tent out in front of my restaurant.
0: Ah, I see. I will 100% do that.
1: You and your bacon-wrap hot dogs.
0: If you ever open a restaurant.
1: I'm trying to serve a good, strong, honest German pizza here.
0: I will be there day one with my cart. Slinging whatever meats I find.
1: Whatever random meat you can get your hands on. All right, Gary and Shannon will continue. Amy King is live in the KFI 24-hour newsroom.
4: Here's the latest. Residents in Studio City have shouted down City Councilwoman Nithya Raman about the homeless issue on abandoned properties in the neighborhood. A space telescope bigger and badder than Hubble is headed into orbit this Sunday, if the weather allows for it. And a bill known as Gabriel's Law is headed to Governor Newsom's desk. Those stories and more coming up at the bottom of the hour. We've got partly cloudy skies, 80s at the coast, 90s to about 113 inland. From your Toyota dealer's traffic center, we make it easy. There's a stall on the 91.
5: It's going to be the westbound side of the 91 as you try to make the transition to the 57 north, right there in the northeast corner of Anaheim. Something conked out in the roadway, so it looks like somebody ran out of gas, according to the CHP, and you're just going to be stopped back from the 55 freeway, basically, on that westbound 91. Such a rough drive right now, both sides of the 14 freeway. First of all, on the northbound side, before Escondido Canyon, crash there, only the right lane is open, and on the 14 southbound at Agua Dulce Canyon Road, only the right lane is open. It's an overturned big rig there, both sides extremely slow as you approach. With Southern California's most accurate traffic reports, I'm Will Coleshriver.
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1: Heather Brooker will be joining us coming up after Mark Ronner's news at the bottom of the hour. We're going to find out what's new on streaming, what's new in the theaters, get you all set up for all of your entertainment for the weekend.
0: We have been following the Lindsay Clancy murder trial back in Massachusetts. The jury was called back into the courtroom today for a question as their deliberations continue. Sorry, I was distracted. There's a story on Fox right now about a cleanup of needles at a homeless encampment, and the camera crew interviewing one of the volunteers was just startled because a guy was attacking them with a shovel.
1: Mm-hmm.
0: Okay,
1: that sounds
0: about right. Anyway, still surprising. The jurors in the Lindsay Clancy trial did ask a question today of the judge. And the judge apparently is allowing them to look at evidence. Two bags of pills that were recovered from the home, and also a knife that she allegedly used to cut herself before she tried to commit suicide.
1: Coming up, President Trump not planning to attend the ceremony in Manhattan for the 25th anniversary of 9/11. We'll tell you why in Swamp Watch.
0: We mentioned this when it was originally came out as a trailer. There's a new Wonka's The Golden Ticket show that's coming out on Netflix. Reality competition show. And in the trailer, it used the voice of Gene Wilder, despite the fact that he's been dead for 10 years. And it wasn't a very realistic voice. I didn't think it sounded anything like him. But this was obviously a recreation of the 1971 classic of Willy Wonka and the Chocolate Factory, because it was an incredible movie back in the day. Now, some fans have said that this is a bad idea because the AI Wonka voice, which is owned by Karen Wilder, Gene Wilder's widow, she signed off on the use of her voice, saying it celebrates the warmth and the imagination that he brought to that role, introducing the magic to a new generation, honoring the fans who have cherished it for decades. It's a continuation of this conversation we've had many times about what responsibility Hollywood has when it comes to bringing dead actors back to life in new roles.
1: Well, and I guess it comes down to people like Karen Wilder. If she feels like her husband's memory is being respected and is being is true to who he was, and she's okay with it, then I guess we all are okay with it.
0: Yes.
1: Or should be okay with it. I don't know.
0: And I do think, I mean, literally, she owns the rights to his voice and his likeness, etc.
1: Like, I would love to hear my dad's voice, even if it was AI, like, say stuff. You know, it's like, you know how when someone like, I can hear what my dad's reaction would be to, quite frankly, anything, because I knew him that well and I know how he would react to certain things. And sometimes I can hear his voice reacting to something. So you kind of know what somebody would say in a certain situation if you're close enough to them,
0: mm-hmm.
1: The spirit of who they were. If you could have control over that, if this is what they're going to do, I think it would be kind of delightful. It's creepy, but maybe it's something that we get over if it's done with some sort of respect and regularity.
0: Well, and I do think that there is a time limit on this. I mean, they talk about, she obviously owns her husband's voice. When she passes, it passes to the kids, assuming, you know, that's how they want to do it. But there's a time limit on this. People aren't going to remember 1971's Willy Wonka and the Chocolate Factory. You and I might, because we grew up with it being on TV, but my kids don't remember it for certain. They have no idea who the hell Gene Wilder is.
1: Well,
0: so the idea that they're not going to get the nostalgia of hearing his voice while they're watching the show on Netflix.
1: Well, and to that point, they would only use it. There's only a brief window of time where, right, it would make sense to use it. You're not going to use it in 20 years because of that very point.
0: Val Kilmer is one of those that has recently been brought up and been used in a similar situation to this. But think of all the Star Wars movies going forward. If Darth Vader is not voiced by James Earl Jones.
1: I'm glad you brought that up. It's really kind of only going to be used as an Easter egg sort of feature for people who are fans of Star Wars to hear James Earl Jones's voice. You know what I mean? Only people who know can appreciate it. And that's the only way I think it would be used.
0: Yeah, I think that's right. The window, it's a limited time kind of feature.
1: Right.
0: And if you are the family and you're okay with the use, get it while you can get it. You know, I mean, I don't have a problem with that. Heather Brooker's going to join us.
1: Yes.
0: We're talk entertainment.
1: Oh, that's next. That's exciting. That I'm excited. Next. I want to hear about what I should watch.
0: A reminder, your official home for Dodger baseball is AM 570 LA Sports. This afternoon, the back-to-back world champ Dodgers take on the Tigers in Detroit. First pitch is at 3:40. Tarek Skubal, starting pitcher for the Dodgers, taking on his old team. He just traded away from the Tigers. 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
1: I would just like to say, if you ever started, you know, farting in here, I would never talk about it on the air.
0: Wait, what? I don't even know what that means.
1: Gary and Shannon will
2: What's
1: continue.
2: That smell?
0: Yeah.
1: Mark Rahner.
2: I know that smell.
1: Mark Rahner is in the KFI 24-hour newsroom.
3: A federal judge has again blocked President Trump's executive order to limit mail voting. The judge put a new 14-day hold on the plan yesterday following a fresh round of lawsuits just days before ballots began to go out for the midterm elections. The case could go back to the Supreme Court, which sided with Trump this week. The justices found the judge acted prematurely, but they didn't rule on the legality of Trump's order.
4: This is not about blaming the mayor, who the mayor is just as incompetent as her. So we got two incompetents running for mayor of L.A.
3: People in Studio City are upset with Councilwoman Nithya Raman after they say she used a homeless cleanup event to campaign for mayor. One man could even be heard swearing at Raman while she was speaking live on KTLA.
4: The issue with Raman is that, you know, rather than come in here and actually have some organic answers and interest in what's going on, she takes it as an opportunity to campaign. That's why I blew my lid.
3: This man lives nearby and tells KTLA they've been asking the city to clean up two abandoned lots where homeless people regularly gather for 7 years. Crews are on site in Laurel Canyon now cleaning up the homeless camps. And a bill known as Gabriel's Law is heading to Governor Newsom's desk.
5: It would strengthen protections for abused children in California. It's named for Gabriel Fernandez, an 8-year-old boy who died after being abused in Palmdale in 2013. The measure was introduced by Assemblyman Tom Lackey of Palmdale. It would require a social worker to ensure a child receives appropriate medical care when the child appears to need immediate emergency medical, surgical, or other remedial treatment. It also clarifies that social workers who knowingly falsify or manipulate official records can face accountability under existing law. Daniel Martindale, KFI News.
3: And we'll check out the 215 next.
0: So if you're a small business owner, this situation may sound familiar to you. 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
3: Southland weather from KFI. Partly cloudy today with highs in the upper 90s, mid 80s at the beaches, over 100 in the valleys in IE. We have an extreme heat warning that's going to end at 8 this evening. Tonight's going to be mostly clear with lows in the lower 70s. We'll have a minor drop tomorrow to mid-90s, then mid-80s Sunday, and it should stay in that territory next week. Right now it's 90 in Glendale, 87 in Lake Forest, and there's a crash on the 215 in Riverside.
6: Yeah, some problems there. 215 southbound right before Columbia Avenue. That crash did just clear.
7: But it's taken a while to clear out the backlog there of traffic that's stacked up. It's jammed from Barton Road. In Anaheim, 91 freeway westbound connector to the South 57. That connector road is closed. This is a forklift that fell off the back of a trailer. It's on its side in lanes. Definitely not something you want to run into. Traffic there jammed back from Kramer Glacel. And double trouble on the 14 freeway, both sides affected by separate crashes. Northbound before Escondido Canyon Road, we've got a crash. Only the right lane is open. Might be that way until 11 or so. Traffic is jammed up from before Agua Dulce Canyon Road. And on the southbound side of the 14 at Agua Dulce Canyon, an overturned big rig there with only the right lane open. So big delays both sides of the 14. With Southern California's most accurate traffic reports, I'm Will Kohlschreiber.
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0: and Shannon, KFI AM 640, live everywhere on the iHeartRadio app. Oh, Matt just brought in the nuggets. They're all hot and steamy. That sounds weird. They're warm nuggets. They're crispy. And that means it's your turn to figure out what your dipping sauces are going to be.
1: Ranch.
0: Ranch, is that your dipping sauce of choice?
1: Yeah.
0: We haven't done this in a while, but Heather's here, so we'll save the gas go around. Just think about what your favorite dipping sauce is and let us know on the talkback. If you're listening on the iHeartRadio app, just tap that microphone and let us know. Are you an aioli person? Are you a ranch person? Are you a ketchup on your nugget? Are you a mustard on your nugget? Are you a barbecue sauce? Tangy barbecue sauce? Sweet barbecue sauce? What kind of barbecue sauce?
2: Honey mustard.
0: Honey that's mustard.
3: Strong. That's pretty strong.
0: Yeah.
3: I have an example of somebody who needs a hug today.
0: Oh, okay.
4: Speaking of posers, posers talk about getting tattoos. Just do it. Don't effing talk about it. You're a poser, Gary. Talking about little tattoos on your calves. What a poser. Poser.
1: Who brought up the calves on the tattoos?
0: You did.
3: I did.
0: I don't remember
2: that. You mean the tattoos on your calves and not the calves on
0: the tattoos? I don't think I did. I thought you came up with that tattoo idea yourself. How did your calves come into the conversation?
3: Yeah, I don't know.
0: I think we could pull back the tape.
3: Well.
0: But

0: want to see it. I want to know all the information.
1: So, really quickly, because we have some juicy entertainment stories to get to.
0: Nothing is juicier than a tattoo in your nether regions.
1: I was a young and innocent sorority gal back in my day, and my sorority sisters and I. Tattooing was not legal in Oklahoma then, so we got a we got a little wild, and we had to drive across the state lines into Kansas.
0: Oh.
1: To go to a tattoo parlor across the state line, and we all got our matching tattoos in our with our sorority logo on it. So it's like a crescent moon man, and he's like holding on to like a, I don't know, it's like a, I don't even know anymore, but I don't like try not to think about it because it was so stupid. I got mine like a little kind of off to the side. And my friends got theirs like front and center.
0: Side of what?
1: The crotch? I don't know what else to put it. Okay. Like, yeah, like in that, what do you call that area?
0: I think Brittany's I got tattoos there. I want to look away
2: while you guys discern.
1: What is that area called?
3: Like
1: where
3: crook?
1: Your hip? Yes.
3: The little crook.
1: Yes, like right where your like hip.
0: Wow, that's a really personal location.
1: So personal. Nobody stopped us.
0: Wow, Heather.
1: I actually nobody
0: feel
1: said,
0: a little bit bad that you have
1: I know.
0: That.
1: Nobody stopped us. Nobody said, girls, don't do it.
0: Right.
1: Because I was wild and free and I was like, look at me. I'm going to do what I want.
0: And everyone got it right here?
1: Yeah, there was four or five of us.
0: Wow.
1: Everyone got it. I got it on the side. The others got it front and center.
0: Right in the...
1: yes.
0: The can I say that word on
1: yes.
0: the air?
1: The craw. So I will say that my one sorority sister that got it a little bit lower than everybody else, uh-huh. We teased her for years because her little moon man then later had a beard.
0: Oh no, Heather, this is the worst tattoo story I have ever heard. Like hands down. Like I would rather have a neck tattoo. A la Dodger Stadium Fair.
1: But I should say mine is not. Mine is lovely. It is classy. And I don't even think
0: because
1: about it anymore.
0: Because that's something classy. That you're going to see.
2: All the time.
1: All the time.
0: Oh, my God.
1: Yeah. Well, when I was pregnant, I didn't see it.
0: And then when you get pregnant and it goes through changes.
1: No, it's surprisingly intact because I'm
0: moisturized.
1: So
0: it's a little man and he's with a moon.
1: It's the Gamma Phi Beta. That was my sorority. Okay, it's the Gamma Phi Beta logo. And Gary's face, you just look disgusting.
2: Sorry, no, that's not the right face. I'm sorry.
0: His face does that all the time.
2: Don't let that
0: he
2: fool you.
0: He looks at me with disgust all the time. Okay, I can't find the little
1: man. I'm
0: going
1: to get in trouble for derailing the entertainment.
0: With the Gamma
1: Phi.
0: No, this is better. As Amy King already said, Heather's nethers,
1: Heather's
0: priceless.
1: Nethers. Wait, when did Amy say that?
0: She texted me.
1: Oh, my God.
0: I'm not seeing a man with a moon.
1: It may have changed. It's a crescent moon.
0: Oh, okay. Wait,
2: like
0: hold on. I think
2: fooled
0: I
2: you.
1: It with a star.
0: I found this like leather letterhead. Looks like a banana, but it's a crescent moon.
1: No, what is that?
0: I don't know.
1: That's not what I have.
2: Do you want me to leave so that you can show her what you have?
1: Yeah, a logo.
0: I did man moon logo Gamma Phi.
1: Maybe they've changed it.
0: I think we could settle this by you just showing it to me.
1: All right.
0: No, it's okay. You don't have to. But I don't want it to be weird. Now Gary's uncomfortable.
1: Literally, everyone is tuning away, and I'm going to get in trouble later.
0: No, everyone's tuning in because they want to know what the little man looks like.
1: But do you guys have tattoos? I assume you both have tattoos.
2: I do not have any tattoos.
0: I do have a tattoo. I have one that I got in Mexico when I was 17.
1: You're clutching your back like it's in the
0: tramp right here.
1: Location.
0: It's here?
3: Is it on this side?
2: You still have a tattoo.
1: Is it in? There it is. Oh, that's cute.
0: And it was a matching tattoo. Me and my girlfriend got them
1: that's
0: matching.
1: That's what you do. It's like a group.
0: And the tattoo's artist name was Sergio.
1: Sergio.
0: And I fainted in Sergio's arms.
1: Aww.
0: And I awoke to hearing Sergio say, Coca-Cola! Because I guess the sugar would help me in that
1: moment of
0: low blood sugar. Mm-hmm.
1: My guy had a long beard a la ZZ Top.
0: Yeah.
1: And I remember him very clearly going, are you sure?
0: See, that was, that
2: you
0: was
2: said
0: the
2: nobody tried to stop
0: yeah,
2: you. That was him trying to stop you.
0: If a tattoo artist says, are you sure? That's basically them saying, what the F are you doing?
2: I have never done this before.
0: Yeah,
2: are you sure?
0: Yeah.
1: Mm. I was like, yep.
0: Oh, my God. Okay, we'll take a break.
1: Oh, no.

0: Sorry, this I've ruined everything.
1: No, it made my Friday. Are you kidding? Now all I can think of is a little man with a moon in your crotch.
2: Wow. That's also what my husband thinks of.
1: Exactly.
2: You guys, I am a rebel. I don't know if you know
1: this. Yeah, you are.
2: I'm a baddie.
1: Oh, my God.
3: State of Oklahoma wants nothing to do with
1: Let's
3: you.
1: Let's go.
3: All right. We'll actually do some entertainment. We'll come back. Mark Rahner is live in the KFI 24-hour newsroom.
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0: mornings.
1: SoCal weather, it's going to be partly cloudy today. We'll have highs in the upper 90s, mid-80s at the beaches, over 100 in the valleys and IE. Our extreme heat warning ends at 8 tonight, and we'll have mostly clear skies after that with lows in the lower 70s. This report brought to you by Blindster.com and from your Toyota Dealers Traffic Center. We make it easy. There's a crash on the 91 in Anaheim.
2: In fact, it's on the connector road from the westbound side of the 91. As you try to get to the southbound 57, that connector is closed. Traffic stop and go back from Glissell Park, or from Kramer Glissell, I should say. A forklift fell off a trailer there and is on its side in lanes, so that could be there for a little while. The 14 freeway. Let's talk about the 14. First of all, northbound side before Escondido Canyon Road. We have at last report only the right lane open. It may be clearing. Still see big delays, though, approaching that. And on the southbound side at Aguadulce Canyon Road, that's an overturned big rig with only the right lane open and traffic there jammed from Escondido Canyon. With Southern California's most accurate traffic reports, I'm Will Kohlschreiber.
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12: In the history of cinema, few films have been as successful as The Godfather. Francis Ford Coppola's gangster epic set a new standard not just for movies about the mafia, but for movies in general. Although, if you talk to the people who made it, The Godfather's prospects for success were far from assured. In fact, before its release, they were pretty bleak.
13: And they said, we're finished, this is over. The movie's not going to work. You gotta get rid of those guys, it's a disaster.
12: Then Leave the Gun, Take the Cannoli. My co-host Mark Seal and I strip back the varnish of movie history and talk to never-before-heard-from sources to get at what really made the process so arduous. Leave the Gun, Take the Cannoli is based on my co-host Mark's best-selling book of the same title. 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We sift through innumerable accounts, many of them conflicting, and try to get to the truth of what really happened. Leave the Gun, Take the Cannoli features new and archival interviews with Francis Ford Coppola.
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0: Shannon, KFI AM 640, live everywhere on the iHeartRadio app. Nuggets on the way, coming up at the bottom of next hour. You can let us know what your favorite dipping sauce is.
1: To clarify the calf tattoo conversation.
0: My idea.
1: We were talking about e-bikes, I believe.
0: Yep.
1: And I said you should go out there and show the kids your calves and say this hill built those calves, which is insane. I don't know why my mind does those things. And then the thoughts are allowed to leave my mind.
0: There's no gatekeeper.
1: But
0: no
1: you gatekeeper. Were the one who said, I should tattoo my calves, I've realized. I need to tattoo these things.
0: Yeah.
2: Get them tatted.
0: My idea.
2: All right, should we talk about movies?
1: Yeah.
0: Please.
2: All right.
0: I like this genre of movie, the apocalyptic, the guy's got to take care of themselves and either fight off the zombies or meet up with the people who are not evil and try to form a team when everything else has gone to poo.
2: Yeah, you're talking about The Dog Stars, which is Ridley Scott, who's 88, by the way, still directing and producing, you know, big movies. This is The Dog Stars. It stars a couple of really big, you know, hot young actors, Jacob Elordi and Margaret Qualley. And it is set in this post-apocalyptic Ridley Scott world, but don't think of like Gladiator or Alien. This is a much more quiet, a much more emotional, almost like a Western set at the end of the world kind of a movie. Takes place in 2035, about a decade after a flu pandemic wipes out most of humanity. Kind of sounds familiar a little bit. And this young man who Jacob Elordi plays, his name is Hig. He's dealing with grief and loneliness and trying to decide whether humanity is still worth saving. It has some great qualities to it, but what's interesting is Disney hasn't really been promoting this or pushing this. It's getting somewhat mixed reviews, but I think for the most part, people are saying this is a good action movie. It's a deeper emotional look at this kind of film with a little bit of Ridley Scott action in it. The other big movie, if you want action or something fun and different, is Coyote versus Acme. This is a movie that Warner Brothers tried to shelve for years.
0: I was going to say, this sounds familiar. Like it was making its way around a couple of years ago.
2: Yeah, it was. Well, now it's finally in theaters. Ketchup Entertainment picked it up and distributed it. And it stars Will Forte, John Cena, and Lana Condor. And it is, if you think about Who Framed Roger Rabbit, that mix of live action and animation, that's basically what Coyote versus Acme is. It's getting huge scores on Rotten Tomatoes. I think the last check was like 95%, which is really unheard of because a lot of people, I think, when you first hear this, go, what, a Looney Tunes movie?
1: Like Space Jam?
2: Yeah, like Space Jam. But this is so well done. People are saying they really like the script. The animation is beautiful and it has a lot more heart than I think people were expecting. So that's in theaters now and finally made it after fans demanded it. Something else to keep on your radar this weekend. Dark Matter. Dark Matter season 2 is streaming now. Now, if you like your sci-fi complicated and somewhat apocalyptic, this is the show for you. It stars Joel Edgerton, Jennifer Connelly, and Jimmy Simpson. You really should watch season 1 if you're going to watch season 2. This is about a black box that is able to sort of send people into different timelines and different worlds, different versions of the world. And they're constantly going in and out of the box, trying to find world one where they belong to and where they began. And there's a lot of complicated and layered storytelling here, and it's really beautifully done.
0: Quantum Leap is the TV show that what you just described reminds me of.
2: Well, this is Quantum Leap.
0: I got it wrong.
2: You're wrong.
0: Okay, fine. Never mind.
1: But shout out to Quantum Leap. What a great show.
2: It is a great show. The original. Yes, not the remake. Jimmy Simpson, who is in this show, is actually joining me on KFI Live on Sunday to talk about the complex world that they have built here in Dark Matter and why people love it so much. So he has a lot of great things to say there. All right. Do we have time? Okay. Really quickly.
1: Yeah.
2: Before we go.
0: Okay.
2: I want to ask you guys, do you know what the number one streamed TV series is of the summer? What has everybody been watching, like almost above and beyond anything else this summer?
0: Love Island.
2: That you could think of.
1: Yeah.
2: And I'm talking about across all the streaming services. It might surprise you because I don't think you'll ever guess this.
0: That's the only guess.
3: Isn't it Lioness?
2: Nope.
3: No?
2: Anybody have any guesses?
0: No.
1: I will guess it is...
2: Anybody? Matt, do you have a guess? Matt may know. I don't know.
1: Matt?
2: Or Elmer, do you guys have any guesses on who, what everybody's watching? If not, I'll just tell you.
4: House of Dragons?
2: No.
5: Euphoria?
2: No. I'm going to tell you.
1: Okay.
2: Big Bang Theory.
0: Oh, my God.
1: Interesting.
2: By a large margin.
1: It's that sitcom. It's available again.
0: Stuart Saves the Universe like is on, right? And that's a spinoff.
1: Like to go back and relive comfy spaces.
2: Have watched The Big Bang Theory on HBO Max 1,141 million minutes.
1: Does it have a big TikTok community?
2: I don't know. I
1: sometimes
2: like
1: things explode on the TikTok and I'm not exposed to it. So things are a shock to me. And then
2: and you're like, what is this?
0: Where did that come from?
1: Oh, it's from the TikTok.
0: Hey, what?
2: The top five most streamed things that are happening right now, Big Bang Theory by a large margin. Wow. Like it is breaking records by how much it has been streamed.
1: Wow.
2: Bluey is number 2. Devil Wears Prada 2. And then House of Dragon. Elmer was right there. And then the Idaho Murders.
1: That's a good one.
2: Oh, wow. Those are the top five most streamed
0: series. I've seen one of those, and you'll never guess which one.
1: Bluey for sure.
2: Devil Wears Prada
0: too.
2: Oh, I was right. Okay.
0: Yeah.
1: Bluey's like a form of childcare, isn't it?
2: Kind of. I think a lot of parents thing probably on there. Pop it down, and or maybe some older adult people.
1: Older adult people?
2: Yeah, watch Bluey. Really? Adults watch Bluey.
1: If you are an adult that watches Bluey, let us know on the talkback. Use that little microphone feature. I'm just curious. I mean, I love
0: good,
1: Bluey.
0: Good way to get blocked.
4: But I've met Bluey people.
1: What's that?
4: I've met Bluey people.
1: Oh, you have?
4: Yeah, adults.
2: At Disney?
1: Oh, I want to do a deep dive. We'll do that when we come
2: next
1: back.
2: Next time I want to do Gary and Shannon tattoos.
1: Yes.
2: Group tattoos, everybody.
1: I'm going to think about you a lot.
2: I think about you a lot.
0: Be careful about thinking about her too much.
1: No, I just... yeah, that sounded weird, right? Yeah,
0: very weird.
2: Bye, you guys.
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3: Hands off those mail-in ballots. I'm Mark Ronner, live from the KFI 24-hour newsroom. The federal judge who blocked President Trump's executive order allowing Postal Service restrictions on mail voting has done it again, putting a new 14-day hold on the plan. She issued the ruling yesterday following new lawsuits filed just days before ballots begin to go out for the midterms.
7: Judge Indira Talwani says the rule is likely unconstitutional and would be practically impossible for states to follow before the midterm elections.
3: ABC's Dave Packer says the case could go back to the Supreme Court, which sided with President Trump this week. L.A. Mayor Bass and Councilwoman Nithya Raman, who's running for mayor, are again pointing fingers at each other following news of a second nuisance property in Studio City. Both are owned by the same person, and neighbors say the city's done nothing.
8: For them to say they've been dealing with this for over 5 years is just, I mean, it's inexcusable.
3: Mayor Bass tells KTLA her office deals with abandoned and nuisance properties every day, and when council members can't get action, they can call her directly. Raman says that's not how a functional city should operate. She was shouted down by a resident this morning while on live TV.
9: I'm here
10: because you are just as incompetent as Mayor Bass.
9: Okay.
10: Both of you guys.
3: He went on for several minutes. Raman says she shares the residents' frustrations. Southern California could be in for a particularly wet winter.
11: There's a very powerful El Nino building out in the Pacific, and that's increasing the risk that this winter we'll see flooding, damaging surf, and coastal erosion. Daniel Swain is a climate scientist at UCLA, the National Center for Atmospheric Research, and the Nature Conservancy, and says ocean temperatures in the eastern tropical Pacific are already much higher than normal for this time of year, and ocean temperatures are a key factor in El Niños. Forecasters are predicting that this could end up being the strongest El Nino winter that we've ever seen locally. Tammy Trujillo, KFI News.
3: Local leaders say Hollywood needs certainty, not politics.
2: LA County Supervisor Catherine Barger is calling on Paramount and California Attorney General Rob Bonta to stop being political and restart settlement talks.
12: I believe it is political. I think it's more about the person that's purchasing it versus the impact it's going to have on the industry.
2: Barger says Bonta needs to do whatever it takes to keep film and TV productions from leaving.
12: If Paramount is making commitments to protect films being made at Warner Brothers and at Paramount, why are we not locking them into that to protect what jobs we have left?
2: Heather Brooker, KFI News.
3: Republican candidate for California Governor Steve Hilton says he's gaining ground on his Democratic challenger, Javier Becerra.
5: the gap is closing, and this is a winnable race, which is what I've said all along.
3: Hilton made the comment on iHeartRadio's Clay and Buck show. A recent poll says the two in the race to replace Governor Newsom are separated by single digits, but the Hilton campaign paid for that poll. And finally, Six Flags Magic Mountain has settled a lawsuit with the family of a man from Orange County who died after riding on one of the park's roller coasters.
9: 22-year-old Christopher Hawley died a few days after riding the X2 roller coaster. The family filed a wrongful death suit, which was scheduled to be contested in a trial starting September 8th. The settlement also involves ride train supplier SNS Worldwide. Terms of the settlement have not been announced. X2 remains closed after another incident involving a rider earlier this summer. Cal OSHA is conducting an independent safety investigation. Daniel Martindale, KFI News.
3: Southland weather from KFI, partly cloudy today with highs in the upper 90s, mid-80s at the beaches, over 100 in the valleys in IE. Our extreme heat warning is over at 8 tonight. Tonight's going to be mostly clear with lows in the 70s. Tomorrow we'll see a minor drop to mid-90s, and then it'll be mid-80s Sunday and staying that way for pretty much the next week. Right now it's 79 in Santa Monica, 86 in Torrance, 79 in Dana Point, and 88 in Garden Grove. 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All in the red so far. The Dow's down 21. S&P 500 down 19. NASDAQ down 118. And we got a crash on the 91 in Riverside.
13: 91 right before you get to 14th Street, trying to get this moved from the two right lanes. In Paris, 215 southbound before Nuevo, got an accident involving a semi scooting over to the shoulder there. Anaheim Hills, 91 westbound right after Imperial Highway. They just cleared a stall over the right shoulder, but past it, 91 westbound connector to the southbound 57. That accident still there, and that transition is going to be closed. Baldwin Park, 605 northbound before you get to Valley Boulevard, got a stall in the carpool lane, pretty heavy coming away from the 16. And let's go to Agua Dulce on the 14 southbound right at Agua Dulce Canyon Road. We've got that crash. You had a semi that tipped over. They just updated this. On the southbound side, the carpool and the left lane are still blocked. And the northbound side, because it hit that center divider area, the northbound 14 carpool and three left lanes are still closed until further notice. With Southern California's most accurate traffic reports, I'm Jenny Harmon.
14: 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I'm just really confused about what happened that day.
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0: came to me. She said, the Friday segments with Heather are my new favorites. So fun. And the level of uncomfortable you two can make Gary is hilariously spectacular.
1: I think the most uncomfortable point was when you guys both started pointing at areas that should not be pointed at in general.
0: I apologize for violating your sensibilities. Can we just do a blanket apology moving forward so I have to say that every segment?
1: Every time you point.
0: Every segment. Blanket forgiveness.
1: I'm worried.
0: What are you worried about?
1: I am so concerned.
0: Is this about Bluey?
1: It's 100% about Bluey.
0: Well, let's hear. I wonder. Oh, that's so lovely. I feel like everyone heard that
1: Who's
0: and just
1: first?
0: Felt real warm.
1: Who's first?
0: Who's first?
1: Yeah, is it Mom or Dad or Bluey or Bingo? Who's first?
0: Oh, I don't know Bluey that well.
1: Who's next?
0: Dad?
1: Yeah! And?
0: Bluey!
2: Sister?
0: No. Oh.
1: What's Brother? The sister's name? Come on, you guys.
0: Pinky?
1: Bingo.
3: Bingo!
1: And Bluey.
0: That is fun? Catchy, you
1: Isn't
0: guys.
1: Isn't it fun?
0: Yeah.
1: Isn't it fun to watch Bluey?
0: Dude, I am in. Just
4: Bluey
0: based on
4: awesome.
0: That.
4: Totally worth the watch.
1: Blocked.
0: Yeah. Whoa.
5: Good morning, Gary and Shannon. I am an adult who loves Bluey.
1: What?
5: I do. I started watching it with my nieces and then my grandson, and the episodes just make you feel so good. I love the one of Bandit in the 80s growing up. I love the early baby episode, and then the one with the wedding. They're just so good. They make you feel good. It's good family fun, and I love it.
0: Oh.
5: So, happy Friday, you guys. Yes.
2: Thank you.
5: I'm an adult who loves Bluey.
0: I like that. She sounded like she's a happy person. I think Bluey makes people happy. I think you're pushing back on something you should lean into. Sometimes when we don't want to do something, it's exactly what we should do. What else is going on?
6: Time for What's Happening.
0: It's like working out or eating the vegetable.
1: It's not like working out. Getting a little extra fiber in your diet.
0: The jury in the Lindsay Clancy trial has continued their deliberations today. It could be a while before they reach a verdict. This is not going to be a case where everyone's going to get into the jury room and agree. This is, if the debate that the country has had in conversation about this case is indicative of what's going to go on in that jury room, it's going to be a pretty heated, emotional debate.
1: Yeah, and as you pointed out, the judge yesterday did offer the opportunity to also find guilty of manslaughter, as opposed to first-degree murder, second-degree murder. Now the option of manslaughter is there as well. That adds yet another option for jurors to work through as they get this. We do know that they did ask a question, the jury did, of the judge today. They wanted to see two pieces of, well, technically three pieces of evidence. Two Ziploc bags of pills that were taken from the Clancy home and a knife that she apparently used to cut her own wrists before she jumped out a window.
0: I was down in Orange County yesterday after our news and brews there before the football game. And I said to my husband, what is that sound? It sounds like there's water falling. And he said, well, it just started raining.
1: Yeah. Yeah. It rained in my house, too.
0: It was something I wasn't expecting. I mean, it's been humid, obviously. and that leads to, I don't know, rain. But it's just something you don't think about in late August. If you're living in Southern California, it's something that we don't see usually we don't see this kind of humidity.
1: There is also a hurricane that is forming off the coast of Mexico that they're saying, depending on how it works itself out over the next few days, by the end of next week, by this time next week, we could see tropical storm conditions over California.
0: Well, we could get thunderstorms today.
1: Yeah. Yep. Dolly Parton streams skyrocketed after she passed away. That's not a surprise. Everybody played her music. Up 2,000% in the United States and 1,200% globally. They said Jolene, for example, went from about 196,000 streams the week before to 2.7 million streams. 9 to 5 was the second in terms of incredible climbs. Islands in the Stream with Kenny Rogers. I Will Always Love You. Here You Come Again. Coat of Many Colors. All of those were, you saw massive, massive jumps in their streaming numbers.
0: You guys, we've got an update. Days of Our Feathers, Days of Our Nests. We've got an update when it comes to the romance that is brewing or may not be brewing between Shadow and the new Eagle Katie. Yes, Jackie died. Shadow remains. Shadow has entertained a female eagle inside the family nest, Katie. And while some have expressed hopes that Shadow has found a new companion in Katie, there are some observationalists who have suggested he just may not be that into her.
1: Well,
0: new video of Shadow at Big Bear Lake this week shows him gliding beautifully into the nest he had shared with Jackie, taking a moment to check it out before heading to the front porch.
1: The what?
0: Well, that's what they call the area of the nest where they perch. He perched in the breeze, preening, seemed to enjoy over an hour of quiet time.
1: Did he sit what in his man, rocking chair?
0: What man doesn't enjoy an hour of quiet time, right?
1: Man, that'd be nice.
0: People that watched noted the incredible view of his interlocking feathers and that he appears to be molting and growing some new white head feathers. Well, soon after he leaves the nest, the female banded bald eagle, recently named Katie, landed in the basement below the nest for a short time.
1: The what?
0: The basement. It's the area below the nest. Before heading over to the roost tree, where both eagles preened and settled in for the night. Now, many have suggested that Shadow could be moving on quickly, but that may not be the case. He may not be ready for Katie's flirty eagle advances, may not be interested in her at all. That their body language, their eagle body language shows that they kind of like the same area, but they're not really hanging out in the same parts of the house. Okay, point taken. I get what you're saying.
1: Do you understand now?
0: Bingo!
2: Bingo!
1: Blocked. Gary and Shannon,
0: you can't
1: will
0: block me, bro. I've got paperwork.
1: Oh, if only.
0: Actually, I don't have paperwork.
1: Mark Ronner's live in the KFI 24-hour newsroom.
3: Here's the latest. Crews are cleaning up an abandoned property in Studio City. SoCal residents could get a break on their electric bills. And President Trump won't be attending the 25th anniversary of 9/11. Those stories at the bottom of the hour. 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There's a crash on the 14 in Agua Dulce.
4: This is on the 14 northbound and southbound at Agua Dulce Canyon Road. We had that semi hit that center divider and flip over. So right now, the southbound side, carpool and three left lanes are going to be blocked there. And on the northbound side of the 14, right at Agua Dulce, we've got that carpool and left lane blocked. Going to be that way probably for a couple more hours. In Encino, 101 southbound before Havenhurst, got a crash scooting over to the right shoulder. In Baldwin Park, 605 northbound before you get to Valley Boulevard, we got a stall. The carpool and left lane are going to be blocked. It's backed up from before the 60. And in Anaheim, 91 westbound connector to the southbound 57. That is still shut down with an earlier accident. With Southern California's most accurate traffic reports, I'm Jenny Harmon.
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0: Sheryl Crow.
1: She's still with us.
2: I know.
1: You could listen to her whenever you want. I love listening to... You're right. Sometimes you forget about Sheryl Crow, but you can get into it. You can...
0: That's a problem with the ubiquity of music these days. In the old days, you only had... I mean, even if you had a big collection of CDs, albums, cassette, whatever, even if you had a big collection, what you listened to was dictated by what was in your collection. And now you just think of an artist and you can see every song they've ever recorded, basically.
1: Sheryl Crow's great. Those. I would think Matt would like Sheryl Crow.
2: I mean, that's eerily spot on.
1: Yeah.
0: Just Shania adjacency.
1: Yeah, exactly.
2: Without the competition.
1: Right.
0: Right. No competition. Is today Shania's birthday?
1: It's her 61st birthday. I'm glad you mentioned it.
2: Look at you guys.
1: Well, you did put it on the show rundown, Matt.
0: Wow. Hard to miss that one. Another one run loss to the Braves last night completed the sweep, Braves over the Dodgers. So they'll try to recover. They head up to Detroit today. Tarek Skubal actually starts for the Dodgers tonight against his old team. 3:40 is going to be that first pitch. The Angels are in town. They're hosting the Phillies for a weekend series. A bunch of preseason football games today. I think there's 10 of them today, 2 tomorrow. Chargers dropped their final preseason game to the Rams last night, 20-18. So Chargers start the season on September 13th against Arizona. The Rams will start a few days before that. They start September 10th. They're playing the 49ers in Australia.
1: I'm super interested to see how this goes because Sean McVay is just going to fly to Australia and then play the next day. And when I say Sean McVay, Sean McVay's team.
0: He's making the decisions, traveling the decisions.
1: He has this strict rule he always has that none of the players, the starters, play preseason. And then nobody making the trip to Australia played last night. And you're going to get on a 15-16 hour flight and then just the next day play a football game. I am fascinated to see how this happens. Now, you're probably not going to get the best out of the 49ers or the Rams, obviously, with that kind of a travel schedule in terms of how your body's going to feel. It's not going to be tip top.
0: Well, I would imagine that how long is that? 16 hours? 15 hours? Whatever, however long it takes to get down there. You got to plan for up and around. Like, you got to get up and move. You can't sit on your ass for 15 hours and then within 24 hours get up and play a professional football game.
1: Yeah.
0: Can you?
1: I mean, there's been stories of, oh, yeah, you get up during the flight and you do walking around and you do some stretches. No, it doesn't matter. that takes it. Listen, you know this. You go to Europe and you wake up the next day and your body's all out of whack. You feel like you have the flu a little bit. You know, maybe you've got that initial energy burst, but then you feel a little bit off the next day, which is totally normal because of your circadian rhythms. It's all kind of thrown off. Yeah. And then imagine doing something super physical. I can't even.
0: It's time for Swamp Watch.
3: I'm a politician, which means I'm a cheat and a liar. And when I'm not kissing babies, I'm stealing their lollipops.
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5: The real problem is that our leaders are dumb.
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7: Dumb. 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
8: I'm not going anywhere.
9: So
10: that
9: dumb.
10: That is how you drain the swamp.
11: I can imagine what can be and be unburdened by what has been, you know?
12: Americans have always been gullible.
13: Act presidential.
12: But they're not stupid.
14: A political blunder is when a politician actually tells the truth.
15: Whether people voted for you or not.
16: Swamp Watch.
15: They're all counting on
0: it. I think the most impactful thing out of D.C. today was actually out of Jackson Hole, Wyoming, if you want to believe that. The Fed Reserve does a yearly retreat at Jackson Hole. That sounds nice. And the new Fed Reserve chair, Kevin Warsh, came out and said that although the measures of inflation are still elevated, he's not certain yet that the Fed's going to have to raise interest rates to try to tamp down inflation. So that's the one thing that we saw today of import that affects a lot of people.
1: President Trump not planning to attend the ceremony in Manhattan for the 25th anniversary of 9/11, partly because he wants to deliver a speech and that's not done there. This event happens every year. It has been known for barring remarks. You don't get to make a speech at the World Trade Center site on 9/11. Trump's team had conducted advance visits at the site, had initially signaled to officials in New York and Washington that he would be at Ground Zero. But his desire to speak was conveyed to the memorial planners in recent weeks, according to three people that talk with the New York Times. But since 2012, actually, politicians have been barred from speaking at Ground Zero. In fact, the National September 11th Memorial and Museum, which oversees the whole site, has worked rigorously to keep the venue nonpartisan and focused on the day. And to be fair, and the president knows this too, you can't trust him to stay on topic. He likes to ad-lib. You're rolling the dice with thinking that it's not going to be political in any way.
0: Yeah, I have zero problem with this. The vice president is going to go represent the White House at the event on September 11th. The president will speak, but he'll do so at the Pentagon, apparently. Zero problem. A federal judge yesterday, last night specifically, blocked the Trump administration from implementing some of the key provisions of the new rule that restricts mail-in voting. This district judge issued a temporary order that prevents the Postal Service from increasing its oversight when it comes to mail-in voting. This is time's getting short here. They got to figure this out because some states will start sending out mail-in ballots within the next couple of weeks. So they got to figure it out. The president also today awarded the Congressional Space Medal of Honor to the crew members of Artemis II. They made history this year on their mission around the moon. It was a very cool thing. He also called the astronauts that are currently on board the International Space Station from Johnson Space Center down in Houston earlier today.
1: Well, what kind of dipping sauces do you have out?
0: Do I?
1: Well, I know what you have out.
0: What do you have? What do you think I have?
1: I think you probably just have a barbecue sauce.
0: I was going to say Sweet Baby Ray's.
1: Yeah. Well, that's a good sauce.
0: Yeah.
1: What's wrong? Are you still upset about Bluey?
0: I don't get mad about Bluey.
1: Well, I got a text that said that children everywhere are hearing us play Bluey and they're running to the radio. They're running to the kitchens. They're running to where everyone's listening on the iHeartRadio app.
0: What was the movie that came out about the kids that ran off into the night? And the weird-looking teacher.
1: I don't like where you're
0: weapons.
1: Going.
0: Thank you, Weapons.
1: Now you're with Mark Ronner in this line of thought, so just be careful.
0: Kids that just ran stiff-armed through the night.
1: You're hoping that's what happens to the children with Bluey?
0: I'm not hoping that
1: you went to a dark place.
0: I'm just saying.
1: Mark?
0: There they go.
4: Happy to help.
0: Yeah. I hope they're running in socks on those hardwood floors.
1: What is wrong with you?
0: I'm talking about the grown-ass people who...
1: My goodness.
0: Nine gracious. News nuggets you need to know when we come back.
1: Maybe
0: Mark Ronner
1: dehydrated.
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4: LA City cleanup crews are expected to have an abandoned property in Studio City back to normal by this afternoon. Neighbors say homeless people have been living there for the last 5 years, which is why it's in such bad shape. Mayor Bass says it didn't have to be that way.
6: I definitely rely on my communication with the council offices and with their representatives in the city to alert us when they have problems like this.
4: There was a fire on the property Wednesday, which neighbors say was the final straw. Southern Californians will be getting a little break from the heat on their electric bills.
8: Air conditioner use surges during the hot summer. That drives up electricity bills. SoCal Edison is providing a little break in the form of a $72 climate credit on summer electricity bills. It's part of a program in California that requires large companies that produce greenhouse gas emissions to buy carbon pollution allowances. That money is used in part to refund power customers who will receive the credit automatically in two parts, half this month and half in September. SoCal Edison provides power to about 5 million households. Amy King, KFI News.
4: And President Trump's not expected to attend ceremonies in Manhattan, marking the 25th anniversary of 9/11.
9: The New York Times getting that from four sources Thursday night. They say Trump will speak instead at an event at the Pentagon. The 9/11 Memorial, which oversees events at Ground Zero, has banned speeches since 2012. The paper reports Trump will leave for his golf course in Ireland the next day, and flight logistics also played a part in the decision. Former Presidents Bill Clinton, George W. Bush, and Barack Obama are expected to be in Manhattan on 9/11. In New York, I'm Andrew Whitman.
4: We'll see what's up on the 10 after this.
0: Well, if you are a small business owner, when you sign that insurance policy for some brokers, that's the finish line. 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
1: Bye-bye. 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It's running all year long. 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That's why we want to tell you about SuperSure, because they're going to be with you all year round.
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4: Southland weather from KFI, partly cloudy today with highs in the upper 90s, mid 80s at the beaches, over 100 in the valleys in IE. Our extreme heat warnings over at 8 tonight. We'll have mostly clear skies tonight with lows in the 70s. Then tomorrow we're looking at a minor drop to mid 90s, then mid 80s Sunday, and it should stay around that territory most of next week. Right now it's 91 in Brea, a toasty 95 here in Burbank, and we got a crash on the 10 in Ontario.
13: On the westbound side of the 10, right after Archibald, involving a semi making its way to the shoulder. Also, San Bernardino, 210 westbound, right at 330, rollover accident in the right lane. In Paris, 215 southbound before Nuevo, got a crash involving a semi on the shoulder. It's already backed up to Cahalco Expressway. In the Sepulveda Pass, 405 southbound at Getty Center, new accident trying to clear to the shoulder there. It's already going to be a slow ride from the 101. Agua Dulce, still working on this one. The 14 northbound and southbound, right at Agua Dulce Canyon Road. It's an overturned truck hit that center divider area. The southbound 14, carpool and three left lanes are closed. And on the northbound side, the carpool and left lane are closed as well. With Southern California's most accurate traffic reports, I'm Jenny Harmon.
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0: until playoff. Make sure to wear your Dodger gear, Gary.
1: Yeah.
0: You have a lot of blue. Blue's your favorite color.
1: I do have blue, but I do not have Dodger blue.
0: No.
1: I have made sure I've taken that Pantone tone out of my closet.
0: Yes.
1: Oh, whatever.
0: See, I think if you embrace bluey, all this negativity just goes away. Bluey!
1: Here's our honorable mention.
2: Honorable mention.
3: Not supposed to mention.
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10: So today we're holding auditions to become the newest member of Honorable Mention.
0: I got to take a flight this afternoon. Can I get Bluey to download? Can I download Bluey?
1: Oh, be careful what you wish for. Now that you've been saying it over and over again, you're going to be inundated.
0: Oh, really?
1: Oh, I'm sure you are. Dalton, New Hampshire. A guy was arrested this week after he allegedly stole a fire truck. That's not that unusual. We actually saw somebody do that here this week as well. A homeless guy jumped in a fire truck and took off. In this case, Nestor Roman stole the fire truck while the firefighters are trying to put the fire out at his house. They were called to this home Tuesday morning. A bunch of different agencies, including New Hampshire State Police, responded to the fire. He was not in the building at the time, but then jumped into a Whitefield City Fire Department engine and drove away. He hit another fire engine, drove over the water supply lines, and narrowly missed three firefighters. He stopped at a home a couple miles down the road, tried to get into the back of that house. That's when he was arrested by police troopers.
0: Bold there. Move. And it's not going to go very fast. Number nine.
1: Bold.
11: Number nine.
12: I did 9 plays. If a cop's dirty, 9 times out of 10, his partner's dirty, too.
13: And I speak 9 languages.
14: I stay up till 9 o'clock.
15: Basically, everybody at table 9.
16: I feel ready to go another 9 in.
17: Niner. Did I catch a niner in there? Were you calling from a walkie-talkie?
0: Well, in Lakeland, Florida, a person arrived at a police station carrying a box. The person told officers that he had been helping to clean out a family member's personal effects and found the box with what appeared to be a live grenade inside. Have you ever done that? Cleaned out a family member's, gun cabinet or whatever, what have you, and stumbled across things like a grenade where you're like, I don't know what am I going to do with this? Is this a danger? What's happening here?
1: I've never found grenades.
0: But you found some questionable artillery.
1: Yeah, I have found some weird stuff. Yes, yeah. Wasn't quite sure. Always told it's inert. Don't worry about it. But still.
0: Yeah, do we really know?
1: And am I going to take it to the police station? I don't know.
0: They'll believe you.
1: Here's number 8.
18: It would be great if you could make a figure 8.
19: A child is born every 8 seconds.
20: Listening to 8 different bosses drone on about mission statements.
0: Crazy. Oh man, this is just sad.
1: Moderation, ladies. Moderation. A woman in Clearwater, Florida has been arrested after investigators said she was too drunk to care for her children and was breastfeeding her 2-month-old while she was drunk. And yeah, by the way, it does go to the baby.
0: You don't have a good defense about pumping and dumping if you're currently drunk and currently breastfeeding the baby when the police catch up to you.
1: They were called to an extended stay America hotel after somebody reported a drunk mom who appeared to be unable to care for her infant. She had a 2-month-old that she was actively breastfeeding and the 2-year-old that was walking beside her. A witness told investigators she fell while she was holding the baby and became unresponsive many times. So the witness took the 2-month-old away from the mom to prevent injury.
0: Oh, my God. I just heard the best laugh in radio outside, and I forgot that Mark Thompson is in today with Michael Monks.
1: Oh, he is. But he's
0: a freaking treat.
1: He's playing hurt. Did you know that?
0: Well, he was like in the hospital or something.
1: Well, we don't have to go too deep.
0: Did I just violate HIPAA
1: laws? But here's number 7.
21: The seventh son of the seventh son.
22: We're on for 7 days.
23: With the government, Sector 7.
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27: 7.
0: 7 Did you use point?

0: Does it look at the cheese porn?
1: No, it's a Layla. We haven't seen Layla in a while.
0: Oh, I thought you... Oh, there she is. I thought you were pointing to the chef she was with, putting all that cheese in the pot.
1: Speaking of Florida, a guy riding a red lawnmower down a county road in Dixie County, arrested after a traffic stop, uncovered some things. First of all, you cannot drive a lawnmower. Does not meet roadway safety standards.
0: That's stupid.
1: Narc. But a search of a bag on the lawnmower yielded marijuana, pills, drug paraphernalia, and just a tiny little wisp of crystal meth.
0: Well, I mean, how much are we talking about?
1: Enough for the police to recognize it. How's that?
0: I mean, the man's just minding his own business.
1: He's just mowing the heck out of that lawn. Number six.
2: I got six, you got six, she got six.
3: Number six.
4: Dude, there's six more weeks of winter.
5: Why do you have a picture of me, a rabbi, and six drunken longshoremen?
6: Why don't we just stick her in a nursing home closer to us so I don't have to drive 6 hours?
7: Drink another six pack.
8: Number six.
0: There is one absolutely prolific male bird, and he has been credited with keeping his species alive in the UK. He is a 10-year-old Montagu Harrier. And this is all about his mating prowess. He's out there, he's banging around, and he is keeping the Montagu Harrier population alive. He's sired over 16 juveniles Whoa. Over the course of his life. Shadow, you got to get cranking.
1: His name is AU, which is the chemical symbol for gold.
0: For banging around, for getting that bird tail
1: feathers. All
0: right,
1: we will continue our 9 news nuggets you need to know when we come back.
0: Boom!
1: Mark Rahner, live in the KFI 24-hour newsroom.
9: Here's the latest. Political squabbles over an abandoned property in Studio City. Interest rates may go up, and an executive order to make one of the Great Lakes great again or something is met by some resistance in New York. That and more coming at the top of the hour, and we'll have another look at a situation on the 14 after this.
1: Well, this is a great time if you're thinking about doing home improvements to beat fall. 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
9: SoCal weather, partly cloudy with highs in the upper 90s today, mid-80s at the beaches and over 100 in the valleys in IE. Our extreme heat warnings over at about 8 tonight. Mostly clear skies after that with lows in the lower 70s. This report brought to you by Audible and from your Toyota Dealers Traffic Center. We make it easy. We're going to a crash on the 14 in Agua Dulce.
10: Northbound and southbound at Agua Dulce Canyon Road. Now, on the southbound side, the carpool and three left lanes are still blocked. And the northbound side has the carpool and left lane blocked as well. In Burbank on the 5 South at Verdugo, we got a new accident in the middle lane. You're already going to see some delays from Buena Vista. Sepulveda Pass, 405 South at Getty Center. Got a wreck moving to the shoulder. Still kind of slow from the 101. Culver City, 405 South at Venice Boulevard. Got a disabled car. It's going to be blocking the left lane. And in Anaheim, 90. Westbound connector to the southbound 57 still shut down from an earlier wreck. With Southern California's most accurate traffic reports, I'm Jenny Harmon.
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17: I happened to be in Birmingham, England one night when this journalism student came up to me at an event.
18: It was a tsunami that hit Birmingham. Birmingham does not get national attention. It was a circus, mate. I can't even describe to you.
17: His name was Hamza Syed, and he wanted help on his first ever story about a mystery in Birmingham, his hometown, that no one had ever solved. It had begun a few years earlier, when news of a strange letter exploded in the press.
19: The letter looked to be a secret communique between Islamic extremists who'd been infiltrating the city schools in a supposed plot called Operation Trojan Horse. The letter was bizarre, unsigned, incoherent, badly Xeroxed, yet still, it sparked one of the biggest school scandals in British history. Government investigators descended on Birmingham. The country beefed up its counter-terror policy. By the time it all died down, schools were revamped, teachers lost their jobs. But what I always found suspicious about this whole affair is that this dodgy letter suggesting extremists were taking over our schools, nobody ever found out who wrote it or why. Remarkably, none of the investigators even tried. So I convinced Brian Reed over here that we should go for it.
17: Is this about to be the first radio interview you've ever done?
20: Yeah.
17: Hams and I spent years running this down.
21: I'll give you a clue. Who is the letter defending is the question you have to answer.
17: But figuring out who wrote the Trojan Horse letter, that was only the first mystery we were up against. It started to seem like officials knew more than what they were letting on. And that Hams and I were poking at something that people did not want to talk about.
19: Can you give us a bit of details about that situation?
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17: From Serial Productions and the New York Times, I'm Brian Reed.
19: And I'm Hamza Syed.
17: It's The Trojan Horse Affair, a mystery in eight parts that a lot of people don't want you to hear.
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26: Dig below the surface in central Mississippi, and odds are good you'll find a burnt orange color looking back up at you. It's called Yazoo clay, and there's one thing it's known for: wreaking havoc on anything buried in it.
27: It is the strangest, most destructive soil I've ever dug in before. 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
26: 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But in 2012, a construction crew uncovered a big one. 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
28: They may have thought they only found 1,000. 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
26: 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In Mississippi, keeping secrets is as old as the soil itself. 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

0: 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Getting ready for the weekend. Here's number 5.
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0: Now, I would have tightened up the editing on this video, but Councilwoman Tracy Park, LA City Council, shared a video she said came from a proposal from a public speaker at a city council meeting.
8: In today's episode of Things That Would Only Happen in LA,
9: I'd like to propose that Los Angeles consider a pilot program for free hygienic sexual relief clinics, primarily serving the homeless and unhoused. This means equality. It means private sexual relief through masturbation or where appropriate and consensual with a partner, all funded by public tax dollars and managed with professional oversight.
10: I'm sorry, private, what did he call that? Private sexual?
0: Private sexual relief, hygienic sexual
10: private
0: relief.
10: Private sexual clinics. Relief.
0: Yeah.
10: That is a new one. That is doing the gymnastics up there with the unhoused.
0: Better than public. Here's number 4.
11: 4 minutes!
12: He's probably on his fourth tranquilizer
10: by now. Oh, I see now.
11: Come in at number 4.
12: There goes the Fourth Amendment.
10: They're not going to masturbate on the train platform.
0: Right. No, no, no.
10: So, like, masturbation huts, that's what he wants?
0: That's exactly right.
10: Oh, my God. Like, lactation rooms, but for masturbation?
0: Aren't they?
10: We need to dig into this next week.
0: Northeast, I don't think it's a real thing. That's why.
10: Oh, really?
0: That's why we didn't make a big segment out.
10: Are you sure?
0: I don't. I think it's a joke.
10: I don't know. He sounded real.
0: That's why it's successful.
10: I'm going to look into it.
0: type in
13: Matt
0: sex hut.
13: It's real.
0: Yeah,
10: it's real, bro.
0: Well, I mean, I know the guy spoke in front of city council.
10: Matt,
0: that's where he got the she got the video
10: Matt,
0: from.
10: We but. Need to find this guy and bring him on the show next week.
0: Northeast Houston father says he was stunned to check his Ring camera and see a DoorDash driver deliver his food with nothing on.
10: Oh, that's pretty cool. That guy's in good shape. Right?
0: Oh, I guess from the parts that aren't blurred, you can see that he's in good shape.
10: Good for him.
0: Here's number 3.
14: 3 shall be the number that shall count, and the number of the counting shall be 3.
15: They were dead within 3 hours.
14: 3.
16: Security clearance level 3.
17: All 3 of you.
14: 3.
18: I got all 3 of you guys, and the rest of you are naturally born live.
19: After about 3 days, they both start to stink.
14: 3.
10: Well, we told you about the people who ripped off the Pabst Blue Ribbon truck. Maybe they're getting together with these people who stole more than $3,000 worth of cinnamon rolls. That sounds like a nice afternoon. A PBR, a cinnamon roll.
0: PBR? Why would you drink beer with a PBR?
10: I'm just going stolen trucks.
0: Oh,
10: the stolen PBR, the stolen cinnamon rolls.
0: Got it.
10: You didn't hear me say that?
13: I get behind that.
10: Yeah.
13: PBR, cinnamon rolls.
10: Yeah, sounds pretty good.
13: Yeah.
0: Here's number 2.
20: What's going on, you two?
21: Pick out 2 fingers. 1, 2.
22: There are 2 people in this house.
23: There's 2 sons and no women.
24: 2 ringy-dingy.
0: There is a time when you get frustrated with your kids. And I'm not saying you leave them into Mervyn's. But you want to prove a point. Like, I'm not going to sit here and wait for you while you bitch and complain about stuff all day long.
10: So Mervyn's doesn't exist anymore.
0: Well, I know, and that's...
10: A guy was hiking Mount Fuji and wanted to continue to summit. And so he left his 7-year-old with a soft drink and a snack. There's a couple problems with this. Number one, you don't take your kid to Mount Fuji, right? I guess you can do a portion of it. Maybe that's kind of the deal. But the kid is complaining he doesn't want to hike, and so you can't just leave it. You can't just leave it.
0: You also can't leave
10: it being the child.
0: You can't leave that one and take your favorite kid with you.
10: Oh, he did that.
0: He took the older son.
10: The other
0: with
10: one wasn't
0: him.
10: Bitching.
0: He points at his kid and he says, "You wait here," and he gives him a soda and a snack.
10: All right, here's number 1.
25: We're number 1.
26: You're a number 1.
27: We're number 1, Ben. That's all that counts.
28: I decided to look out for number 1.
29: Are you the number 1?
30: Rule number 1.
31: Number 1.
32: Number 1.
0: Oh, man.
10: Oh, my God. I can't even.
0: I've heard stories about people waking up to critters trying to get into their mouths and ears and things like that.
10: I can't.
0: In this case, Richmond, Virginia, Dr. Krista Edelman initially thought a field mouse She had a dream that a field mouse was crawling on her face. When she woke up, she realized that's no field mouse. That's a bat sitting on her mouth trying to pry it open so it could climb into the cave.
10: Oh, no.
0: Or something like that. She said she learned she should try to capture the bat rather than kill it so it could be tested for rabies. So she was able to get a bucket, trap the animal. Negative for rabies, so, but.
10: All right, coming up next week on the Gary and Shannon Show, there is at least one man who wants to clean up L.A. by adding masturbation huts around town. We'll get to the bottom of this.
0: Oh boy.
10: Don't forget to subscribe to the podcast.
0: Yeah, wherever you find podcasts, just type in Gary and Shannon.
10: Not going to want to miss this
0: one. See our picture. Just click on that, follow, subscribe. We have a surprise weekend stuff. Well, I guess it's not a surprise, but it's only stuff you can get on the weekend when you subscribe to the podcast.
10: If you missed part of the show today, you're going to want to go back and listen to it. Specifically, Heather Brooker talked about getting a tattoo in her nether region of a little man and a moon.
0: That's quite a tease. Monks and Merrill / Thompson coming up next. We'll see you on Monday. Stay dry, everybody.
10: Blessings.
1: You piece of loser.
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3: Squatters and scapegoating in Studio City. I'm Mark Rauner, live from the KFI 24-hour newsroom. An abandoned Studio City property is now fueling a political fight after a fire damaged the lot and a neighbor's garage.
4: L.A., freeway traffic, high price of gas, homelessness. Those are your greatest assets.
5: Residents say they've complained about homeless people on the property for 7 years.
4: Rahman's office has gotten emails, calls, the Department of Construction permit. I have a neighborhood WhatsApp group.
5: This man tells KTLA he's upset because Mayor Bass and Councilwoman Rahman are using the incident at the properties on Babcock and Laurel Canyon to blame each other for the lack of response in removing the homeless and cleaning it up.
4: So we got two incompetents running for mayor of L.A.
5: He says both candidates seem more focused on campaigning against each other than solving the problem. Heather Brooker, KFI News.
3: Mayor Bass has told the LAPD to stop issuing criminal citations to street vendors under the city's anti-camping law.
6: Yesterday's decision comes one day after it was reported that police officers fined merchants at MacArthur Park. The mayor's office says Bass firmly stands with street vendors. It comes a week after a debate where Bass was criticized for saying vendors should not be selling food in front of restaurants. Mark Mayfield, KFI News.
3: Glendale's homeless count for 2026 shows there are 12% more homeless people in the city this year. The number of people who are unsheltered, though, has dropped by more than half. The January 20th count identified 220 people homeless in Glendale, 96 sheltered, 124 unsheltered. A bill in California to require independent investigations into shootings by federal immigration agents has been sent to Governor Newsom.
11: Assembly Bill 1806 was introduced after an increase in people being hurt or killed by ICE agents. The New York Times reports that ICE agents have shot at least 23 people since early 2025. The Assembly approved that bill with a 42-13 vote, mostly along party lines. It follows two recent shootings in California involving ICE agents. Most recently, a man was killed last year by an off-duty agent. Another man was shot in the face 7 times by an ICE agent in April. Tammy Trujillo, KFI News.
3: Federal Reserve Chair Kevin Warsh says inflation is still too high and suggested the central bank may have to raise interest rates in the coming months to bring it down. He made the comments at the Fed's annual conference in Jackson Hole, Wyoming. The Fed's next meeting is in mid-September. The Pentagon says it's used lasers to shoot down drones operated by drug cartels.
17: U.S. Northern Command confirms 3 unmanned aircraft systems were shot down at the southern border late Tuesday and early Wednesday using a multi-purpose high-energy laser system. NORTHCOM determined the drones to be hostile because they were, quote, in support of activities posing a physical threat to U.S. military personnel. The commander of the Southern Borders Joint Task Force said the U.S., quote, will not tolerate hostile surveillance. I'm Rory O'Neill.
3: And finally, New York Governor Kathy Hochul has rejected President Trump's name change for Lake Ontario.
24: Trump signed the executive order Thursday renaming Lake Ontario Lake America. And these guys are reacting from a Canadian sports bar in Chelsea.
26: Outraged over it, despite the fact that I might have some conservative political views.
30: I think it's the same as the Gulf of Mexico. Like, why rename something? It's already there.
24: Governor Kathy Hochul says New York will not be calling it Lake America. The renaming comes as President Trump is in a trade war with Canada. Governor Hochul has been very critical of the trade war. She says it's having a big impact on New York since Canada is on the border. Scott Pringle, KFI News.
3: Southland weather from KFI. Partly cloudy today with highs in the upper 90s, mid-80s at the beaches, over 100 in the valleys in IE. Our extreme heat warning's over at 8 tonight. Mostly clear later tonight with lows in the lower 70s. Tomorrow we're looking at a minor drop to mid-90s and then mid-80s Sunday, and it should stay about in that territory all next week. It's 82 right now in Seal Beach, 91 in Fullerton, 84 in Malibu, and 97 in Northridge. 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The Dow's down 34, S&P 500 down 25, NASDAQ down 159, just clicked over. Now we're going to head to a crash on the 5 in Burbank.
11: Come to 5 southbound at Olive Avenue, Verdugo Avenue. Crash in the middle lanes. They're doing a break right now, getting everything over the right shoulder. So it's going to be stopped right now from Buena Vista Street. We still have that trouble in Agua Dulce on the 14, northbound and southbound, right at Agua Dulce Canyon Road. Had a crash with a semi that flipped over and debris in the lanes. Now the 14 southbound, carpool and three left lanes are still closed. If you're on the 14 northbound right there, the carpool and left lane are closed. Downtown LA and the 110 northbound right at 5th Street, trying to clear a stall from the middle lane there. Sepulveda Pass, 405 southbound after Getty Center, got that crash cleared. In Monterey Park on the 10 westbound right at the connector to the southbound 710, we get a stall and that transition's partially blocked. And in Anaheim, the 91 westbound connector to the southbound 57 still shut down with an earlier accident. With Southern California's most accurate traffic reports, I'm Jenny Harmon.
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20: 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Merrill still on his much-deserved and much-beloved vacation. So Mark Thompson... is in here with his one good leg.
3: Yeah, that's right. I've still got the broken ankle.
20: So and it's propped up right here in front of my face.
3: Propped up like I'm a drunk at 1:30 in the morning ordering another beer.
20: That's not what led to this, I hope.
3: No, I was perfectly sober. It happened in the morning. I had a weird fainting spell. And as you know, I collapsed, as one oftentimes does in a fainting spell. And I
0: broke my ankle.
1: Well, we love you being here anyway, powering through that, especially because you did promise not to take any pain pills before you came on.
0: No, so. I'm completely pain pill and even Advil free. So,
1: well, if it gets too bad, we'll let you punch Jesse. That's what I like to do when I'm having a bad day.
0: That's an odd. The place has really changed since I was here last.
1: You noticed when we were leaving here and you were being wheeled out by our producer, Richie, did you feel the rain?
0: Yeah, no, it rained. You got a real downpour. It felt like Miami already, the humidity, right?
1: I saw yesterday that Los Angeles, Southern California, the most humid place in the entire country.
0: It's extraordinary what happened.
1: It feels so nasty out there.
0: Yeah.
1: So nasty. I know that we've been harping on this a lot, but here's the next part that's coming that I'm dreading. And I started to see some on the Los Angeles Reddit page this morning. I check it out in the morning to see if there's anything interesting being talked about on there. The bills are coming. The first bills for the summer, right? There will be other bills for the later weeks, including this hot spell, but the bills are coming. And we've all been running our air conditioning nonstop, probably on a level we typically don't, at a consistency that we typically don't. It's going to be expensive.
0: And what are people saying on Reddit? Like, are they talking percentages? Like, what percentage of normal type thing?
1: I don't have all the details of, like, the bill. I know I'm an LADWP customer, and they tier it. Like, you can tier one, tier two, tier three, and you pay more as you go up.
0: Right.
1: I did see one.
0: You're using the electricity of five families.
1: I was like, well, that's my right as an American. Screw those other families. One guy said he's got a 1,200 square foot townhouse, and the bill has come. And it was almost a grand.
0: Wow.
1: So now I'm nervous. I saw SoCal Edison is offering some credits for folks. I didn't go too deep into that. So those customers might see a bit of a break. I haven't seen anything from LADWP on that. It's not like utility companies to be generous.
0: They're not charitable that way. In fact, they're even looking for ways, as you know, to soak solar customers, you know.
1: Oh, man. It is.
0: But this is an incredibly hot period. We're going to have more of them. And you're right, the humidity, that's because of that tropical weather system.
1: Yes.
0: I think two tropical weather systems that were falling apart. And it's an interesting thing, only because I used to be a weather forecaster. These tropical weather systems include hurricanes in this. They disperse the most, release the most moisture when they're falling apart.
1: Yeah.
0: So you think of hurricanes as all powerful when it's together. It actually releases more moisture when it falls apart.
1: You know what? I also release the most moisture when I'm falling apart. So I have that Hurricane Monks rolling through Southern California this week. I saw a meteorologist posted Southern California currently, this was yesterday, currently has the highest humidity in the U.S., even surpassing Florida. The dew point over the Salton Sea reached a stifling 81 degrees Fahrenheit, while L.A. hit 73 degrees, comparable to the Amazon rainforest.
0: Wow.
1: And quite possibly its highest value on record. You're a weather guy. What is dew point?
0: So that's the temperature at which the atmosphere is saturated. Yeah, the air mass is saturated.
1: Yeah. And so that's pretty significant if you hear 73 in L.A.
0: Oh, my God, yes.
1: Yeah. Well, that's what they're saying. And we're dealing with tropical storms Carina and Lowell have formed here in the Pacific Ocean. And then this is not in honor of Dolly Parton, but Dolly is churning in the Atlantic. They just happen to be the next name.
0: Eerie that they would name it Dolly. But they name hurricanes and tropical weather systems, right? There's literally a board of meteorologists and scientists who meet from both the U.S., from Latin America, from areas that are affected, in the general region of hurricanes. And they meet, must be a great weekend in wherever, and they decide on the names.
1: And they will retire the particularly catastrophic ones.
0: Right.
1: They did finally get to Hurricane Michael one year, and it was obviously a terrible one. So we'll never have that one again, unfortunately. Have they had a hurricane, Mark?
0: I don't remember one, no.
1: Well,
0: Monks actually is a great name for a hurricane.
1: You would expect it to be Tranquil.
0: But it has to be
1: Tranquilo.
0: It has to be a first name, I guess.
1: Yeah, probably. Yeah. All right, it's going to get better. That's the good news. We're talking about it again because we are now on the other side of the mountain. We're on our way down. It's still going to be hot. It's summer. We know that.
0: Yeah.
1: But this mess we've been dealing with is going to start to break up a little bit. I've seen the forecast. I was watching KTLA just moments ago, and it looks like normal summer is coming back, and that will be a welcome respite, no doubt. But while we've been dealing with sweltering triple digits and all that humidity, there are experts at UCLA who have warned again about this unprecedented super El Nino building in the Pacific. And it's looking like the little bit of rain we had yesterday won't be nothing compared to what's going to be besetting us in this winter. So we've got coastal cities and urban neighborhoods that need to get ready. We'll talk about what those experts at UCLA have to say about the forecast coming up later in the year. That's next as Monks and Merrill continues with Mark Thompson sitting in for Chris Merrill. Let's get the latest now from Hurricane Deborah in the KFI 24-hour newsroom.
2: I love it. Here is the latest. LA Mayor Bass tells the LAPD to stop issuing criminal citations to street vendors. Jury deliberations have resumed in the trial of Lindsay Clancy, who's charged with killing her three kids. We'll have more at the bottom of the hour from your Toyota Dealers Traffic Center. We make it easy. Back to the 14 in Agua Dulce.
4: It's going to be here a while longer. On the 14 northbound and southbound, right at Agua Dulce Canyon Road, had a crash with a semi and it tipped over and there's a spill they're trying to clean up. So right now on the 14 southbound at Agua Dulce Canyon Road, the carpool and three left lanes are blocked. Only that right lane is open. If you're on the 14 northbound, the carpool and left lane are going to be closed there as well. Good news though in Burbank, 5 southbound at Olive Avenue, Verdugo Avenue, got that stall cleared from the middle lanes. And looks like we still have a little bit of trouble in Culver City on the 405 South at Palms Boulevard. They're trying to clear a stall from the left lane there, doing a break, getting that over the shoulder. And in Anaheim, 91 westbound connector to the southbound 57 still shut down from an earlier wreck. With Southern California's most accurate traffic reports, I'm Jenny Harmon.
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1: 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We've made it to the end of the work week. The weekend is upon us, and the forecast is going to start looking a little bit better. We just got to get through today, man.
0: It's rough, man. I mean, it's stifling out there.
1: It is absolutely horrendous. The difference that you feel when you walk out of this air-conditioned building, and again, privilege to say that, right? There are people working outside today. We talked about it yesterday. God bless you. The delivery workers, the construction workers, the gardeners and all that. It's got to be miserable. But, and you can really tell how miserable it is in the contrast of walking out of this air-conditioned building into that hair dryer we call outside right now. It's just absolutely crazy. We're dealing with an El Nino is what it looks like. And we haven't even felt the worst of it. We're feeling the impact from some of the tropical weather that's developed in the ocean, that's heated the ocean waters. It's brought the snakes and the stingrays and the sharks and all of this humidity.
0: It sounds like biblical plagues.
1: I think it's the end. And frankly, I'm ready for it.
0: Well, I'll say the end can take a while. It could be a long finish.
1: I think the end, yeah, we will absolutely be tortured to the end. It's not going to be a clean kill.
0: It's not gonna be
1: clean. No question about it. But what we're experiencing now is part of a system that's going to be going well into next year.
0: Yeah.
1: Is what it sounds like.
0: The El Nino effect.
1: Yes.
0: So everybody is reminded that El Nino is this warming of waters in the Central Pacific, which, and so when you have a warming like that, again, just to draw on some kind of basic weather stuff, you have a discharge of moisture, right? Because the moisture has to go somewhere, and as it's heated, it goes into the atmosphere. And so that moisture is what you're talking about. And forecasters look at that as perhaps perpetuating a pattern that produces flooding and a lot of inundation sort of on the West Coast.
1: Yes, that I'm glad you're here for this because, you know, people watch you do the weather for so long. And
0: yes, monks.
1: You know a few things about it. Man,
0: I'm here for you for any weather question.
1: Well, there's somebody else who knows something about weather. UCLA climate scientist Daniel Swain. He's put out a big time heads up for the winter. And I love Southern California winter. You know, you come from the East Coast, right? You've been here a long time, but you're from
0: I've dreamt of Southern California winter.
1: It's perfect. Yeah. I remember when I came out here to find the apartment I was going to move into, and I was looking around. I went out to Santa Monica, just sit at the beach for a while. This is in November of that year. And I remember it was cold, but coming from Kentucky in November, this was, I didn't have a jacket on. There was a lady walking her dog with gloves. And I thought, God bless that. I can't wait to feel the way she feels this condition.
0: You get so used to the warm weather that, you know, 60 degrees and put on gloves.
1: Oh, I loved it. So now we've got these warnings for the winter. Ocean temperatures in the eastern tropical Pacific, they've already reached record highs for this time of year. And so what that means is there is this unusually powerful and potentially historic El Nino event. Now, what they say in this report from UCLA is that while El Nino never offers a 100% guarantee of rain, they say an event of this magnitude drastically tilts the odds toward heavy atmospheric rivers. That's a term we've all come to know in Southern California. Inland flooding, and severe coastal erosion across SoCal beaches. And this will happen, if it happens, between December and March.
0: Right.
1: So we've got that to look forward to.
0: Yeah. The wettest month from a climatological perspective is February. But, you know, if you have an El Nino of this size, and it does seem as though this is something like they are screaming it from the rooftops, it could be quite the wall-to-wall December to March situation.
1: Well, we're already seeing some of the beaches in Orange County, for example. We're seeing items from 100 years ago popping up in the dirt.
0: Wow.
1: Because of what's happening.
0: Meanwhile, there's a drought in the West. You know, there's a real drought with Lake Mead, and there's this odd kind of a cognitive dissonance that you need to sort of take it all in, because we can be blasted on the coast, and oftentimes the rest of the West can go without.
1: Yeah. Here's what they're saying about our timeline. The climate pattern is supposed to peak sometime between October and December, but our primary storm track shift is usually hitting hardest December through March. And so the warmer ocean water will expand. It will raise the sea levels locally. And when it's paired with those king tides,
0: oh man,
1: that yeah. roll in, that worsens the storm surges, that worsens the coastal erosion that we often see. So what does that mean for a vulnerable place like SoCal that doesn't do a good job of taking care of its infrastructure already? I mean, we're facing these threats anyway. We're not prepared. And so we've got some infrastructure vulnerabilities. Think about regional corridors that are already fragile. PCH come to mind. Absolutely. Right around Malibu. And then there's, of course, the coastal rail line, maybe the surf liner
0: route.
1: Sure. That's already been hit a couple of times.
0: I was going to say, it's already been compromised.
1: It could only get worse as it goes through San Clemente. And then we've got the urban flooding threat. And this is even beyond the fire debris scars. This is a lot of different places. They say this expert who wrote this report says cities need to be preparing for urban drainage failures in non-traditional flood zones, including low-lying parts of South LA. And now we've got a couple of other threats. This isn't it. This is a whole menu.
0: Oh my God.
1: of stuff that's facing us this year. Warm rain, mountain snowpack. How do those collide?
0: Yeah, right. That's
1: yeah.
0: right.
1: Sure. So if the atmosphere is warmer later this year when we start to get that rainfall, okay, so we'll get some higher snow lines above 8,000 to 9,000 feet. That raises the runoff volume because the precipitation is falling as rain instead of the stored snowpack.
0: Sure. Sure.
1: We are screwed in so many ways if this thing comes to fruition.
0: Okay, we are. I mean, yes, but there's a reason that this report is being put out now and getting media attention of the sort that it's getting right now as we're talking about it, because the infrastructure to which you've referred needs to be attended to.
1: Yeah.
0: I mean, there has to be precaution taken. It can't be, well, we got a plan. It's just like to pray that this report is wrong. No, I mean, you know, there are things that we watch that this is like the fires, to be perfectly honest.
1: I mean,
0: in the sense that you see a big thing coming, a major offshore wind event in the case of the fires, and you need to do things to prep for that. It may be additional personnel. It may be additional water. It may be the reservoir situation, whatever, in the case of the, you know, but there are a lot of moving parts there. This has even more moving parts, it sounds like, and I don't know that you can attend to all of them, but you can certainly attend to some of them.
1: And now that you're in a wheelchair, we've got to get you to higher ground immediately. There's no time to
0: spare.
1: I'll
0: be one of the first ones to go. It's sad, really.
1: To your point, there are cities who are already taking some early action. They're building sand berms. They're prepping regional water management facilities all ahead of these winter storms. And these scientists say, look, this isn't going to be a surprise. We're telling you right now. We're not experiencing those specific conditions. We're feeling some El Nino effects right now, certainly, but we're not getting this experience yet because it's not an overnight surprise. Southern California has a couple of months to really get it together?
0: Right.
1: To clear the storm drains, to secure the hillsides, and to communicate their flood plans. Do we think that's happening? Because I know, and at 2 o'clock, you and I will be talking about this. I'm watching LA Mayor Karen Bass and her chief rival, or only rival now, Councilman Nithya Raman, fight over who has responded worse to one homeless camp in Studio City.
0: It's the wildest. This is the wildest back and forth. We'll talk about it later.
1: That's coming up at 2 o'clock. All right,
0: You're right, but your point. No, it's not being taken care of. In answer to your question,
1: that's what scares me. We will get some of your reactions. Are you worried at all about what's coming, or are we being a little overdramatic here? I'm just telling you what the experts are saying. These aren't conspiracy theorists. I mean, these are smart people at UCLA who just put out this most recent report. Do you think we're going to be ready for what's headed our way? Do you trust local leaders to have our best interest in mind as some unprecedented weather conditions roll into Southern California? Open up that iHeartRadio app, click on the talkback button. We'll play some of your remarks coming up. Meanwhile, another priority for our esteemed leadership in California, Attorney General Rob Bonta. Boy, he's finished off this massive settlement with Meta. So that's a feather in his cap, $17 billion. Other states, of course. But seemed to be a win for attorneys general across the country of both political persuasions. But he's still fighting to block this Paramount multi-billion dollar merger with Warner Brothers. It's not looking like any talks between his office and these Hollywood executives are back on track yet. So why is he taking this deal with social media off the table for Paramount? He was able to reach a settlement with big tech. Why not big Hollywood? We'll break into that as Monks and Merrill continues after this update from Deborah Mark in the KFI 24-hour newsroom.
2: L.A. Mayor Bass has told the LAPD to stop issuing criminal citations to street vendors under the city's anti-camping law. It comes a day after it was reported police officers fined local sellers at MacArthur Park. Bass says street vending is a quintessential part of L.A.'s world-class food scene and a livelihood for thousands of hardworking people, so supporting street vendors is more important than ever, given those ongoing attacks by ICE.
3: This is not about blaming the mayor, who the mayor is just as incompetent as her. So we got two incompetents running for mayor of L.A.
2: People in Studio City are upset with City Councilwoman Nithya Raman after they say she used a homeless cleanup event to campaign for mayor. One person could even be heard swearing at Raman while she was speaking live on KTLA.
3: The issue with Raman is that, you know, rather than come in here and actually have some organic answers and interest in what's going on, she takes it as an opportunity to campaign. That's why I blew my lid.
2: This man lives nearby and tells KTLA they've been asking the city to clean up two abandoned lots where homeless people regularly gather for 7 years. Crews are on site on Laurel Canyon now cleaning up the homeless camps. You will soon be able to plug in your own solar power in California.
4: California lawmakers have passed a bill to let residents install simple solar panels that plug into regular outlets. The bill got strong bipartisan support, even though utilities opposed it. California has some of the highest electricity rates in the country, and costs keep going up. If signed by Governor Newsom, California would join other states that allow these plug-in balcony solar systems, which are already popular in places like Germany. Amy King, KFI News.
2: Jury deliberations have resumed in the trial of Lindsay Clancy, who's charged with killing her three children in 2023. ABC's Deborah Roberts says while both sides agree she killed her kids, Clancy's attorneys have argued she had postpartum psychosis.
10: Clancy's lawyer arguing she's not criminally responsible. Prosecutors acknowledging Clancy's mental illness, but arguing that she wanted out of her life.
2: The jury has to decide if Clancy must pay for her crime with a prison sentence or a lifetime of mental health treatment. A federal judge has again blocked President Trump's executive order to limit mail-in voting. The judge put a new 14-day hold on the plan yesterday following a fresh round of lawsuits just days before ballots begin to go out for the midterm elections. And U.S. Immigration and Customs Enforcement has officially agreed to buy nearly $17 million worth of electric shock gloves.
12: The ICE contract was released Thursday on a federal database and shows a $16.7 million contract for 6,000 gloves that can deliver electric shocks intended to help officers control resisting detainees. The federal records show the six-month deal was signed Wednesday with a Kentucky company called Compliant Technologies. It says the gloves should not be used on the elderly, pregnant women, small children, or the severely handicapped. Michael Kastner, KFI News.
2: Southland weather from KFI, sunny and hot again. 90 to the triple digits for Metro LA, the high desert and the IE, windy in the high desert. 102 to 113 in the valleys. Low to upper 80s at the beaches. Right now, 91 in Staten and 86 in Laguna Niguel. Crash on the 405 in Culver City.
13: The 405 south of Venice Boulevard, they're doing a break, getting that over the shoulder. You've already got delays from Wilshire Boulevard. Sherman Oaks, 101 West, right at the 405, clearing a stall from the lanes there as well. In Granada Hills on the 405 south, right at the 118 East transition. You've got a disabled car. It's going to be blocking the right lane of that transition. Still got that trouble in Agua Dulce, 14, northbound and southbound, right at Agua Dulce Canyon. We've got that crash and an overturned big rig. Now the 14 southbound still has the carpool and three left lanes blocked. And on the northbound 14, the carpool and left lane are going to be blocked there as well. With Southern California's most accurate traffic reports, I'm Jenny Harmon.
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0: look that up. I'm going to find the answer
1: to that. Because the door opens all the time? Or something?
0: Well, it would have been very expensive, apparently, to retrofit all of those vehicles.
1: Okay.
0: And I think somehow they squirreled their way out of it.
1: Wow.
0: Yeah.
1: That is like, that seems cruel and unusual punishment.
0: I'm trying to find very quickly. I can't find it fast enough. I'll just ask it. We got a caller from Riverside saying, it's a desert. Why are we having the humidity out here? They thought maybe you would have the answer to that.
1: Well, that's the what I talked about, the tropical the tropical weather systems, as they fall apart, they disperse all that moisture. That's exactly the scenario that we've experienced for the last few days. Yeah, it's because of that.
0: We are going to be joined by KFI's Heather Brooker momentarily as she brings in some new local reaction to this proposed merger between Warner Brothers and Paramount. And this is something you got to pay attention to, even if you're not big on like Hollywood news, especially industry news, much less, you're probably more interested in the new movies or shows that are coming out. And this is very, very business centric. But this could affect the Southern California economy in a big way. And we've got some more local leaders who are speaking out about the need to get this settled and move on from it. California Attorney General, though, Rob Bonta, he's still fighting this thing, Mark. He's basically coming off of a victory along with a bunch of other states' attorneys general across the country who landed this $17 billion multi-state settlement with Meta over youth safety on Instagram and Facebook and those other apps. But he has pulled out of settlement talks with Paramount, and it doesn't look like he's ready to budge on his position that this merger should be busted. So what's the difference, do you think, when he's negotiating with big tech compared to big Hollywood?
1: I mean, you're suggesting that he budged with big tech and he's not budging.
0: Well, he definitely reached a settlement. And one of his rallying cries is, hey,
1: substantial settlement.
0: Big time. Yeah. So he likes to get things done in the boardroom, not the courtroom, is what he says a lot recently.
1: Sure.
0: But he's being pretty obstinate with Paramount, accusing them of leaking.
1: Yeah. I mean, look, I have 2 points quickly. One is, first of all, it was a huge settlement that he reached, and it is important, and that is the way to bring about change. I wish you could bring about legislative change in the way that you might get laws passed to protect kids online, et cetera. But sadly, it seems as though the courtroom or some kind of negotiation where the courtroom is threatened, which is what this is, a settlement, is the only way to get stuff done. And so these big lawsuits, I know, I hate it, the lawyers, et cetera, but it's the only way sometimes to bring these corporate criminals, if you will, to bear. Anyway, so now to this one, the Paramount deal. This is an interesting situation because of all the different aspects to it, right? You have Hollywood threatened, jobs leaving Los Angeles, all the attendant jobs in the economy that connects to Hollywood. And so this is a really vital, as you've said, decision and a vital outcome for so many people and so many communities connected to Southern California. The truth is that a lot of jobs and business associated with the entertainment industry has already left California. That's the sad part. Would the jobs stay if these two companies didn't merge? Maybe for a time, but it seems as though there's an inevitable flow of jobs and work and the industry out of California. But now just to the merger itself, whenever there's a merger, people lose work. There's no question about it. I don't know how many times we have to do this dance. I did it at Fox when Fox, Rupert Murdoch, bought all the Chris Kraft stations. Channel 13 used to be its own company owned by Chris Kraft. They merged them and they all said, no, they're going to be two separate stations. No, they didn't. They got rid of a bunch of people along the way. And that will happen with Warner Brothers and Paramount. So I think to the extent that you worry about the economics and you worry about job loss, I think there's sort of an inexorable quality to it. I mean, it's just going to happen. And I'm against these mergers. I think they create huge issues. They've been nothing but look at the Facebook Meta merger that produced WhatsApp, Instagram, and Facebook all under one umbrella. It's not a good thing. So yeah. I think there are a lot of connecting parts. I know we're going to talk more
0: about that. Yeah, we'll get more into it because, they're both sides are saying jobs will be lost. You've got folks saying thousands of jobs will leave L.A. County if we go through with this merger. And you've got these two studios saying we can't compete with the likes of Netflix unless we join forces. KFI's Heather Brooker is going to join us next because an L.A. County supervisor says it's time for these two to come together. Other politicians are saying, fight on, Rob Bonta. We'll break that down. We'll also get more of your reactions. You think we're ready for this forecasted winter season in Southern California. Open up the iHeartRadio app, click on the Talk

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1: Here is the latest. L.A. Mayor Bass and Councilwoman Nithya Raman are pointing fingers at each other following news of a second property in Studio City causing big problems. And records show foul odors were reported from a funeral home in Chicago almost a year before a whole lot of decomposing bodies were found inside. We'll have more at the top of the hour. Southland weather from KFI, hot 80s to 113. 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Back to the 91 in Anaheim.
2: The 91 westbound transition to the southbound 57 is still shut down from an earlier accident, and it's going to be a slow ride coming away from Tustin Avenue. Then in Anaheim Hills on the 241 north right at the Windy Ridge Toll Plaza, we got a disabled shuttle bus. It's going to be blocking the right lane. In Riverside, 15 southbound before Ontario Avenue, some debris in the middle lanes. And also on the 215 south, just south of Box Springs Road, some debris is going to be in the carport and left lane. And we still have that trouble in Agua Dulce. It's going to be there a little while longer. The 14 northbound and southbound right at Agua Dulce Canyon Road. The southbound side has the carpool and three left lanes closed. If you're on the 14 northbound there, the three right lanes are going to be closed as well as they try to get this out of your way. With Southern California's most accurate traffic reports, I'm Jenny Harmon.
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13: In the history of cinema, few films have been as successful as The Godfather. Francis Ford Coppola's gangster epic set a new standard not just for movies about the mafia, but for movies in general. Although, if you talk to the people who made it, The Godfather's prospects for success were far from assured. In fact, before its release, they were pretty bleak.
14: And they said, we're finished, this is over. It really is not going to work. You gotta get rid of those guys, it's a disaster.
13: Then Leave the Gun, Take the Cannoli. My co-host Mark Seal and I strip back the varnish of movie history and talk to never-before-heard-from sources to get at what really made the process so arduous. Leave the Gun, Take the Cannoli is based on my co-host Mark's best-selling book of the same title. And on this show, we call upon his years of research to help unpack the story behind The Godfather's birth from start to finish. We sift through innumerable accounts, many of them conflicting, and try to get to the truth of what really happened. Leave the Gun, Take the Cannoli features new and archival interviews with Francis Ford Coppola.
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0: 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Michael Monks here with Mark Thompson sitting in for Chris Merrill, who is still on vacation. We asked you guys, how are you doing out there in this weather? And are you under the belief that Southern California will be ready for the El Nino coming this winter?
32: Hey guys, Mark in Riverside, sitting in my postal vehicle. Ugh. It's 120 with no air conditioning.
33: That is so wrong.
32: Damn, I can never gain no weight.
0: That's nice.
32: And I can eat whatever I want.
0: All right.
32: Yes, this is the desert. People don't realize this. All right, take it easy, guys.
33: I think people realize it now, but that is so wrong that it's 120 and you don't have any AC.
0: And he's not the only postal worker listening to us right now. Listen to this.
34: Hi, Monks and Thompson. This is Kathy in Rancho Santa Margarita.
0: Hi,
34: and
0: Kathy.
34: I, too, like that last caller, am a delivery driver. I'm actually a mail carrier for USPS, and our trucks are 40-plus years old. We have no air, no heat, no defrost, no window wiper fluid.
33: That
34: so,
33: is
34: yeah,
33: crazy.
34: It's pretty bad.
0: Yeah.
34: And now that we're going to have an El Nino, it's going to be worse in the winter. What a great day. Have a good weekend.
0: Well, you made it to the weekend, although I know mail carriers, I don't know, do they work 6 days a week?
33: They now, I think they're like 7 days a week.
35: They do.
0: I know that the postal service is available.
33: Yeah, well, I don't know. Yeah,
0: I don't
33: sure
0: know if you have to work 6 days a week, though. One more.
36: I live in Lake Arrowhead, and in 2023 was trapped in the big blizzard for 15 days. Mm. So last year, only having to shovel one time was pretty nice. A little scared about this year.
0: Yeah, I think that's right to be a little scared. Let's keep paying attention. Let's make sure our government is paying attention and preparing for this. One thing our government is paying a lot of attention to is this proposed merger between Warner Brothers and Paramount. And Attorney General Rob Bonta is fighting it. Mark was talking about potential consequences to this in the previous segment. Local leaders are reacting to this. KFI's Heather Brooker is joining us live now. She's done some work on this in the newsroom, and the latest to come out in favor of sitting down and smoothing this out is LA County Supervisor Catherine Barger.
1: Yeah, she's saying come back to the table. She really wants Rob Bonta to sit back down and work this out with Paramount. This has become a fight over the future of Hollywood jobs in LA County specifically. There was a commission that found that 4,500 LA County jobs will be directly affected and lost over the next 3 years because of this combined merger. She said the study also found 10,000 jobs per year could be exposed, including vendors and, you know, ancillary folks. Here's what she says. The urgency goes beyond just this merger. She's pointing out that LA's already been losing film and TV production jobs to states like Georgia, Texas, Tennessee for years. We've known this. Anybody in the industry has seen this happening. Her frustration, she says, is that officials are suddenly sounding the alarm about the merger-related job losses. But what's happening is because Bonta is playing politics, they're not focusing on what's really important here. And when I spoke with her, I asked her, I said, do you think this has become a political situation? And this is what she said.
2: Absolutely. Absolutely. There is no question in my mind, because if it was really about jobs, they would have entered into a settlement. I take the politics out of it, because at the end of the day, I don't care who you're best friends with. For me, it's about doing what's right for, in this case, the industry. And I hear loud and clear from people that came to the board who say that jobs are going to be lost. And I hear them. I know that jobs have already been lost without Paramount purchasing Warner Brothers. And that's when I thought to myself, if Paramount is making commitments to protect, for example, you know, films being made at Warner Brothers and at Paramount, why are we not locking them into that to protect what jobs we have left?
1: And that's really the ultimate point here. And here's an important distinction as well. She isn't asking California to just trust Paramount blindly and say, okay, let's just make a deal that you're going to do what you say you're going to do. She wants Bonta to use a settlement to put Paramount's promise in writing, which will include commitments to continue to make movies and television shows in LA County at both Paramount and Warner Brothers, and protect California production jobs. She says there's no guarantees, which is precisely why she wants these commitments. Here's the problem. Some people who are opposing this include some of the unions. We've got the DGA and IATSE. They're not saying let the merger happen. They propose conditions for this settlement. And also we've got the Writers Guild. They're the ones fighting the merger in court as well. And a lot of people are saying we shouldn't just blindly accept this merger. So, you know, there needs to be some guardrails in place. People are starting to speak out. She's saying the jobs are already going to be lost anyway. Let's cut the losses as much as possible, because people don't need to be waiting another year for all of this to get worked out, to get some kind of answers and closures. We need to wrap it up and let's move on.
33: You know what what's amazing to me, a couple of things. First, yeah, we've talked about the fact that there are going to be jobs lost, et cetera. I don't think you can ever get sufficient guarantees to really buffer that in any substantial way. I don't know, even when you say, I'm going to guarantee we're going to green light so many TV series are going to be produced here on the Paramount lot. What is a TV series? You know, what is a TV series now? Is it 3 episodes, 6 episodes? It's not like the old days. Anyway, and the other thing is Netflix. This is their big thing. For us to compete with Netflix, you've got to let this merger go by. Hey, Netflix is just like you. You're a streamer too. Paramount Plus, I have it. HBO. That is Warner Brothers. Discovery is Warner Brothers. You guys are streamers just like Netflix. Don't tell me just because Netflix is kicking your ass that you need our help to okay a merger. It's absurd. Now, I'm against the merger 100%.
0: I don't know how you mandate productions here. I don't know how you mandate retaining jobs unless there's incentives. I mean, you can attach state incentives. We're going to lower your tax rate if you guarantee this number of jobs. You could maybe negotiate that. But if you're not giving them anything.
1: Right. Well, David Ellison has said, now granted, this is just words that he's said so far, that combining the companies he thinks is going to create stronger competitor capable of investing more in movies and TV. He's committed to make 30 movies a year in Southern California. What Barger
0: he won't have to.
1: Well, he won't have to, but what Barger is saying, she's telling Bonta, get it in writing.
0: Yeah.
1: And then if he doesn't follow up with that, with this commitment, then you can
0: then
1: go after
0: send
1: him.
0: An angry email.
1: That's right.
0: I mean, there's nothing you can do about it.
1: Right.
33: Yeah. I mean, yeah, you could begin some kind of court action, yeah. but the reality is they have big bad lawyers who can, you know, wait you out.
1: This Heather Brooker is going to happen regardless.
0: Yeah, I think so too. Okay. Heather Brooker from KFI News, the Entertain Me podcast, and KFI Live on Sundays
33: so
0: at
33: much,
0: noon.
33: Heather Brooker's
0: She's
33: doing
0: very busy.
33: So much.
1: Thanks,
0: very
1: guys.
0: Busy.
33: Yeah.
0: Get out.
1: Well, bye.
33: Wow.
0: I talked yesterday about...
33: That honeymoon ended fast.
0: I talked yesterday about how the answer to Southern California's serious traffic congestion is a simple one. It's transit. It's trains. It's buses. And now all of you who are stuck in traffic every day in the San Fernando Valley... You are closer to joining this party. Will you use it? We'll talk about what this massive multi-billion dollar project is and when it's coming. As Monks and Merrill continues with Michael Monks and Mark Thompson today on KFI AM 640.
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5: Another one. I'm Deborah Mark, live from the KFI 24-hour newsroom. LA Mayor Bass and City Councilwoman Nithya Raman, who is running for mayor, are again pointing fingers at each other following news of a second nuisance property in Studio City. Both are owned by the same person, and neighbors say the city has done nothing.
6: For them to say they've been dealing with this for over 5 years... It's inexcusable.
5: Mayor Bass tells KTLA her office deals with abandoned and nuisance properties every day, and when council members can't get action, they call her directly. Raman says that's not how a functional city should operate. She was shouted down by a resident this morning while on live TV.
7: I'm here
8: because... You are just as incompetent as Mayor Bass.
7: Okay.
8: Both of you guys.
5: He went on for several minutes. Raman says she shares the residents' frustrations. The news is brought to you by Creative Repipe. Six Flags Magic Mountain has settled a lawsuit with the family of a man from Orange County who died after riding one of the park's roller coasters.
9: 22-year-old Christopher Hawley died a few days after riding the X2 roller coaster. The family filed a wrongful death suit, which was scheduled to be contested in a trial starting September 8th. The settlement also involves ride train supplier SNS Worldwide. Terms of the settlement have not been announced. X2 remains closed after another incident involving a rider earlier this summer. Cal OSHA is conducting an independent safety investigation. Daniel Martindale, KFI News.
5: A woman has died in the wildfire burning near Reno, Nevada. It's the first death blamed on the 15,000-acre Hawk Fire. It started last weekend, burned on both sides of the Nevada-California state line, with most of the damage northwest of Reno. It's now almost fully surrounded, about 4 dozen homes burned in Nevada. Southern California could be in for a particularly wet winter.
10: There's a very powerful El Nino building out in the Pacific, and that's increasing the risk that this winter we'll see flooding, damaging surf, and coastal erosion. Daniel Swain is a climate scientist at UCLA, the National Center for Atmospheric Research, and the Nature Conservancy, and says ocean temperatures in the eastern tropical Pacific are already much higher than normal for this time of year. And ocean temperatures are a key factor in El Niños. Forecasters are predicting that this could end up being the strongest El Nino winter that we've ever seen locally. Tammy Trujillo, KFI News.
5: A congressman from L.A. has lost a big endorsement to a Democratic socialist.
11: The group Leaders We Deserve is giving their endorsement to 31-year-old Angela Gonzalez-Torres, who is running against Democratic Congressman Jimmy Gomez from Los Angeles. Gomez is facing a sexual assault allegation and is in the middle of a House ethics investigation, which is something that Gonzalez-Torres has capitalized on recently. Leaders We Deserve officials say the Democratic Party needs to focus on real issues and sex scandals are only a distraction. Jason Campidonia, KFI News.
5: Republican candidate for California Governor Steve Hilton says he's gaining ground on his Democratic challenger, Javier Becerra.
12: The gap is closing and this is a winnable race, which is what I've said all along.
5: Hilton made that comment on iHeartRadio's Clay and Buck show. A recent poll says the two in the race to replace Governor Newsom are separated by single digits, but the Hilton campaign paid for that poll. Records show foul odors were reported from a funeral home in Chicago almost a year before 50 decomposing bodies were found inside. Reporter Perry Williams says the grim discovery was made earlier this month.
7: The office of 10th Ward Alderman Peter Chico filed a complaint with the city's Department of Environment last September about an odor concern. The alderman also inquired about South Chicago Chapel's business license.
5: He says the request was marked completed but did not show the results of an inspection. The funeral home has since closed. Southland weather from KFI, sunny and hot again, 90 to the triple digits for Metro LA, the high desert and the IE. Windy in the high desert, 102 to 113 for the valleys, low to upper 80s at the beaches. Right now, 81 in Seal Beach, 91 in Buena Park, 101 in Agora Hills. 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All your business insurance in one place. The Dow is closing down 9, S&P 500 down 19, and NASDAQ down 139. We are going to go to a crash on the 210 in Irwindale.
13: That's heading eastbound just after Irwindale Avenue. It has the middle lane blocked. You'll see delays backed up from about the 605. And the stall is out of the way in Diamond Bar. This is on the 60 eastbound just after Diamond Bar Boulevard. Your drive is slowly recovering as you come away from the 57. We've got a flipped over big rig. This is in Agua Dulce on the 14, affecting both sides of the freeway. So southbound, the carpool and three left lanes are blocked off. So expect some heavy delays. And on the northbound side, you'll see the three right lanes off limits there. So you'll see some heavy traffic as you approach Griffith Park. Some road work. This is on the 134 westbound from the 5 to Riverside Drive. Right lane's coned off. That's scheduled to be reopened at around 3 this afternoon. And in Anaheim, 91 westbound, the connector to the 57 southbound shut down due to a crash. So you'll see some slowing from about Glacelle Street. With Southern California's most accurate traffic reports, I'm Pedro Moreno.
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1: She was great, Monks. She was great.
0: I know. That's Mark Thompson sitting in for Chris Merrill, and Dolly Parton played his end right there.
1: I have a little bit of a Dolly Parton story.
0: Oh, my gosh. Go on.
1: To tell you quickly, you know, she did the show 9 to 5, the Broadway show 9 to 5.
0: Yeah.
1: Which was, of course, based on a movie and, you know, the song and all this sort of thing. But the show premiered here in L.A. It didn't premiere in New York.
0: Oh.
1: And I was invited to the premiere. I don't even remember how it ended up that I got an invitation. I was really honored. So down at the Music Center, it was a huge premiere, and Dolly was there, and a bunch of other luminaries, you know, and you're sitting there, and you wait for the curtain to go up, and it goes up, and then everything's great. I think Allison Janney was in it, as I recall. But anyway,
0: oh, wow.
1: Yeah, so they're like three scenes, everything's click-clacking, and then all of a sudden, there was an office sequence, and clearly something was going wrong with the photocopy machine. I think it was supposed to maybe spit out a bunch of paper that it didn't, and they stopped the action on stage, and they actually lower the curtain, and there's a voice that says, you know, we're having a technical problem on stage, we'll be with you in just a few moments. And so, you know, it's a darkened theater, and nothing happens for a couple of minutes, and then they bring the lights up in the house, now it goes on for maybe 5 minutes more, and that's when Dolly stands up.
0: And she's just in the crowd?
1: She's in the crowd because it's her show, you know? I mean, so she's there watching its premiere.
0: Was this at Pantages?
1: I thought it was down at the Music Center. It was
0: downtown. Oh, downtown. Yeah, okay, yeah, okay. Yeah.
1: So she starts with her charm, you know, which is, you know, I'm glad y'all are here, and, you know, they're going to get this thing, whatever it is. They're going to get it all cleared up, and you're going to love the rest of the show, and I'm just so excited that, you know, and she, you know, vamps for a minute. And then she starts singing a cappella, Nine to Five.
0: No way.
1: And then the crowd starts singing with her.
0: Oh.
1: It was so
0: Did you
1: special.
0: Sing along?
1: I must have. Yeah, I'm not going
0: to
1: be the guy who
0: Tumbled
1: does.
0: Out of bed and I stumbled to the kitchen.
1: I think I was good with the working 9 to 5. I definitely was there for that part.
0: Oh, that's great.
1: But it was just wonderful.
0: What a unique experience.
1: Exactly. And, you know, from a technical hiccup on stage, you get a unique experience.
0: Yeah, that's
1: exactly.
0: Beautiful.
1: So, and then the show resumed, and it's still playing on Broadway all these years later.
0: Yeah, yeah. And you can actually own a piece of Dolly Parton history right here in SoCal, her secret California hideaway, they've called it. She had a place in Solvang.
1: That's wild.
0: She hadn't been a part of it for like 12 years. She owned this place from 04 to 14, but it happens to be back on the market again for just under $2 million there in Santa Barbara County. So she would go there. She was very private about it. She never made a big deal. It was just a place for her to escape.
1: Wow.
0: People who listen regularly to our show know I'm a big fan of Solvang. $2 million is a little bit out of my price range right now, though. So
1: Solvang's one of those places that's just so cute and special and specific, you know.
0: Yeah.
1: In a way, it fits like a hideaway weekend type thing.
0: You need a weekend.
1: Yeah.
0: You know, get there in the evening, enjoy some dinner, and then the next day, walk around every block, and you can go into every store.
1: Yeah.
0: And that's all you need. And then go back next year.
1: Right.
0: You know, that's it.
1: Right. Just an angle.
0: I think I'm going to go back at Christmas, though. I can't wait. Oh, I want to see what it looks like at Christmas.
1: Of course.
0: I
1: love it. That's a great time of year to go.
0: All right. The first ever light rail project being built in the San Fernando Valley. Big time money awarded to it. LA Metro has secured $2.43 billion. This is a construction contract to build out the new line. This is a major construction contract awarded to Shanska USA to build out the first phase of the street level project. Light rail is are the trains that are on the street. The heavy rail are the ones like the B and the D lines that are underground. This is going to be a significant project. 6.7 miles between the G line. That's the bus line that runs from North Hollywood to Van Nuys and Chatsworth, I think. And then to the intersection of Van Nuys Boulevard and San Fernando Road in Pacoima. So big, big, big project there. It's the first ever modern light rail system to happen in the San Fernando Valley, and it's backed by federal and state grants alongside our local Measure M funds, and they expect construction to start very soon with a targeted opening of 2031. So I think what we're looking at here is a region, a part of the region, that also deals with what the rest of the region deals with is significant traffic, but now it's going to get this new alternative. And eventually, this line is going to connect the San Fernando Valley to the west side, which is a hell of a commute if you're in the car.
1: Sure.
0: It's one of the most notorious commutes in Los Angeles County.
1: What is that commute from a number of hours it consumes, do you think?
0: Oh.
1: I mean, it conceivably depends where you're going, ultimately, but it conceivably could be a couple hours, couldn't it?
0: It can on some days, excuse me. It can, absolutely, on some days. It's just absolutely dreadful. My wonder is, will people give this a shot in a place that doesn't currently have it? We know that there are places that are connected to this rail line where you don't see significant numbers of folks saying, the hell with the car, I'm going to jump on this train. Mm. And in their defense, in some cases, the train isn't necessarily a shorter drive, especially a project like this. This is light rail, which means it's at grade.
1: Right.
0: And it has to follow much of the stoplights. Now, they'll get like the go-ahead before some of the cars. But if you've ever ridden the A line between Long Beach and, where does that go now? I think it goes all the way to Pomona. It's the longest one. You're stopping at lights. And it's kind of a frustrating ride. To get from downtown LA to Long Beach on the train is about an hour.
1: Mm.
0: And the good part of it is, I didn't have to drive it. I didn't have to pay for the gas.
1: That matters.
0: I could relax.
1: Yeah.
0: Not a big deal. But, you know, you do give up a certain amount of car freedom. We give up all your car freedom. But
1: sure.
0: Is there other freedom you're giving up? Will people do this? If you're a San Fernando Valley listener and you're hearing about this project, are you excited about light rail coming to the San Fernando Valley and eventually connecting all the way to the west side? Is this something you're going to ride? iHeartRadio app, click on that talk back button and we'll play some of your comments. But I mean, will this light rail trigger transit oriented development and economic growth in places like Pacoima and Arleta and Panorama City? Or will it create some fears about gentrification? Let us know. Let us know what you think. There's some big-time transit work going on in Inglewood as well. A $2 billion monorail dream may have collapsed. But Mayor James Butts isn't giving up on fixing event day gridlock. The city has greenlit a $261 million overhaul to rebuild downtown Inglewood.
1: I mean, they're on their way, right?
0: That's a lot.
1: Yeah.
0: That's a lot. They hope that it adds dedicated bus lanes, three massive mobility hubs, shuttles, bus lanes. Will tens of thousands of fans be able to move more freely? We'll get into that next as Monks and Merrill continues with Michael Monks and Mark Thompson today after this update from Deborah Mark in the KFI 24-hour newsroom.
2: Here is the latest. The defense has rested its case in the Tupac Shakur murder trial. Pentagon says it used lasers to shoot down three drones operated by drug cartels along the southern border. We'll have more at the bottom of the hour from your Toyota dealer's traffic center. We make it easy. Crash on the 5 in Burbank.
3: That's heading southbound right at Alameda. You'll see the carpool lane blocked off. It's slowing you down from about Burbank Boulevard. In the 101 southbound stop-and-go traffic in Hollywood as you approach Western, it's going to stay busy from there as you head into downtown. Clears up right around the 110. And in Irwindale, 210 eastbound just after Irwindale Avenue. Still looking at a crash there that has the middle lane blocked, slowing you down from about the 605. With Southern California's most accurate traffic reports, I'm Pedro Moreno.
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1: I think what you talked about to me, do you talk about that stuff on the air? You're a very smart guy. And I love that you made a point about something mass transit related.
0: Yeah.
1: Talking about mass transit that honestly I hadn't really ever focused on. I mean, everything you point to, I go, yeah, I know that. But wow, I didn't really figure out the math that you figured out. Can you share it just for a second?
0: You mean about like the culture? And
1: yeah.
0: And, yeah, well, I think when you look at transit in public transit in Los Angeles, we had a robust rail line up until the middle of the 20th century when the cars came in and we ripped up the old, the red line and all those places.
1: Right. That's a controversy that's worth double clicking.
0: Well, it's hurt us. At some point. It's definitely hurt us because now we've built a city around the car and that doesn't lend itself to a walkable quality of life. So everything is built to serve people who are in their cars. But because we had that significant gap, like Metro has poured a ton of money. We've poured a ton of money into building out this Metro system, especially I'm talking about trains. And it goes to a lot of places now. You can get to a lot of places. But it's not easy for folks to sometimes get to the stations, to connect one part of the region to the other without multiple trains. And it's not like New York, one of our peer cities, right? I mean, New York's a megapolis. We're a megapolis. New York has had the trains for 125 years. So you grow up in New York, rich, poor, it doesn't matter. You're on the train. It's a culture thing. We have accepted our fate as a car culture in Los Angeles.
1: And that's why we sit there for an hour and a half in gridlock.
0: We just accept it as part of our lives.
1: Just like, why can't... The only solutions are solutions that make our automobile trip or our vehicle trip faster. We don't think in terms of
0: exactly.
1: No, you should be in a different mode of transportation. Yes.
0: And I know I can see drivers in LA making poor decisions or getting angry, and I felt the anger myself. And I know you probably have too, just this unreasonable, unnatural anger that can boil up in you while you're driving because of something that's happened or a decision another driver has made, or just the overall frustration of not moving. While you're in your car, you just want to go home, or you just want to get to the restaurant, or you just want to get to the event. And there's no good explanation for why you're just sitting there for the amount of time you are. The way that a 3-mile trip can take 25 minutes.
1: Oh, yeah. And I think the one aspect of train travel or rail travel, as you say, because you can take on, different looks, is that you are disconnected from that frustration a bit because you understand the buy-in is it's going to take a long time.
0: Yes.
1: I mean, it can even post a estimated arrival time, right? And so at least you know that's what you're in for. Now you can get on your phone, you don't have to look at the guy in front of you going, why did you slam your brakes on? Why aren't you moving? You know, there are 3 car lengths in front of you, whatever it is. These things are irritants, but your point is such a good one that we are raised here with the cultural expectation that we're going to be driving and that everything is about driving because a lot of things are about driving, to be fair. So it makes this leap far greater when you talk about mass, when you talk about mass transit.
0: Well, think about what we've invested in as far as the train system here, especially in LA County. I know that there are Metro Links that connect the counties outside of LA County. I hope that it that grows too. But when it was 1989, 1990, when the A-Line opened, and now we've got some subways as well, but the A-Line now goes all the way from Long Beach to Pomona. Now, that's a long train ride because it's light rail, and so you're dealing with the street-level traffic to a certain degree where you're not protected. So that's annoying. It would be better off as a subway, much more expensive, of course. But that's a commute that I would not want to do in a car, Long Beach to Pomona.
1: Sure.
0: I just absolutely would not want to do that.
1: And wouldn't you rather just kick it and at least be on your phone, read something,
0: exactly,
1: listen to something, whatever?
0: Yeah. But it also means that it's not a station in Long Beach and a station in Pomona. There's all these stations along the way there, including Pasadena, Union Station, in downtown. So you've got that one line takes you to all those places. They've just extended the D line. So now you can go from downtown almost to Westwood. You will eventually get all the way to Westwood when they open up the second part of that from downtown without having to drive a car. Forget Korea. You can get to Koreatown and not have to worry about Koreatown parking. That's appealing.
1: Sure, that's huge, actually. Yeah.
0: I can be downtown and go from East, or I can go from East LA to Santa Monica without driving. That appeals to me. And even though I know that it might be a little longer than a drive, I'm not worried about the frustration of the stop and the go and the stop and the go and the bad drivers that are out there. I'm not worried about parking. And best of all, I'm not worried about gas.
1: There are a lot of arguments for it, but those arguments have always been out there. And now I think you're getting more kind of municipal buy-in, and I just hope that there's public buy-in that follows, because it's the only relief we'll get on the freeways.
0: Yep, I think it's why there's this big push to allow for the construction of more residences near transit, because there are folks who don't want to drive a car. And in Los Angeles, that is a foreign concept. I came out here without a car. I sold my car to come out here, and I deliberately lived downtown, one, because I like urban centers, but also because of the transit connection. It's where all the lines converge, basically, most of them, and I can go out anywhere. And the idea of not ever having to drive here is a really good... Now, I do drive here frequently, and it's 11 miles and can sometimes take an hour and 5 minutes.
1: It's just crazy. Now, if you were to make the trip without driving here, what would you do?
0: I have found that between I'll walk to Pershing Square and get on the train, depending on it can be anywhere from 1 to 12 minute wait on the train, get off at Studio City. That's about a 23 minute ride on the train, and then take the Burbank bus from the Studio City station, which happens to have a stop right outside of our studios. And that's another 15 minutes. So you're looking at about 45 to 50 minutes. Consistent every time, though.
1: Oh, really?
0: So you know that it's that's how long it's going to take.
1: Oh, that's great.
0: And you don't have to worry about it. And I'm thinking about getting a scooter, one of the electric scooters, an e-scooter.
1: That's terrific.
0: And if I get that, then that takes out the walking time to Pershing Square.
1: Sure.
0: And that's even better. And I might even skip the Burbank bus and just ride the scooter over
1: here. Can you use the scooter on the sidewalk, or they make you use it in the street?
0: You're technically allowed and probably supposed to use it in the street.
1: Yeah.
0: But I think most people, because of how dangerous it is on streets in Southern California, they ride on the sidewalk.
1: So it's only dangerous for the other people walking.
0: But again, downtown is so pedestrian-oriented and also multimodal, they call it. Hmm. We have a lot of protected bike lanes and scooter lanes. So you can zigzag around the entirety of the neighborhood, again, without a car.
1: Yeah,
0: and that's the type of culture I'm looking for.
1: Sure. I mean, look, they've talked about the changes. You're talking about cultural changes, which is what I think is so intriguing about what we're talking about. The culture of the car, the culture of transportation here. But even in downtown, the culture of downtown, that has been an evolution. And it's like two steps forward, one step back. And so it's always interesting to talk to you, since you live in it, the belly of the beast, to learn that there are still two steps forward oftentimes. You know, it's not all...
0: It's right. And I always qualify my transit enthusiasm for people who are listening. So you don't even have to call in and tell me this. Metro has got to be more serious about the folks who are on the train, make sure they're paying, and make sure they're not, doing illegal things or just making you uncomfortable with their moaning and their screaming or their loud music. That's got to be enforced, and they're not good at it. They're just not good at it. And as far as downtown, the lifestyle downtown, you got to get serious about cleaning it up, and they're not.
1: Yeah. I mean, right. It shouldn't. It's, who were we talking to yesterday? Who was talking about smoking crack or whatever, smoking meth on the.
0: Talked to the guy from the Union Rescue Mission who says for some reason we allow that behavior in some places in L.A. Yeah. But he could not go to Burbank and sit on the steps of the mall and smoke a crack pipe without consequences. Whereas in my neighborhood, you can do it with abandon.
1: Yeah.
0: It's absolutely no problem at all. Very quickly, since I teased this and we've been talking about transit, Inglewood. I mean, Inglewood has become a destination in Southern California because of its sports events that it hosts. And so they are also going to have some Olympic stuff going on there. They've got to get connected to this transit system as well. And what they have done is they have approved a public-private partnership with a group called Elevate Inglewood Development Corporation to execute a $261 million transit and mobility overhaul. This is a plan originally that looked like a $2 billion elevated monorail style automated people mover. But they cut those down. They got rid of that plan because of political and financial difficulties. So Inglewood is now pivoting to a bus and hub strategy ahead of these major global events like the Olympics, which are very, very close. So it's all funded through state and metro grants, and it will construct three major mobility hubs, including a primary hub at Market and Florence with a pedestrian bridge to the Metro K line, along with 1,000 parking stalls and dedicated event day shuttle lanes along La Brea and Arbor Vitae. I don't know how to say that. Did I say that right? Arbor Vitae. And construction begins this November with nighttime streetscape work along the downtown Inglewood corridors. This segment examines, that segment there, it will be the first to pop up with the nighttime streetscape work. So that's more of a beautification thing. But listen to what we're talking about here. A transit hub that's connecting buses, a pedestrian bridge to the K line, which is also expanded now. These are other places that you can now get to without having to drive.
1: Sure.
0: And if you've ever sat in traffic at an event there.
1: Oh, it's interminable. It's crazy, man. I mean, and again, even if you're going to sit in that traffic, I'd rather sit in the traffic in a bus because at least I know I don't have to focus on the guy in front of me and lean on the horn or have somebody else honk at me.
0: Ugh. When someone honks at me, that's one of those things.
1: It's on then, man.
0: I've learned that it's best not to react. And if they're honking or they're mad at you, especially if you didn't really do anything wrong or you're obeying the law and that's why they're mad at you because you're letting a pedestrian go or you're yielding to a car, don't make eye contact with them because that just irritates the hell out of them. It's better than any finger you can flip at them.
1: If you can ignore, that's definitely the thing to make them angrier.
0: And here's one of the things that makes streets dangerous in LA County: burning rubber, blocked intersections, escalating violence and thefts and break-ins. These illegal street takeovers. LA County now says it's gonna crack down on these things. I don't know if I believe it. We'll get into it next after this update from Deborah Mark from the KFI 24-hour newsroom.
2: Southern California sweating through yet another hot and muggy day with dangerous heat lingering into the weekend. Extreme heat warnings remain in effect through tonight across much of LA County, while inland Orange and Riverside counties face dangerous temperatures into tomorrow. Forecasters expect a slight cool down tomorrow, followed by a much bigger drop in temperatures on Sunday. The defense has rested its case in the Tupac Shakur murder trial. The jury has been sent home for the weekend, and closing arguments are set to begin Monday. Dwayne Davis is accused of planning the 1996 drive-by shooting in Las Vegas that killed the rapper. Davis chose not to testify in his trial. He could face life in prison if convicted. A bill known as Gabriel's Law is heading to Governor Newsom's desk.
13: It would strengthen protections for abused children in California. It's named for Gabriel Fernandez, an 8-year-old boy who died after being abused in Palmdale in 2013. The measure was introduced by Assemblyman Tom Lackey of Palmdale. It would require a social worker to ensure a child receives appropriate medical care when the child appears to need immediate emergency medical, surgical, or other remedial treatment. It also clarifies that social workers who knowingly falsify or manipulate official records can face accountability under existing law. Daniel Martindale, KFI News.
2: A new report says Governor Newsom's claims about housing in California include some funny math.
14: Newsom recently said California has seen a 59% increase in the number of homes constructed while talking about the housing crisis. That would show, while the cost of living is high in the state, he's actually doing something about it, which could help if he decided to run for the White House. Politico took a look at the numbers and says that Newsom cherry-picked jurisdictions in order to make the math work for the claim, but Newsom's office says that's not true. Jason Campidonia, KFI News.
2: The Pentagon says it used lasers to shoot down three drones operated by drug cartels along the southern border. U.S. Northern Command says three unmanned aircraft systems were shot down late Tuesday and early Wednesday using what's called a multi-purpose high-energy laser system. A statement yesterday said the drones were determined to be hostile because they were in support of activities posing a physical threat to U.S. military personnel. And President Trump is not expected to attend ceremonies in Manhattan marking the 25th anniversary of 9/11.
15: The New York Times getting that from four sources Thursday night. They say Trump will speak instead at an event at the Pentagon. The 9/11 memorial, which oversees events at Ground Zero, has banned speeches since 2012. The paper reports Trump will leave for his golf course in Ireland the next day, and flight logistics also played a part in the decision. Former Presidents Bill Clinton, George W. Bush, and Barack Obama are expected to be in Manhattan on 9/11. In New York, I'm Andrew Whitman.
2: Southland weather from KFI. Sunny and hot. Highs 90 to the triple digits for Metro LA, the high desert and the IE. Windy in the high desert, 102 to 113 in the valleys, low to upper 80s at the beaches. Right now, 93 in Laguna Woods and 95 in Rancho Santa Margarita. Stall on the 10 in Pomona.
3: That's heading westbound just before White Avenue, where it's taking up the right lane, adding to the delays from Indian Hill Boulevard. And then in Long Beach, if you're on the 91 eastbound at Long Beach Boulevard, watch for a stall there. That's in the middle lane. You'll see some traffic backed up to about Wilmington Avenue. 91 westbound, this is in Anaheim right at the 57. Still looking at a crash there that currently has the connector to the 57 southbound closed off. It's causing some stop-and-go traffic from Glacelle Street. With Southern California's most accurate traffic reports, I'm Pedro Moreno.
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27: You got a sports car. 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
1: 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Yeah, it's not day part specific anymore.
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1: One of our talks, I can see. Yeah,
0: it's Monks and Merrill. I'm Michael Monks. That is Mark Thompson, who's been sitting in for Chris Merrill, who's still on vacation and will be back with us on Monday. I'm excited to say we were talking a bit about the mass transit and whether or why or will you ever get on this thing as it's expanding into the San Fernando Valley. We've got Inglewood coming up with all this stuff to handle its traffic, especially in the wake of the events that are on their way.
7: The reason why in America we never really adopted public transit except for in vertical cities like New York, Chicago, European cities, they're all vertical. They're not horizontal. Our cities were designed for cars. We spread out. And that's the problem with LA. You're never going to have decent public transportation because you're not vertical. You're horizontal.
0: I think that's a great point that Nathan makes, is that, but that's also, I think, just a restatement of what we were talking about.
1: Exactly.
0: This is car culture. We're built for cars. And it didn't have to be that way.
1: It's a cart before the horse thing. I mean, yeah, the culture settled in, but you're right. We are spread out. There's no question about it. But those distances could easily be tracked by train or by rails.
0: Yeah.
1: And in Europe, there are vast distances that are covered by rail. There are commuters all the time that cover large distances of the sort that we deal with in Southern California, and they just jump on trains. It's just part of the culture.
0: Yep. Here's what Evan says.
8: Mr. Thompson, you know, Monks, you inspired me. I tried riding the Metro to get to the Dodgers game, on at El Monte Station, and rode it to Union.
1: Oh, no.
8: While waiting for the bus at the El Monte Station, a gentleman with neck and head tattoos and obviously under the influence of something looked at me with his crazy eyes and shouted, I will kill
0: you. Okay, that's shut off, but what he says is, I will kill you. Yeah, so that is...

0: me from across the car, and I thought, if he comes to me, I don't know what's going to happen.
1: But you're going to have
0: because he's obviously stronger and he's crazy. So that's a bad recipe for me in combat. So will I need to get off at the next station? Will he follow? All these calculations are going in my mind.
1: This is horrible.
0: And afterwards, I thought, I will never be in that position again. I'll at least be able to defend myself against somebody who's bigger than I am. I'll at least cut him open.
1: Right.
0: You know, he's not leaving empty-handed.
1: Sure.
0: Yeah, that guy's going
1: to
0: bleed.
1: So just to address that problem, because there are cops, and there's all, remember they had the Metro Ambassadors for a while, then they have the cops. They're just not sufficient numbers, I tell you.
0: No, and Metro will have its own police department in 2029, and they're building it up now. But my concern about it is they're not calling it a police department. It's a public safety department, because they're still sensitive about the word police. And so are some of the activist groups that want the bus and the train to be free.
1: That's so lame, man.
0: I know. And the ambassadors, they're often nice, but they've never
1: ambassadors.
0: I've never seen them interfere when they're on board with any type of trouble. They've never stopped anybody from playing their loud music or creating havoc, because they're just regular folks. They're not armed.
1: Yeah, but I mean, you almost need to hire.
0: You need an armed guard on every train and bus right now.
1: Somebody should be able to call and
0: exactly. You need to get. I know that's an expensive investment, but to get people comfortable to start changing the culture here, you absolutely have to do that. One more before we move on here.
2: Great show, guys.
0: Thank you.
2: Sorry, I'm in the car here, but I'd rather be in the car than on that train or bus. It smells like vomit. It smells like bleep.
0: Mm-hmm.
2: And I'm worried about getting killed or having to kill somebody. Not only that, but it does take a significant amount of time unless you just get lucky and want to be somewhere right there where the train or bus lets off. But other than that, it ain't worth it. Just not worth it.
0: Yeah,
1: and there is that.
0: Appreciate that, Andrew.
1: Yeah, sadly, you know, he reminds me of a couple of other elements that we didn't touch on, which is just the, you know, the malodorous fumes that you're, you know, that you're swimming through.
0: It can be stinky because there's a lot of people.
1: Sure,
0: one.
1: Sure.
0: At least
1: that's true of any metro.
0: We are superior to Europe in that regard, that we are big fans of aluminum based deodorant. And so we don't naturally stink that much. But anytime you get a huge group of people together, people start to stink.
1: Sure.
0: But there are people.
1: But that's not what he's talking
0: about. Exactly. He's talking about stinky homeless crackheads who do get on these trains, and
1: they urinate.
0: They do.
1: Yeah.
0: Absolutely they do. So that's again part of the qualification, is that you've got to be serious about cleaning it and keeping it safe. And I'm not worried about the crime rate going down on it as much as I am about the perception of whether I will be a victim of a crime.
1: Sure.
0: And that can't really be qualified in the data. We'll have to get into this this sheriff's department's plans for the street takeovers. They say they're going to get serious about it. I'm a bit skeptical about it.
1: Yeah, and, okay. We'll do that next.
0: We'll do that in the next segment. And we'll just do that in the next segment. And that'll be coming up here on Monks and Merrill. And I'm Michael Monks with Mark Thompson, who's sitting in for Chris Merrill. I'm very excited. I feel like Conway. Ding dong with this, Mark Thompson.
1: I'm excited. I'm the one who's excited.
0: All right, ding dong with that. Deborah Mark in the KFI 24-hour newsroom.
3: Here is the latest. Elamir Bass tells the LAPD to stop issuing criminal citations to street vendors under the city's anti-camping law. And a city council member responds to the suggestion of public sex huts for the homeless. We'll have more at the top of the hour. From the Odoo.com Weather Center, Odoo, the only business software you need, sunny and hot, 80s to around 113. 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
4: That's heading southbound just before Torrance Boulevard. It looks like the right lane's blocked off there. It's causing some stop-and-go traffic from the 91. And in West L.A., 405 northbound just before Olympic, watch for a stall there. It's taking up the left lane and slowing you down from about Century Boulevard. A crash is out of the way on the 10 headed eastbound in Pomona, right at Gary Avenue. Looks like everything's over to the right shoulder, but still seeing some slowing as it recovers from the 57. With Southern California's most accurate traffic reports, I'm Pedro Moreno.
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0: She was our idol. 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
19: Dangerous heat remains the top weather story across much of the Southwest today. Extreme heat warnings continue with temperatures soaring between 110 and 115 degrees in parts of Arizona, Nevada, and New Mexico. Forecasters say the heat will remain intense through the weekend, with additional dangerous conditions spreading into Texas and Oklahoma. The heat's also contributing to elevated wildfire danger across portions of the West. Red flag warnings and critical fire weather conditions are in place in several areas where hot temperatures, dry air, and gusty winds could allow fires to spread rapidly. Residents are urged to avoid outdoor burning and use caution with any activity that could cause a spark. Heavy rainfall possible across parts of the Carolinas today, where localized flash flooding could develop in some areas. In Alaska, a taste of early autumn is arriving. Rain remains the primary concern, but colder air is moving in and the season's first light snowfall in higher elevations and mountain passes could take place. So dangerous heat in the Southwest, flooding concerns in the East, and fire weather across parts of the West. That's your national forecast. I'm Monica Nelson.
20: General Mills says it's removing artificial colors from all of its cereals.
21: According to the company, the move means that brands including Lucky Charms and Trix are now made and available without synthetic color additives. General Mills also said that 90% of its U.S. products have moved away from artificial colors, and it remains on track to complete the removal of artificial colors from all of its U.S. retail products by the end of next year. Health and Human Services Secretary Robert F. Kennedy Jr. has pushed for the removal of artificial dyes and colors as part of his Make America Healthy Again initiative. I'm Tammy Trujillo.
20: A new study shows a newer shingles vaccine is being linked to a lower risk of dementia. Researchers at Brown University found older people who took the Shingrix shingles vaccine have a 24% lower risk of being diagnosed with dementia over a four-year period. The study involved 500,000 people aged 66 and up. Head researchers say the study shows vaccines are effective at preventing shingles and also appear to have neuroprotective benefits as well. Health update, I'm Scott Pringle.
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22: 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Is this the best or worst time to buy a house in California? That's today after 6 right here on the Conway Show. 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
23: 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I'm Michael Monks. We got Mark Thompson sitting in for Chris Merrill, who will be back from vacation on Monday. Want to let you know first, our 16th annual iHeartRadio Music Festival presented by Capital One is back September 18th and 19th at the T-Mobile Arena in Las Vegas. 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
1: Two nights, one stage.
23: There, you're so good at it. I should have handed this to you. Snoop Dogg, Weezer will be there, and there are tickets still available. They are going fast, though, so get them before they're gone. Do you remember what to say, Mark, at AXS.com?
1: Get your tickets now at AXS.com. Mm. Yeah.
23: Sexy.
1: Yeah, there you go.
23: Loving that.
1: Yeah.
23: There it is. Get your tickets now. AXS.
1: Very, very cool.
23: .com. All right, check that off the list.
1: Now, tell me about what can possibly be done to go after these street takeovers?
23: Well, I think one thing that could be done is Los Angeles could enact some laws and enforce them.
1: I see.
23: But I think those laws are already on the book, but for some reason...
1: Meaning you only have to lock up so many people before these things go away.
23: Let me just set this up, because in the past couple of weeks, we have seen multiple significant street takeovers in East L.A., Downey, I believe, and they turn into robberies or burglaries of auto zones.
1: Yeah, that's right. Yeah.
23: And I don't understand how these street takeovers that can involve dozens of vehicles, how do they even materialize and then go on to the point that they become complete chaos that law enforcement in any jurisdiction can't seem to get a handle on?
1: Well, it's the last part that really frustrates me, but they materialize based on online presence, right? Isn't that the way it happens?
23: Yeah, it is. So what we've learned is that in the wake of a couple of these takeovers, the Sheriff's Department in Los Angeles says it's working to, quote, identify and hold organizers and participants accountable through arrests, vehicle impounds, citations, and criminal prosecution. Okay, why not on the scene?
1: Right.
23: You know, why aren't you sending every available car to break this up? I mean, they're dangerous. They're dangerous to the participants. They're dangerous to pedestrians. And then they're dangerous to surrounding businesses.
1: Oh, of course. Of course, yeah. But, you know, it's interesting because just on that point, I've read a bunch of different pieces, some of which suggest that it's hard to marshal all of the resources you need, like every available car, to use your phrase, and to descend on an area sufficiently to kind of dragnet it so nobody gets out.
23: Yeah.
1: It's just really hard to do that on a drop. So maybe that's why it's an after-the-fact thing. But clearly the strategy being used now is not working.
23: It's not working. Yeah. I once sat through a very difficult LA County Board of Supervisors meeting where they were talking about this issue, and the supervisors weren't looking for more enforcement, because everybody in leadership here, for some reason, is very uncomfortable with the idea of arresting someone who commits a crime. You know, it's just a very weird thing. It's one thing to have questions about the carceral system and the justice system. I would listen to serious conversations about it. But there are crimes that are committed for which there need to be punishments, which includes jail.
1: Yeah.
23: Okay. And especially if they're happening right in front of your face, like these are.
1: It sends a message in the community that, hey, what happened to what's his name?
23: Yeah.
1: Oh, what's his name? He's doing 3 to 5
23: yeah.
1: for theft and for destruction of public property and for, you know,
23: yeah.
1: you know, whatever it is. I mean, you've got to send the message that we take this stuff seriously.
23: It can't be a free for all. And that's what it is. It is a lawless. I hate sounding this way. I can't believe these words come out of my mouth sometimes, but it feels lawless. It feels like a place without consequences for a variety of things, not just crime. I mean, incompetence often comes without consequence, too. We see people reelected all the time to positions where you think, you're not very good at this job. How does this keep happening in a city as large as, in a county as large as ours? How does that keep happening?
1: Yeah, where the stakes are so high.
23: So high. But I sat through this Board of Supervisors meeting, and what they were trying to explore was a legal place for these types of street racing events to happen. And so I guess, in the spirit of good intentions, fine, ask the question, but look at the activity itself. It's dangerous. What venue would ever welcome that with the insurance being completely unattainable for something like this. That's never going to happen.
1: That is the most. It's crazy. So we're going to take a wildly illegal activity and somehow find a forum for it.
23: We'll legitimize it.
1: Yeah. So whatever they cook up, is it our job to somehow find a safe platform for
23: it? Well, their position was and is, I believe, not that people have just cooked this up. It goes back to kind of what we were talking about before, car culture in Los Angeles. Car culture can mean more than just the fact that we're married to our vehicles. We love to be in our cars. We love to drive in Los Angeles. There's another type of car culture where the car is part of your personality.
1: Sure.
23: It's part of your extracurriculars. It's your total recreation.
1: Right.
23: And so I get that. But has that always been the case that being a car enthusiast means going out and doing these illegal things?
1: Well, you've had lowriders, which have kind of become an art form. I mean, not a kind of, I mean, really are. And but I want to think back as you talk to like the 50s and 60s in L.A., where the car culture and the illegality was more about street racing, I think. You know what I mean? Just straight up street racing. And people got killed. And people got killed.
23: I mean, it was a dangerous thing then. These street takeovers tend to involve basically doing donuts in the middle of intersections.
1: But people have been killed and hurt in all of this as well.
23: Absolutely, because there are crowds of people that assemble. They encircle this thing, and you've got amateur drivers doing reckless stunts. And then the crowds themselves are unruly and start to break into neighboring businesses. Here's what the Sheriff's Department wants to do. They say, following severe incidents involving shootings, destruction of property, and arson, officials are leveraging expanded legal tools, including $1,000 fines, 30-day vehicle impounds, and criminal charges for organizers who promote events on platforms like TikTok and Instagram. But despite high-profile weekend enforcement operations in areas like East L.A., Carson, that's where the other one was, not Downey, it was Carson, and South L.A., county data actually shows a 53% decrease in takeover incidents compared to 2 years ago.
1: Well, that's not an insignificant percentage, if that's true.
23: That's true. But there need to be consequences for the people who are still doing it. 100%. And if you're coming at me afterwards and saying, oh, when we catch these people, here's some pictures, I need to know why you're not there shutting this down.
1: Sure.
23: Immediately.
1: I mean, there's a little dance of death that's being done with the crowd. You mentioned the crowd, because there's a part of this that is, how close can we get and still not get hurt? I mean, there's a weird kind of almost bullfighting aspect to it, you know what I mean? Where you're flirting with danger. That's kind of the part of it. But as you say, it spills over often into these businesses that are looted the way more and more are, and for them to get off without consequence is outrageous.
23: The LA mayor's race is getting nastier by the day. It's also getting more depressing, in my perspective, as we race to the bottom here. It's basically an argument between two women over who's worse. Not over whose ideas are better, who's worse. And I'm still not sure. Frankly, I have an idea, but every day it presents itself with new questions about what the hell we're doing here. And the latest is over street vendors and one homeless camp in Studio City. Both of those issues and how ridiculous our leading candidates for mayor are treating them is next, as Monks and Merrill with Michael Monks and Mark Thompson today continues right here on KFI AM 640 and live everywhere on the iHeartRadio app.
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4: Street vendor protection. I'm Deborah Mark, live from the KFI 24-hour newsroom. LA Mayor Bass has told the LAPD to stop issuing criminal citations to street vendors under the city's anti-camping law.
5: Yesterday's decision comes one day after it was reported that police officers fined merchants at MacArthur Park. The mayor's office says Bass firmly stands with street vendors. It comes a week after a debate where Bass was criticized for saying vendors should not be selling food in front of restaurants. Mark Mayfield, KFI News.
4: The news is brought to you by Creative Repipe. A Los Angeles City Council member has responded to the suggestion of public sex huts for the homeless.
6: City council meetings are notorious for the public comments where just about anything goes, to put it kindly. But a recent one in L.A. went viral when a speaker suggested public masturbation and sex huts funded by taxpayers.
24: In today's episode of Things That Would Only Happen in L.A.,
6: Councilwoman Tracy Park posted a video on social media with whimsical music under the speaker as she reacts and comments.
24: No, we're not doing public sex huts.
6: The video is labeled, so is this going to be like reserving a tea time? More like a TNA time. Mark Ronner, KFI News.
4: A corrupt Baldwin Park City Council member buried $62,000 in cash in his backyard.
7: The LA Times reports that hidden bribe money tipped off federal investigators that Ricardo Pacheco was involved in a pay-to-play marijuana licensing scheme. He was recently sentenced up to 18 months in federal prison and ordered to give up nearly $220,000. Court documents show city officials, consultants, and cannabis operators traded bribes for permits, campaign cash, and contracts. Former Compton Councilmember Isaac Galvin was also sentenced to 18 months behind bars and owes more than $320,000. Daniel Martindale, KFI News.
4: Lawmakers in California have sent Governor Newsom a bill that would establish new protections for immigrants held in private detention centers. The Civil Detainees Bill of Rights Act would require private facilities to meet standards for medical and mental health care, food, water, living conditions, and religious freedom. Supporters say California would become the first state to establish these protections for people held in private immigration detention centers. One of the people who accused former Penn State football coach Jerry Sandusky of sexual abuse has apparently changed his story. The judge has called the hearing to go through the testimony. ABC's Aaron Katursky says when first interviewed, the accuser did not recall being abused the way others suggested.
8: It appears that he has come to believe his testimony was either coerced or he was sort of coached into what to say or came to believe under persistent prodding and questioning by investigators that he was abused.
4: Sandusky is expected to be at the hearing next month. The 82-year-old was convicted of abusing as many as 10 boys and sentenced to 30 to 60 years in prison. NASA is getting ready to send up a new space telescope. It's set to launch Sunday if the weather cooperates and will be sent into deep space orbit nearly a million miles from Earth.
9: Sort of in this, you know, the netherworld between the Earth's orbit and the Earth's gravity and the gravity of the sun.
4: The trip will take about a month. ABC's Jim Ryan told KFI's Wake Up Call the Nancy Grace Roman Space Telescope has the same size mirror as the Hubble Orbiting Observatory, but with 100 times its field of view.
9: It'll send back images of deep space. It'll send out images of the solar system and beyond.
4: The telescope is named for NASA's first chief astronomer. Southland weather from KFI, sunny tomorrow, highs mid-80s to mid-90s, metro, LA, and the high desert, windy in the high desert, upper 90s to the triple digits for the valleys in the IE, windy in the IE, low 80s at the beaches, around 90 inland OC. Right now, 98 in Tustin, 80 in Laguna Beach, and it's 100 in Chatsworth and Van Nuys. 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The Dow closed down 9. S&P 500 down 19 and NASDAQ down 139. Crash on the 14, Agua Dulce.
10: That's heading southbound. It's a flipped over big rig. You'll see the carpool and left lane blocked off until further notice. So it's causing some heavy delays. That's going to be from Agua Dulce Canyon backed up to Escondido Canyon Road. It was affecting the northbound side, but it looks like the carpool and three left lanes have been reopened there. So traffic's moving smoothly. Griffith Park, 134 headed westbound from the 5 to Riverside Drive. The right lane's coned off for road work until further notice. So expect some slowing. And if you're in Carson, 110 southbound just before Torrance Boulevard, a stall there has the right lane off limits, causing some stop and go traffic from the 91. East LA, 5 southbound just before the 710. We've got a stall there that's in the middle lane, slowing you down from about the 60. And a crash in Anaheim on the 91 westbound. It still has the connector to the 57 southbound shut down, so you'll see a very slow ride coming away from Kramer Boulevard. With Southern California's most accurate traffic reports, I'm Pedro Moreno.
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22: 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I'm Michael Monks. Merrill still on vacation. He'll be joining us again on Monday. I know a lot of you miss him. I miss him, kinda. Not as much as I thought I would, though.
1: Wow, that took an ugly turn.
22: Yeah, he's a good guy. He's enjoying his vacation. He texted.
1: That feels like, honestly, the kind of thing that Merrill would say. Like, he's more about dropping that kind of line than you are.
22: Well, he's very mean to me.
1: He likes to finish the line with an edge like that.
22: Yeah. Well, there, at least there's one fan who's happy that it's the two of us.
1: Oh.
14: Hi, it's Linda calling from Irvine. It's great to see two cat-loving guys together.
1: Oh, that's working it. Sure.
14: On the show. And wanted to say that I used to take the train before COVID around 2019, 2018, and there were no problems on the train. I used to complain that the tables were dirty, and it looks like it's changed a lot. I could never, ever take the train now. It just seems impossible.
22: That's Linda in Irvine, and I assume the train she's talking about is Metrolink then, if she's taking it from OC. And,
1: right.
22: So those are bigger, heavier rail, and yeah, you do get some tables. I took the Surfliner recently up to Ventura, and I paid $12 extra for the business class ticket.
1: Sure.
22: It's worth it. They give you a big box of snacks, and we're very clean.
1: But both those rail lines are fairly well maintained.
22: Oh, yeah.
1: Yeah, I mean, that she doesn't run into the problems that we're talking about.
22: Yeah, that's what it sounds like.
1: Yeah.
22: She just wanted to give a shout out. I forgot you're a cat guy.
1: Yeah.
22: I know you lost a cat recently. Do you have another cat? Or
1: we have one last cat. We had four. This is the stray cat that we adopted, and this cute little black cat. Oh, my God. She's adorable. She's like a politician. She's so curious, goes up to everybody.
22: Sweet.
1: And her name is Cash. And she is, sadly, because it seems like every cat association now in our house has a sad ending. She has end-stage kidney disease.
22: Oh, my God.
1: But she doesn't know it yet. So she's prancing around, and but her labs are really dire. So we're giving her subcutaneous fluids and all the stuff that cat owners will know what I'm talking about. And we're trying to enjoy every hour with her because she's so special. Yeah,
22: we'll really be sure special. To tell her pss, pss, pss for me. Okay,
1: I'll do it.
22: Well, meanwhile, we do have a couple of politicians that are not suffering from kidney failure, and they are running for mayor of Los Angeles, and that includes incumbent Mayor Karen Bass and Councilwoman Nithya Raman. A couple of issues in the past couple of days have emerged that really should not be debated the way that they're being debated, because it just reminds me of, I don't know, the path to hell that we're on here, the race to the bottom that we're experiencing
1: this
22: race. It's just bad. One of them is related to street vendors. This came up in the debate in Sherman Oaks between these two, where Mayor Bass looked like she was taking a hard line on street vendors. And then she needed to course correct quickly because that didn't play well with certain constituencies. So according to the LA Times, they write, the newest battleground of the Los Angeles mayoral race is at your favorite taco stand, as Mayor Bass and her opponent, Councilmember Nithya Raman, spar over how they plan to run the city and treat its street vendors. The LA Police Department has been told by Karen Bass to stop issuing criminal citations. So now the police department has told Bass's office that it had previously erroneously issued criminal citations to vendors around MacArthur Park. So now they're saying, please don't do that anymore. I want to play, though, for you, Mark, and our audience's consideration, a report by Matthew Seedorf over at Fox 11, where
23: Nithya Raman's trying to take advantage of this opportunity. Like, Ms. Mayor Bass said something terrible about street vendors. So I now, as the next mayor of Los Angeles, have to go out and show my support. And she didn't really have some good questions to Matthew's answers. Let's take a listen.
15: We wanted the residents of this city to know that we're not attacking street vendors.
16: I do not think that you should have a food vendor in front of a restaurant.
17: Just last week, Mayor Karen Bass and Raman clashed over the issue.
15: Different people go to different places to eat. The market is segmented.
16: Just like you shouldn't have encampments in front of restaurants or in front of schools.
17: Tonight, Bass's team making it clear the mayor supports food stands, saying at her direction, LAPD has stopped issuing criminal citations to street vendors. Adding the mayor has invested millions of dollars into the sidewalk vending cart program.
18: Not anybody is looking out for us.
17: Restaurant owner Nicholas Montano says they're getting burned by street vendors.
18: Obviously, they don't pay the same types of fees and rent.
17: He owns a Mexican restaurant in Chatsworth, sharing these photos of vendors nearby.
18: Open flames out in the street, no refrigeration, there's nowhere to wash your hands. If you think about it, if more restaurants close, what's happening to those employees? Where are they going to go?
17: There's bird poop out here.
15: I don't think that came from the street vending stall.
17: No, but
23: he's pointing out some of the garbage in the street here.
17: Does that speak to the cleanliness of street vendors that some people are worried about?
23: Listen to her answer here.
15: You know, I think it's a choice for people. If you are worried about eating outside on the streets, I think you should choose to eat in a restaurant.
17: The 2020.
1: Yeah, that doesn't address the question.
23: No, not at all.
17: For Raman led an effort to slash the annual street vending permit fee to just $27.51.
1: Oh my God.
17: But according to an email from the California Restaurant Association obtained by Fox 11, the city estimates roughly 50,000 street vendors operate across LA, yet only 687 had active permits in September 2024.
1: Yeah, most of them just sure don't have permits.
17: Were food vendors. Yeah. Is that okay?
15: I think we need to make sure that it's easy for people to get these permits.
17: Should the city be doing some sort of enforcement to make sure that these vendors are following regulation and get permits?
15: That's part of the permitting process, and actually bringing more people into the permitting network helps us to regulate them better.
1: She really is.
23: She's so bad.
1: Just when you think you can't vote for Bass, as you say, it's you know, Bass said something smart, and then, I mean, I don't know what she really thinks. I think probably what she said, which is, hey, just like you wouldn't want a homeless encampment in front of a restaurant.
23: Exactly.
1: You shouldn't have street vendors in front of a restaurant.
23: When I get
1: but then she had to go, I'm sorry. I didn't mean that.
23: Sorry to that constituency. I always end up in this weird position of defending Mayor Bass because I say her heart is in the right place. She doesn't use her head well enough. Or the people around her are not helping her at all crafting successful policy. She's not so dumb that she wants homeless camps on the streets.
1: Right.
23: Her plan is not working to get them off the street quickly enough. But she at least acknowledges it's a problem. Nithya Raman wants them to stay until million-dollar condos are built to house them in.
1: Agree.
23: And then Mayor Bass comes out and says, the right thing, in my view, you should not have unpermitted, unregulated street vendors in front of hardworking, tax-paying brick-and-mortar restaurants. And there's Nithya Raman appearing at the unlicensed, unregulated, unpermitted street vendors and saying, let freedom ring.
1: Exactly.
23: So there's the choice for me is like, can we survive 4 more years of Karen Bass? I think probably. It's not ideal. But Nithya Raman would be an absolute atrocious disaster.
1: Yeah.
23: Because she licks her thumb, sticks it into the air, and tries to see which way the political winds are blowing, and then formulates her position that way. This is not a good position. And she's not dumb.
1: No.
23: She's not a dumb woman.
1: No. Neither one of these people are stupid.
23: Exactly.
1: They're playing to constituencies, as you say.
23: Constituencies that can't even vote.
1: Right. That's exactly right.
23: So how do you take the position when you make brick-and-mortar restaurants pay for the permits, pay the taxes, God knows they're paying rent,
1: and go through inspections.
23: Inspections. You've got to have 3 sinks. You've got to have the ventilation. We have to see your refrigeration. We have to see all of these things. And we see the local media outlets that publish every month wish restaurants in LA County because it's interesting content. People will click on that. Let's see who had a rat in their restaurant. You get put on blast for it. You step outside on the street and there are vendors lined up everywhere with, as that gentleman said, who owns the Mexican restaurant in Chatsworth, they got no sinks. They got no refrigeration. They got no ventilation at all. And so, again, this just looks like a race to the bottom to me because they both seem to be in favor of illegal street vending. Mayor Bass wants to maybe have it in certain areas or not allowed in certain areas. Ramen wants a free-for-all.
1: Yeah, I mean, it's pick your poison. One seems slightly more poisonous than the other.
23: Yeah, we'll continue talking about this. We'll get your reactions as well. Open up the iHeartRadio app. Click on the TalkBack button. There's one more depressing issue. These two are going head-to-head over. I can't even believe what we're dealing with in this city. One homeless camp in Studio City is now at the epicenter of this mayor's race. Neither of them can fix it. That's next on Monks and Merrill after this update from Deborah Mark, KFI 24-Hour Newsroom.
4: Here is the latest relief from the heat in Southern California is getting closer. And Glendale's homeless count shows there are 12% more homeless people in the city this year. We'll have more at the bottom of the hour from your Toyota Dealers Traffic Center. We make it easy. Stall on the 10 in Mid-City.
10: Now, tipping eastbound just before Arlington Avenue, where it has the two right lanes off limits, you'll see a busy ride as you come away from Bundy Drive and a stall on the 110 southbound in Carson. It's a big rig stuck in the middle lane just before Torrance Boulevard. Your drive jams up as you approach the 91, and you're still looking at a crash if you're on the 91 headed westbound in Anaheim, where the connector to the 57 southbound still closed off. You'll see a very slow ride from about Kramer Boulevard. With Southern California's most accurate traffic reports, I'm Pedro Moreno.
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23: 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Mark Thompson is with us until Merrill gets back from vacation on Monday, which is very exciting. Do you?
1: Everybody's excited.
23: Do you buy food on the street? Have you ever stopped at one of those street carts?
1: I don't. I don't. Again, I'm not a big one for food on the street. I know it's a cultural thing, but I really do feel as though it's not the place for food. That might be.
23: If it's a food truck.
1: That's different. Food trucks are licensed. Food trucks are checked. Food trucks are rigorous tests along the lines of what a restaurant has to go through. I'm just saying there should be some bar by which
23: agreed
1: people who sell stuff on the street.
23: Give me some. I am even okay with street vending with the permits, but there needs to be something beyond just paying the $27 that Nithya Raman says they should have to pay.
1: That's ridiculous.
23: What else do you have to do to get the permit?
1: If I park in a red zone, it costs me over $100.
23: That's the other thing, is it's the traffic problems that they cause. Not with backups necessarily, but they create a lot of blind spots at intersections. I've gone to Westlake a lot recently, and you know that's near MacArthur Park, which is full of street vendors. But even on the Westlake, the commercial corridor on 8th Street, it's top to bottom full of street vendors. So you can't see cars that are coming. You can't see pedestrians if you're trying to turn. It's very, very dangerous. I know there's not a permit among the bunch, and I have great sympathy for folks who have taken the risk of immigrating illegally,
1: and they need to make a
23: to
1: living
23: a country,
1: sure,
23: and could ultimately face some serious consequences for that. And I'm not suggesting that they're all illegal aliens, but I my assumption is that is the case for a lot of the folks that are in this business, and they can't work legitimate jobs because they're here illegally. So I have great sympathy for folks who need to make a buck, and this is probably the most generous place in the country for folks in that situation to circumnavigate the difficult processes to make a living, because they will let you get a permit to operate a food business. But we just heard in that report from Fox 11 that people aren't getting the permits. 50,000 street vendors, 53 food permits.
1: That's crazy.
23: And a lot of those vendors are, I mean, they're mostly selling other merchandise, not food.
1: Right.
23: But it's the food vendors that I think are held to a different standard than the restaurants, and that's the most critical one.
1: Well, that's the point, and food trucks as well. So all of a sudden, there's a proliferation of these food vendors on the street, and oftentimes they're competing with restaurants that have to clear those hoops, and they don't have to clear any.
23: So you've got Mayor Bass fighting with Councilwoman Rahman over how bad we should allow it to get, basically. I mean, right. Mayor Bass at least seems to have a standard. Like, maybe they shouldn't be in front of restaurants. Okay, that's fine. Let's start there. That's a place to start to getting back to reason. Whereas Councilwoman Rahman says, let them roll. Yeah. And if you think they're dirty, if you think they're scary, don't eat at them. Eat at a restaurant. And that's just not a good answer for a mayoral candidate. It just isn't. I've had some street food. I've bought items, other merchandise on the street. I have. And I can buy 3 sticks of deodorant for like $5.
1: Oh, yeah, of course.
23: My brand. right outside my house. And then I come on the radio and complain about it.
1: Yeah.
23: So I guess I'm a bit of a hypocrite in that regard. But I've never really enjoyed the street food. So when people are like, it's LA culture, this is part of... That's not street food culture. That's just illegal street businesses. I think street food culture is the idea that you have followed some rules to open up a small shop to get started. That's what food trucks are supposed to be. That's what maybe if there are certain designated days where you go out to a certain part of the city, hey, you pass the inspection, you can open up your tent here for Friday and Saturday night and try your wares. Sure. With the idea that someday you're going to have your own brick and mortar place.
1: I mean, farmers markets are like that.
23: Yes.
1: You know, and I think that that should be a model that is then followed by a lot of these other street vendors. And the last thing I'll say on this is that, you know, some of the stuff is like really literally in your face, meaning yeah. the smoke and the stuff.
23: Because there's no ventilation.
1: Yeah, exactly. It pour out of this barbecue. I came out of a place the other day and I was like, dude, I don't want to smell whatever you're cooking. It's like a forest fire when you walk outside
23: it is.
1: The door. It's just not acceptable.
23: No, it really isn't acceptable. And there's another issue, another low-hanging piece of fruit that really doesn't affect a lot of people. We know homelessness affects everything, but this is one little homeless problem, and it's now at the epicenter of this race. There was a recent structure fire at an abandoned, blighted property in Studio City, and now it has escalated into this political dispute between Bass and Rahman. Neighbors there say that we've been talking about safety hazards and illegal activity in this place for years, and we have had no one respond to it. And this is in Councilwoman Rahman's district. So she shows up this morning and says, well, we've tried to get this property addressed, but the mayor has obstructed our work. And the mayor is picking back at her saying, Rahman never reached out to us. And if Rahman can't take care of the homeless situation in her district that's created this dangerous situation, then she shouldn't be the leader of the whole city. Okay, so Rahman's clearly wrong on this issue. And Bass says, well, if you're going to be mayor, you've got to be able to take care of those types of issues. Well, madam, you are the mayor, and this is an issue that is actively happening right now. I cannot believe the public statements these two are making willfully in support of their campaigns. It is just shocking. I want to play for you a report from KTLA this morning where reporter Annie Rose spoke with Councilwoman Rahman.
4: Since property.
12: But you never called her personally about this.
4: I cannot call her about the 200 plus issues that we are dealing with that
23: always
4: are all
23: excuses.
4: At this level.
13: Which property
4: of risk
13: did
4: across
13: she call
4: the entire district? Does she want me to call her about every encampment? Does she want me to call her about every single fire risk? Or do we actually deal with a functional city where departments can actually solve issues and where I use the process that her office has sent me to identify the priority locations for nuisance abatement?
12: Which property did you call her about, and did you see a change there?
4: We have called her about some issues in the Hollywood Hills, which were very, very high fire risk. Yeah.
12: And those were changed?
4: I've also called her about bigger encampments that are beyond the capacity of the council office to handle because we don't have 30 beds.
12: In your district.
4: Well, we don't have large encampments like that in my district anymore. We've addressed all of them. We've addressed most of the large encampments across the entire district, but if you have 30, 40 people, a council office can't handle it. That's when I reach out to the mayor's office and say, hey, this is beyond the capacity.
12: So there's a threshold.
4: There has to be.
23: Okay. She tried to call the mayor's office, she says, to deal with this vacant property that then caught on fire and now it's boiling over. The residents have utterly have it. One resident confronted her at this thing and said, you have been a completely irresponsible council member. You would be a terrible mayor. He said, you and Bass are both incompetent. And this angry resident ended up speaking to KTLA also.
14: The issue with Rahman is that, you know, rather than come in here and actually have some organic answers and interest in what's going on, she takes it as an opportunity to campaign.
23: Bingo.
14: That's why I blew my lid, because this is not an opportunity for a campaign. This is not about blaming the mayor, who the mayor is just as incompetent as her. So we got two incompetents running for mayor
23: yes.
14: of L.A. L.A., freeway traffic, high price of gas, homelessness. Those are your greatest assets.
23: Yeah, they're not our greatest assets. I think he misspoke there.
1: Yeah,
23: but they're our biggest problems.
1: We know what he meant.
23: And there's nobody there to address them. You know, Mayor Bass says, she never called me. Come on. Where's the city on this issue anyway?
1: Yeah, the media is all over the story like a bad smell. I mean, you don't need to call on it.
23: Exactly. I mean, they are now. Well, now they're trying to get out in front of it because they are reactive leaders.
1: Of course.
23: They are.
1: This is what I was talking about when I was talking about the media and the power of the media and the power of the mayor to control a media narrative. And she doesn't use that power in any good way in terms of, when I say good for the city of LA.
23: There's no winners, in my view, between those two on the street vendor issue or this significant development in Studio City. They both gave just terrible answers to that. There will be some votes happening in Newport Beach as well. A judge has ordered three resident-backed initiatives onto the ballot. We'll get into what those are as Monks and Merrill continues after this update from Deborah Mark in the KFI 24-hour newsroom.
14: This is not about blaming the mayor, who the mayor is just as incompetent as her. So we got two incompetents running for mayor of L.A.
10: People in Studio City are upset with City Councilwoman Nithya Raman after they say she used a homeless cleanup event to campaign for mayor. One can even be heard swearing at Raman while she was speaking live on KTLA.
14: The issue with Raman is that, you know, rather than come in here and actually have some organic answers and interest in what's going on, she takes it as an opportunity to campaign. That's why I blew my lid.
10: This man lives nearby and tells KTLA they've been asking the city to clean up two abandoned lots where homeless people regularly gather for 7 years. Crews on site on Laurel Canyon right now cleaning up the homeless camps. Glendale's homeless count for 2026 shows there are 12% more homeless people in the city this year. The number of people who are homeless, though, has dropped by more than half. The January 20th count identified 220 homeless people in Glendale. 96 were in shelters and 124 were not. Relief from the Southern California's heat wave is getting closer, but much of the region still faces dangerous temps. Extreme heat warnings remain in effect through tonight across much of LA County, while inland OC remains under an extreme heat warning through tomorrow night. Riverside and other Inland Empire communities could also see triple-digit temperatures. The National Weather Service says there is a slight chance of thunderstorms in the mountains and deserts today. Temperatures should ease a little tomorrow before a much bigger cool-down arrives on Sunday. Southern Californians will be getting a little break from the heat on their electric bills.
13: Air conditioner use surges during the hot summer. That drives up electricity bills. SoCal Edison is providing a little break in the form of a $72 climate credit on summer electricity bills. It's part of a program in California that requires large companies that produce greenhouse gas emissions to buy carbon pollution allowances. That money is used in part to refund power customers, who will receive the credit automatically in two parts, half this month and half in September. SoCal Edison provides power to about 5 million households. Amy King, KFI News.
10: A federal judge in San Francisco has ruled the Pentagon illegally and unconstitutionally designated AI company Anthropic a national security threat. The dispute started after the company looked for safeguards on how the military could use its technology, which the Pentagon rejected. ABC's Elizabeth Schulze says the argument that Anthropic was a supply chain risk is typically used for foreign companies.
15: So it's really unprecedented that we saw the Pentagon say Anthropic, this AI giant that is based in Silicon Valley, is a threat.
10: The judge said the Pentagon failed to provide a clear reason for its decision. Southland weather from KFI, sunny tomorrow, a teeny bit cooler, mid-80s to mid-90s metro LA in the high desert, windy in the high desert. Upper 90s to the triple digits for the valleys and the IE, windy again in the IE. Low 80s at the beaches, around 90 inland OC. Right now, 86 in San Juan Capistrano and 94 in Staten. Stall on the 110 in downtown LA.
16: That's heading northbound right at 6th Street, where it's taking up the right lane, adding to the busy ride from about Vernon Avenue. And in Sun Valley, we have a stall. This is on the 5 northbound just before Tuxford Street. It's taking up the middle lane, causing some stop-and-go traffic from Buena Vista Street. And there's still a crash in Agua Dulce if you're on the 14, headed southbound at Agua Dulce Canyon Road. The carpool and left lane are off-limits there, so you'll see some heavy delays coming away from Escondido Canyon Road. With Southern California's most accurate traffic reports, I'm Pedro Moreno.
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23: 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I'm Michael Monks with Mark Thompson filling in for old Chris Merrill, who will be back on Monday. We got to move quickly here, Mark, because I'm in trouble. We went a little long in the last one, so this will be a short one. And then we'll come back to wrap it up, and I got to talk about birds in the last segment.
1: All right.
23: We'll get to that momentarily. But there's an Orange County Superior Court judge who has ruled that Newport Beach city leaders have abused their discretion by attempting to delay three resident-backed citizen initiatives. And they have ordered the measures be placed on the upcoming ballot here in November. So voters in Newport Beach will have to look at this. This ruling covers three major charter reform initiatives, the city charters, like the city constitution. It would establish strict two-term limits for city council members and an eight-year maximum cap in case you try to break those up. It would also replace citywide council voting with single-member district elections. So that would change politics dramatically if you have to start campaigning in specific areas only.
1: Sure.
23: It would also enforce strict local open meeting and public notice regulations beyond state law. I am noticing that there has been a lot.

0: And you also had some governments that maybe weren't playing by the rules and you know, wanted to maybe meet in without that type of broadcast.
1: Without oversight.
0: Yeah, and so people got used to this. And I think it triggered people's interest, especially because the public health crisis that we were dealing with. You wanted to know what folks were up to in regards to that, and how are you helping businesses and residents and those sorts of things. So there's also a fourth related battle in Newport Beach. It involves the Responsible Housing Initiative. I read this in the OC Register, by the way. This Responsible Housing Initiative also seeks to replace the city's state-mandated 8,000-plus unit housing element with a reduced 2,900 unit plan. All the cities across California have been ordered to build more housing. Some communities have been more hostile to that plan than others. And they say, you know, you'll create overcrowding, you create more traffic problem. We can't handle this type of density. So it looks like there is a push here as well to reduce that number in Newport Beach. And I can bet that Attorney General Rob Bonta will sue them over that.
1: Oh, yeah. Yeah.
0: He's had some success in suing Orange County cities that aren't building to their satisfaction. Or maybe over homeless issues, homeless shelters, and those sorts of things. He's won. He's won a lot of cases.
1: I was going to say, Bonta's hit he's hitting a hot streak.
0: Yeah. And the switching from citywide at-large voting, I think, is very interesting for a city, because I come from a city where you voted at-large. So, like, there'd be six seats, let's say. You could have 14 candidates running in the top six or your city council. And the one time we tried to go to district, a couple of longtime incumbents lost, and they immediately scrapped it. This puts incumbents in a difficult position when you don't have to win against an entire field and you have to go head-to-head with somebody. So that is an interesting initiative there in Newport Beach. And that's how we do it in Los Angeles. I mean, you have 15 council districts. You
1: sure.
0: have to, you know, you're still representing a lot of people, but
1: and the theory also is that you're now going to be responsible to a specific constituency, and in the dialogue around getting a seat, you'll be talking about things that are important to that constituency.
0: And maybe that's why members of Newport Beach leadership weren't so keen on some of these, and maybe wanted to delay. Well, let's let this marinate for a while, and we'll get back to it. I mean, we've talked to many members of that government. They all seem, you know, at least engaged, but I can understand why incumbents are a little scared of that sort of change. All right, I told you we're going to talk about birds next. I'm sorry in advance for folks that are tired of it, but John Cobell's not here today, so we're allowed to lead into his show with a little chat about Jackie. So,
1: well, there's big news.
0: There is big news, and I'm seeing mixed news, though, about whether Shadow, Jackie's widower, is actually moving on. Is he shacking up with this new chick, Katie? Well,
1: you know, mourning can take a lot of different looks.
0: Again, we'll get into that. But also, there is another bird in Orange County. Hundreds of bird watchers rushing to Irvine to see a rare bird that's usually not here. It's never been seen in the county before. We'll tell you about this sneaky little bird who showed up in Irvine. After this update from our own sneaky little bird, Deborah Mark in the KFI 24-hour newsroom.
2: I am not. Here is the latest. Lawmakers in California reject part of Governor Newsom's plan to limit how much utility companies pay when they cause catastrophic wildfires. And the jury deciding the fate of Lindsay Clancy has gone home for the weekend. Deliberations resume on Monday. We'll have more at the top of the hour. Southland weather from KFI. It is going to be sunny tomorrow with highs in the 80s to the triple digits. 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We make it easy. Crash on the 5 in East LA.
3: That's heading southbound right at Indiana Street. The second lane from the left is blocked, so it's causing a busy ride. Coming away from the 10 and 60 interchange, traveling on the 110 southbound Carson just before Torrance Boulevard. The stalled big rig there taking up the middle lane. You'll see a heavy ride from the 91. And another big rig crash. This is going to be in Agua Dulce Canyon. It's on the 14 southbound at Agua Dulce Canyon Road. The carpool and left lane are off limits. Your drive stacks up heavily at Escondido Canyon Road. With Southern California's most accurate traffic reports, I'm Pedro Moreno.
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12: A new social media platform wants to bring back the Twitter name. The site, called Twitter.now, is now signing up early access users. It is not connected to X, the company formerly known as Twitter. The new platform's being developed by startup Operation Bluebird, which includes former Twitter trademark lawyer Stephen Coates. Last year, X sued the company to stop it from launching a site called Twitter. Operation Bluebird argues X has abandoned trademarks tied to the Twitter brand, including the names Twitter and Tweet. Coates says the goal isn't to recreate the old Twitter, but to build a new social network focused on trust and transparency. Golf company Callaway is now cutting ties with its media partner Good Good Golf over an ad for a new driver. Tammy Trujillo with more.
13: The video posted by Good Good shows a woman reaching for the driver as the company's co-founder, Garrett Clark, rushes after her and knocks her to the ground. He stands over her and says, "Don't touch my driver." In a statement, Callaway said it listened to individuals who shared personal experiences related to violence against women. The company committed to donate $1 million to organizations that work to prevent that sort of violence and provide resources to survivors. Good Good took the video down after widespread online backlash.
12: Canada is excluding seafood from its tariffs on U.S. goods. In a statement, Canada's Department of Finance said removing seafood would protect against broader economic harms. The Canadian duties are set to go into effect September 8th, this after President Trump's 50% import taxes on goods from Canada went into place last weekend. And if you want to catch a classic flick this weekend,
14: working 9 to 5, what a way to make a living.
12: AMC Theaters launching a special silver screen tribute to country music legend Dolly Parton following her recent passing. Through September 2nd, roughly 200 AMC locations will host two daily matinee screenings of her classics, Steel Magnolias and The Best Little Whorehouse in Texas. I'm Monica Nelson with your consumer and business news.
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10: Tell us a sweet story, Monks. And stick the landing with a sweet story, Monks.
8: I'll do my best. That's Mark Thompson, who's been filling in. Boy, what a fun time having you in for.
10: I've loved it.
8: Thank you, your big old boot on and your broken ankle. And
10: thank you.
8: God bless you for coming in and hanging out with me. It's been a blast.
10: It's been fun. I've enjoyed
8: Absolutely.
10: It.
8: So there's a lot of people heading down to Irvine. Hundreds of bird watchers equipped with telephoto lenses. They're checking out the San Joaquin Marsh and Wildlife Sanctuary to catch a glimpse of a very rare bird. It's called a juvenile purple gallinule. I should have looked up how to pronounce this before I said it. Gallinule? Have you ever heard of this? Are you a bird watcher? Are you at bird watching age?
10: I'm not. probably, but I'm not a bird watcher. I'm not a bird watcher. Hook me. I'm ready to be hooked.
8: All right. This is apparently the first ever documented sighting of the species in Orange County and only the eighth in all of California history. It's a colorful swamp hen. That's another nickname for somebody I'll be using, but she's not listening right now. Famous for its oversized yellow feet that allow it to walk on lily pads.
10: Oh, yeah.
8: How cute. It has apparently wandered thousands of miles off its typical Gulf Coast and Caribbean migratory path.
10: You think it's wandered off, or you think it was like...
8: It was like, Orange County. I went to Orange County. Unfortunately, it picked the muggiest time of year, but if it's in the Gulf, then it knows muggy.
10: No, that's true.
8: So people are heading down there to take a picture of this thing. First ever recorded sighting in all of OC history, only the eighth in California. Now, they've only been keeping track of this since 61, but still, that's a pretty rare sighting. And it apparently goes on the lily pads because it hunts insects, it hunts seeds, and it hunts frogs.
10: Wow.
8: And ornithologists suspect weather patterns or juvenile dispersal drove this bird thousands of miles off course. It would usually hang out around Florida, Gulf Coast, maybe Alabama.
10: Yeah.
8: And also Central America. But now it's here. And this is now at the San Joaquin Marsh. So you can check that out there. But do you think is it pronounced gallinule? Gallinule?
10: Gallinule, if it's from Latin America.
8: I know there's going to be some listeners out there that know exactly, and they're screaming in their car right now.
10: The purple gallinule? Yeah, I don't know.
8: Well, in any case, if you can look up some pictures online and see that this is a pretty remarkable sighting. So it's such a big deal that ornithologists are flocking to this place to check this out.
10: Wow.
8: And not quite as popular as the Big Bear bald eagles.
10: Well, that was a high watermark for popularity.
8: Indeed.
10: And also, it was an emotional story, Monks.
8: Well, we've killed off a main character. And how did we come back with a new season without that main character? Well, they have to recast. They have to bring in new characters.
10: Oh, of course.
8: And they have. So Shadow is now the lead of this story.
10: Oh, okay.
8: The male, the survivor, the widower, after Jackie's passing recently. And viewers are, of course, still glued to that YouTube channel.
10: Of course.
8: Still heartbroken over the loss of Jackie, but I will say it's been kind of strange to watch how quickly people have moved on to being enthusiastic, maybe for their own love of Shadow.
10: I see.
8: You know, like, let Shadow move on, because there is another lady involved. She was previously known as KD1. Mm. They've named her KD now, she's moved into this territory. She's been spotted several times there, and they've been documented perching together at the trees.
10: That's where it starts.
8: They vocalize their morning duets.
10: Uh-huh.
8: And they have inspected nest sticks together. I mean, that's like going painting shopping.
10: Yeah, it's like going to IKEA.
8: Absolutely.
10: Yeah.
8: So it looks like they're bonding.
10: Yeah.
8: But I'm seeing some mixed reviews.
10: Oh.
8: I don't know that people are convinced that this is a match.
10: Hmm. And why do people think that might not be a match?
8: I guess because they haven't done the deed, but is it not really the season for that, is it?
10: What is it with people? I mean, let them get to know each other first.
8: Yeah.
10: Not everybody's like, let's roll out of the bar at 2 a.m. and,
8: precisely
10: find a motel.
8: So we do know that Friends of Big Bear Valley, they are planning a community memorial event for Jackie that's coming up on October 3rd. And let's not forget that the founder of that, Sandy Steer, she also died this year. So it's been a tough year.
10: A lot of sadness, yeah.
8: A lot of sadness out there. A lot of sadness indeed.
10: But you've pointed to some renewal, which is what I'm kind of excited about. Maybe new love, maybe new romance, maybe new offspring.
8: I love that optimism.
10: Yeah.
8: Yeah. I love that optimism.
10: I think it's based on what you're saying. These are real facts. So it's, I think, maybe well-founded optimism.
8: Yeah, I hope so. The other thing I'm hoping is that this humidity that we're dealing with.
10: Yeah, but I can't believe the number of drivers that are out there. I'm talking about delivery drivers.
8: We got a lot of talk back.
10: We had all these talking to people going, it's 120 degrees out here and I don't have any AC.
8: I think this is going to be the last weekend for the next several weeks. Let's put that in the universe.
10: Next week's going to be in the 80s. So
8: exactly. And I usually don't like any forecast with an 8 involved. I like it 60s and 70s is my target. Yeah. But I do know it's summer, so I can deal with it. But it's been so miserable lately. I'm hopeful that this is the last weekend where I feel like I'm just going to stay home. I don't even want to be out in this. It's gross to even leave this building to walk to your car.
10: It's true. It's stifling.
8: So my thoughts, again, God bless all of you out there working outside. We've seen them outside the building working on the landscape.
10: Yeah, those are legitimate. They're doing legitimate
8: tough
10: work.
8: Tough people.
10: Yeah.
8: It's almost over. We're almost through this.
10: And then we can just have a few weeks turnaround
8: before the avalanche.
10: The flooding starts.
8: Flooding.
10: Exactly.
8: Yeah, we talked about that. 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
16: Another one. I'm Deborah Mark, live from the KFI 24-hour newsroom. L.A. Mayor Bass and City Councilwoman Nithya Raman, who's running for mayor, are again pointing fingers at each other following news of a second nuisance property in Studio City. Both are owned by the same person, and neighbors say the city has done nothing.
17: For them to say they've been dealing with this for over 5 years is just, it's inexcusable.
16: LA Mayor Bass tells KTLA her office deals with abandoned and nuisance properties every day, and when council members can't get action, they call her directly. Raman says that's not how a functional city should operate. She was shouted down by a resident this morning while on live TV.
18: I'm here
19: because you are just as incompetent as Mayor Bass.
18: Okay.
19: Both of you guys.
16: He went on for several minutes. Raman says she shares the residents' frustrations. Lawmakers in California have rejected part of Governor Newsom's plan to limit how much utility companies pay when they cause catastrophic wildfires. The proposal would have prevented insurance companies from recovering some of their losses from investor-owned utilities, shifting more of those costs to insurers. Insurance companies warned the change could drive up premiums and further destabilize California's insurance market. Republican candidate for California Governor Steve Hilton says he's gaining ground on his Democratic challenger, Javier Becerra.
20: The gap is closing, and this is a winnable race, which is what I've said all along.
16: Hilton made that comment on iHeartRadio's Clay and Buck show. A recent poll says the two in the race to replace Governor Newsom are separated by single digits. The Hilton campaign paid for that poll. Conservative activist Milo Yiannopoulos is in ICE detention, and another far-right activist is taking credit for helping put him there. Laura Loomer posted online that she reported Yiannopoulos to authorities after she claims he called for her to be assassinated. The Department of Homeland Security says Yiannopoulos overstayed his visa and was arrested last night at the airport in New Orleans. DHS says an immigration judge ordered his removal last month after he failed to appear for a hearing. Yiannopoulos has been a vocal supporter of tougher immigration enforcement. A federal judge has again blocked President Trump's executive order to limit mail-in voting. The judge put a new 14-day hold on the plan yesterday following a fresh round of lawsuits just days before ballots begin to go out for the midterm elections. The case could go back to the Supreme Court, which sided with Trump this week. The justices found the judge acted prematurely, but they did not rule on the legality of Trump's order. The jury deciding the fate of Lindsay Clancy has gone home for the weekend and will resume deliberations Monday. Clancy admits that she killed her three young children in 2023, but the jury must decide whether she was criminally responsible. Her defense says she suffered from postpartum psychosis. But ABC's Rena Roy says prosecutors argue Clancy took deliberate steps to get a knife and pills before killing her kids and attempting suicide.
18: They also highlighted what they called superficial injuries stemming from Clancy's suicide attempt with that knife and the therapeutic to low levels of medication that were in her system.
16: A not guilty verdict by reason of insanity would keep Clancy under psychiatric care, while a criminal conviction would send her to prison. And Federal Reserve Chair Kevin Warsh says inflation is still too high and suggested the central bank may have to raise interest rates in the coming months to bring it down. He made the comments at the Fed's annual conference in Jackson Hole, Wyoming. The Fed's next meeting is in mid-September. Southland weather from KFI, sunny tomorrow, a little cooler, mid-80s to mid-90s, metro LA in the high desert, windy again in the high desert, upper 90s to the triple digits in the valleys and the IE, windy in the IE. Low 80s for the beaches, around 90 inland OC. Right now, 84 in Dana Point, 94 in Anaheim, 97 in Diamond Bar, 98 in Simi Valley. 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The Dow closed down 9, S&P 500 down 19, and NASDAQ down 139. Crash on the 91 in Anaheim.
21: It's on the westbound side, the connector to the southbound 57, the crash in that connector road is closed. Traffic is stop and go from Tustin Avenue. A forklift fell off a trailer there, slaying in lanes now. In Carson, they've cleared the stall from the 110 southbound before Torrance Boulevard, backed you up from El Segundo Boulevard. Commerce had trouble on the 5 northbound past Atlantic Eastern. That's a crash in the center divider. You stop and go from Pioneer Boulevard in East L.A. on the 5 freeway southbound at Dittman. Broken down car in the next to the left lane. Sun Valley had trouble on the 5 northbound before Tuxford. That's a stalled truck. It's in the 2 right lanes. And in Agua Dulce on the 14 freeway southbound at Agua Dulce Canyon Road. I reckon the 2 left lanes holds you slow from Escondido Canyon Road. With Southern California's most accurate traffic reports, I'm Randy Fuller.
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0: Welcome to KFI AM 640, live everywhere on the iHeartRadio app. My name is Sam Shane. I'm in for John on this day. It's great to be here, a day filled with a whole ton of news that we're going to try to pack into the next 3 hours or so. Want to get into an interesting ruling out of Boston, which took place late last night, and it is essentially put on hold temporarily the Trump administration's efforts to clean up the mail-in ballot situation, voting systems in America. It's a 14-day ruling. It's a block that's been put into place by a federal judge, again, in Boston. We're going to get into that ruling. So I want to talk to you more about that. Also, California Post with an interesting article. Governor Newsom is in a little bit of trouble with some of his neighbors, where his Plumpjack Winery is located in Napa Valley, because of a settlement that was reached between Plumpjack and another entity in a fire that dates back to 2025, but nobody else has received any settlement money. So we're going to get into that coming up in a little bit. But I want to begin with what's taking place in Southern California, because this is a significant development, and we're going to see more of this. We are getting word of the first arrest in what the Trump administration, the prosecutors say, will be a broader election fraud crackdown, which was announced today. In L.A., the White House seized this case to hit back on some of the longtime critics. So what this boils down to is first assistant U.S. attorney for the Central District of California, Bill Asaley, has announced that a Honduran national has been charged with two felony counts and could face deportation if convicted. And he criticized, when I say he, I'm talking about Asaley, California's current voter registration safeguards, and he's renewing the demands by the Department of Justice to turn over the voter rolls in California. They've made this demand before. He reiterated it again today. In a statement, he said, and I quote, "Today's arrest is the first of many to come. Unfortunately, because states like California allow non-citizens to easily register to vote and receive a ballot by mail, there's no telling how many non-citizens are currently registered to vote." So he announced the capture of a guy known as Darwin Jonathan Rivera Flores. It's the first arrest. He said, "We again renew our request that California immediately comply with our request to audit their voter rolls so that all voters can have confidence in our elections." So far, the state of California has resisted. They're not the only state. A number of Democrat states have also resisted the Trump administration's demand to turn those over to the DOJ. In fact, there are some Republican states that also are refusing to cooperate with the Trump administration. So Rivera Flores lives just west of Van Nuys. He was charged with fraudulent voter registration and false claim of U.S. citizenship. Now, he did not vote in the election, according to the DOJ, but he registered fraudulently a false claim of U.S. citizenship, and that's why he is in trouble with the law. And again, Asaley has said there will be more arrests to come. This is just the beginning, so this is part of a much broader investigation. In terms of the law, let's go to the other coast, to Boston. Significant ruling there from a judge, a federal court judge who was appointed by former President Barack Obama. Indira Talwani is the name of the judge who ruled that a group of blue states and private voting rights groups were likely to succeed in their claims that the U.S. Postal Service's rule is unconstitutional and that the agency lacks the authority to issue it. Now, this has to do with how the U.S. Postal Service would be part of the Trump administration's efforts to clean up voters, the mail-in ballots, or I should say, mail-in voting system in throughout California and throughout the United States of America. The temporary restraining order, which was issued by the judge, orders blocks of enforcement rule for up to 14 days. So what that means is we are probably going to see an appeal from the federal prosecutors. In this case, the Justice Department will likely appeal this decision, number one. And number two, do not be surprised if this makes its way to the U.S. Supreme Court pretty rapidly. In fact, that was the opinion of Khalif Rhodes, who is a legal analyst for Queen City News. They are in North Carolina. They're one of the states that clearly is impacted by all of this. And he believes that the latest decision will be appealed by the Justice Department. And it will, he says, likely be making its way to the U.S. Supreme Court in, well, rather rapidly.
1: The judge is saying, okay, I'll allow this to be paused for 2 weeks. That time frame is to give them an opportunity to appeal. That's all that's allowing that to do. So I suspect that, yes, this one gets in front of the Supreme Court and rather quickly.
0: Okay, so this is moving rather rapidly. We were expecting that this would happen. The moment that the U.S. Supreme Court announced their decision earlier this week that the Trump administration could go forward with its plan, we were expecting that there would be an appeal almost immediately, and that was the case. The Newsom administration, along with a number of other Democrat states, almost immediately announced that they would appeal. So it's in that position now. So what we expect from this point on is that the U.S. Supreme Court likely takes up this entire case. Now that we know the role of the U.S. Postal Service, which we did not know prior, now that we know that, it's been solidified, they will make a ruling on the entire case. However, keep in mind, we are just weeks away from the November election. So the possibility of there being any sort of a decision made by the U.S. Supreme Court that could impact this next election cycle, 2026 midterms, which are just weeks away, very, very unlikely, according to a number of legal analysts. So that's where that decision stands. In just a little bit, I want to talk more about some of the interesting reporting out of the California Post that has to do with Governor Gavin Newsom and his wine connections. I'll just give you the headline here, and then we'll get into the meat of this article when we get a chance. Vineyard bosses rage at Gavin Newsom as it is revealed that his winery got the only wildfire settlement. So there was a settlement that was granted to his winery, and this dates back to a fire back in 2025. And many of his neighbors who run wineries in Napa Valley are not happy about this settlement. So we'll get into details on that coming up straight ahead. But for the time being, let's take a quick break and get some of the latest news and updates from the news department and Deborah Mark in the KFI 24-hour newsroom.
2: Here's the latest. Six Flags Magic Mountain shuts down its X2 roller coaster after reports of serious injuries and previous deaths involving riders. The FBI is changing how it handles job applicants who have had previously paid for sex. We will have more at the bottom of the hour. We're going to go to the 10 next.
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2: 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Sunny tomorrow, highs in the 80s to the triple digits. 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Stall on the 10 in Baldwin Park.
4: It's on the westbound side at the 605. The stall, we understand, had just been cleared away. And apparently a tire fell off of a vehicle there, too. So that needs to be cleaned up. In Agua Dulce, the 14 southbound at Agua Dulce Canyon Road. The two left lanes are blocked with a crash. Overturned big rig there. It's got things held up pretty severely from Escondido Canyon Road. Could be another 45 minutes of driving through there for you. In Anaheim Hills on the 91 eastbound before Weir Canyon, a disabled vehicle is in the center divider. With Southern California's most accurate traffic reports, I'm Randy Fuller.
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0: 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I'm in for John today. It's a pleasure to be here. Love working with his crew. It's a real pleasure, a real honor. I want to get into Governor Newsom is in some problems. He's got some trouble with his neighbors in the wine country in Napa in just a second. This also going on in a big, deep blue major city in California, where they have come out and said the wealth tax, not a good idea. Would you believe that Democrats in San Francisco have voted that way? Here is the reporting out of the San Francisco Chronicle. Out of the Bay Area, California's billionaire tax splintering state Democrats, San Francisco, the local Democrat Party, has now voted to not endorse that ballot measure. The wealth tax, the billionaire's tax, as some call it. And a number of people are rather surprised by this rebuke of Proposition 40. So this ballot measure, which you will be voting on if you do go ahead and vote in November, this ballot measure would impose a one-time 5% tax on roughly 200 California billionaires, or so they say. However, we have heard from a number of venture capitalists out of Silicon Valley who have been repeatedly saying this could crush, particularly Silicon Valley, and it most certainly will be very damaging to the California economy, as it will chase away some of the big investors who are looking to pour money into Silicon Valley, AI, and the California economy. So that's where that stands. Democrats have been split on this. You have the Democrat Party in California. They support it. The Governor Newsom, does not. He's opposed to it. Many of the unions one of the unions that's behind it definitely supports it, as you might imagine. So that's where that stands. But that's an interesting article out of the San Francisco Chronicle. The California Post has some interesting reporting of its own. And this has to do with Governor Gavin Newsom and his wine connections raising some eyebrows as his winery group becomes the only Napa operation to score a settlement after a devastating wildfire ravaged the wine country. Now, this goes back to 2025. The name of the fire at the time was the Pickett Fire, and it caused an estimated $56 million in wine grape losses all across Napa Valley. And more than 30 winery and vineyard owners are currently looking to get up to $90 million from the 100-acre winery and its owner. But so far, only Newsom and his Plumpjack group have reached a settlement. So the origin of the fire is believed to have been at the 100-acre winery, and that's obviously why they want a settlement. But only Plumpjack, which is run by Newsom, co-founded by Newsom and his family, and they used it to help build his wine and hospitality empire. Thanks to connections he had, by the way, to the Getty family. That's where a lot of the money initially came from. So Plumpjack did not disclose the sum of the settlement, but a number of the neighbors of Newsom and Plumpjack are not happy. In fact, the attorney representing these 30 wineries says, I don't know what connections or motives the defendant would have, but certainly I'd imagine Newsom's connections played a part in this deal. So that's the latest out of the wine country. We'll see where that case goes. I want to touch upon right now what's going on in a national level, because this has been a very interesting development in my estimation over the course of the last couple of months, or couple of weeks, I should say. How Democrats are increasingly distancing themselves from this radical, extreme, extremer, Hassan Piker. They are doing just about everything they can to distance themselves from Hassan Piker. So this extreme streamer has said some outlandish things. You might be familiar with some of the things he said, but just for instance, he said things like, America deserved 9/11. And he's been associated with a number of Democrats, including the Democrat nominee for the U.S. Senate race in Michigan, Abdu El-Sayed. So you're about to hear from another Democrat in Michigan. This is Congresswoman Debbie Dingell. And she recently was on CNN. And she was asked about the Democrats' ties to radicals like Hassan Piker. And she just did everything she could to try to change the topic.
1: Look, I'll tell you what I'm tired of. I'm really worried about health care. I'm worried about reversing the SNAP cuts. I'm worried about hunger. I'm worried about affordability of groceries and gasoline and housing and a broken health care system. And quite frankly, everywhere I've gone for the last 10 days, someone throws a camera in my face or a phone in my face and asks me questions. I don't agree with them. I've made it very clear. And not only do I agree Israel's got a right to exist, but as I've got more into them, looking at things he said, there are a lot of things that deeply disturb me, but he's not on the ballot.
0: No, but he's a really big problem for the Democrats. He really is. And it's hanging on around their neck now, and they're trying to do everything they can to get rid of it. And it's not just Congresswoman Debbie Dingell. There are a number of other Democrats that are doing everything they can. There's a set of talking points that's become very consistent, and you just heard them. And it almost mirrors what we just heard from Abdu El-Sayed, who is the Democrat Senate nominee in Michigan. He has recently come out and he told The Hill he has, quote, no plans to campaign with the left-leaning streamer Hassan Piker, after a number of Democrat lawmakers are criticizing Piker for remarks that he made on American Jews supporting Israel. And he wrote on the social platform X recently that while Jewish Americans do not automatically support the Israeli government, quote, Jewish institutions are teaching people that the idea that Jews are monolithic. So that's where the party is headed. That's the problem that they face. And you're going to see more of this. They're going to distance themselves as much as they possibly can. There was an interesting development when Governor Newsom visited Michigan just a few weeks ago. And I was taken aback by the fact that he decided it would be a good idea to sit down and have a meeting with Abdu El-Sayed, which he apparently did while he was in Michigan. There was no public statement. There was no endorsement. But there was this meeting, and it was just immediately after Abdu El-Sayed had won the nomination for the Democrats in Michigan. And he, of course, is a member of the DSA party. And it seemed at the time, obviously, that Newsom was trying to capture some of that momentum that we are seeing with the DSA faction of the Democrat Party. But I said at the time, and I still believe this, I think he took that meeting too early. I think this is a meeting that he could live to regret down the road politically. I don't know if this is going down the Graham Plattner road that we saw in Maine, where this whole thing could blow up. I wouldn't be surprised if that's the case. But I thought that that, too, was a very curious move by Governor Newsom, and I think it was a pretty big step, a risky step on his part. On the other side, I want to get into something else that I find quite interesting, and it has to do with Bill Gates. And Bill Gates, in my estimation, will spend the rest of his life trying to explain his relationship with Jeffrey Epstein. I don't think he'll ever really get rid of this monkey on his back, so to speak. So I'm going to roll for you a recent interview that he did on that topic. And he said there's some new documentation out there that really clearly shows what his relationship was with Jeffrey Epstein. And you can determine whether or not you believe what he has to say or not. I'm Sam Shanian for John Cobalt. 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We are live everywhere on the iHeartRadio app. And it's time now for some news from the news department and Deborah Mark in the KFI 24-hour newsroom.
21: Six Flags Magic Mountain has shut down its X2 roller coaster after reports of serious injuries and previous deaths involving riders. A report from CNN says two people needed emergency brain surgery within 6 days of each other after riding the coaster recently. Six Flags has not given a reason for the closure. A 22-year-old man also died after riding this in 2022 when his family recently reached a settlement with Six Flags and the ride's manufacturer. A new report says Governor Newsom's claims about housing in California include some funny math.
2: Newsom recently said California has seen a 59% increase in the number of homes constructed while talking about the housing crisis. That would show, while the cost of living is high in the state, he's actually doing something about it, which could help if he decided to run for the White House. Politico took a look at the numbers and says that Newsom cherry-picked jurisdictions in order to make the math work for the claim, but Newsom's office says that's not true. Jason Campidonia, KFI News.
21: The FBI is changing how it handles job applicants who have previously paid for sex. The Associated Press reports the Bureau will no longer automatically reject every applicant with a history of prostitution-related encounters and will instead consider some cases individually. The FBI says recent or repeated encounters can still disqualify people and anyone involved in criminal sexual activity remains ineligible. A desperate search for survivors continues in Nepal as officials fear the death toll could soon be rising. ABC's Tom Sufi Burridge says it's a highly complex operation in challenging conditions for rescue teams.
3: We're seeing helicopters clearly playing a key role trying to get into those remote communities which were simply devastated by that wall of debris and water on Wednesday. 2.5 days on from this disaster, the scale of tragedy in Nepal, Kira, is becoming clearer.
21: Officials in Nepal now believe that close to 2,000 people are missing. The Pentagon says it's used lasers to shoot down drones operated by drug cartels.
19: U.S. Northern Command confirms three unmanned aircraft systems were shot down at the southern border late Tuesday and early Wednesday using a multi-purpose high-energy laser system. NORTHCOM determined the drones to be hostile because they were, quote, in support of activities posing a physical threat to U.S. military personnel. The commander of the Southern Borders Joint Task Force said the U.S., quote, will not tolerate hostile surveillance. I'm Rory O'Neill.
21: We're going to head over to the 710 next.
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21: Southland weather from KFI, sunny tomorrow, highs mid-80s to mid-90s, metro LA and the high desert, windy for the high desert, upper 90s to the triple digits in the valleys and the IE, windy again in the IE, low 80s at the beaches, around 90 inland OC. Right now, 96 in Laguna Woods and 95 in Rancho Santa Margarita. Car fire on the 710 in Long Beach.
4: Yeah, it's southbound right before Pacific Coast Highway. And this vehicle fire has the right shoulder taken up. A lot of attention being given to it, though. Things are slow from around Del Amo Boulevard, probably putting an extra 15 minutes into your drive. In Anaheim on the 57 northbound connector to the eastbound 91. And a broken down vehicle over on the right shoulder. And traffic is stop and go from Chapman. And in Agua Dulce, still trouble on the 14 southbound at Agua Dulce Canyon Road. The two left lanes are blocked. That overturned big rig has traffic stuck from Escondido Canyon Road. Could be costing you close to an hour in delays. With Southern California's most accurate traffic reports, I'm Randy Fuller.
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23: 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My name is Sam Shane. I'm filling in for John Coble today. It's a pleasure to be here. And appreciate you listening in. I have a lot of interesting items to get into as we roll into the weekend. Coming out of Florida, they've got some interesting news there on welfare benefits and what they can and cannot be used for. Meta is in the news. There's been a bit of a revolt at Meta among employees, and it has to do with AI. And I suspect this is a trend that we are going to be seeing, replacing human beings with AI. And there's been pushback, so we're going to get into that. Also, I want to roll a clip from Bill Gates, once again, taking questions and answering questions in an interview about his relationship with Jeffrey Epstein. And he's trying to get this under control, and I don't know that he ever will, but we'll roll that for you, and you can determine for yourself whether or not you believe what he had to say about his relationship with Jeffrey Epstein. In terms of Florida, I could see this happening in a lot of states pretty soon. Florida has now become the first state to block taxpayer-funded cash welfare from being used to buy non-essential items, for instance, tattoos, video games, tobacco, vaping products. I'll go through the full list for you. The governor of Florida, Ron DeSantis, has made that announcement that there are changes to Florida's plan, and it means that recipients will be unable to use their benefits to purchase things like, well, tobacco, video games, pornography, tattoos, spa services, tanning, other luxury services. Now, here's the list that's included. Not just tobacco, but nicotine vaping products. Not just drugs, but intoxicants are also listed. Pornography, video games, entertainment tickets, theme park ticket admissions. I didn't even know you could use welfare benefits for that. And entertainment subscriptions, spa services, tanning and other luxury services, psychic and fortune-telling services are not allowed in Florida. So they're the first to do that. And I could see that spreading in the not too distant future. Let's talk a little bit about Bill Gates. He is still on Jeffrey Epstein control. I don't know if he'll ever be off it, frankly. He might be stuck on this topic for the rest of his life. So he recently did an interview with an outlet called Radio Atlantic, and Gates said that there are documents that have now surfaced that have been released that show the nature of his relationship with Epstein. And he says he actually welcomes that these documents are not out there.
0: He was contemplating working with an associate of mine potentially to blackmail me. He never did. Mm-hmm. You know, I never paid him anything. I didn't change the exit package for the employee that he was doing that with. But, you know, it just underscored how foolish I was.

0: which, of course, they own and run Facebook, Instagram, and how they were going to use AI, artificial intelligence, to take over jobs. And, you know, we've seen this time and again. And so as they're starting to roll out this program, the revolt begins. So under the plan, according to Reuters, a talent-dense group of human staffers, they were going to oversee these virtual workers, which would lead to major downsizing. So teams that consisted of up to 20 people would be reduced to like 3 to 5. And so they made two rounds of layoffs were planned, and they made one round in the spring, and then the second round did not happen as expected. So they had layoffs in May, but the November round of layoffs did not happen because employees revolted and filed lawsuits. And then there was a meeting where Zuckerberg apparently sat down with members of Meta and had a long talk and talked about, no, we're not going to do this anymore. This could be a trend, as we are seeing so many people worried about their jobs and AI. And at Meta, they revolted. And that's where that story stands for the moment. When we come back, I've got some more interesting audio that I want to roll out for you. This has to do with a guy named Rob Sand. If you've not heard about this guy, he's running for governor in the middle part of the country. And he is not too crazy about the idea of Kamala Harris maybe running again for president. And we'll roll out that clip. He'll tell us why coming up in just a little bit. But for the time being, let's go to the latest news update from Deborah Mark, who is in the KFI 24-hour newsroom.
1: Here is the latest. A second abandoned home inhabited by homeless people has been found in Studio City. And the governor of Tennessee and the CEO of the Metropolitan Nashville Airport Authority are in favor of renaming Nashville International Airport in honor of Dolly Parton. We will have more at the top of the hour. 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
2: It's northbound at the 405. That wreck is on the right shoulder. Two vehicles involved. It's stop and go from Baker Street. In Agua Dulce, that wreck on the 14, southbound at Agua Dulce Canyon Road. Two left lanes blocked with the overturned big rig, costing you a half an hour in driving. If you're headed up the 15 on the northbound 15, just past Kenwood, got a brush fire. It has the two right lanes closed. Traffic is stopped from Duncan Canyon, so that's adding about an hour and a half to your drive this afternoon. With Southern California's most accurate traffic reports, I'm Randy Fuller.
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13: Google, Anthropic, OpenAI, and over 100 other companies are signing a letter that calls for a more robust defense against AI cyber attacks. The letter urges more cooperation between the public and private sector and warns that those attacks are likely to escalate over the next few months as models become more advanced. Twitter is looking to make a comeback. Tammy Trujillo has the details.

0: New social network called Twitter.now is now looking for early access users. It's not affiliated with X, the company owned by Elon Musk that changed its name from Twitter after he bought it for $44 billion in 2022. It's run by a startup called Operation Bluebird, which includes former Twitter trademark lawyer Stephen Coates. X sued the company last year, trying to keep Operation Bluebird from launching a new site called Twitter. Operation Bluebird argues that X has abandoned its trademarks, including Twitter and Tweet. Coates posted that the company's not trying to rebuild the old Twitter, but a new service built on trust and transparency.
1: 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Tech Report, I'm at Mattinson.
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9: Hey, it's Conway Show. 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Is this the best or worst time to buy a house in California? 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
10: 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I'm in for John Coble today. It's good to be here. One of the stories that caught my attention today out of Los Angeles. Mayor Karen Bass says, yeah, LA is a sanctuary city when it comes to enforcing food safety laws. Thousands of street stands have popped up all over the city, many of them run by illegal aliens. What I find interesting about this reporting is what she has told the police department. Her announcement this week ordering police to stop issuing violations to unpermitted vendors following an investigation by Breitbart News last month. That investigation, by the way, revealed widespread lack of enforcement of city and county food safety laws, with street food stands run by illegal migrants getting a free pass, while citizen restaurants, brick and mortar, and licensed food stands are subject to fines, high costs, burdensome regulations, even closure. Isn't this something? So Bass's office told the California Post, as part of their reporting on this story on Thursday, that the mayor, quote, stands firmly with street vendors and has directed the Los Angeles Police Department to stop issuing criminal citations to unpermitted vendors. Stop enforcing the law is what she is telling the police. Street vending is a quintessential part of LA's world-class food scene and a livelihood for thousands of hardworking Angelenos. Supporting LA's street vendors is more important than ever given the ongoing attacks by ICE. This is what her office told the California Post. Isn't this something? Now, listen to some of these numbers. I wasn't aware of this. And maybe, you know, some of these, the food at some of these street stands are, it's unbelievable, right? I mean, I get it. But it seems as though it's a highly unregulated market. Breitbart News reporting in July an estimated 50,000 vendors operate throughout Los Angeles, but fewer than 700 have active permits, with only 53 of those for food vendors. So it seems like nobody's really watching the store here on this. I don't know if you were aware of that or what you think of that. I mean, if you're listening on the iHeartRadio app, and you tap on the red microphone button, you can record a message on this or any of the topics in the news today. We're going to get to a couple of those coming up here on the program. I find that very interesting. Very interesting. I want to talk to you a little bit about what's going to happen here in 2028. You know, the Democrat Party is really struggling with what it's going to look like. In fact, what it is now and where it's going. And this next clip that I'm about to play is reflective of that. The leaders of the National Democrat Party, they continue to struggle with the direction of their party. So you've got some who are welcoming the radical extreme members, DSA. And they say their party is a big tent party. You've heard that one before. You know who said that before. Minority Leader Hakeem Jeffries, Senator Alex Padilla has said that here in California. Others, however, are rejecting the radical swing in the party. Among them, off the top of my head, you've got James Carville, for instance. He's just one that comes to mind. He's very concerned about the direction of the party, that it's moving way too far to the left. And then there's this guy out there, and you may not have heard of him, and I found him to be interesting. He's right in the heartland of America. His name is Rob Sand. He is the Democrat gubernatorial nominee in Iowa, and he is not on board with former Vice President Kamala Harris possibly running for the White House in 2028. So he did a recent interview, Rob Sand did, with Politico, and was asked whether Harris should launch a third campaign for the White House. And here's the brief discussion.
11: There's some candidates, obviously, wouldn't be helpful necessarily to you here, right?
12: Probably.
11: Yeah. Would you want to have Joe Biden here campaign for you?
12: No. Can he even do that right now?
11: How about Kamala Harris?
12: No, thanks. Let's move on. We need some new leadership.
11: You don't think Harris should run in 2028?
12: Nope.
10: Nope. Need new leadership. Rob Sand in the middle of Iowa. A lot of Democrats feel that way. They need new leadership. But what does that leadership look like? And should it be more radical, more extreme, more socialist, more communist? The DSA component, element. Do they need to go in that direction or do they need more moderate? That's the struggle. I think we're going to find out a lot about the party in November. I really do. I think we're going to find a lot about the direction of the party. This is interesting. How about this story out of the California Post? Headline, bizarre new floating nuclear power plants set to light up the California beach town's coast. Is that not interesting? Yeah, I want to get into that. I want to get into that in a second. Let's see. We did get an interesting piece of feedback, someone calling in about Bill Gates. And what we know about Bill Gates and what we will potentially ever know about Jeffrey Epstein. Here's what the caller said.
13: Let's see. Bill Gates' relations to the Epstein files are what's in the Epstein files. And the FBI won't release it. And they got all the victims' names and the main perpetrators or the high profile. They got all that. And they're not going to release it. We'll probably never know.
10: Well, the last point is right. We'll probably never know. I don't know what the FBI has or doesn't have, and none of us do. And we won't even know that. And we certainly aren't going to know any details of what's in those particular files. I'm convinced of that. There's no question in my mind. So, to pick up on this this interesting story out of the California Post, I'll read you just a few graphs of their reporting. I don't know how you feel about this. A nuclear power plant could soon start floating off the coast of Southern California. The Port of Long Beach, along with a partner, is attempting to develop movable nuclear plants on barges that can be used to power the port and eventually the entire city. So Long Beach announced this partnership in July with an outfit called Blue Core Energy that's a startup. And they are looking to, in their words, quote, democratize access to clean energy. And they go on to say the founder and CEO says, nuclear energy at sea is not a new idea. Our opportunity is to take lessons from decades of maritime nuclear experience, combine them with modern engineering to build systems for a new generation of commercial applications. They're looking into this. LA Times has been reporting on this startup. And what they're working to create, these small modular reactors that provide a new form of nuclear power. I don't know what you think about that. I do. I can tell you this much. In my estimation, the power grid in California is woefully insufficient, without question. So that is an interesting development. And if you want to weigh in on that one, you can, of course, do so. If you're listening on the iHeartRadio app and you tap on the red microphone button, you can record your message there. When we come back, I don't know if you've ever heard of these things. They're called electronic shock gloves, and they are used by law enforcement to subdue criminals, to take them down, the bad guys. And now there's a push at the state capitol in Sacramento to get rid of them, that law enforcement should not wear them. So we'll tell you a little bit more about that, the pushback from some law enforcement officials, and then what the U.S. attorney from Southern California, Bill Assayle, has to say about all of this with regards to federal agents. So we've got a lot to get into there. So stick around for that. My name is Sam Shan. I'm in for John Cobalt. This is KFI AM 640. We are live everywhere on the iHeartRadio app.
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14: Another one. I'm Deborah Mark, live from the KFI 24-hour newsroom. A second abandoned home inhabited by homeless squatters has been found in Studio City. Both homes are owned by the same person who is said to have left the country.
15: Did he flee out of the country because maybe he's under some investigation or something like that? We're going to look into this now.
14: LA Mayor Bass tells KTLA dealing with nuisance properties is a process.
15: In my opinion, we should be able to go in through eminent domain and seize the property.
14: But she says there are legal hurdles that can take years to get through. LA City Councilwoman Nithya Raman, who's running for mayor, said her office flagged the first property directly to the mayor's office in November and nothing was done. Bass says Raman never called her personally. A Los Angeles City Council member has responded to the suggestion of public sex huts for the homeless.
16: City Council meetings are notorious for the public comments where just about anything goes, to put it kindly. But a recent one in L.A. went viral when a speaker suggested public masturbation and sex huts funded by taxpayers.
17: In today's episode of Things That Would Only Happen in L.A.,
16: Councilwoman Tracy Park posted a video on social media with whimsical music under the speaker as she reacts and comments.
17: No, we're not doing public sex huts.
16: The video is labeled, so is this going to be like reserving a tea time? More like a TNA time. Mark Rauner, KFI News.
14: Lawmakers in California have sent Governor Newsom a bill that would establish new protections for immigrants held in private detention centers. The Civil Detainees Bill of Rights Act would require private facilities to meet standards for medical and mental health care, food, water, living conditions, and religious freedom. Supporters say California would become the first state to establish these protections for people held in private immigration detention centers. A congressman from L.A. has lost a big endorsement to a Democratic socialist.
18: The group Leaders We Deserve is giving their endorsement to 31-year-old Angela Gonzalez-Torres, who is running against Democratic Congressman Jimmy Gomez from Los Angeles. Gomez is facing a sexual assault allegation and is in the middle of a House ethics investigation, which is something that Gonzalez-Torres has capitalized on recently. Leaders We Deserve officials say the Democratic Party needs to focus on real issues, and sex scandals are only a distraction. Jason Campadonia, KFI News.
14: The Trump administration is appealing a ruling that blocks new postal service rules for mail-in ballots ahead of the midterm elections. A federal judge ruled yesterday the changes were likely unconstitutional and exceeded the postal service's authority. ABC's Sophie Flay says rules would allow the agency to withhold mail ballots in states that do not share certain voter information.
19: The temporary order blocks the postal service from increasing its oversight of mail-in voting. The judge saying it would be practically impossible for states to comply with the rule for the upcoming midterm elections.
14: The dispute is likely to end up at the Supreme Court. The jury deciding the fate of Lindsey Clancy has been sent home for the weekend, suspending deliberations until Monday. Clancy's defense argues she was suffering from postpartum psychosis, showing jurors a bloody knife and empty pill bottles he says she used on herself. ABC's Rena Roy says before today's dismissal, the jurors asked to see that evidence again.
20: Her defense attorney, Kevin Reddington, he has strongly pushed back against any potential suggestion that her suicide attempt was not serious. Of course, it's impossible to know why exactly the jury requested those specific pieces of evidence.
14: The 12 jurors, 9 women and 3 men, will not be deciding if she killed her 3 kids in 2023, but if she is criminally responsible. U.S. Immigration and Customs Enforcement has officially agreed to buy nearly $17 million worth of electric shock gloves.
0: The ICE contract was released Thursday on a federal database and shows a $16.7 million contract for 6,000 gloves that can deliver electric shocks intended to help officers control resisting detainees. The federal records show the six-month deal was signed Wednesday with a Kentucky company called Compliant Technologies. It says the gloves should not be used on the elderly, pregnant women, small children, or the severely handicapped. Michael Kastner, KFI News.
14: The woman accused of vandalizing the World War II Memorial in Washington says she did it to get the nation's attention. Melissa Ferris told the Washington Post she spray-painted the memorial to draw attention to alleged wrongdoing by a former union employer in Kentucky. She now says she was extremely naive. She faces two federal charges. And Dolly Parton could break another barrier even after passing away.
21: Just because I'm a woman.
22: Governor of Tennessee Bill Lee and the CEO of Metropolitan Nashville Airport Authority have both come out in favor of renaming Nashville International Airport in honor of the singer, entertainer, philanthropist. An online petition was started in January of last year, but after she passed away this week, the number of signatures has jumped to a couple hundred thousand. Dolly Parton Nashville International Airport, or whatever it would be called, would be the first of the 50 busiest airports in the U.S. to be named after a woman. Airport officials expected to discuss the change next month. Michael Crozier, KFI News.
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14: Southland weather from KFI, sunny tomorrow. A little cooler, mid-80s to mid-90s, metro LA and the high desert. Windy in the high desert. Upper 90s to the triple digits in the valleys and the IE. Windy in the IE. Low 80s at the beaches, around 90 inland OC. Right now, 97 in Tustin, 83 Laguna Beach, 96 in Chatsworth, it's 102 in Van Nuys. 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The Dow closed down 9, S&P 500 down 19, NASDAQ down 139. Stall on the 110 in South L.A.
23: Northbound, just past Century Boulevard, that broken down car has the two left lanes blocked. It turns out it's actually a city bus that's blocked there, stalled out there, stopping traffic from El Segundo Boulevard. In Santa Fe Springs, on the 605 northbound at Slauson, the two left lanes are blocked. Traffic heavy from Rosecrans. In Industry, we had trouble on the 605 southbound past Peck Road. Carpool lane is blocked with a crash. It's slowing things from the 60. In Arleta, on the 5 freeway northbound before Osborne Street, a disabled vehicle is the middle lane taken up. It's a big rig that stalled out. In the third lane from the left, you're stopped from Sheldon Street behind that. Agua Dulce. Overturned big rig on the 14 freeway southbound at Agua Dulce Canyon Road. It's got the two left lanes blocked, traffic pretty heavy from Escondido Canyon Road. And if you're headed up the 15 for weekend travels, what have you, 15 freeway northbound past Kenwood, there is a brush fire off the freeway. The two right lanes are closed. Traffic stopped from the 210 freeway, so well over an hour and a half of slowing associated with that. With Southern California's most accurate traffic reports, I'm Randy Fuller.
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0: 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Of course, John is not here. My name is Sam Shane, filling in for John. It is my pleasure to be here. Already getting some feedback from listeners on electronic shock gloves, and I want to get into that coming up very soon, hopefully in this next half hour. This is a very interesting development. What they are, how they're being used by law enforcement, and the push to maybe get rid of them at the state capitol. So we'll get into that in just a second. But before we do that, we're going to head east to Washington, D.C., and talk a little bit more about the Kennedy Center. And joining us right now on the live line is Royal Oaks. He's ABC legal analyst. And Royal, thanks for being here. I first want to talk about the controversy surrounding the Kennedy Center on a couple of different fronts. I want to get into the condition of the building in a minute, but let's talk about the name. I mean, President Trump has really caused a lot of controversy because there are rumors that he wants his name on the building. And I'm just kind of curious, where does that stand? Do you know?
1: Yeah, those rumors are persistent, and I think they have been verified. Yes, Sam, what happened is, of course, you remember late last year, Donald Trump's board of trustees for the Kennedy Center, which he appointed most of the members, they said, hey, you know what, we're going to change the name and add Trump's name. Well, a Democrat congressman went to court and sued and said, oh, Your Honor, you can't do this. Look at the law. Congress gets to decide what the name of the Kennedy Center is, and the judge agreed. And so what Donald Trump has done now is said, okay, well, second best, I want a plaza named after me, and I want a plaque saying that Donald Trump was responsible for restoring this falling down building. And he was going to start doing it and put up a plaque, but today the Department of Justice said, you know what, Your Honor, with the pending litigation and so on, we're not going to put up the plaque, but we're going to give you our argument for why, you know, we should name the plaza after him. And the judge said, okay, we're going to have a hearing on October 8th. So things are kind of frozen. But the other provocative thing is Donald Trump has been saying, hey, you know what? It's falling down. It's dangerous. We may just have to demolish the whole thing, kind of like the East Wing of the White House. And that is something that is yet to be resolved.
0: Okay, I want to get into that in a little bit more in just a moment. I don't know if you saw this today, Royal. This came across one of my news feeds. Speaking of plaques, apparently President Trump signed a plaque today that he hopes astronauts are going to take to the moon and put on the moon that says America is back with his signature. So the plaque seems to be the thing, I guess.
1: I love it. Well, I mean, let's face it. Donald Trump is a super controversial guy. But, you know, a lot of people are saying, doggone it, what's wrong with tooting our horn? America is exceptional. We have the most amazing discovery and experiment in democracy in the history of the world. I mean, you know, Athens was great and Rome was a republic for a while before the emperors came in. But we are an absolute success story. So, you know, in a way, you can say, you know, why not put a plaque or a flag or whatever on the moon to kind of toot our own horn? Mm-hmm. On the other hand, many people hate Donald Trump's guts, and so they're not going to like that.
0: Right. Okay, let's talk a little bit about the actual condition of the Kennedy Center. I mean, from all the reports that I've read and heard, it's not in good shape. I mean, does it need to be completely remodeled? Does it need to be demolished? And where does that stand from a legal standpoint?
1: Yeah, so last month, Donald Trump's administration came out and talked about how it is dangerous, it's deteriorating, it really needs a major renovation, maybe even a teardown. Some people, cynics, say, well, it doesn't really need that. What he's doing is trying to create leverage and it's the art of the deal. He wants everybody to go along with his plan about the plaque or his name, and then he'll go along with the idea of not just tearing it down or maybe just destroying it permanently. The real question is, what would real experts say? Now, as with any case, you know, you pay enough money, you're going to get an expert on architecture or psychiatry or astronomy or anything to say something, and you'll find somebody saying the opposite. But that's how the court system works. The judge and the jury listen to the two sides' experts, and they make a decision. This guy sucks. This guy was right. If, in fact, Donald Trump really wants to tear the thing down, then he's going to have to, there's going to be a court fight for sure. He's going to have to bring the receipts and have an architect and a construction expert that will convince the judge that we really need to do this, or else, you know, the Kennedy Center with the Kennedy name is going to fall down and kill people. And thank God Trump's name wasn't on it when it killed people. So that's where that's headed. And plus, there's a law that says Congress really is in charge of running the Kennedy Center, not the president, not even the Board of Trustees. So all of that has to be hashed out, and much of it will be hashed out on October 8th by the judge.
0: Very quickly, before I let you go, is there any indication, any reporting how this would be funded? Of course, the ballroom President Trump has talked about has been privately funded in terms of what's going on at the White House. Would this be another one of those, or would this be taxpayer funded, or do we know?
1: Yeah, it's a great question. I haven't heard anything about that suggesting that, whereas everybody, as you know, was saying, oh, well, the East Wing, you know, the ballroom, private donors, so that's a good thing. I haven't heard anybody suggest that renovations to the Kennedy Center would be provided by private donations, so I'm assuming that it's just regular old tax dollars, and whoever wins, wins.
0: Okay, great. Good stuff. Royal, thank you so much. Appreciate their time. That's Royal Oaks. He's the ABC News legal analyst with the very latest on the Kennedy Center. We're going to get into electronic shock gloves in just a little bit. We've already had some reaction coming in on the live line and also, or I should say from the iHeart radio app. And also, I want to get into some reaction from some leading law enforcement officials in California. The push here is to get rid of them. I'm going to describe for you exactly what these things are, what they do, who has them, and why some lawmakers say we need to get rid of them. So we'll get into that straight ahead coming up here on the John Cobalt Show. My name is Sam Shane. I'm in for John. Let's take a break right now and get some of the latest news updates with Deborah Mark, who is in the KFI 24-hour newsroom.
2: Here is the latest. You'll soon be able to plug in your own solar power in California, and NASA is getting ready to send up a new space telescope. We'll have more at the bottom of the hour. We will check the freeways next.
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2: 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We have a stall on the 105 in Downey.
4: It's westbound right before Lakewood Boulevard. It's taking up the two left lanes, this vehicle that's broken down. Traffic is at a stop from the 605 freeway. On the 110 in South Los Angeles, northbound 110 past Century Boulevard, broken down city bus in the two left lanes. It's got traffic stopped from El Segundo Boulevard. And in Santa Fe Springs on the 605 northbound at Slauson, the two left lanes are blocked with a crash that has you slow from Rosecrans. With Southern California's most accurate traffic reports, I'm Randy Fuller.
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0: 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I'm filling in for John Coble today. It's good to be here on a Friday as we roll into the weekend. We're already getting a lot of reaction from folks listening to the iHeartRadio app on a couple of different stories. We're going to get to energy and this report out there about small floating nuclear power plants off of Long Beach. And that's an actual proposal, and it's being studied, and we've got a call on that one. Also, there's a new development. If you like solar energy and you're thinking about getting it, how about plug-in solar? Yeah, that might be an option for you now. A new plan that would make it easier to install, how much it would cost. I want to get into that in just a little bit. We also have been getting some reaction. This from a listener who's been listening on the iHeartRadio app. On these electric shock gloves, and that's what we're going to hit right now. We're going to talk a little bit more about what exactly these are, who's using them, and so on. Before I get into some of the details, here's what this one listener had to say about it.
18: Those shock gloves sound like a great idea. I'm going to get on Amazon and see if I can't get me a pair right now. Thank you for the idea.
0: Okay, so as much as you like the idea, that's probably not going to happen. They're not available to the public. Here's what these electronic shock gloves are. Maybe you've seen pictures of them. They are worn by law enforcement officers. They can only be purchased by law enforcement agencies. And they are used throughout California today. And essentially, it's a pair of gloves. And then on the palm are these pads that have shock waves that can be used to bring down the bad guy. And one of the reasons why law enforcement officers and administrators like these is because it's a less lethal form to take down a bad guy than a gun. And so it can be used in conjunction with a baton or any other sort of a weapon that can be used, a taser. All of these things are tools that can be used. Well, now that could be changing based on what's going on at the Capitol in Sacramento. You have Democrat lawmakers at the state Capitol. They're trying to push through this assembly bill. It's Assembly Bill 2760, and it would ban local, state, and federal law enforcement from buying or using electronic shock gloves in California. Now, this federal component, that's another element to the story that I want to get into in a moment, because this is problematic for the way that the legislation was drawn up, and I'll get into it in a minute. But Democrats are calling these electronic shock gloves torture. However, Sacramento County Sheriff Jim Cooper says electronic shock gloves have been proven to be very effective, a very effective tool to catch and subdue criminals.
19: Does it cause discomfort? Yes, it does. A little bit of pain? Yes, it does. But it's one of those tools that we use and law enforcement has been using for quite some time now that is very effective. So it saves lives. It prevents injuries. And really also, as far as when folks try and sue us civilly, it helps. If we can take someone down in a calm, efficient manner, that's more important. And as sheriff, I don't want my deputies using force. I don't want somebody getting hurt or injured.
0: And that makes sense, does it not? I mean, if you can provide another tool that is less lethal than a gun to help you subdue someone, take down a criminal, take down a bad guy, why not? Well, why would you not use that? Is that not more advantageous than using a gun? And if you strip that tool from an officer, that leaves one less lethal option available. And how does that safer in reality? Maybe is it not even more dangerous? And then there's this federal component to this. And they do this time and again at the state capitol in Sacramento. They try to draw up state laws that would impact federal agents. And that's just, it never worked. They tried this with masks, and that got overturned in the courts almost immediately. So as a result of this legislation, which again, it's Bill 2760 in the assembly, and it would ban local, state, and federal law enforcement from buying or using electronic shock gloves. Okay? So U.S. Attorney Bill Assayle, he of course is located in Southern California, works for the Trump administration. He didn't wait. Upon this announcement that he had heard, and it was posted by the New York Post, he issued this statement on social media. This proposed California law will have no force or effect on federal law enforcement because of the Supremacy Clause. It will be struck down like their silly attempts to ban agents from wearing masks. California should instead focus on combating the rampant fraud plaguing the state of California. They did this with masks. It got overturned in the courts, like right away. And now they're trying to do this with electronic shock gloves. And Assayle is saying, you're wasting your time. There's a supremacy clause. You cannot pass laws, even if they're signed into law, in a state that controls federal agents. That's up to the U.S. Congress, House of Representatives, the Senate, on a federal level. They have jurisdiction. So that's where that stands right now. This was a proposed bill. They are running out of time at the Capitol. You're looking at Monday being the very last day. It's very likely that Governor Newsom has a pile of bills that are sitting on his desk that he must either sign or not in the upcoming days, because the session is now coming to a close. With regards to this story that I just told you about off the coast of Long Beach, California, a proposal to build like these floating small nuclear power plants off the coast that would power the port of Los Angeles and then eventually potentially the city. This is actually being studied very actively. And one listener who heard that story right here on the iHeartRadio app left this message for us.
20: So I understand the cooling effects of having the nuclear power plant in the ocean. You have a large supply of cooling water. But what I don't understand is salt water is incredibly corrosive. I mean, they have to repaint ships every few years because of just how corrosive salt water is. So how would they protect the reactor from being surrounded by salt water?
0: That's a really good question. I don't know. I think that's a very good question. It might be part of the study that they're conducting. But look, the state of California needs more power in its grid. There's no question about it, especially when we're seeing the explosion of AI centers. So many states are dealing with this now, right? Speaking of power, I don't know if you're a solar power fan, but there is a new legislation that has been passed by both the Assembly and the Senate. This is now on the governor's desk, one of those bills that would allow you to buy a kit of solar panels. Yeah, a kit. They passed this. They have legalize plug-in kits. You can put it like on your balcony, on your roof, small, portable, relatively inexpensive. And these devices can be put up in a backyard, hung off a balcony, on a roof. The models range from as low as $300 to $2,200, depending on the size. And then you don't have to do the, you know, the inspects, the expensive installation and so on. So look for that soon. It sounds to me, from what we're hearing from the Capitol, that Governor Newsom will indeed sign that into law. I want to talk a little bit more about the effort to clean up America's mail-in ballot voting system. What's being done? There was a pretty big ruling, as I mentioned off the top of the program, out of Boston from a federal judge. And we're going to hear from a former Trump administration official explaining, hey, look, here's what they are really trying to do. So he explains that side of it for us when we get back. For the time being, though, it's time for us to take a break at the very latest news with Deborah Mark, who is in the KFI 24-hour newsroom.
2: An abandoned Studio City property is now fueling a political fight after a fire damaged the lot and a neighbor's garage.
1: L.A., freeway traffic, high price of gas, homelessness. Those are your greatest assets.
21: Residents say they've complained about homeless people on the property for 7 years.
1: Rahman's office has gotten emails, calls, the Department of Construction permit. I have a neighborhood WhatsApp group.
21: This man tells KTLA he's upset because Mayor Bass and Councilwoman Rahman are using the incident at the properties on Babcock and Laurel Canyon to blame each other for the lack of response in removing the homeless and cleaning it up.
1: So we got two incompetents running for mayor of L.A.
21: He says both candidates seem more focused on campaigning against each other than solving the problem. Heather Brooker, KFI News.
2: You'll soon be able to plug in your own solar power in California.
22: California lawmakers have passed a bill to let residents install simple solar panels that plug into regular outlets. The bill got strong bipartisan support, even though utilities opposed it. California has some of the highest electricity rates in the country, and costs keep going up. If signed by Governor Newsom, California would join other states that allow these plug-in balcony solar systems, which are already popular in places like Germany. Amy King, KFI News.
2: Whole Foods has pulled a whole lot of guacamole because of salmonella contamination.
23: The Food and Drug Administration has put its highest risk classification on Whole Foods' recall of nearly 13,000 dips, salsas, and guacamole products with jalapenos from Coast Citrus Distributors in Sinaloa, Mexico. The California Post reports the Class 1 designation entails a reasonable probability of serious health consequences or death. No illnesses have been reported to date from the products, but the Whole Foods recall is part of a much larger investigation into salmonella and jalapenos, and the broader outbreak has made 431 people in 32 states ill and hospitalized 57. Mark Rauner, KFI News.
2: UCLA will be the first university in the nation to offer a degree in AI. UCLA has established an independent digital humanities department. The university says the new department will combine the humanities with technology, data science, and other disciplines, examining both the impact of digital technology on society and the use of digital tools to study human culture, history, and experience. A federal judge in San Francisco has ruled the Pentagon illegally and unconstitutionally designated AI company Anthropic a national security threat. The dispute started after the company sought safeguards on how the military could use its technology, which the Pentagon rejected. ABC's Elizabeth Schulze says the argument that Anthropic was a supply chain risk is typically used for foreign companies.
24: It was really unprecedented that we saw the Pentagon say Anthropic, this AI giant that is based in Silicon Valley, is a threat.
2: The judge said the Pentagon failed to provide a clear reason for its decision. And NASA is getting ready to send up a new telescope. It's set to launch Sunday if the weather cooperates and will be sent into deep space orbit nearly a million miles from Earth.
25: Sort of in this, you know, the netherworld between the Earth's orbit and the Earth's gravity and the gravity of the sun.
2: The trip will take about a month. ABC's Jim Ryan told KFI's Wake Up Call the Nancy Graham Roman Space Telescope has the same size mirror as the Hubble Orbiting Observatory, but with 100 times its field of view.
25: It'll send back images of deep space. It'll send out images of the solar system and beyond.
2: The telescope is named for NASA's first chief astronomer. We're going to head over to the 605 next.
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2: Southline weather from KFI Sunday tomorrow. A little cooler, mid-80s to mid-90s, metro LA and the high desert. Windy in the high desert, upper 90s to the triple digits in the valleys and the IE. Windy for the IE, low 80s to the beaches, around 90 inland OC. Right now, 90 in San Juan Capistrano and 92 in Stanton. Crash on the 605 in Santa Fe Springs.
5: It's northbound. It's Lawson. Crash in the two left lanes. It's got traffic stacked up from Rosecrans Avenue. So you're looking at almost 2 hours of slowing built into that crash. Now at Cajon Pass on the 15 freeway northbound past Kenwood, brush fire. Two right lanes are closed. Traffic stop from the 210. This is slowing things down almost 2 hours as well. They're saying that they are looking at this being a problem till maybe 9 o'clock tonight. In Culver City, the 405 southbound past National, broken down vehicle in the next to the left lanes, a box truck. With Southern California's most accurate traffic reports, I'm Randy Fuller.
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0: 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Thank you for allowing me to spend a little time with you. Much appreciated. Getting some interesting feedback still from a number of listeners on electronic gloves that we were talking about, the shock gloves used by law enforcement officers. In fact, a former law enforcement officer gave us his thoughts, and I'm going to roll that for you in a little bit. Also want to get into cleaning up the mail-in ballot voting system, making it safer, more reliable, more secure. There was a big ruling today in Boston, but we're going to hear from a former Trump administration official and say, hey, look, here's what the goal is. Here's what we're trying to do. And what we're trying to do actually was supported by the late former President Jimmy Carter, believe it or not. So we'll get into that clip in just a second. California Post with more good reporting on the fraud and corruption. This has been a particular interest to me. I was once upon a time an investigative reporter for many, many years in a number of television stations in California. And the amount of fraud and corruption, I am convinced, because I used to do a lot of this type of reporting. And today I have never seen anything that even comes close to what we are now witnessing in California. It's just, it's off the charts. And a lot of the attention has been brought to it from, you know, a young man, Nick Shirley. And we're going to talk a little bit more about him a little bit later on in the program. He had a big week in Sacramento where he led a rally. So we'll get into that a little bit later on in the program. But I bring all of this up because the Post is reporting today about federal officials now estimating that L.A. County alone accounts for $3.5 billion, that's with a B, in fraudulent hospice claims. More victims coming forward with stories of abuse. Fraudsters have allegedly cheated fake hospices, stolen identities, enrolled people in end-of-life care, and then bill Medicare. The scam can have serious consequences for the victims because hospice is intended for terminally ill patients, and Medicare generally will not pay for medical treatment outside of hospice once someone is enrolled. So this is the problem. And it happened to 71-year-old Linda Henry, and she's featured in this article. She thought she was in good health. 2024, she discovered that Medicare records said that she had heart failure and that she had been enrolled in hospice, but she had never signed up, and that was the beginning of the investigation there into that racket. And it goes on and on and talks about her particular personal situation and how much she has struggled. California Post has been reporting the state had about 2,100 hospice organizations in 2026, down from 800 4 years earlier. It's been slashed by the state of California by about 500 as a result of a huge state audit. But first assistant U.S. attorney Bill Asaley talked about it in April at a press conference. He said, California's a problem. He said, I call California the kingdom of fraud, and Gavin Newsom reigns over this kingdom here. So this hospice fraud situation, which is making headlines, Medicare fraud, all across the country, is probably no worse than it is in Los Angeles at this time. So it's an interesting read. California Post has been doing some good reporting on the fraud and corruption issue. Another good outlet, by the way, is California Globe. They do some really good work as well, just in terms of good journalism, good reporting. Let's talk a little bit about cleaning up the voter rolls, which is also an issue here in California. In the wake of the U.S. Supreme Court decision in favor of the Trump administration, that was announced earlier this week, the effort is now underway to engage the Postal Service to make America's mail-in ballot voting system safer. So we know some more details about that. And there was, by the way, a significant ruling today, or late last night, actually, but I'll tell you more about it and what it means today going forward from a federal court in Boston. But the idea here is to make the voting system safer, more reliable, more secure. This is Gene Hamilton. He is a former Trump administration official, and he is currently the president of America First Legal. And he told Fox News where the process now stands.
1: What they're trying to do is just to make sure that people do reasonable things that were are intended to ensure the security and the integrity of our election processes. Things that were at least considered at one point in time reasonable by people across both parties, including Jimmy Carter, which is to say, look, you need to ensure that there's ample opportunities for fraud when it comes to mail-in ballots. So why wouldn't you take steps like getting a list of eligible voters, asking the USPS to use standard mail security measures that they use for other things to ensure something protects something that's so vital as who gets to participate in our democratic republic in the United States, who gets to actually cast a vote for our elected representatives.
0: So that's the idea, supported by the late former President Jimmy Carter, among others. Today, the big

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1: Here is the latest. Lawmakers in California reject part of the governor's plan to limit how much utility companies pay when they cause wildfires. And no verdict yet in the Lindsay Clancy murder case. We'll have more at the top of the hour. 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
1: Southland weather from KFI. Sunny, a little cooler tomorrow. Highs 80s to the triple digits. 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
3: It's southbound 5 near Ditman. A disabled vehicle in the middle lane, so traffic is stacked up from the 60 freeway. In Arleta on the 5 freeway, northbound before Osborne, there's a disabled vehicle in the middle lane there. It's got traffic heavy from the 170. It's a big rig right in the middle lane. Annie Cajon Pass, don't forget the northbound 15 past Kenwood. A brush fire off the right shoulder. The two right lanes are closed and traffic very heavy from the 210. This may be a problem, they say, until 9 tonight. With Southern California's most accurate traffic reports, I'm Randy Fuller.
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10: President Trump is awarding the Congressional Space Medal of Honor to the crew of NASA's Artemis II mission, the ceremony taking place Friday at the Johnson Space Center in Houston.
11: We gather here on these historic grounds to celebrate the immense courage and service of four intrepid space heroes whose sense of daring and adventure led them further from Earth than anyone has ever traveled before.
10: Three NASA astronauts, along with a Canadian Space Agency astronaut, were the first humans to travel around the moon in more than a half century in their 10-day mission. The Canadian Broadcasting Corporation is instructing its staff not to refer to the events of 9/11 as terrorist attacks ahead of its 25th anniversary coverage. The public broadcaster said it would avoid terms such as terrorist and terrorism when describing the attacks. Instead, an internal memo directs staff to refer to them as hijackings. That's politics. I'm Brad Siegel.
12: The final week of the NFL preseason continues tonight with 10 games. Regional matchups include the Commanders and Ravens getting together, the Giants and Jets meeting, and the Buccaneers visiting the Jags. In college football tomorrow, North Carolina takes on TCU in Dublin. Here's Tar Heels head coach Bill Belichick.
13: Opening day is opening day. You know, we'll have to see how it goes, but they can't do everything. Neither can we. You know, do the best we can to be ready for whatever it is, and then once the game starts, then I'm sure there'll be some adjustments during the game that both teams will be making because it's You know, it's opening day. That's just the way it is.
12: NHL history, defenseman Cale Makar's new 8-year

0: contract extension to remain with the Avalanche, reportedly the league's largest ever at $20.4 million per year. Yankee slugger Aaron Judge expects to be playing again next month. Judge has been out since May 31st with a rib fracture. And Tarek Skubal's back on the hill tonight in Detroit, this time pitching for the Los Angeles Dodgers. That's sports. I'm Bill Herenda.
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2: A few miles from the glass spires of Midtown Atlanta lies the South River Forest. In 2021 and 2022, the woods became a home to activists from all over the country.
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9: One SoCal city's ambitious plans for an overhaul of its sports complex is facing a difficult financial reality. 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Fewer residents are using it. So should more public money be used to renovate it? 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
10: 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I'm filling in for John Coble today on this Friday as we roll into the weekend. We've got a breaking story developing out of Washington, D.C. President Trump has announced a major oil agreement with Venezuela, saying that the U.S. has secured majority control of more than 65 billion barrels of the country's proven oil reserves. Here's what he posted on True Social, quote, "The United States of America has just entered into an agreement with the country of Venezuela on what, this is all caps, the biggest oil deal in world history," he wrote. Trump said the agreement was reached through Secretary of State Marco Rubio, Secretary of War Pete Hegseth, the interim president of Venezuela, Delcy Rodriguez, and private business at, quote, "no cost to the American taxpayer." He goes on to write, "This historic transaction more than doubles American oil reserves, greatly increases our oil supply, and will substantially lower gas prices for all Americans long into the future." Then Secretary of State Marco Rubio also weighed in. He posted on X, "This deal is a huge win for both the American and Venezuelan people," he wrote. "It demonstrates how President Trump's bold foreign policy is driving America first wins, securing stable reserves and low-cost oil in our hemisphere and lowering gas prices here at home." He went on to say, Secretary Rubio did, that the deal would also bring nearly $100 billion in private investment to Venezuela and would support thousands of high-paying jobs to help rebuild the country's economy. That's a big oil deal. That's a big one. That's a victory for them. They're going to play this one up heading into the midterms, no question about it. That's a victory. So we'll keep our eye on that one, see how that plays out. We got a lot of interesting feedback, reaction to the story that we just talked about, these electronic shock gloves that are being used by law enforcement And they've been used for quite a while in California, and law enforcement officers really like it. They bring down the bad guys. And then basically, these are shock pads that are on the palm when you put the glove on. And it can subdue a criminal or a suspected criminal in a matter of seconds. At any rate, I want to play for you just some of the reaction that we have received from people who have been listening to the program on the iHeartRadio app.
11: Hey, Sam, retired from the CHP a few years ago, moved to the beautiful state of Arizona. But when we got tasers back in the mid-2000s, I want to say it was, you'd be amazed how much compliance you would get from people when they were going to come at you and you just pull the taser and turn it on, put the red little dot on their chest. They would totally comply. So I think the shock gloves are a great idea. It'll prevent a lot of shootings.
10: Okay, that's very consistent with what we have heard from current and former law enforcement. Here's some more reaction.
12: Maybe you should give the officers the burners. I believe it's called burners, the non-lethal shooter. It's not a gun, it's a launcher. So look into that, and they should use that. Thanks.
10: So the burner is something that is sold in the private sector. I'm familiar with the burner. Now, one should keep in mind that these electric shock gloves are not sold to the public. They're not available to the public. They can only be purchased by law enforcement agencies and used by law enforcement. Here's what another listener had to say about it.
13: I'm sure this has nothing to do with the fact that ICE recently announced that they're purchasing $20 million worth of these gloves. So in California, officers have been using these for years, and all of a sudden, Democrat lawmakers want to ban them in California. I'm sure it has nothing to do with ICE using these gloves.
10: Okay, interesting. That was maybe the motive behind the legislation, that ICE wants to get more of them. By the way, U.S. Attorney Bill Assaley from Southern California has said about this legislation, go ahead and pass it, do what you want, sign it into law. It's not going to apply to us. The Supremacy Clause means that it doesn't matter what you put into law in the state of California. That does not apply to federal agents. We saw that with the masks already. So, and one more piece of reaction from someone listening to the program today on the iHeartRadio app.
14: Shock gloves are absolutely needed. When have you seen on the news when somebody tries to apprehend an illegal alien that they take off running? They never obey commands and say, okay, I'll stop. They take off running. They need to be shocked, gone down, or tasered. One or the other. That's the only way you're going to stop them. My opinion.
10: Okay, that's the opinion of that gentleman. Just keep in mind, by the way, this is a proposal, okay? It is a bill that is currently being proposed at the state capitol. The chances of it passing both houses and being signed into law seem pretty slim, given the fact that the legislative session is winding down very, very rapidly. But we'll see. You never know what they can ram through in the last few hours of the legislative session. We'll keep our eyes peeled on that one. I want to talk a little bit about AI. I've talked about it earlier just a little bit ago about how there was a revolt at Meta among employees after some of the top brass at Meta, including apparently the CEO, Mark Zuckerberg, they were going to implement some mass layoffs there, laying off human beings to be replaced by AI. How familiar is this story becoming? And at any rate, many of the employees who heard about this at Meta revolted, filed lawsuits, and apparently they backed off. According to some of the new reporting, the top administration at Meta backed off on their plan to lay off human beings for AI, at least for the time being. Now, that said, AI is actually creating jobs, blue-collar jobs. It's a boom right now because trillions of dollars pouring into the construction of these new AI centers. Massive infrastructure build-out all across the U.S., new opportunities for skilled workers in demand for these data centers and the chip plants that are surging. You're about to hear from Cole Rankin. He's a general manager of Merlo America. This is what he told Fox News Digital.
15: It's a very stable income, very stable lifestyle that you can provide for. And I think today, you know, there's no matter what we have, we can go back to the 2000s when the internet started and we had all the booms and everything else. At the end of the day, infrastructure, there's always hardware. There's always, we'll say, background that needs to be created to support everything that we have today. So to me, it has been kind of an overshadowed market that hasn't gotten the attention that it needs.
10: You know what? It's getting more attention, a lot more attention, a lot more. especially as students go to four-year colleges, get degrees, and they're saddled with debt, and then they get out and they say, gee, that this job does not pay me what I thought it was going to pay me. Meantime, you're getting reports from some of these skilled trades where young people graduate from high school, they go to a six-month course, they learn the trade, they get out, and within a year or two, in some cases, making six figures, pretty good paying jobs without the debt. So that's a trend that is undeniable right now. He goes on to say, by the way, this is not going to end when we have the build-out of AI centers. He says, look, infrastructure is always going to need skilled workers, and we'll always be building and rebuilding and fixing infrastructure. So it's a pretty good point. I want to roll out, coming up at the top of the next hour, an interesting clip from Nick Shirley, the young journalist. He headed up a rally in Sacramento this past week. There was the Stop Nick Shirley Law that was signed into law, which critics of the law, including me, believe that what this effectively does is censor investigative journalists who are exposing corruption and fraud, like Nick Shirley. And it's an exchange between Nick Shirley and a reporter from the New York Times who can't quite figure out how this would be an attack on the First Amendment. So we're going to get to that coming up to start the next hour. My name is Sam Shane. I'm in for John Cobalt. This is KFI AM 640, live everywhere on the iHeart Radio app.
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16: Playing politics, I'm Deborah Mark, live from the KFI 24-hour newsroom. LA Mayor Bass and City Councilwoman Nithya Raman, who's running for mayor, are again pointing fingers at each other following news of a second nuisance property in Studio City. Both are owned by the same person, and neighbors say the city has done nothing.
17: For them to say they've been dealing with this for over 5 years... It's inexcusable.
16: Mayor Bass tells KTLA her office deals with abandoned and nuisance properties every day, and when council members can't get action, they can call her directly. Raman says that's not how a functional city should operate. She was shouted down by a resident this morning while on live TV.
18: I'm here
19: because... You are just as incompetent as Mayor Bass.
18: Okay.
19: Both of you guys.
16: He went on for several minutes. Raman says she shares the resident's frustrations. Lawmakers in California have rejected part of Governor Newsom's plan to limit how much utility companies pay when they cause catastrophic wildfires. The proposal would have prevented insurance companies from recovering some of their losses from investor-owned utilities, shifting more of those costs to insurers. Insurance companies warn the change could drive up premiums and further destabilize California's insurance market. Governor Newsom is heading south as speculation continues about a possible 2028 presidential run. He will launch a four-day tour next week with stops in South Carolina, Alabama, and North Carolina. South Carolina is set to hold the first Democratic presidential primary in 2028. Newsom says that the trip will focus on what he calls the Trump administration's rollback of rights. The jury deciding the fate of Lindsay Clancy has gone home for the weekend and will resume deliberations Monday. Clancy admits she killed her three young children in 2023, but the jury must decide whether she was criminally responsible. Her defense says she suffered from postpartum psychosis. But ABC's Rena Roy says prosecutors argue Clancy took deliberate steps to get a knife and pills before killing her children and attempting suicide.
20: They also highlighted what they called superficial injuries stemming from Clancy's suicide attempt with that knife and the therapeutic to low levels of medication that were in her system.
16: A not guilty verdict by reason of insanity would keep Clancy under psychiatric care, while a criminal conviction would send her to prison. Records show foul odors were reported from a funeral home in Chicago almost a year before 50 decomposing bodies were found inside. Reporter Perry Williams says the grim discovery was made earlier this month.
21: The office of 10th Ward Alderman Peter Chico filed a complaint with the city's Department of Environment last September about an odor concern. The alderman also inquired about South Chicago Chapel's business license.
16: He says the request was marked completed but did not show the results of an inspection. The funeral home has since closed. President Trump says the U.S. has reached a deal with Venezuela to take control of 65 billion barrels of the country's oil reserves. Trump says the agreement was negotiated by top U.S. officials and Venezuela's interim president. The announcement comes as the White House faces pressure over high gas prices and the ongoing war in Iran. Venezuela holds some of the world's largest oil reserves, but currently produces only a small share of global supply. We're getting some breaking news that authorities are responding after multiple pedestrians were hit by a vehicle in Koreatown this afternoon. It happened in the 100 block of South Bimini Place, just east of Vermont Avenue. LA city officials are telling KTLA that a call came in around 3:55 p.m. Two people were transported to a hospital in unknown condition, so we'll keep an eye on that.